0: of five series. Well, away they go with a show they've been putting on since back in 1993 when they began play here in Chicago in the International Hockey League. Of course, a few years later, the Grand Rapids Griffins joined them in the IHL, becoming members of the International Hockey League in 1996. And, of course, the rest is history. 30 years later, the Griffins and the Wolves are still playing, 5 years as members of the IHL, and now 25 in the American Hockey League. It has been quite a rivalry, no doubt, and it is the seventh time that they have met in the postseason. The Wolves have won four of the six playoff series in the history of these two storied franchises in the American Hockey League. We'll take a break, come back, and wrap up our pregame show. Stay with us from Chicago's Allstate Arena. This is the pregame coverage before the Griffins and the Wolves Calder Cup playoffs tonight from Allstate Arena in Chicago, Illinois.
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0: Well, Chicago Wolves by the spotlight. Starters being introduced. The rest of the team follows. The Griffins are just now coming onto the playing surface behind a chorus of boos, but also some cheers that you ought to be able to hear back home. There's a pretty good contingent of Griffins fans who have made the trip down here. And, of course, always appreciative of that. And I can assure you, when the Griffins players look up in the stands and see that, that's a little extra boost, no doubt, knowing they've got such loyal followers back in Grand Rapids. They are certainly not ready to see the season come to an end. Not this season, not this 30th anniversary campaign that has been so magical. One that I can't imagine coming to an end, especially this quick. It's not over yet. In fact, it's far from over. The Griffins and the Wolves will play tonight. If Grand Rapids can win, they'll play again Thursday night. And if Grand Rapids can win that one, we're back to Van Andel Arena for a fifth and decisive game on Saturday. But as they say, one shift, one period, one game at a time right now for Grand Rapids. They've got to get the win tonight if they want to stay alive in these playoffs. We'll take a break. When we come back, the opening faceoff and the play-by-play of period number one is coming up. It's the Calder Cup playoffs tonight on Wood Radio.
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10: 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Others are saying, I don't know. 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
0: Welcome back, Allstate Arena in Chicago, Illinois, where the Griffins and the Wolves meet up. Chicago in the driver's seat with a 2-game-to-none lead in the best of five and a chance to move on if they can finish off the second-best team in the American Hockey League during the regular season, the Grand Rapids Griffins, who went 51-16 regulation losses. But keep in mind the Chicago Wolves, and you know, we've been warning you for quite a while, this is a team that is going to give the Griffins fits. It's going to give anybody fits. They lost only 21 games in the regular season in regulation time. That was the fifth fewest among the 32 teams in the league. Now, they had a ton of games that were decided in overtimes, so that kind of kept their record down a little bit, but at the end of the day, they lost only 21 times in regulation. This is a dangerous hockey team, and they have certainly shown it versus the Griffins during the second half of the season. And now, of course, here in the playoffs, yes, Griffins outplayed them in Game 2, should have won it. But Chicago had a pretty decided upper hand in Game 1 and deserved to step away from that one, up winning it 2-1, up 1-0 in the series, and then to come from behind, stunner in Game 2 on Saturday. Goaltenders are in place. Caden Primo and Michael Postava each have played every game for their team so far in these postseason activities, as Postava appearing in his seventh game for Grand Rapids, while Caden Primo and the Wolves are playing their eighth. And both have been terrific. Primo, 2.17 goals against in those seven appearances. Postava, 1.82 and a .928 save percentage for Grand Rapids. Play right now out at center ice. Griffins have the puck as we're underway a half minute in. And Grand Rapids may have gotten away with too many men right there. A lot of changing lines, and that sixth guy that was on the ice, the puck made contact with him. I think they may well have gotten away with one. Maybe that's a sign of things to come tonight. A little bit of a break for Grand Rapids early on. Play down behind the Chicago goal to our right-hand side. Cal Foote with it. A little give and go, and Foote's got it up the middle now. Feeds it along the near side where Noah Filt will sweep it down behind the Griffin net. Then out of his goal, Postava. Feeds it off to the far side. Puck deflected towards the point and taken away by Lombardi, and the Griffins with numbers. Busting in. Here's Mazur cutting in. Shot score! Carter Mazur, a wrist shot from 40 feet away. And he blew it right by the glove of Caden Primo. Just what the doctor ordered. Griffins need to get that first one in. Boy, getting it early just makes it all the more impressive. And Carter Mazur, who of course had scored four goals in the final two games of that series against Manitoba, had been shut out so far in this series, but what a shot, a patented Mazur meteor right there from out near the top of the right wing circle at 1:13 to give Grand Rapids a 1-0 lead. What a wrist shot by Mazur. Mazur's fifth. Here come the Griffins again. Stachowiak right in with a shot, and that one kicked away by the left pad of Caden Primo. Stachowiak, another of those Griffins that spoiled us down the stretch after the trade that brought him over from Syracuse. There's a long shot by Fensori now that's handled easily by Postava, and he hangs on for the whistle. Stachowiak, as we pointed out during pregame coverage, along with Lombardi, Dries, and Shine and Leonard, those five players have a combined one goal in the five or six games here in the playoffs. Leonard, Shine, Lombardi, and Stachowiak all without a goal so far. Dries, who got that first one against Chicago on Saturday early in a hockey game, and again we thought, all right, here we go, boys. Get those guys going and look out. Now play back underway. Puck down along the Grand Rapids line. Wolves trying to hold it in. The late offside. They're going to have to clear the zone and do just that. The Griffins, meanwhile, in control of the puck. And here's Leonard just off the bench. John Leonard up the middle with a pass to Dries. Had to reach back to try and play it. It's off his stick into the Wolves zone. But Grand Rapids comes up with it. Here's Leonard along the left side, letting a sharp angle shot go wide of the net. It carries all the way back into the Grand Rapids zone. Postava out of his net. He'll drop it off for Sandine Pelican out of Tuomisto near side. Takes a hit, shoveled the puck up the near boards, and that came outside the line, brought back in by the Wolves offside. The call against Chicago. Good start. Griffin's Mazur is fifth. Amadeus Lombardi with the assist. And that goal again coming just 1:13 into period number one. Dries, Leonard, and Brancic Nygaard. We talked about it going into game three. They changed up that line of, well, of course, what once was Dries, Leonard, and Shine. Brancic Nygaard was on the second line with Lombardi and Mazur. They just flip-flopped right wingers on those lines. Shine moves up to that second line while Brancic Nygaard joins the top line with Leonard and Dries. Brancic Nygaard has certainly done his part in these playoffs, 6.6 games. Now Wolves with the puck into the Grand Rapids zone, a shot from the right wing. That one by Robida goes screaming over top of the net. Grand Rapids with the puck, worked it ahead, center ice for Brancic Nygaard. Tied up, dropped it off to Leonard. Leonard will hit the line and dump it in, and Grand Rapids will go for a line change here. With 3:10 gone here in the opening period, 1-0 Griffins on top. Mazur from Lombardi at 1:13. Now the puck along the Chicago line. Wolves will steer it back the other way, taken aside by Grand Rapids. Here's Mazur with it. Pass ahead to Lombardi, got by him. Good defensive play, though, by Mazur to strip that puck away. If he didn't do that, they would have been 3-on-1 heading back up ice. Terrific job, though, by Mazur. Now puck at center where a pass for Trailmax deflected down inside the Chicago line. Wolves will stretch one ahead to Felix Ungersorum, the hero of game two, with that tip in. And the shot from the point by Charles Alexis Legault. The puck along the Griffin line. Here's Gustafson trying to send one ahead on the right wing to Stachowiak. That hit a leg and deflects down into the zone. Boy, Stachowiak, he can see. He's got some jump to him here in the early going. Now the Griffin steal the puck and Trailmax has it. Right point, Johansson cruising in a shot. Block, rebound. On in front, backhand attempt to save and a penalty coming up to Chicago as Rychlovsky turning, had that puck on the backhand, got chopped down, and it'll be a slashing call. And the Griffins will have the game's first power play. And that power play has been clicking. 6 for 18 in the playoffs. 33%. As we mentioned, been scoring twice against Chicago in game two, failed to score three attempts in game one. Now Sandin Belikov, the draw, letting a wrist shot go, his stick broke in half. Leonard's got the puck, go right in front, he scores! John Leonard off the pipe and in! A Leonard laser at 4:30. It's 2-0 Grand Rapids. Oh boy, get those guys going. What a shot by Leonard. We witnessed that a lot during the regular season. He'd been held off the score sheet goal-wise until now. And it's a power play tally for Grand Rapids. Their 7th power play goal in 19 attempts. And it's a 2-0 lead for the Griffins here. Almost identical to the game on Saturday. Let's hope it doesn't end up the same, however. Griffin scored twice in the first 4:08 on Saturday. Oh, is it great to see John Leonard get that first one. And that all came after Sandin Pelika was in a good spot, but his stick busted as he pulled the trigger on a shot. Now the puck down in the Chicago zone. Wolves pick it up and miss on a pass. That's going to be an icing call in Chicago. Griffins have got him rattled here early on. Got to keep it going, though. Keep the foot on the gas. Two nothing lead for Grand Rapids here. As out comes, got out there on the line, Dries and Leonard along with Brent Signegard now on the ice. Griffins wearing the white jerseys, by the way, with a red, gold, and black trim. Here's a chance off the draw, the shot, and that one by Valinder went deflecting wide. Johansson from the right wing boards launched it right to the goal mouth. That one went all the way through, and now Chicago with it back the other way. Big hit near side. Johansson just laid out. Charles Alexis Legault is challenging to a fight as they go back the other way. And now for good measure, Brancic Nygaard gives him a shot as he's going off the ice for a change. And I'll tell you, as we mentioned, they're getting under the Wolves' skin here early on, and that was just a good, clean hit by Anton Johansson. Now Chicago with a puck down inside the Grand Rapids line. Look out, Fensori's going to walk in, shoot, and score!

0: this game is taking on a very similar look to Saturday. Griffins had built that early 2-0 lead. Wolves got one back. But then the Griffins, that tremendous resiliency, that composure, the poise. A minute and a half later, got a power play goal to go back up by two. Unfortunately, despite a good effort, a solid effort, especially in the third period, Chicago managed to come back and win it in overtime. Way back underway, Griffins have the puck to him. He's still near his side, hits the line. The puck kind of got away from him a bit, and that puts his teammates offside. And the play whistled down. Well, the action is up-tempo, to say the least, as it always is with these two teams, in particular in the postseason. There's not a whole lot better than Grand Rapids and Chicago American Hockey League playoff action. Early on, it's a 2-1 Griffins advantage. Must win for the Griffins here tonight. Good start. We'll be back to Chicago's Allstate Arena after we pause for this on Wood Radio.
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0: Well, goals coming fast and furious here. The Griffins scoring the first two at 1:13. Mazur from Lombardi, and now Michael Postaba, not to be outdone by his goaltending counterpart, Caden Primo, who picked up an assist for the Wolves the other night. He's got an assist on the Mazur goal. Leonard, that is, his first on the power play from Dries at 4:30. I think Sandin Pelikas should get an assist on that goal, but right now it's showing just Dries and then Pensori just a moment ago. His second from Vierling and Noel Gundler at 5:40. 2-1, Griffins on top, early stages of period one. Puck is out at center ice and chopped back to the Grand Rapids line by the Wolves. Picked up by Stachowiak. Pass blocked by Bradley Nadeau. Back to grab the puck, though, is Sandin Pelikas. Pass for Chumisto. Bounced right by him. Now he's got it back and lifted one to center ice. Trail Max with it on right wing to Stachowiak. Good move in the middle. He had a man breaking, but the pass intended for Brancek Nygaard went all the way to the boards. The Griffins will go get it, though. Now here's Brancek Nygaard off to the near side. To the point to Johansson. Left point, Melinder lets a shot go. That one missed the net. Now off to the near side where the Wolves will clear the puck out to center ice. And picked up now by Brancek Nygaard. He's got a man breaking. Oh, and he didn't see him as Dries was cruising right down the slot. Instead, he took the shot, and that one stopped by the left pad of Caden Primo. Puck tied up along the far boards where Leonard goes in to get it. Now Leonard put it out in front. Brancek Nygaard lost his stick, unable to make a play on it. And here's Viktor Nemtsov now back for Chicago across the line. Scooped it down into the corner, knocked away as they try to get it back to the point. Good recovery, though, by Cal Foote to keep it away from John Leonard. And the puck now out at center ice where it's picked up by Lombardi. Cross the line to Mazur. Up back in front. Lombardi cuts to the front of the net. Lost it. Got it back. Because Mazur a shot. And that one deflected right into the blue paint. Now they cleared up the near side, but not out. Dominic Schein holding it in. A pass into the high slot, though. Knocked away and cleared by Chicago. Now the Griffins right back in. Left side, Eric Gustafson with it. He'll wheel it around the end boards. Mazur with it out in front. And Lombardi corralled it. Ran out of real estate, though. Now carries it in behind the goal. Dropped it off for the Griffins. Work it back to Gustafson. Look at that fake. Now he's got an opening cruising to the side of the net right in front. A backhand shot. What a save on the rebound. Another save. A sprawling effort by Primo. And the puck lifted all the way down the ice. It'll be an icing call against Chicago. Oh, golden opportunities for the Griffins back-to-back. And Primo, acrobatic stops to keep the Wolves within one. Boy, what a move by Gustafson, who took that pass at the point, winding up as though he was going to let a one-timer go. And the defender bit on it big time, and he corralled the puck instead and then just walked down that left side and then angled right in on top of the goaltender, who had to make a big stop and then deny him on the rebound. Here's Sandin Pelikan off the draw with a shot. He rocketed that one off the end glass. Now picked up by Doucette. Back to the line once again. Sandin Pelikan angling into the middle, letting a shot go, and that's going to deflect up out of play. Well, Griffins are dominating the action here in this opening period. No doubt about that. Shots right now showing 7-2 for Grand Rapids. With 10:59 to go in this opening period, game three, best of five, must win for Grand Rapids, down 2-0. After the Wolves cruised into Grand Rapids and posted back-to-back wins at Van Andel Arena. Griffins, who have been very comfortable on the road, and one could argue that they are better. Now the Griffins right off the draw. Leonard, a great save again by Primo. Leonard all by himself in front. Now from the point of shot, and that got stopped by Primo. Tries being held up out in front. He couldn't get free, and the Wolves send the puck down the ice again. Another icing call. Boy, Griffin's all over him now. 9-2 are the shots. And Primo. Boy, John Leonard all by himself in front. He tried to sneak that one past Primo low to the glove side, catching glove side. And Primo got the left skate on it. Now he'll look at a draw to his right with Dries back in, and Dries tried to get a one-timer off. It went wide. Played up the near boards. It'll be held in, though, by Dries. Set one to the high slot. Deflected off the skate. Griffins have it. Long jump in the line by Lagesson right on. And the save made by Primo. And now Leonard being escorted out of the goal crease by Dominic Fensori. And Leonard turning not happy about that. And Chicago, I think, is going to get a penalty here. And I think they're getting the only penalty. Fensori is going. Yes, sir. Griffins are going to have a power play again. Now, Griffins are doing a great job not only pressing the issue here, they got the Wolves on their heels big time. And a frustrated Wolves team acting out with a couple of penalties. Trying to get a little rough with the Griffins, and as we've said all along, Grand Rapids can come right back at you with that part of the game as well. They're not going to back down from anybody. All right, here we go. Griffins scoring on their first power play. Got another chance here. They've got Stachowiak, Mazur, and Lombardi out there along with Trail Max and Gustafson. Puck went into the corner off the draw, played by the Wolves, and fired around the boards and down. It'll be Gustafson to go back and get it behind his own net. He'll wind it up left to right. Gustafson drops it back now to Stachowiak. Full head of speed, hits the line for Mazur on right wing. He shoveled it down the boards, got pinched off the play, couldn't get to it. Here's Trailmax in to play it now for Lombardi. Feeds it across. Gustafson fakes the shot. Reversed it now to Lombardi. He got taken down. Now it goes into the corner. Got hammered there, and it's going to be a penalty, but Mazur goes right after the Chicago player that took out Lombardi. Boy, Lombardi down hurt in that far corner right now. Well, the initial call was going to Chicago. Lombardi had gone down. The Wolves could not tell who that was. Just did not hold back, even though Lombardi was sliding into the boards. That's Charles Alexis Legault. And then Mazur came into the aid of Lombardi. A dangerous looking play there by Alexis Legault. And Carter Mazur took exception to it and went right after him. I'm guessing they'll be offsetting calls now, with Legault was going to get the original minor. And then Mazur jumped in, and that will likely result in offsetting calls here, and the Griffins will remain on a 5-on-4 power play for the next minute 28, with Dominic Fensori's minor penalty showing that much time remaining in it. Carter Mazur is getting the officials' attention. He needs to have a helmet repair. And the linesman comes over, grabs the helmet, takes it over to the best in the business, Brad Thompson. Faceoff coming up outside the line, and it does appear as though there will be just offsetting minors. Charles Alexis Legault. And now right off the draw, penalty coming up. And this one's going to Chicago, I think. High sticking call. And the Griffins are going to have a 5-on-3. Cal Foot is going off. Well, definitely got to take advantage here. 5-on-3 for a minute and 26 seconds. Well, Chicago very undisciplined here in this opening period. And the Griffins got to make them pay. They did earlier, scoring on their first power play attempt. Now they've got a two-man advantage for a minute 26 with a draw to the right of Caden Primo. Drives. Shine, Rancic Nygaard, along with Leonard and Sandin Pelica. Here's Leonard with the puck in the right wing circle. Chicago zone to our right. Now back to the line to Sandin Pelica. Drifts to the top of the right circle, pulls up. Now feeds it back far side, Leonard. Down low, Rancic Nygaard out in front to Sandin Pelica. Side of the net, a pass. Blocked out in front, and Chicago's got it, can't get it out. Here's Sandin Pelica now. Gave it to Leonard with a minute to go in the 5-on-3. Leonard cruising right down the slot, fakes it, now lets it go. He just missed the net with it. Now he'll get it back. Another attempt down low for Dries, and he couldn't get good wood on that one. Now it's played back to Sandin Pelica to Leonard. 43 to go in the two-man advantage. Leonard down low in a pass, went right by Rancic Nygaard. Leonard, though, goes in to get the puck. Centering attempt deflected away, but picked up now by Schein. He'll drop for Sandin Pelica. Top of the left circle, Leonard a shot, he missed the net again. Now 26 to go. Here's Leonard walking back in, a pass out in front, and Shine can't come up with it. The Wolves do, fired up the boards, but not out. Leonard's got it again to Sandin Pelica. Shot, good save, rebound, covered up by Caden Primo, and the whistle will stop the play. On the two-man advantage for Grand Rapids. Well, they had good control, worked the puck down low, and had attempts, but not a bunch of them on net. They misfired on a couple. Now it's Stachowiak out, along with Trailmax and Rakowski. Lombardi and Gustafson. Here's Stachowiak with the puck to Gustafson. Give and go. High slot. Takes a look. Out in front. The shot redirected right on. Caden Primo makes the stop and covers it. And just 1 second now to go in the Fensori penalty. 36 remains in the minor to Cal Foote. The shots are 13-2 for Grand Rapids right now. With 8:31 to go in the opening period, 2-1 Griffins on top. Stohoviak on the faceoff wins it. Fensori hustling back into the play. Here's Gustafson with the puck. Now across to Tuomisto. To Eric Gustafson. Across to Tuomisto again. Down the boards he goes. Lombardi cuts in. Shoots! Off the crossbar. Rebound in the high slot. Tuomisto. Now for Gustafson. And back in the line. A shot by Tuomisto. Deflected out of play with 13 seconds remaining now in the Cal Foote penalty. Well, Lombardi had Primo beaten cleanly up over the right shoulder, rang it off the crossbar. .808 left in the first. And again, 13 seconds to go on the Griffin power play. They win another faceoff. Tuomisto to Lombardi. Now back to Tuomisto at the line. He brought it outside the line. It's offside. And 7 seconds now is all that's left in the power play. Sure, Tuomisto and Lombardi seem to be having an issue with skating in this period. I don't know if you've got an issue with that left skate. He went down a little while ago. That led to that penalty. And right there, he kind of lost his balance. Puck is shot down the ice off the draw. And the Wolves have killed off the Griffins 5-on-3. Grand Rapids 1-for-3 on the power play. Here's Lombardi busting in. Left side, Tyler Engel. Threw it around the boards. It'll wind up along the near side. And Anton Johansson holding it in. And the Wolves now with it. Up ice they go. Valimaki lifting it down into the Grand Rapids zone. Griffins will pick it up and work it ahead. Tyler Engel scooped it up the right wing glass and out. Here's Valimaki back in his own end. Robida, he gave it away. Engel turning in a good pass to Seager. He busted across the line. Seager hits the brakes, dropped it back now to Johansson. Long shot blocked out in front. Look out, Wolves have got it. They'll lay one ahead. Good job, though, by Melinda to put a stick on that pass. Otherwise, Robida might have had a bit of a step there on Johansson heading up ice. And now the Griffins will handle it back in their own zone. 6:45 left. In this opening period, here's a pass that goes deflecting down the ice. Icing waved off. Wolves go back and get it and wheel it up their side and out. Center ice played by Grand Rapids and dumped right back into Chicago territory. Cal Foote, son of longtime National Hockey League star defenseman Adam Foote of the Colorado Avalanche. Now here's Fensori with a puck for Chicago drifting. Across the line to Valimaki in a long wrist shot that went deflecting wide. And now we got Lagesson colliding with Pavlichev out in front of the net. And then both of them went down. Pavlichev, the last to get up. And both of them grabbing towards their mouths here. What are they going to do here? Are we going to get high-sticking penalties to both? We'll wait and see. Officials have come together. Time out on the ice while they sort it out. 6:10 remaining in period number one. The Griffins on top here, 2-1. Stand by. We'll be back with more Calder Cup playoff hockey from Chicago after we pause for this on Wood Radio.
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0: Well, still awaiting the penalty calls. William Lagesson is in the box for Grand Rapids, and now Pavlichev, who was over at his bench for a long time. I think he was getting some repair work because both players collided in the slot area. The sticks came up, and I think they're both going to get high sticking penalties. How often do you see that happen? So they'll remain five aside, it looks like. Well, actually, no. It looks like Chicago may come out of this with a power play as an extra Griffin going to the penalty box. Michael Brancic Nygaard going in to join Lagesson. So Lagesson gets four for a high sticking. Pavlichev gets 2 minutes for a high sticking. And now Chicago, with their first power play, have the puck on the draw in the Griffin zone. Nadeau dropped it back to Valimaki. Yusso Valimaki across. Now side of the net with a pass for Suzuki. Can't handle it. Goes to get it along the end boards. And a pass back to the right point. Nobody home. And the puck will go all the way back into the Chicago zone. Valimaki to go back for it. Chased by Seager as he hits center ice. Now dropped it behind for Suzuki. Pass along the near side for Nadeau. Broken up. Nadeau has to double back to pick the puck up. Center ice does just that. Now moves it on the right wing for Unger Sorum. Pass back to Nadeau. Skipped right by him. Puck goes along the end boards. Dug free by Robidoux. He gets it back to the right point now, where Unger Sorum's going to walk into the slot to Robidoux in the circle, and he scores. And just like that, despite a 15-3 shot margin for Grand Rapids, it's a 2-2 tie.

0: Over the last two periods, full periods of hockey, the Griffins have outshot Chicago 28-6. But the score during that same time is 3-2 Chicago. They have scored three goals on their last six shots in the third period of Game 2 and the first period of Game 1 here. Storm getting one of the assists on the goal by Robidon. Those are the guys you've got to stop, plain and simple. Robidon, Nadeau, Suzuki, Felix Ungersorum, actually their leading scorer during the regular season. Now Chicago with the puck in the Grand Rapids zone. Long chop on the right point, got blocked. Griffin's trying to stretch one to Rakowski, tipped away in the Wolves will pick it up and dump it back in wide of the Griffin net. Picked up and played by Stachowiak near side. Chased down into his own corner. Now Wolves take the puck away, but a pass back to the line will be picked off. And here's Stachowiak across the line to Mazur. Mazur pulls up now inside the line, turns and lets a long shot go wide. Rebound came out in front. That one tapped away, though, by the goaltender. Griffins, however, managed to come up with it. They'll drop it back to Amisto along the blue line. He steps around one man, heads to the net with a shot, save, rebound to Amisto, dancing around behind the goal. The puck, though, will be covered up by Caden Primo, and that will stop the play. And again, temper is flaring off to the side of the Chicago goal. Well, 15-3 the shots favoring Grand Rapids. They had a 2-0 lead that is now gone. It's 2-2 here in Chicago. 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
1: Athletes wanted. If you've got speed, power, and explosive strength, the USA Bobsled and Skeleton Team wants to see what you can do and is searching for the next generation of elite athletes looking to represent the U.S. The iHeartRadio USA Bobsled and Skeleton Combine Series is coming to a city near you. 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

Ostava. Rebound gathered up along the near corner boards by Brindamore. Back to the line to run and Seeley. Now to Brindamore for the one-timer, and he snapped that one wide. Puck comes off to the corner board. Seeley trying to come up with it. Can't. Mazur likewise unable to play it. The Wolves pull it free now. Drop it back to Fensori. Penalty is over to Grand Rapids. So the Wolves are 1-for-2 on the power play. Here's Mazur out in front of his own net. No choice there but just to kind of roll the puck into his own goal crease and allow his netminder to cover it up, which is exactly what Michael Postaba does. So a faceoff will take place in the Grand Rapids zone. To the right of Postaba. With 1:55 remaining in period number one, 2-2 hockey game. One of their American Hockey League Calder Cup games tonight. Wilkes-Barre and Springfield matching up tonight in Springfield. They split the first two games of that series. Wilkes-Barre won game one. They had Springfield down 3-0 in the third period of game two at home, only to watch Springfield come back, tie it, and win it in overtime. So that series is even at one as they play tonight, game three in Springfield. Tomorrow night in the Western Conference Pacific Division Finals, Coachella Valley and Colorado resume their series. Game four with Colorado up 2-1, a chance to move on to the Western Conference Finals if they can dispose of Coachella Valley tomorrow night. Now here's a pass by the Wolves up ice that missed Pavlichev. It's an icing call against Chicago. With 1:11 remaining in what would be defined again as a very frustrating period for Grand Rapids. They got off to such a terrific start, had a chance to really put the Wolves in a deep hole with a 2-0 advantage, even though it got to 2-1. The Wolves scoring on that power play. But then the Griffins had that two-man advantage for a minute and a half. And had all kinds of looks, just could not score. Now here's Sandin Pelica with a puck with under a minute to go in the period. He dumped it in wide of the Chicago net. Griffins dished it around the near side. Brancic Nygaard in among several players along the boards down to our right. Trying to pull that puck out of skate. Sandin Pelica in there as well, jamming away at it. Slavin has it tied up, now pulled free. Here's Leonard to Brancic Nygaard in front of you. A backhand shot, great save, a penalty coming up to Chicago here on the delay call. Going to be a hook or a slash, I'm not sure which, but well, what a great move by Brancic Nygaard, and somehow did Primo make a save on this? We'll take a look at the replay. Nope, puck just rolled off of his stick when he went forehand to backhand. Another great chance for Grand Rapids. But that one rolled off his stick in large part because of the whack there by Joel Nystrom. And that results in the minor penalty, puts the Griffins on the power play for the fourth time here in the opening period. Chicago wins the draw to start the period and shoots the puck the length of the ice. It'll be Gustafson now to head back and get it. Pass along the line, taken away. Wolves had numbers, but instead just pull up and send it in behind the Griffins' net. It'll be Stachowiak just to stand there with it, and that'll do it. Just 4 seconds to go now. He emerges heading to center ice. They will not get a shot off. Period one comes to an end after such a great start, and the Griffins could not hold the lead. Boy, that's something they did so impressively during the regular season. Once they got a lead, they were nearly impossible to catch up on, whether it be one goal, but in particular two. Well, back-to-back games now against Chicago. The Griffins had two-goal leads, only to watch it go away. So we're 2-2 at the end of one here in Chicago in a must-win for Grand Rapids in order to extend this series to a fourth game back here in Chicago on Thursday night. 2-2 tie from Chicago's Allstate Arena. We'll take a break, come back for our first intermission report. 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Stand by. We'll continue along.

0: power play goal by Leonard from drives at 4:30. And the Griffins were flying early on, not only scoring the first two goals, but a couple of beauties in from guys that, well, in particular Leonard, the Griffins need in a big, big way. And they got a big goal from one of the premier players in the American Hockey League, John Leonard, to take that 2-0 lead. But the Wolves came back at 5:40. Fensori made it 2-1 from Vierling and Gundler. And then the Griffins had 5-on-3 power play for a minute and a half and had all kinds of looks. Lombardi hit the crossbar at one point during the 90-second two-man advantage. But at the end of the day, the Griffins could not capitalize on it. And then Chicago getting a power play. You knew that was coming. And sure enough, they cashed in on it. Justin Robida scoring the goal for the Wolves. As Robida lighting the lamp for the second time in these playoffs. You know, he and Bradley Nadeau, much like the Griffins' top scorers, have not produced a ton for the Wolves. And again, that doesn't mean they're not playing well. But those guys that put up the big numbers during the regular season are, needless to say, the guys that you want to rely on and need to rely on in the playoffs to give you that offense. But both teams having some of their big guns struggling in that regard. As tonight, John Leonard scores his first. And then, of course, Fensori and Robida in particular, along with Nadeau, each of them with just one goal so far in seven playoff games. But it was a big one for Robida from Unger Sorum at 14:42 on the power play to tie it up at 2-2, and that's where we stand now after 28 minutes of play. With the Griffins again out shooting him 16-7 in the opening period. Grand Rapids 1-for-3 in the power play. Wolves are 1-for-2. They will still have, or the Griffins will have, a 1 minute and 32 second power play to start period number two. We'll take a break. We'll come back in just a moment as we continue along with our first intermission report from Chicago's Allstate Arena. This is the Calder Cup Playoffs on Wood Radio.
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0: Back again here in Chicago after one period of play. The Griffins and the Wolves are deadlocked 2-2 right now as Grand Rapids scoring the first two goals of the hockey game, and then only to watch Chicago come roaring back. Again, the goals for the Griffins.

0: happens. Mazur and Leonard, and then Fensori and Robidoux. And Valimaki's got himself another point. Boy, I tell you, we talked a lot about Yusuf Valimaki, who was obtained in a deadline deal with Utah. He had been playing with Utah's farm team, kind of up and down between Utah and Tucson. And it was a deal that a lot of those behind-the-scenes things that are, you know, hard for me to explain. But those capologists, if you will, and the GMs can do a whole lot better at it. But Valimaki was just more or less a gift for the Chicago Wolves as part of a deal with Carolina, who, of course, serves as Chicago's parent team. But in the end, the Chicago Wolves benefit out of that transaction and get Yusuf Valimaki. And what a difference he has made for this team. He's got a fair amount of NHL experience, but he's also a guy, despite all that, he reminds me a little bit from what I've heard, I have not had a chance to really get to know Valimaki at all. I've met him a couple of times, but they tell me he's just through and through, just a real pro, class guy, a leader, etc. And despite what might have been a difficult situation for him, he turned it into a positive. Walked into the locker room here in Chicago and he joined his team and told him right away, "I'm here to win, guys. I'm not here to, you know, collect a paycheck. I'm here to win." So, and he has made a big difference for this Chicago team. Very impressed with him in the games we've seen him, a couple of regular season games. In fact, I think it was his second game after he had joined the Wolves was against Grand Rapids. And we had heard all these great things about him. And now we've seen firsthand just what a outstanding player he is. And a guy they tell me that is added to the chemistry in that Chicago locker room. So he picked up an assist on that Robidoux goal, the power play tally. And each team has a power play goal. Griffins will be looking to score their second power play goal and regain the lead if they can pull it off here in the first minute and a half of period number two. The other game in the American Hockey League Calder Cup playoffs tonight over in the Eastern Conference is the Atlantic Division Finals between Springfield and Wilkes-Barre. And Wilkes-Barre, in a 1-1 series tie, have a 2-0 lead midway into the third period of that one at Springfield tonight. So Wilkes-Barre looking to take a 2-1 lead in that best-of-five series at Springfield tonight. Wolves are coming back. Griffins will return in a moment. Stand by. We will get you right back here to Allstate Arena and bring you the play-by-play of period number three, or two, I should say. Don't get too far ahead of ourselves. 2-2 tie. Second period action coming up next. It's the Calder Cup playoffs tonight live from Allstate Arena in Chicago.
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0: Welcome again, Chicago, Illinois, where the Griffins and the Wolves are lining it up. As we mentioned, Grand Rapids will start period number two with a power play, their fourth attempt. They had three chances in that opening period, including that 5-3 that we just got done talking about. And hard to fault the Griffins for not scoring. You have a minute and a half on a power play or a 5-3. You probably ought to score, but they had chances, plenty of them, just could not. As Peyton Primo made some big stops, and they misfired in a few other good looks. Here we go now. They dropped the puck. The Griffins hit the Chicago line, but the play broken up, and Charles Alexis Legault will fire the puck the length of the ice. 1:06 left in the Griffin power play. They're 1-3. Here's Schein now, moving right to left. Cross that line, he'll scoop it in. Primo tried to knock it down, could not. It goes to the end boards. Schein and they're battling for it. Chomped it around on the near side. Chicago, though, picks it off. And Pavlichev now works it across the line. Long shot, save, rebound. Oh, chance there. That one might have glanced off the goalpost. As Fensori swooped right in. And now the Griffins back the other way. Brancic Nygaard to the slot. A shot of that one. Deflected by Cal Footer. Put the stick down and tipped that one up into the netting behind the goaltender Primo. 1 minute gone here in the second period. 33 seconds remaining. On the power play. Chicago, close call there on that shorthanded break. Turned really nothing into something. That long shot that Postava left a bit of a rebound out in front, and Fensori swooped in and had a pretty good chance there on that second opportunity. Now Griffin's off the draw. Can't hold it inside the line. They got to regroup at center and do just that. Here's Carter Mazur back into the right wing corner. Tied up, shoveled the puck down behind the net. Where Tuomisto steps in deep to play it. Now back to Gustafson. Gustafson to the line. Little give and go with Stohoviak. Griffin's cruising to the circle now. We'll feed it across to Tuomisto. At the near point, top of the right circle, turning with it, Trail Max. Penalty is over to Chicago. Griffin still have the puck behind the net. Carter Mazur. He's got an opening. Now carries it off to the far side. He'll drop it back to Tuomisto for the one-timer right on. And a toe save made by Primo, and the puck cleared to center. Right back to the line, Stohoviak to Mazur, rink wide. Gustafson picked it up off the boards and launched it high and wide. The puck will be played by Mazur. Back to the right point to Tuomisto. Long shot, and that one eye high on Primo. He just reaches up and grabs that with a catching glove and hangs on with 2:02 gone here in period number two. And the game tied at two as the Griffins scoring on that first power play, but come up empty on the last three. For whatever reason, always much harder it seems to convert power plays when you start the period with them, especially if they're somewhat abbreviated. Although still a minute and a half on that power play, a pretty good amount of time. Griffins have the puck. Seager, a centering pass. That one intercepted and played by Nadeau, now to Fensori. He'll chop it down to the Grand Rapids zone. Picked up by Alexander Doucette. He and Engel joining Seager back into the lineup tonight as the puck now down inside the Chicago line. Griffins changing things up. Chicago's got the puck and heading back the other way. Here's a feed down the boards, blocked. The Griffins will handle it. Look out, a pass got tipped away. Now Cal Foote spinning away from a check. Got the puck to Suzuki, who swept it around to the far side. Leonard to get it. Good play for Lagesson. Now on to Reklosky. Jakub Reklosky will lift it in. Go off and complete a line change here as Leonard dries and Brancic Nygaard are back on. Pass at center ice, broken up by Sandin Pelikan, played by Leonard. He shot the puck into the right wing corner, swept at the boards, held in. Griffins are weaving in to Tuomisto, now to Sandin Pelikan. Drifts in the middle, takes a look, now back pedals near side. Long shot, that didn't miss by much. Rebound. Sharp angle attempt by Brancic Nygaard, hit the outside of the goal. And Chicago able to slip the puck out to center ice and played there by Sandin Pelikan. 16-20 left second period. We're tied 2-2. Griffin send the puck back into Chicago territory. Wolves turning with it. Play one ahead to Neuchev. Victor Neuchev will scoop the puck into the near corner boards. They go. Griffin's Carter Mazur away with the puck. Lagesson got knocked down. Slow getting up. Meanwhile, here's Mazur in across the line. He had it poke checked away, but Shine's got the puck down in the right wing corner. Slithered away from Alexis Legault, but moving across is Ronan Seeley to provide support. And now moves it ahead to Unger Sorum, who dumped it down into the Grand Rapids zone. Here's Anton Johansson now. A pass to Shine. That off the heel of his stick. And Chicago will pick it up and rifle it back in. Stachowiak with it along the right wing boards. A pass got knocked away. Wolves, Evan Vierling up with it. Vierling chased down. Good defensive play there by Stachowiak, but a pass in the middle. Tipped by Trailmax. Did not come out, but Fensori fumbled it. And the Wolves have to clear the zone, and now dumped it back in. Behind the net they go. Puck jam free. Vierling trying to work it back to the point. That's slowed up by Stachowiak. The Wolves get it back, though. We got a penalty coming up again to Grand Rapids here on the late call. And it's going to be a high-sticking minor against the Griffins, and Chicago will have a third power play coming up. And it's going to be Wojtek Stachowiak to go at 5:02 of this third period. The second period. I don't know why I keep thinking advancing this game to the third period. You know, Griffins and Wolves met 10 times in the regular season. Grand Rapids went 6-3-0-1 against them. 3-2 at home. 3-1-0-1 here in Chicago. Very slight differential in the scoring. Six of the 10 games were decided by a single goal. Five of them went to overtime. Wolves right now with a puck right in front of the net. A chance, and that one knocked wide of the goal. Picked up along the corner boards. Tuomisto turning, trying to clear it. Didn't get up much on it. Going to be held in by Nadeau. Now far side score. Felix Unger Sorum, the power play goal. And Chicago has taken a 3-2 lead. .27 into the second period of play. Unger Sorum, his third of the playoffs. All have come against Grand Rapids. And the Wolves are 2-for-3 on the power play. And a 2-0 lead for the Griffins. Not only gone, but now the Wolves are on top. Long ways to go, but what a frustrating game. Boy, I'll tell you, what a series it has been thus far. Just not much seems to go the Griffins' way, and we're going to have to figure out something here before this night's done. Otherwise, their season is done. As the puck lifted into the Chicago zone, along the end boards they go, and now we're going to get a penalty, and this one's going to the Wolves, I believe. Interference call going to be made against Ryabkin. I tell you, he has not endeared himself to any Griffins. They don't like him at all. Another penalty away from the play there. And these are the ones you really got to make teams pay for. Griffins looked really good on their first three power plays. Scored on that first one. The fourth one carried over into this period. They didn't get really much of anything going on it. Now they go back to work with a full 2-minute opportunity here in a chance to get right back in this thing and tie it up. Griffin's down 3-2 on the younger Sorum power play goal. The puck ripped into the Chicago zone. Down behind the net they go. Nadeau comes up with it. Clearing attempt blocked. Good play by Sandin Pelika. To Brancic, Nygaard across to the far side. Sandin Pelika, another good play just to hold that puck in. Now lets a long shot go. Blocked out in front. Rebound will be gobbled up and played by Sheldon Dries. He got hit by Alexis Legault, turning with the puck, and he shoots it down the ice. .110 left in the power play. Back in his own end, Stachowiak lost an edge. Gets back up, plays the puck, cruises in across the Chicago line to Tyler Engel in the left wing corner. Now back to the near point. Gustafson down the boards. It bounced into the corner where it'll be Mazur to wheel it around to the far side. Trail max to Gustafson down low now. Right in front, Engel walks it. Score! Tyler Engel up over the catching glove of Caden Primo. What a beauty of a play that was. Power play goal for Grand Rapids to come back and tie it up at 3. That was a thing of beauty. Gustafson to Stachowiak in the right wing corner to Engel cruising down the slot, and he snapped it right past the glove of Caden Primo. So Tyler Engel back in the lineup tonight. As we mentioned, he and Doucette. Inserted back in on that fourth line with Gabe Seeger, and they pay dividends, scoring a power play goal there. So each team with 2 power play goals in this one. Angle from Stachowiak and Gustafson. As play back underway in the puck, dumped down into the Chicago zone. Far side held in to Amisto. Put it out in front. Oh, turning. Seeger trying to get a shot on net. Puck was bouncing on him, though. Now here's Rakowski in the left wing corner. Tied up. Held out of the play by Alexis Legault. Chicago's got the puck in the pass ahead to Philp just out of his reach. If he comes up with that, he and Neuchev would have been 2-on-1. Instead, it's the Griffins now back the other way. Michael Brancic, Nygaard firing it in wide of the Chicago goal. Wolves up with it now. Long stretch pass, and Neuchev will tip it down to Grand Rapids territory. Griffin's up with it with the Wolves changing lines. They've got some room, and here's Leonard into the zone. He feeds it across. Right side, Brancic, Nygaard a shot, and that one sailing wide left. Held in by Belinder now to Leonard. Oh, sharp angle attempt. He tried to go upstairs there. Short side, and sailed it just over the crossbar. And the puck all the way back into the Grand Rapids zone where it's Johansson to play it. Now puck winds up in the near corner. Wolves take it away, but a centering pass goes right to the stick of Leonard. Now cross rink to Engel into the zone. Tyler Engel, sharp angle, try to get a shot off. That was blocked. He's got his own rebound, though. Worked it back to the right point. Here's Tuomisto across, and a pass for Sandin Pelika is going to wind up at center ice. Now the Griffins regroup and feed it right back in. And boards they go in the corner. Valimaki had it taken away. Good play there by Tyler Engel to strip him and now get the puck free as Mazur's got it. A pass across intended for Sandin Pelika, intercepted and cleared back into the Grand Rapids zone. Played there by Tuomisto with 10.5 minutes to go here in the second period. Deadlocked at 3 and this game 3 of the best of 5. A game the Griffins have to win. Otherwise, Chicago would move on. Now Griffins right in front. Oh, and a shot there hit the goalpost. Point blank range. Dominic Schein again had the netminder beaten and rang it off the right post. Now the Griffins back in their own end with an errant pass, and that's going to result in an icing call. Boy, bang, bang play right there, and Schein right on the doorstep. Boy, Tom Schein, he's been known to be a very streaky guy, although this past season a very consistent scorer, both on the goal scoring and assist front up until this year, and maybe even a little bit last year as well. Became a more consistent goal scorer. But you remember his first couple years of pro, he would go 20 games without a goal, and then all of a sudden he'd have four goals in the next three games, and then he'd have another drought. But boy, has that guy turned into one of the best players and leaders in the American Hockey League, hasn't he? Time out of the ice. We'll pause with 10:01 to go. We're in period number two. 3-3 tie, Griffins and the Wolves. It's the Calder Cup playoffs tonight live from Chicago.
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0: Well, John Ilk on the board at our Wood Radio studios. Bob Kaser back here again in Chicago, where the Griffins and the Wolves, for the seventh time in the 30 years they've been playing each other, are matched up in a postseason series. You remember the very first one all the way back in 2000 when the International Hockey League's Wolves beat the Griffins in the World Turner Cup Finals. A best of seven series, took the Griffins out in six. Many more terrific matchups and playoff series to come during the next 25 years or so. Now, Griffin's hoping they can look back on this series and consider it a great one as well. Right now, not so great, though, as unless they can win tonight, they are in danger of being swept in this series in a best of five. We never saw that coming, did we? And hopefully it still doesn't happen, as the puck down in the Grand Rapids zone to our right-hand side. Felix Ungersorum dancing around. Griffin stay right with him. Knocked the puck away but can't get it out from the point. They just let one go towards the net. That one deflected down along the near side. Griffin's come away with it now. It's Anton Johansson out of their center ice. We're Ungersorum now. We'll play it for Chicago and shoot it in. A wide of the Griffins' goal. Grand Rapids a pass up the right wing. Failed to connect, and that's going to be an icing call with 8:39 to go in period number two. A 3-3 hockey game. As we mentioned, Wilkes-Barre and Springfield playing tonight. And that game has now gone final. The Atlantic Division Finals, a best of five. Wilkes-Barre beat Springfield 2-1 tonight. So they now have a 2-1 lead in that series with game four and a chance to advance for the Wilkes-Barre Scranton Penguins on Wednesday night, or on Thursday night in Springfield. Tomorrow night, Pacific Division, Western Conference, Coachella Valley and Colorado resume their series. Colorado will have an opportunity to move on and play in the Western Conference Finals against the winner of this series. And that would be a best of seven. And right now, Colorado leading Coachella Valley 2-1 with game four tomorrow night in Colorado. Here's Leonard now with a puck for Grand Rapids. Moves it ahead for Tyler Angle. One man back, Fensori. Stays right with him. Boy, Fensori, not only a solid defender, but he provides some offense as well. And it reminds us of a left-handed shooting Ryan Ufko from Milwaukee. Just a gifted hockey player. Now, speaking of gifted, here's Mazur cutting in to Angle, and a shot. That one fought off by Caden Primo. Not near the after-whistle antics in this period that we saw back in the first, at least to this point anyway. Kind of backing off each other a little bit. Entertaining game, no doubt. Frustrating for Grand Rapids, though, after getting off to such a great start. And then only to watch Chicago rattle off three straight goals to build a 3-2 lead, but Griffin's got the power play tally from Tyler Angle to tie it up, and that's where we sit, 3-3. 7.5 remains in the second period. We'll be back to Chicago's Allstate Arena after we pause for this on Wood Radio.
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0: Back here again at Allstate Arena. Griffins and the Wolves, and if you're joining us late, injury report gave it to you earlier. We'll provide it again. It's brought to you by Blue Cross Blue Shield and the Blue Care Network of Michigan. Nate Danielson out. And of course, the Griffins losing Eddie Genborg after game one of that Manitoba series. As the puck now dumped down into the Grand Rapids zone, play back underway here. Healthy scratches tonight against Shai Bouliam, Andre Becker, Dylan James, Alex Kanick-Liepert, who has not yet seen action for the Griffins in the postseason. Now we got some tempers flaring along the near corner boards. Austin Watson, the other healthy scratch from the Griffins lineup tonight. Set to there with Carter Mazur and Ryan Suzuki, but nothing will come of that. 7:08 to go here in period number two. Season on the line for the Griffins. They'll remember one other time, in fact only 15 times in the history of the American Hockey League, as a team come back from 2-0 down to win a best of five series. The Griffins were one of those teams to do it. You'll remember back in 2015 against the Toronto Marlies. Griffins lost the first two games in Toronto. That was William Nylander and company. But came home, and for the next three games, delighted the folks in Grand Rapids, no doubt, with three straight wins. And what a comeback that was. One for the ages, no doubt. Milwaukee has actually done it two times in the last 3 years. But they won't be doing it this year. Milwaukee knocked out in the opening round by Manitoba in that best-of-three series. Now, here are the Griffins with the puck in their own end. Stachowiak pass. That got knocked down. As the puck now shot down into the Chicago zone. Starting to stir it up a little bit again here as Trailmax comes out of the corner with a puck. They get it back to the line. Belinder will lay one down behind the net. Stachowiak with a man draped all over him, still able to deflect the puck towards the front of the goal. Broken up though by Chicago. Now Sandin Pelika pinching him from the line. Forces the issue deep in the Chicago zone. Wolves wheel the puck around the far side. Not out. Griffin's doing a good job hemming up the Wolves on their own end. Now they get it back to the line. Sandin Pelika, oh, good move there, but the puck got away from him. He made a nifty move on Noah Philp, and now Griffins regroup. They cut back in. Here's Seager down behind the Chicago net, trying to drop it back to Tuomisto. Pavlichev put a stick down on that one. Now puck deflected into the right wing corner where Doucette comes away with it. In behind the goal to Gabriel Seager. Now dropped it back near point for Sandin Pelika, drifting across. Long shot blocked out in front. The rebound to be pulled free by Ungersorum. He'll race back the other way, left to right across the Griffin line. Now wide right, took a shot, and Doucette puts a stick down and tips that one up out of play. Breaking the action inside Allstate Arena, where the Griffins and the Wolves are in Calder Cup playoff action. Game three. Wolves a chance to advance if they can knock the Griffins off tonight. Grand Rapids hoping to have something to say about that. They certainly made a statement early on with an early 2-0 lead, only to watch the Wolves eventually take a 3-2 advantage, but it's now 3-3 thanks to Tyler Angle's power play goal. We'll take a break and come back with more Griffins Calder Cup playoff hockey after this on Wood Radio.
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0: We're back again in Chicago. Welcome all of you at Pepino's in downtown Grand Rapids, by the way, on our watch party night. All road games. You can stop down at the Pepino's Sports Grill in downtown, just a block away from Van Andel Arena, and join your fellow Griffin fans and watch some Griffins hockey. So thanks to all of you, and hope you're enjoying the show tonight as the Griffin's trying to stay alive and give you another reason to go Pepino's on Thursday or come to Chicago. That might be even better. No offense to Joe DiLeonardo and the great gang at Pepino's, because that is a terrific spot for more reasons than just watching Griffin's hockey. But that's what it would come down to if the Griffins can pull this one out here tonight to keep their hopes alive. And game four would be this Thursday right back here. Game five, if it goes that far, is in Grand Rapids. Here's Gundler stealing the puck, and they're going to call that. Boy, what a delayed call, and Gundler not happy about it. He took it out on the glass and now trying to take it out on Valinder along the near corner boards. Well, not only did they, I think, maybe mess up that call, but just waited forever before the linesman blew it down. I mean, Gundler was literally all the way down into the left wing circle, had gone to his backhand when the whistle stopped the play. Well, I can't say I blame him for being a little worked up about that call, but the Wolves are still a little cranky about it, you can tell, but they'll ring the faceoff outside the Grand Rapids line with 4:25 remaining. Here in the second period of a 3-3 game, the puck driven into the Grand Rapids zone, wound up at the far point. Good move there by Nystrom. Went down on his knees, flipped it towards the goal, broken up. Here's Johansson with it, absorbs a hit, got it back behind the net for his defensive partner, Valinder. Chased down by Slavin. Brindamore jumps in. Boy, Brindamore cross-checks his man, or cross-checks Johansson, who then runs into Slavin and knocked him down. And I think the fans were thinking there should be a penalty called on the Griffins there, but I don't know how you would call that. Is it Brindamore is the guy that cross-checked Johansson into Slavin? Both teams will go for a change here with 3:59 left. Stanley Cup playoffs now, of course, down to the conference finals. What a game last night. Montreal knocking off Buffalo in game seven in overtime. So the Canadiens advanced to take on the Carolina Hurricanes, who have been as good as anybody so far in the postseason. Ryan Suzuki off the draw, knocking down a pass and letting a shot go, deflecting out of play. And tried again to the right of Postava. The other series, the Western Conference Finals, will get underway tomorrow night in Colorado, where the Avalanche will take on the Vegas Golden Knights. So Vegas and Colorado in the West, Carolina and Montreal in the East. Here's Robidoux with a puck. Look out to Suzuki cutting in a pass across. That one broken up. And turning with it, the Griffins will clear it. Kloski got it back into the Chicago zone. Here's Valimaki. Took a high hit from Trailmax, and he didn't like that as we get an icing call against Chicago. And Valimaki now coming over to have a word with Trailmax. And Trailmax came up on him there with the gloves up in his face. And not very happy with the awfully likable Latvian. Edwards Trailmax, what a joy he's been to have around this season. And obviously the production on the ice has been fun to watch. Nearly a 30-goal season for Edwards Trailmax. Competing for Latvia in the Olympic Games, but off the ice, what a delightful young guy he is. Play down behind the Grand Rapids net. Here's Gustafson with it. He'll lift it through center ice into the Chicago zone. Wolves feed it up the boards. It bounced past Doucette at center. Lagesson's up with it now for Grand Rapids. He'll backhand it into the Chicago zone. Charles Alexis Legault up the right wing to Unger Sorum. Now to Ronan Seely. Steered it down into the Grand Rapids zone. Picked up by Mazur. Neat little pass for Gustafson, and away he goes. He's got Doucette and Seager coming up with him. The pass got blocked. Now Gustafson rolled it towards the front of the net. Seager can't get to it. As the Wolves will play it. Here's Cal Foote across the line by himself. Shot right on. Boy, he lasered that one in on goal. Through the legs of the defender there. Belinder. Now Griffin's on the move the other way. Rancic Nygaard, long shot, and that one handled by Primo as Rancic Nygaard was cruising right to the goal mouth. It was that Johansson cruising right to the goal mouth. Rancic Nygaard letting the shot go. Face off down to the right side of the Chicago net. Griffin still with a decided advantage in shots on goal, 23-12. Here's Johansson right up the draw with a shot, and that one turned aside by the goal paddle of Caden Primo. Puck down in the near corner, picked up and cleared by Chicago. Shot back in by Grand Rapids. They bust into the right wing corner. Wolves get to it first and ramp it around the near side where Pavlichev takes a hit, delivered the puck back to the Griffin zone. It'll be Sandin Pelikan out to play it for Belinder. Sidesteps the forecheck of Vierling. Now plays it up the right wing where Rancic Nygaard is tied up by a pair of Wolves. They'll jam the puck away from him. Now we got a Leonard mixing it up behind the play. And the gloves come off. The linesman, though, already between. He and I'm not sure who that is for Chicago. Boy, drew the ire of John Leonard, whoever that is. Be Gundler, and it is. Oh boy, they whacked at each other big time. Not sure who took the first slash, but they both got good whacks in, I can tell you that. And the referee would agree because he's sending them both off for slashing here at 18-17. Well, John Leonard can play that feisty hockey. He's not going to back down from anybody to go along with his brilliance as a player. He can play hard-nosed and obviously probably in his mind just a little frustrated with the lack of the goal scoring, something that he has just been so proficient at for so long. And again, he's played good hockey in these playoffs after a remarkable regular season. He was on a 50-goal clip. And then the call-ups to Detroit, good for him, well-deserved. An injury slowed him up a bit, but nonetheless still a terrific season. And Leonard tonight finally getting that first playoff goal. Hopefully many more to come yet. Got to win this one tonight, though, to give him a chance at another game. Again, that would be Thursday. Here's Tyler Angle with a puck as plays back underway. Angle dancing into that zone, circles the net, dropped it back to the point to Amisto. He'll give it back to Angle in the right wing circle. Now to him for Angle, working off to the near side with Fensori draped all over him. He circles the net, walks in front, turns with a shot that got blocked. Now the puck got by to Amisto near side. Tries to fight the Wolves off and does. Good job there, otherwise it would have been 2-on-1 for Chicago. Now Suzuki's got the puck for the Wolves, drifting in across the line with a minute to go here in the second period. 3-3 tie. Felix Ungersorum turning with the puck. Pass handcuffs Suzuki. He goes to the boards to get it. Bumped there by Tuomisto as he slipped the puck down low. Behind the net, Felix Ungersorum with it. Now he angles out in front. Turns and shoots right on. Good. Glove save by Postava there. As Ungersorum given a little freedom coming off those end boards, and not the kind of guy you want to give a whole lot of room for. Chicago's leading scorer during the regular season. You talk all you want about Nadeau and Robidoux, but it was Ungersorum who produced the most points of any of their players. And he's having himself an awfully good series against Grand Rapids, including a goal and an assist so far here tonight. Wolves win the draw. Pass it back to the point. Seeley, though, his momentum's going to take him out to center ice. Now, Wolves turning a pass in the middle. That one broken up by Mazur, played by Lagesson behind his own goal. He'll stand there to have a look, try and set something up with 20 seconds to go. Lagesson chased back by Bradley Nadeau. Jumping in there to gobble up the puck now is Erik Gustafsson. He's got a man breaking his drives across that line, got knocked down. Puck though picked up, drives trying to play it, can't. That'll do it for period two. We are going to the third in a 3-3 tie. And a must win for Grand Rapids tonight. So no doubt a tense filled 20 minutes of hockey coming up for the Griffins here in Chicago. They have to win or there is no tomorrow for the Griffins. Down 2-0 in the series in a best of five. Chicago will be looking to close them out in the third. We'll take a break. We'll come back for a second intermission report brought to you by Grand Rapids Harley-Davidson. News and weather coming from our Wood Radio studios as always. And we'll have plenty of time to sit idly by during a second intermission and try and get our minds off of what will be no doubt a nerve-wracking third period of play. 3-3 score here in Chicago. Griffins and the Wolves competing again for the seventh time in the postseason. Sent the division finals, best of five. More coming your way after we pause for this. It's Griffins hockey and the Calder Cup playoffs on Wood Radio.
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0: Back again here in Chicago, Illinois, where the Griffins and the Wolves are in action as we present Game 3 of the Best of 5 Semper Division Finals. Griffins got off just like they did on Saturday to a really good start. All over the Wolves early on, scoring twice in the first 4:08. How many times we saw them do that during the regular season. But unfortunately, unlike the regular season, the Griffins they had a hard time holding on to these two-goal advantages. And it happened on Saturday. They were up 2-0 and then 3-1. Only to watch Chicago just hang around. Grand Rapids did everything they could to add to the lead, but unable to get that fourth goal to make it a 4-1 game. And then eventually it was 3-2 and then 3-3. And tonight they jump out to that 2-0 advantage by the 4.5-minute mark of the opening period. And looked to be a night that, maybe finally that offense and some of the guys that haven't produced a whole lot offensively would do just that, with Leonard scoring his first. Carter Mazur, what a shot. Boy, he unleashed a wrister from about 35 feet out. He blew it right by the catching glove of Caden Primo. And then Leonard from the slot area, patented top-shelf goal for him. Griffins led it early. Wolves got within one and then eventually tied it before the end of the first period. And that, when Robidas scored the power play goal at 14:42, it was Chicago's third shot on net in that first period. The Griffins, meanwhile, had 15. 15-3, they were out shooting Chicago, yet at that time the game suddenly was tied 2-2. And then Chicago eventually would go on top with their second power play goal at 5:27 of the second period, as Felix Unger saw him from a fairly sharp angle, able to score a goal on the short side of Michael Postava. Bradley Nadeau and Ryan Suzuki, the assist on it. But the Griffins responded less than 2 minutes later, a power play of their own, a pretty play. Gustafson from the left point area fed the puck into the right wing corner for Wojtech Stachowiak, who then quickly laid it into the slot area where Tyler Engel was cruising in, took the pass and walked in a couple of strides and snapped the wrister past the glove of the Chicago goaltender Caden Primo. And Engel, his first goal of the playoffs from Stachowiak and Gustafson. And that power play tally, the Griffins' second of the game, even things up at 3, and that's where we stand right now through 40 minutes of hockey. So the third period coming up will be easily the most important 20 minutes of hockey the Griffins will have played to this point this season. For Chicago, yeah, definitely important. They don't want to give the Griffins any life. A win tonight would certainly do that, you would think, and set up a tension-filled game for the Wolves on Thursday, although they would still be in a good spot because they could afford to lose one more. But they don't want to even put themselves in a position to risk that, so they'll be going hard in this third period. But the Griffins will be going harder. They're going to have to play a little riskier hockey than the Wolves likely, and simply because they have to get that next goal and then hold on to that lead if they can do it. Power plays in the game. Grand Rapids 2-for-5. Wolves are 2-for-3. Shots on net. Griffins had 16 in the first. They had 8 in the second, so 24 for Grand Rapids. Wolves had 7 in the first, 7 in the second. 14 shots on goal for Chicago. 24-14. Griffins have the edge in that category. But we're tied 3-3 here at Allstate Arena. We'll take a break. News and weather from our Wood Radio studios are coming up next as we move along with our second intermission report brought to you by Grand Rapids Harley-Davidson. Griffins and Wolves are tied at 3 in a rather important Calder Cup playoff game here tonight in Chicago. Don't go away. We'll be back for more of it after the news and the weather from Wood Radio.
12: Hey, it's Blazer. 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
13: athletes wanted. If you've got speed, power, and explosive strength, the USA Bobsled and Skeleton Team wants to see what you can do and is searching for the next generation of elite athletes looking to represent the U.S. The iHeartRadio USA Bobsled and Skeleton Combine Series is coming to a city near you. 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

0: The property near East Hackley Avenue and Dyston Street into apartments, townhomes, and commercial space. The nonprofit group behind the plan is called Threads. Consumers Energy repair crews have restored electrical service to over 54,000 customers since severe thunderstorms rumbled through the state yesterday. But about 8,000 are still waiting for the lights to come back on. Consumers Energy spokesman Brian Wheeler tells us 200 crews were deployed to make repairs overnight.
1: It's going to continue through the day today. We're also mindful that more severe weather is on the way as well. So our job is to get the lights back on for everybody. And then to be ready, of course, if we see that bad weather once again.
0: Peak winds were measured Monday afternoon at 75 miles per hour at the Gerald R. Ford International Airport. The Lakewood Early Childhood Center in Woodland was closed today in northern Berry County. That's after high winds did major damage to the roof during the storms. No one was hurt. The rest of the building was not damaged, but the damage to the roof is being inspected. A lot of debris was blown into the parking lot. Student driver Jamison Trumbull told Wood TV at the scene what he saw driving down the road.
2: Came into the rain, could barely see on the highway, and everyone was slowing down. It was crazy. Stuff flying off of some eyes.
0: It was the second time the center's roof has been damaged by storms. A multi-state salmonella outbreak linked to baby poultry has made its way to Michigan.
3: The Michigan Department of Health and Human Services says all 21 cases in the state involve people who had contact with backyard poultry, including ducklings and chicks. Salmonella germs may be present in a bird's feathers, feet, and beaks, as well as their cages, coops, and the environment where they live and roam. The state says the birds can carry salmonella without appearing sick. People in 31 states have now been infected, with 32 strains being reported. In Michigan, all are from the Salmonella St. Paul strain. Six involved toddlers. James Kimmel, Wood Radio News.
0: Next year's storm teammate forecast.
4: Skies clearing as we go through the night and into Wednesday. Tonight, humidity drops, lows dip down to about 48. Wednesday, much cooler than what we experienced the last couple of days. Highs only near 63. We'll start the day with cloud cover, but especially as we get to the afternoon, we should see some sunshine. Sunshine for Thursday, highs near 63, back to 66 for Friday. Few shower chances Saturday. Sunday, better chance of sunshine. Tracking West Michigan's weather, I'm Storm Teammate Chief Meteorologist Ellen Baca.
0: 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I'm Emma Olson on West Michigan's news, weather, and traffic station. 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
2: Well, Griffins and Wolves, as mentioned, this is the seventh time they've met in the postseason. Griffins' record against Chicago all time, 7-9 at home against the Wolves, 7-8 here at Allstate Arena. We told you this year, probably more than any other, being on the road versus home almost does not matter to Grand Rapids. Of course, the advantage is always being in our great city, sleeping in your own bed, eating your own foods, et cetera, et cetera, and playing in front of our great fans at Van Andel Arena. Nothing tops that. You wouldn't trade that for anything. But this team played arguably its best hockey on the road most of this past season. So they are not the least bit uptight about having to come in here and win two games. Yeah, they're uptight about it simply because they didn't expect to lose two games at home and put themselves in this position. And certainly, we have found out already, no matter how good you play, it doesn't guarantee you a win. Saturday, case in point for Grand Rapids, they played very well. Still came up on the short end of a 4-3 score. Teams are back. We'll be back. Stay with us. Third period coming up next. Huge 20 minutes of hockey. Straight ahead here on Wood Radio.
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2: Back at Allstate Arena, underway now with period number three and a 3-3 tie. Again, setting the stage for you. Griffins losing games one and two of this best of five at home, putting themselves now in a must-win here tonight in Chicago. If they can get it done, then we'll play here on Thursday. Griffins have the puck. They work it into the Chicago zone, and a shot by Johansson right on. And Caden Primo will grab that one and hold on to it. 24 seconds into period number three. Well, over the last, 15 years, there have been 11 different teams that have won the Calder Cup, and just two of them that have claimed it twice, the Griffins and the Hershey Bears, during that same stretch. Now Griffins off the draw, another shot, that one by Valinder into the catching glove of Caden Primo. Primo, another of the many Michigan-born products just outside Detroit. U.S. Development Program. How many are going through that now? Incredible. Wow, that is a launching pad to the pro hockey ranks. So many of those kids coming out of that program now playing in the National Hockey League. What was it, the one year, a few years back, they had seven or eight of them drafted in the first round alone. Incredible what they have done with developing the best young players in the United States in that Detroit area, and many of them from the Detroit area. And play down inside the Chicago blue line. Wolves come up with a puck, and here's the dangerous Robidas. to the dangerous Nadeau. He's going to hang right out in front of Sean and getting a piece of it, Pastava. Oh, chance there for Suzuki. Now the puck to the right point. Fensori will hold it in, jammed it down behind the Griffin net. Tuomisto laid it up the far side. Fensori knocked it down, centered it, but Francek Nygaard took it away, and here comes Tyler Angle. One man back. That's Valimaki. He'll hit the brakes, pull up far corner, drop the puck off to Carter Mazur. Now Mazur angling, leaves it for Gustafson. A pass out in front, knocked down, rebound. Loose trying to turn with it. Was Angle, he couldn't get a hold of it. Now puck bouncing into the far corner. Dominic Schein will go in after it there, but Fungasorum plays it away from him and got it for Fensori. Now to Fungasorum, he meets resistance at center ice, and Mazur took the puck away from him. But Fensori covers up. Now they throw it away again. Here's Schein cutting in a shot. The save and the rebound. Another big stop by Primo. As the puck now centered, deflected up in the air. Langeson will knock it down. Now Langeson took it down behind the net. It's chumped there onto the far side. It'll be Schein to get it back to the line. Dancing with it, Stachowiak. He's going to cut in. Pass behind the net. He goes to get it himself. Now, Wojtek Stachowiak in the right-wing corner. A pass intended. Came back to the line. A shot right on. Another save, and here's Gustafson a drive. Save. Puck loose out in front, and Mazur couldn't quite corral it. Or Schein, that was. Now the Wolves again can't get it out. Griffins are all over them here to start the third period again. And now Chicago finally steps away and will dump the puck into the Grand Rapids zone. 31 shots, 7 shots on net for the Griffins in the first 2.5 minutes of this third period. And it's plenty of great A's on Primo. Now a pass at center, intercepted. Griffins right back in, but just a bit late in coming out of the zone was Jakub Rychlovský. Boy, what have the Griffins got to do? 31-14, they've outshot Chicago in this one, including 7-0 here in the first 2:54 of the third period. Now the Wolves off the draw, roll the puck in front of the Griffin bench, hustling across Johansson to play it. He'll drop it for William Valinder, who retreats behind his own goal. He'll stop there. Eyed up by Pavlichev, a pass up the far side, picked up by Seager, but they're going to call Grand Rapids offside on that. And the faceoff's going to go all the way back into the Grand Rapids zone as the pass originated from there. So they'll drop it to the left of Michael Postava. Boy, what a start to the third period for Grand Rapids. And again, nothing on the scoreboard to show for it. Got to be feeling awfully good about themselves, though, the way they've played these last two games. Now they just need that one bounce. As the puck down and along the near corner boards to our left, where the Griffins have the puck. Here's Doucette. Nice little play. Got it to Seager, but he's rubbed out by Ronan Seely. Good defensive effort there by the Wolves defenseman. Now Wolves with it, a pass. That one goes skipping all the way down. Icing the call against Chicago here. Charles Alexis Legault not happy about it. And now it looks as though they're going to admit that they made a mistake on that. The faceoff will come to center ice. And so now the Griffins want to know why the change in the call. They line it up. Griffins have the puck on the draw. It'll be Lagesson to fire it in. Around the boards it goes. Near corner, Valimaki. Tied up by Schein. Puck though played by Chicago. Up the boards they go with it. Not out. Gustafson held it in for a moment. Chicago got it back and swings it in. Schein had to clear the zone and does. Wolves now with the puck, give it away. Gustafson right in with a shot. He drove it over top of the net. Another great chance for the Griffins, and they can't convert it. Now Nadeau back into the Grand Rapids zone to Valimaki in front of shot, and that one hit traffic as Robidaux got knocked down into Postava there, and the Griffins come away with a puck and will Steered out the center ice, shot right back in by Chicago. Now lifted up the boards and played by Sheldon Dries. Dries on right wing. He'll dump the puck in. Cal Foot to go back and grab it. Puts it around the near boards. Only player there is Johansson. A shot. Oh, that one glanced off the goaltender just wide of the net. And the puck goes all the way back to center. Johansson will turn and shoot it right back in. Primo out of his goal. Put it up the far side. Griffins take it away. Here's Johansson in the middle now. Carter Mazur turns a shot. Block. Rebound. A backhand attempt, and that one went deflecting over top of the goal. Now Johansson with it again to Trailmax, turning a shot, and that's off a leg. Here's Carter Mazur with the puck. Now Mazur turning. Long shot. Blocker to side by Primo. And the Griffins again go to work. Here's a pass out in front. That one tipped away. Griffins, though, steal it. Here's angle turning, trying to put it in front. That got broken up. And Neuchev will play it for Chicago. That center got belted by Mazur. Puck came free. Here's Antti Tuomisto across the line with a pretty good little move there. Now picks the puck into the corner. Still has control of it. Wandering back to the point. Now turning. Dropped it off. It'll be played by Stachowiak. Down the boards he goes for Alexander Doucette. Chased into the corner by his fellow Frenchman, Charles-Alexis Legault, but he got the puck free. Here's Rakowski turning with it. Now for Stachowiak. He walks out in front. A shot deflected right on. And the save made, and diving out to cover up the puck is Caden Primo. Oh, he single-handedly is keeping his team in this hockey game right now. The Griffins have outshot the Wolves 10-1 here in the third period, and we're only 6 minutes and 2 seconds into it. It remains tied at 3. We'll continue along live from Chicago's Allstate Arena with more Calder Cup playoff hockey right after this.
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2: Now, Griffins, of course, coming off a series against Manitoba in which they won 3 consecutive games after dropping game 1 of that best of 5 up in Winnipeg. 1-0, they came back and rattled off 3 straight wins. Now they need to do the same in this, the division finals against Chicago, down 2-0, so no room for error. And the Griffins, well, you can tell they want it. They want it badly. And they have done everything but score here in this third period. 10-1 the shots, 34-15 for Grand Rapids in the game, but we're still tied 3-3. Here's Tuomisto right off the draw shot. Another save by Primo, and the puck lifted up the far side. Tuomisto after it with Slavin. Puck will be played by Brancic Nygaard. Jammed it up the boards, but not out. However, a Chicago pass is going to wind up at center. Griffins tapped the puck into the Chicago zone. Sandin Pelika, a sharp angle attempt. That one kicked aside by the right pad of Caden Primo. Now Fensori's got the puck behind his own goal. They'll turn, deliver to center ice. As Slavin got knocked down, but able to get the puck free for Brindamore. Brindamore tapped it down to the right wing corner. Ryabkin with it. Centering pass. Puck loose in front, and diving out, Postaba's going to cover it up. And with 13:17 to go in regulation time, we'll get a draw to the left of Griffins goaltender Michael Postaba. Griffins the last two games now, only limiting Chicago to 29 shots through overtime. We mentioned they had the 26 through regulation on Saturday, but boy, of those 26, eight of them came in the last 5 minutes of the second period. And that's when Chicago got that late second period goal, and now the Wolves clear the puck over the glass in their own end, and that's going to result in a penalty. Wow. Could this be the break the Griffins finally get? So, I think it's Cal Foot that's going to go, and the Griffins are going to have a sixth power play. They're 2 for 5. They scored on their first attempt, and they scored on their last attempt. 6:51, delay of game penalty, flipping the puck into the seats. Cal Foot goes, and the Griffins will send out Dries, Leonard, Rensick, Nygaard, Sandin, Pelika, and Dominic Schein. Puck behind the net. Griffins go in and take it away from the defenseman Seeley. Get it back to the line to Sandin Pelika. Griffins setting up in the Chicago zone to our right. Now it's Rensick. Nygaard walks out in front of Schein, and Primo got a stick on that, deflected it aside. Here's Sandin Pelika holding it in. Down the boards they go with it. Behind the net, Dries. He'll play it around on the near side where Leonard's waiting for it. Now John Leonard takes a look, top of the right circle. Dropped it back to Sandin Pelika. Right back to Leonard. Leonard drifting into the middle now. Turning to Schein. A pass on the doorstep. A shot. The save and the rebound. Oh, and a feed right to the goal mouth. Skipped by the stick of Dominic Schein. Another great chance or two for Grand Rapids. Now the puck along the far side. The Griffins are going to hold it in. But the Wolves get it back, and they bounce it out the center ice. And Robida will turn and dump it in to the Grand Rapids zone. Oh, my goodness. 1:03 left in the power play. And the Griffins swarming around that net once again. Winding it up, here's Stachowiak. Puck poked away at the line by Felix Ungersorum. Thank goodness Gustafson's there, but Fensori's got the puck and a pass right in front. Oh, that one deflected right over the stick and Noah Filt point-blank range. And the Griffins dodged the bullet. Here's Gustafson back up ice with 35 to go in the power play. Stachowiak dumped it into the end boards they go. Puck ripped around the far side boards. Not out. Great play there by Gustafson to hold it in. Now they lay it down low. A pass back to the line picked off. And Fensori will shoot it down the ice with 17 seconds remaining on the power play. And one last rush. Here's Gustafson. Right side Johansson. Bumped by Seeley. The puck goes down to the Chicago zone. They turn to clear it. It's blocked, but they're going to get it back. And Chicago trying to get it out. Gave it away. Griffins holding it in. Down low. Here's a pass in front. The save made. The rebound comes out in front. Johansson a drive. He missed the net. Oh, what a look that was. And the puck now steered around far side. Griffins get it back to the line. Johansson. Long shot blocked. Rebound in front. Tapped aside. Cal Foot will play it for Chicago. Sent it to the line, but again not out. However, a centering pass taken away and cleared. That will be icing against the Wolves. How are we still tied 3-3? To 2 are the shots for Grand Rapids here in this third period. Chance after chance after chance, and Primo standing on his head. And the Griffins also misfiring on a couple of really good looks. Face off to the right of the Chicago net. 9:19 gone here in the third. 8 minutes plus has probably been played in that Chicago zone. Incredible domination. This game reminds me of Saturday with the Griffins. Remember, they had a 12-1 shot advantage, and the Wolves on their second shot of that third period scored to tie it up and then eventually win it in overtime. Griffins with the puck at center. And across that line, Dries trying to break through. Can't. Now, Rensick Nygaard. It's tangled up, knocked his man down. Puck came free. It'll be played by Tuomisto at center ice. He scales it back in. Around the boards it goes. Tyler Engel took his man down, but the Wolves come up with the puck and play it back into the Griffins' end. Johansson for Tuomisto. Around to the far side, it's Carter Mazur with it. Rink wide pass, that got picked off. Here are the Wolves, back in across the line. Valimaki trying to get a shot off. That one didn't go anywhere. Antti Tuomisto in the corner, trying to sidestep a hit, loses the puck, then Suhre walks in, oh, and he ripped one wide. That was a good look for the Wolves right there. Now Robidas got the puck deep in the Grand Rapids zone. He'll lay it behind the net. Bierling got belted there by Tuomisto. Angle jumps into the corner to lend support. Suzuki joins in for Chicago. Now Suzuki chased Johansson down to the near corner. Puck delivered back around to the far side. Tyler Angle's got the puck. Griffins just need to get it out. Wolves are pressuring right now. As Angle makes a neat little head fake, stepped away from Rovedon, away he goes. 9 minutes to go. Here's Angle along the line. He'll dump the puck in. Griffins will complete a line change here as they steal the puck in the Chicago zone, but it got away from Trailmans. And Chicago recovers to play it. Coughed it up at center. Sandine Pelika will bounce it back in, and the goaltender will take no chance and cover it up, getting a whistle with 8:42 to go in regulation time. And the game still tied 3-3 despite the Griffins' dominance. 37-16 are the shots on goal favoring Grand Rapids, including 13-2 here in the third period. And they will now take the timeout down on the ice. Not sure what the delay was there, but timeout inside Allstate Arena. We'll pause as well. It's getting awfully nervous now. 8:42 to go. 3-3 tie. Game 3. Griffins have to win it to play Thursday back here at Allstate Arena. Stand by. More coming your way from the Windy City. This is the Calder Cup Playoffs on Wood Radio.
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2: Well, among all the different streaks the Griffins had during this past regular season, one of them was a three-game winning streak here in Chicago. Between December and the end of January, the three consecutive games here at the Allstate Arena, which the Griffins won. Of course, they only lost once here in regulation among the five games here during the 25-26 regular season. So lots of reasons to hold out hope here, folks, that the Griffins can come back not only in this game and pull this thing out, but in this series. Here's Brancic Nygaard with the puck now across the line. He'll drop it off for Mazur. A shot that got blocked out in front, deflected off to the near side where Suzuki will tap it ahead to Nadeau. Boy, the Wolves have been able to do absolutely nothing in this third period. But they can turn it around quickly. Here's Nadeau with the puck across the line to Robidas. Now Justin Robidas back behind the net to Nadeau. He lets it slide all the way through where it's picked up in the right corner by Suzuki. They put it behind the net, played by Tuomisto for Brancic Nygaard, and he'll lift it back to the Chicago line. Griffins making a change. Vansori now weaving. Right side, put the puck under the stick of Felix Ungersorum. Tied up along the boards. Griffins took the puck away, and Stachowiak will shovel one ahead. Across the line, Stachowiak's got the puck and a man breaking trail, Max. The pass, though, got blocked. And the puck played away back into the Grand Rapids zone where it's Lagesson to go get it. Boy, Griffins have just been relentless for 12 and a half minutes of this third period. They just keep coming and coming, and gosh, if this keeps going, you got to think they're going to be the next team to get a goal. But again, we saw this on Saturday. As Chicago right now just hanging on thanks to the goaltender. Primo, here comes Doucette now with a puck. Burst of speed, took it down to the right wing corner, lost it. The Wolves, though, give it away at the line. Lagesson's got it. Long shot, tipped right on. And another big stop by Primo. And he holds on to it. And the faceoff once again will come up on Chicago ice to the left of Caden Primo. 39 to 16 of the shots now. 15 to 2 here in the third period. But the game remains tied at 3-3. Engel out now, centering Schein and Mazur. As the Wolves right now with the puck will lift it out of there. Griffins play it back in their own end. Belinder on to Engel at center. Knocked away from him, though, and Chicago will slip it back into the Grand Rapids zone where Josiah Slavin goes after it in the right wing corner. Got it back to the point, but it bounced right over the stick of Alexis Legault all the way into the Chicago zone. Caden Primo out of his net to play it. Away from the charging Carter Mazur. Now on to Brindamore. At the line now, Griffins kick the puck away and a pass along the blue line, knocked down by a Wolves high stick. That'll stop the action. Get a faceoff outside the Chicago line. Trying to figure out if somebody's missing from the Griffins lineup right now. Sure seems like that bench looks somewhat slim over there is looking across. 3, 6, 9. Check that out here in a moment as play back underway. Wolves lifting the puck down the ice. That'll be an icing call. The Griffins are missing somebody, and I can't for the life of me figure out who it is. Be Gabe Seeger. Doesn't seem like I've seen him in a little while here, but a short one man on that bench. Griffin's winning the draw now. Here's Tuomisto taking a look, sends it in wide of the goal. Tries trying to put a stick on it. It sailed right by him, and down Chicago with the puck. Will slide it back the other way, and here's Axel Sandin Pelikan now to Tuomisto. On to Stachowiak. He dumped the puck into the Wolves zone. Chicago with it. Valimaki to Nadeau. He steered it into the Grand Rapids end. Lagesson turning with it. Now dumped it out to center ice with 5.5 minutes remaining. Here's a pass picked off by Gustafson. Great moving across the line. Gave the puck to Stachowiak. Skates it down the boards to Trail Max. Using that big body to lean away from Robidaugh. Griffins get the puck back to the line. Here's a little give and go. Stachowiak and Gustafson. The puck, though, knocked away back into the Grand Rapids zone. As it'll be Lagesson to hustle back and get it. Moving it up the right wing to Jakub Rychlovský. He'll wander back behind his own net. Stop there for just a moment. And now leave the puck for Gustafson with under 5 minutes to go in regulation. Season on the line for Grand Rapids here. They've got to get the next goal. As the puck lifted into the Grand Rapids zone. Played around to the far side. Where it's picked up now by Dominic Schein. On the move. Far boards. He'll dump it in. Held up by Fensori. Puck winds up along the corner. Schein all over his man. Forced the turnover. Griffin's up with it. Here's a pass. Oh, right over the stick of Johansson. He was sent to walk in. Now dropped it for Mazur. And the puck bounced on him as he went for the one-timer. And it goes sliding all the way back into the Grand Rapids zone. Here's Valinder right back. Cross that line, wide left, William Valinder. Drop the puck off. Carter Mazur will lift it down behind the net, or Sheldon Dries has no one to give it to. Griffins are changing lines. Dries, though, keeps the play alive all by himself. Now dropped it back, but it goes between the two-point men and into the Griffins' end, where Anton Johansson hustles back to get it. And the Griffins, Brancic Nygaard will play it now to John Leonard. Leonard dumped it down to the right-wing corner. Brancic Nygaard, the first one on it. In behind the goal, got the puck to Leonard, trying to get it back to the point. That had a broken stick on the ice, and Chicago's got the puck. Brendamore will dump it back the other way with 3:32 to go here in the third period, 3-3 tie. Leonard will drop the puck for Tuomisto. Now for Sandine Pelika, right back to Tuomisto. He takes a look, gives the puck to Sandine Pelika. Left to right he goes, around Suzuki. Now across the line, drop the puck off, and Rakowski will send it in wide of the net. The puck in the right wing corner, big collision there. The Wolves, though, emerge with the puck, and Nadeau back, but a good job coming up behind him. Rakowski stripped the puck away, and the Griffins will slip it back into the Chicago zone. Here's Rakowski wandering behind the net. He cuts out in front, a shot, and that hit the outside of the goal. Now picked up by Valimaki. He fires it up the far boards and down the ice, and this will be an icing call against Chicago with 2:49 to play in regulation time. Boy, the Wolves have done nothing in the third period. The Griffins have been relentless in their attack, smothering the Wolves. By far the better of the two teams in this third period, as they were Saturday. Now Griffin's off the draw, and a shot. Oh, Schein turning, and another save by Primo. Oh, boy, they have had so many great scoring chances. That is the 40th shot of the game for Grand Rapids. 40-16, and we're tied 3-3. Stand by. Timeout inside Allstate Arena. More coming your way, and more tense-filled moments. The season on the line for the Griffins, who have to win tonight to live to play on Thursday. We'll be back to the Allstate Arena in Chicago with more after this on Wood Radio.
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2: Well, Griffins, the last team standing right now in the Detroit Red Wings system. Toledo Walleye tonight knocked out of the playoffs in the East Coast Hockey League by the Fort Wayne Comets, losing 5-3 tonight and losing that series in six games. Right here, the Griffins. That's what I felt so bad for the Griffins on Saturday, losing the game the way they did. They did all but add to their lead in that third period. And Chicago, thanks to Primo, just hanging around and hanging around, and then got that one chance and scored on it. And this game's taken on an almost identical, although the Griffins have been even more dominating in this third period than they were on Saturday. They had built a 12-1 shot advantage on Saturday, and then the Wolves on their second shot on goal in the period scored that goal to tie things up Right now, the shots are 17-2 for Grand Rapids in the third period. 41-16 for the game. Faceoff coming to the right of Caden Primo. 2:26 left. Primo gave up two early goals as he did on Saturday, and he has been almost unbeatable since. Only the goal by Tyler Rangel at 7:14 of the second period on a power play. And that was the last goal of the game. It tied it at 3, and that's where we remain right now as the puck at center ice. Anton Johansson with it for Brent Signegard. In traffic, puck knocked away, but by a hand pass. That will force the whistle. Faceoff will come up outside the Chicago line with 2:02 to go in regulation. So again, for all intents and purposes, we're pretty much in overtime now. Griffins have to score the next one as Johansson's got it down behind his own net. He'll stand there for a look and play it across. Played by Belinder. Lifted it high to the Chicago line. Broken up there. Now Trailmax knocked it free, but picked up and quickly sent the other way by Chicago. And they're going to call icing against the Wolves on that one. With 1:39 to go in regulation. Mentioned Wilkes-Barre beating Springfield tonight 2-1 to take a 2-1 lead in that series. Tomorrow night, Colorado will have a chance to close out Coachella Valley. It'll be the winner of that series against the winner of this one for the Western Conference Championship in a best of 7. Faceoff picked up by the Wolves. They work it across the line, and a shot by Nadeau from the right wing goes deflecting up out of play. Faceoff coming up to the left of Postava with 1:31 to go. But Postava's faced only two shots, and I can't even think of anything remotely close to a good scoring chance. Meanwhile, the Griffins with those 17 shots, I would say at least 8 of those have been big-time chances. Great A's, if you will. Griffins have the puck and work it up ice and dump it down behind the Chicago net. Valimaki to play it up the near side for Nadeau. Look out to Robida. He's got Suzuki in front. The pass blocked. They get it right back, and a pass goes screaming right by both Nadeau and Fensori. Now the goaltender stretches a pass ahead, trying to catch the Griffins in a change. Nice play there, but the Griffins do get back. However, they cough the puck up in the right-wing corner. Suzuki back to the line to Fensori. He's going to drop it for Valimaki. Valimaki lets a shot go, and that's gloved down by Postava. That was going a foot or two wide of the net, but he takes no chances and snares it. And we get a faceoff coming up again to the left side of Michael Postava. Amazing when you think about, of course, I don't know how many best of five series this league has had. I think once upon a time, especially pre-merger with the International Hockey League, I don't know if most of the series would have been best of sevens, but only 14 times teams have come back from 2-0 down to win a series in a best of five, and the Griffins are one of those 14. And the Griffins have the puck right now, and in and out of the zone they go, and it's an offside call with 37 seconds remaining. Griffins did it in 2015 against Toronto. You remember losing the first two in Toronto and then coming home to win 3 in a row at Van Ambert Arena. This one they lose the first two at home. Now Griffins off the draw and a pass missed Brent Signegard. That's an icing call. 29.7 seconds left. The faceoff goes down into the Grand Rapids zone. Puck has not been down there very much in this period. Now, Griffin certainly deserved to win on Saturday based on their play throughout the game, but in particular in the third, certainly more than deserved to win this hockey game. But right now, looking like it might be going to overtime. 20 seconds left. Puck is out at center ice. Francis Nygaard trying to jam it into the Chicago zone. Knocked away back onto Griffin's ice. Valinder plays the puck to Brancic Nygaard. He's got Trailmax on the right wing. Gives him the puck. Trailmax busting in. Took it behind the net. Now right in front. The puck got away from him. And cleared by Chicago. And that's going to do it. We've got overtime coming up here in Chicago. Boy, the Wolves thank their lucky stars and quickly go and offer up your paychecks to Caden Primo. The Griffins outshoot them 17-3 in the third period and don't get a goal. And now I have to go to overtime to try and extend this series. What a performance by the Griffins the last two games. If there is a hockey god, then they should be smiling down on the Griffins in this overtime period coming up. They certainly deserve one of these two games. Saturday, Chicago, you give them credit. They hung around and didn't have many chances to score, but when they did, they got the goals. And now here they are in a similar scenario, but in a game they don't really deserve to be in, quite frankly. And now it's anybody's game. One bounce. Spell the difference. Overtime looming ahead. The Griffins and the Wolves tied 3-3. Must win for Grand Rapids, down 2-0 in the best of five. We'll take a break, come back, and continue along. An extra intermission report presented by Fox Motors. Griffins and Wolves tonight in Calder Cup playoff hockey inside Allstate Arena. More in just a moment on Word Radio.
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2: Well, the last two games, the Griffins in the third period, Saturday night at Van Andel Arena, and tonight here in Chicago, they outshot them 13-3 in the third on Saturday, 17-3 in the third here on this Tuesday night. A must-win night for Grand Rapids. So the combined shot totals in the last two games of the third period, 30-6 in favor of Grand Rapids. The score, though, 1-0 for Chicago. 30 shots against Caden Primo in the third period of the last two games, including 17 here tonight. And one great chance right after the other. Somehow, some way, that puck did not go in the net. And the Griffins now are going to be forced into overtime to try and extend their season. A quick rundown of the scoring in the hockey game. Mazur and Leonard got Grand Rapids off to a quick start, as they did on Saturday. Griffins had built that 2-0 lead in the first 4.5 minutes, or a little more than 4 minutes. Tonight, in the first 4.5, they had a 2-0 lead. Mazur on a beauty of a shot from the about 35 feet out, a wrister, and then Leonard, another pretty shot, finally scoring his first of the postseason. And the Griffins led it 2-0, but Chicago would come back. And despite being outshot 15-3, that third shot from Justin Robidaugh tied the game at 2-2. After Fensori made it 2-1 at the 5:40 mark, Robidaugh on a power play at 14:42 tied it up at 2, and the Griffins would go on to outshoot him 16-8 in the opening period, but it was a 2-2 tie. And then Chicago took the lead on a power play goal at 5:27 of the second period. Felix Ungersorum, his third from Nadeau and Suzuki, and the Wolves were up, but it didn't last long. Griffins had an answer for that on a power play of their own, as Stohoviak took a pass from Gustafson down along the right wing corner, and then he laid it quickly out in front for Tyler Engel, who took about two strides and then snapped the wrist shot past the catching glove of Caden Primo. And Engel scoring his first of the postseason from Stohoviak, and Gustafson tied it up at 3-3 at that point. We weren't even at the halfway point of the game, and there would be no more goal scoring the rest of the way. Up to this point now, it remains 3-3 through 60 minutes of regulation time. The shots on goal, 8-6 for Grand Rapids in the second, 17-3 for the Griffins in the third, and 41-17 in the hockey game in favor of the Griffins. However, we're heading to overtime here at Allstate Arena. Stay with us. We'll take a break, come back, continue along as we bring you Griffins hockey tonight, the Calder Cup playoffs from Chicago's Allstate Arena, live on Wood Radio.
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2: I mentioned some technical issues denying us the opportunity to play several interviews that we had for you. One of them, though, however, survived somehow our technical problems. Rope Koistin, in just a short chat with him, we had an opportunity to catch up to him and talk to him about the goaltending, and to some people surprised Michael Postava, but to most not so much. You just can't help but be incredibly impressed with Michael Postava, and he certainly has earned the opportunity to play all of these games. We had a chance to visit with the goaltending coach, Rope Koistin, earlier today.
18: hard not to be impressed with Pustava all year long, but here in the playoffs, you can see why he won a championship last year. He's just a poised, really good goaltender, isn't he?
19: No, yeah, he's been unreal for us. He's been rising on occasions when we needed him, and he's been able to provide a solid goaltending for us throughout the playoffs.
18: And it's tough. You guys got a deal, obviously. Sebastian Kosa, a guy who came into the season thinking he was going to be that go-to guy, and no playoff action for him. But he's ready to go, isn't he?
19: Oh, yeah. Big time. We have two good goalies who we can rely on, and so far it's been Pustava, but we are in a lucky position that we have two that level of guys playing for us.
18: Yeah, two goalies that my guess is they're both going to be in the National Hockey League next year.
19: Well, we'll find out, but yeah. As of now, both had played great, and played great in the AHL, and that's the step you have to take before you get your shot in the NHL.
2: Roope Koistinen, the Finnish-born goaltending coach for the Griffins, has done a wonderful job with both Sebastian Kosa and Michael Pustava, not to mention Carter Guylander. Now he's got Trey Augustine here, the brilliant young goaltender out of Michigan State, who finished up his career with the Spartans and signing his pro contract. Playing a game and a half or so with the Griffins down the stretch in the regular season, getting our first look at him in a Griffins uniform and in the pro hockey ranks. And no doubt the future seems to be very bright for the Red Wings organization in net now with Kosa and Michael Pustava. And we made that comment about one would think that both of them would be in the National Hockey League next year. Kosa pretty much has to be based on he's now 3 years into his American Hockey League career. He'll have to clear waivers in order to be sent back to the minors next year, and I don't think that that would happen if he were in Detroit to start the year, and for whatever reason they tried to send him back to Grand Rapids. He would almost, you would think, almost for sure get claimed by somebody, but you can go down that path and talk about it all night long, just the possibilities for both Pustava and Kosa. But Michael Pustava has certainly opened up some eyes around the pro hockey world, and one would think that he's a National Hockey League level goaltender. I don't think there's any question about that. Now, whether that lands him in Detroit next season, or he's involved in a trade, or somewhere else, we'll have to wait and see. But what a season it has been for those two guys. Of course, they won the Hap Holmes Award for the fewest goals allowed by any team in the American Hockey League, Sebastian Kosa and Michael Pustava. We are 3-3 here in Chicago after regulation time. Overtime is looming. Going to be an awfully nervous time, no doubt. The Griffins deserve to win this hockey game. They deserve to win Saturday and wound up on the short end of it. That's the way it goes. Not two times in a row. Griffins certainly, as I mentioned before, the hockey gods are there. Please smile on the Griffins. How about that? All right, stand by. We'll be back. Overtime coming up next as we continue along from Chicago. This is Griffins Hockey in the Calder Cup playoffs on Wood Radio.
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playoff games. 9-10 at home. They need this one. They have to win this one. The goaltenders in place. Michael Postaba down to our right. Griffins again in the white jersey on the road here with the red, black, and gold trim, red pants and white socks. Chicago in that maroon jersey with the gold, black, and white trim. Black pants and the maroon socks. Caden Primo, who has been brilliant again tonight, in the gold onto our left. Primo has faced 41 shots to stop 38 of them. Griffin scored two goals in the first 4.5 minutes of the hockey game, only one since. And again, they outshot the Wolves 17-3 in that third period. And it wasn't just 17 casual shots. They had so many great A chances. Puck is down in the Griffins' end. We're underway here in overtime. No room for error. Griffins, as we mentioned, have to win. And if they can do that, we'll be back here on Thursday for a game four. Wolves have got the puck, and here's a pass rink wide. Charles Alexis Legault dropped it off Suzuki. Across the ice they go with it. Look out. Took it behind the net. Now dropped it off top of the right circle. Fensori, a shot blocked out in front. And the Griffins come up with it and lift it ahead. It'll bounce into the Chicago zone. Dominic Schein, the first one on it. Left wing corner, tried to drop for Mazur and does. Mazur right in front for Engel, and that pass got away from him. Now it's loose in the circle as Slavin sent one up the boards, not out. Schein held it in for Engel. Back to Dominic Schein, goes for a spin, turns in a shot. That one knocked down by the blocker of Caden Primo. And the Wolves have got the puck and again turn it over inside their own blue line, but they get a second crack at it. And they'll skate it out of there as Fensori. Chased back by Rakowski. Now delivered the puck out the center, and the Wolves from there will shoot it back into the Grand Rapids zone to Amisto to go back for it. Up the right side, a pass off the stick of Rakowski, stays in the Griffins' end, and Grand Rapids will handle it though. There's Tuomisto ahead to Rakowski, who tipped it down behind the Chicago net. Primo out of his goal to wrap it around the far side, and the Wolves send it the rest of the way down. That's going to roll wide of the net. It'll be an icing call against Chicago. What a dominating game for the Griffins, who again have a 41-17 shot advantage. 16-8 in the first period, 17-3 in the third. Griffins winning a draw. Lagesson letting a wrist shot go wide. Gustafson hustling over, chopped the puck it, and held it in, but it's taken away by Evan Vierling. Vierling up ice, he'll send it in. The Wolves going for a line change. Cal Foote hugging the boards, knocked down a Lagesson pass, but Brensek Nygaard follows up and dumped it in. Boy, what a strong game he has had yet again. Brensek Nygaard, now Griffins take the puck away in the Chicago zone. Tyler Engel, though, pinned to the boards along the far side by Nystrom. And now Pavlichev will head back up ice. Nikita Pavlichev just inside the line, put it out in front. Oh, right there was where Yapkin couldn't get a clean handle on it, though. Now they get it back to the point, and a long shot. That one deflected down into the corner. Schein will go get it. Taken away. Ryabkin turning, a shot blocked, and the puck will go all the way back into the Wolves' end with 17-15 to go in overtime. Puck down inside that Chicago line. Griffins held it in for a moment, but Alexis Legault gets it back. And they'll shoot it in. Sandine Pelika hustling back for it to Johansson, now to Trailmax. On to Rakowski, it bounced by him into the Chicago zone, and we're going to get an offside called against Grand Rapids here. With 16:54 to go in overtime. 17 shots in that third period were four shy of a franchise record for a road playoff game. Most shots in a single period. Griffins had 46 shots. That is their record for the most shots in a game on the road.

0: was back in 2014 at Abbotsford when they had 46 shots and a 7-2 win over the Abbotsford Heat. Icing call against Grand Rapids. Face off to the left at Postava. As digging in, Gabriel Seeger. Against Robidoux, Wolves win it. Back at the right point, Ben Sori letting his shot go. That one deflected away, and Lagesson's up with it, and he'll charge up ice right to left. Near boards he goes to center and shoots it in. Around to the far side, Seeger into the right wing corner along with Valimaki. Puck played by the Wolves. They dumped it up this far side. Robidoux and Lagesson after it. Played away by Grand Rapids, and Tuomisto will take a look. Feed one across to Lagesson. Now Lagesson on to Dominic Schein, who tipped it in behind the Chicago net. And Sori rattled it around the far side. That goes down the ice. Would have been icing, but the Wolves are going to get to it first. However, Grand Rapids is going to play it. Here's Leonard at center. Now Leonard in the middle. Here's Johansson cutting in a shot. That deflected wide. Johansson tried to lay it back. The pass out of the reach of Leonard. Look out, Wolves. And across that line, Suzuki on left wing, but the Griffins get back. Now he'll deliver to Nadeau behind the goal. Can't make a play, and the Griffins up with the puck once again. Well, Chicago has not had anything remotely close to an odd man rush since the beginning of the third period. And zero time spent in the Grand Rapids end of the rink. It's one of those games that certainly scares you. The Griffins have been easily the better team. Now Chicago into the zone and a long shot from the left wing. That one handled easily by Postava. And he'll hold on to it. This is the first official shot on goal here in overtime. 15:22 to go. If you're joining us late, only changes the Griffins lineup again to set an angle inserted back into the lineup. As Dylan James and Andre Becker, who played game two, are healthy scratches. Now Chicago off the draw. They turn a shot. Deflected loose out in front. They poke away at it. Now picked up by Dominic Schein behind his own goal. He'll give it to Tuomisto on to center ice to Mazur. Mazur fights off a check and backhands the puck into the Chicago zone. Alexis Legault will play for Unger Sorum now ahead to Noah Philp. He pulls up a shot, got blocked. He gets it right back, though. Dropped it dangerously for Unger Sorum. Griffins almost picked that off. And they would have had numbers the other way. Now here's Schein at the Chicago line. Runs into traffic. Mazur will follow up, though. Now Mazur feathered it back down the board. Schein trying to get at it. He got a high stick and a penalty coming up here. Fensori's going to go. And the Griffins are going to have a power play here in overtime. Boy, that's a tough call. That almost looked like it was Schein's stick. His own stick that clipped him up under the chin. No replay in this league, though. Oh, no, he got him. Yeah, definitely. He got him before the replay started the last time. That was a little longer replay, and you can see the initial contact made. So the Griffins have a seventh power play and a chance, as they did on Saturday in overtime, to win this thing. Here's Sandin Pelikoff. The draw! He put it out in front right by Dries. Came off to the near boards. Griffins will dish it down behind the net. Leonard in control of it there. Now a pass in front. That's tipped away to the line. Good job by Sandin Pelikoff. He'll hold it in to Brancic Nygaard. Now to Leonard, top of the right circle for Sandin Pelika. Fakes the shot, gives it to Brancic Nygaard, back to Sandin Pelika. Now to Nygaard, near side, right circle to Leonard. Leonard back for Sandin Pelika with a drive. He ripped it wide, and the rebound picked up and cleared by Chicago. Sandin Pelika back to play it. Now for Engel. Dropped the puck to Stachowiak. He shot it into the corner. They go. Wolves come up with the puck. Cleared it up the boards. Knocked down. Good play by Mazur. He'll wrap it around the end boards to the near side angle. Steers it right back to the far side for Trailmax. Behind for Stachowiak. Now for Mazur. Back to the line for Gustafson. Near boards for Engel. 50 seconds left in the power play. Now Trailmax. Right circle. He goes with it. Tyler Engel takes a look. Dropped it back to Gustafson. Now near circle angle. Heads towards the net. The pass in front block. Mazur, though, in control of it. Plays it back near side. Gustafson fakes the shot. Now backs up to the blue line and gives it to Trailmax far side. Right circle angle. Now to Gustafson. Puts it in front. Tipped right on. Left pad save made by Primo. Now the Griffins maintain. 20 seconds left in the power play. Stachowiak working in. Plays it across for Trailmax. Here's Edwards. Trailmax to the line to Gustafson. Takes a peek for Trailmax. The shot blocked, and the Wolves send the puck to center ice. And the Griffins will rifle it back in, but the penalty is over. And Chicago dodges yet another bullet. Here's Fensori with it. He'll dump it down to the Grand Rapids zone with 12 and a half to go in overtime. Seager on the move. Pass to Rakowski. It'll be offside. And now the Wolves going after Doucette, who took that shot as the whistle was sounding. In fact, maybe even before. But the Wolves not happy. Feeling maybe he took the shot after the whistle had sounded. And a pileup down in the far corner, but they got it remedied, and they'll drop the puck in the Chicago zone with 12:24 to go in overtime. Griffins had just the one shot on that power play. And that was a pretty good one. A shot tipped from the blue line, and Primo kicking out the left pad. Now dumped into the Chicago zone. Griffins have it. Right in front of the shot. Oh, my! Incredible save by Primo. Point-blank range for Belinder. He had the game on his stick and 10 feet in front of Primo, and he robbed him. And now the Wolves busting up ice. Here's Suzuki across the line. Put it in front, and that one deflected right to the goal. Postava knocks it down and covers it for a whistle. Oh, you don't get better chances than that for William Belinder. He was all by himself. Actually, it was Dries, not Belinder. What a save. Are you kidding me, Caden Primo, on Sheldon Dries? Point blank range. He had the lower left side of that net labeled, and it looked like Primo, with his blocker all the way down there, turned it aside. There's Lagesson off the draw in his own zone with a puck. Pass ahead to Engel, got by him. And Chicago's Pavlichev will play it. Feed ahead to center, tipped down the ice, icing the call against Chicago once again. Boy, how many icings there have been against the Wolves in the last period and a half. And that's the sign of a team that's on their heels, and they certainly have been, especially since the beginning of the third period. It has been all Griffins, but they have not been able to beat Caden Primo. Face-off control by the Wolves. They jammed it up the boards, not out. Now Griffins hold it in for a moment, deflected away to the Grand Rapids zone as Nystrom and Mazur were all tangled up. Fans looking for a call on Mazur. Meanwhile, here's Engel cutting in near side. Tied up by Pavlichev, and the Wolves will take the puck away. And lift it back into the Grand Rapids zone. Tuomisto with it. Now for Sandin Pelika. Away from one, away from two, across that line. Quick shot right on. Save made, rebound down behind the net. Puck picked up by Trailmax. Now Trailmax takes a look, wanders back to the line, turning with a shot. Stopped again by Primo. And he holds on. Faceoff will come up in the Chicago zone. They just keep adding to the shot total. 45-19 now. Four to two here in overtime for Grand Rapids. The Griffins right now just one shot shy of the most shots they've ever had in a road playoff game, as we mentioned just a few minutes ago. 46 at Abbotsford back in 2014. Griffins letting a shot go off the draw that sailed wide of the net. The Wolves now backhanded into the Grand Rapids zone right to the goal, and Postaba will take no chances. Scoops it up and holds on. That'll be the 20th shot of the game for Chicago. A backhand dump in from center ice. Griffins have, as mentioned, thoroughly outplayed the Wolves throughout most of this game. As the puck off the draw, lifted out the center. Griffins have it across that line. Brancic Nygaard, great move, walks it back and score! Michael Brancic Nygaard! And the Griffins live to play another game! Thursday night, game four, back here at Allstate Arena. How about that? The hockey gods indeed smiling on the Griffins. In the end, a well-deserved overtime victory for Grand Rapids. And they'll stick around the Windy City for a couple of more days and prepare for a fourth game back here on Thursday night. Oh, they got to be feeling awfully good about themselves after this one. This was a game tonight, folks. Had they even lost, it would have been devastating. But there's no way they would have been able to step away and not think to themselves, you know what, we were the better team the last two games. We didn't get a bounce. But tonight, they did, almost literally there. As right off that draw, the Griffins, I think it was Gustafson, who just lifted the puck high into the air. It came down at center ice, and it was Nygaard who came up with it and made a great move just inside the blue line and was able to get enough speed and momentum to work in on top of the goaltender and backhand it past him on the blocker side, and the Griffins win it 4-3 in overtime to continue this remarkable season at least for one more game. Let's hope they can win another one, and then we're talking back to Van Andel Arena on Saturday night for a fifth and decisive game in the best of five. But step one of two out of the way. It was awfully dicey, but the Griffins in the end, as Michael Brancic Nygaard right now being introduced as the number one star of the game, his game-winning goal, his fourth of the playoffs, has moved the Griffins to a fourth game in this best of five against the Wolves. We'll take a break and come back for our post-game wrap-up from Allstate Arena. The Griffins in overtime beat the Wolves 4-3. Back to tell you all about it right here on Wood Radio.
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0: Well, what a dominating performance by the Grand Rapids Griffins here tonight. And they get, in the end, exactly what they deserve, and that is a victory. Michael Brancic Nygaard with the overtime winner on what was a terrific play. And we'll get to that in the highlight here in just a bit. But what a play he made, and what a future. As Larry and I have been talking him up, and I know all of you agree. Those of you who have seen him play, you know he's going to be a star. Already is a star, but we're talking a star in the National Hockey League. He's got that it factor. He comes to play. He comes to practice. He comes to work. That's the bottom line. And he is just a wonderful and delightful kid over and above everything else. But what a play he made, though, to step away from a pair of Chicago defenders after getting that puck at center ice off the clear by Gustafson. He just lifted that puck way up into the air, and it came down, a little bit of a favorable bounce for Grand Rapids. And then Brancic Nygaard made the terrific move to go in, and right onto the doorstep he went and backhanded it past the goaltender, Caden Primo, who was brilliant here tonight, obviously, but the Griffins in the end finally get a puck past him. My goodness, they hadn't scored a goal on him since the 7:14 mark of the second period, and the Griffins, of course, would have 17 shots, of which probably half were golden opportunities for the Griffins in that third period, and then five more in overtime. There was one really great save. He made that terrific save on Dries just moments before the Griffins scored the goal. To Dries was set up. He was left all by himself in front. Griffins, Chicago had absolutely no answer to Grand Rapids whatsoever from the beginning of that third period on. It was just one constant rush up the ice into the Chicago zone. Presence established by the Griffins in that Chicago zone over and over and over again. The Wolves wound up with three shots on net. I don't think they had one single decent scoring chance. They had no odd man rushes going the other way. Griffins not only just completely shut them down defensively, but countered offensively. It was just a dominating performance by Grand Rapids, and they carried it right into the overtime period. They were bound and determined to get the win here tonight. And yes, this has got to be a Griffins team that's feeling awfully good about themselves right now, and that certainly bodes well for this team coming back for a fourth game on Thursday. We'll talk more about that in a moment. We'll take a break, come back for some of the highlights of the Griffins 4-3 overtime win to keep the season alive. 2-1 now. They trail the best of 5 with game 4 again right back here on Thursday. Stand by from Chicago's Allstate Arena. We continue along with Griffins hockey in the Calder Cup playoffs on Wood Radio.
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0: Let's get right to our post-game wrap-up here. Is the Griffin, at least it's not a post-season wrap-up, because that's what we were facing. Had the Griffins not prevailed here in the overtime period, it would have been end of the year for Grand Rapids, and the idea of that certainly doesn't settle well with Griffins Nation, especially given the tremendous regular season they had right down to the wire as potentially the best team in the American Hockey League points-wise. They wound up falling behind the Providence Bruins by just a couple of points. Of course, the Bruins getting knocked out in surprising fashion by Springfield in the opening round. As we had mentioned, three of the four number one seeds are done. Laval over in the North Division, Providence in the Atlantic Division. And, of course, Ontario in the Pacific Division and the Western Conference getting knocked out as well. So the Griffins are the only number one seed still standing, and they were on the verge tonight of playoff elimination after losing the first two games of the series at home, 2-1 Thursday, and then a heartbreaking 4-3 overtime loss on Saturday. Griffins needed to come back, had to come back and win tonight, and boy, they were bound and determined to do just that. Solid first period, although they didn't have a lot to show for it when it was all said and done. Griffins were out shooting the Wolves 15-3 at one point late in the second period, or first period, and yet the game at that time was tied 2-2. Griffins, though, got off to a good start as they did on Saturday. Two quick goals, the first one coming just a minute and 13 seconds after the opening faceoff. Now Sandin Belikov, the draw, letting a wrist shot go. His stick broke in half. Leonard's got the puck, go right in front. He scores! John Leonard! Off the pipe and in! A Leonard laser at 4:30. It's 2-0 Grand Rapids. Oh, boy. Get those guys going. What a shot by Leonard. We witnessed that a lot during the regular season. He'd been held off the score sheet goal-wise until now. And it's a power play tally for Grand Rapids. Their seventh power play goal in 19 attempts. And it's a 2-0 lead for the Griffins here. Almost identical to the game on Saturday. Let's hope it doesn't end up the same, however. Griffin scored twice in the first 4:08 on Saturday. Well, Dry's setting him up. Great to see Leonard get one. Of course, Sheldon Dry's got one early in the game on Saturday, and he helped set Leonard up to get that first one. John Leonard is on the line with us right now, or Sheldon Dry's, I'm sorry, is on the line with us right now. And Dry's, obviously a huge win for your team. My goodness, what a performance, and especially that third period in overtime. You guys look like a team that just absolutely was not going to go away and live to play at least one more game, hopefully many more still.
11: Yeah, exactly. I mean, that was our mindset to win a game on the road. You know, we couldn't look ahead. We just had to worry about game three, and we got the job done. So now we're on to game four.
0: And your line mate, John Leonard, you know, I know it was great for you to get that first one. And it's not like you guys weren't playing good hockey, but, you know, the scoring is, you know, comes fairly natural for you guys. And no goal so far in the playoffs to finally see Leonard get one. And what a great shot it was, too. That that makes guys feel pretty darn good, huh?
11: Yeah, absolutely. It's only a matter of time. So he stuck with it. He got rewarded. Don't be surprised if the floodgates open a little bit for him here.
0: And, Dries, you had what a chance you had not long before we scored that goal, Brent Signegard. What a save. I mean, obviously, Primo is a terrific grade-A top net, top-level netminder. But that save he made point-blank in the overtime on you, my goodness.
11: Yeah, I mean, it was a great save. And going back to the bench, I was shaking my head a bit because I knew I had an opportunity, but it all worked on the end. So it's a relief, and now we're on to game four here.
0: The way you guys played throughout the night, and also go back to Saturday, too, bouncing back from a not great performance in game one. Give Chicago credit. I thought you should have won game two, but tonight, even better performance. You know, that's going to have you guys feeling awfully good about yourselves again here with the off day tomorrow.
11: Yeah, exactly. We're building. So we're stepping in the right direction. We're not taking anything for granted. Our backs are against the wall, so we know what we got to do here.
0: And the power play clicking too, Sheldon. Obviously, that could prove to be huge as we go along here.
11: Yeah, absolutely. Special teams are huge in playoffs. So the power play's clicking, and we'll shore up the penalty kill, and we're coming back here.
0: Leave you with the move of the line changes. You know, it was you, Dries, and Leonard. Then Michael Brancic-Nygaard steps up there with you for a bit. That kid is going to be some kind of player, isn't he?
11: Oh, absolutely. He's giving us all every shift. He's not taking anything for granted. He's working. He's earning everything. And couldn't be more happy for him as a teammate.
0: All right, a couple extra days in the Windy City. Thanks, Drysy, on behalf of Griffins Nation, to keep this thing going. We love you guys. Certainly the idea of ending a season tonight was stomach-turning, to say the least. So we keep her going.
11: We're not done. Exactly. Hey, thanks. We're not done. We're coming home.
0: All right, sounds good, Sheldon. Appreciate it. Sheldon Dry is chatting with us here in our postgame wrap-up as he picked up the assist on that Leonard goal to make it 2-0. And as I mentioned, the Griffins were just dominating the play in that opening period, but Chicago came back not long after the Leonard goal. Fensori made it 2-1 at 5:40, and then Robidoux tied it at 14:42. That was Chicago's third shot on net in the opening period, but two of them found their way past Michael Postava, and the game suddenly, despite a dominating first period for Grand Rapids, was tied 2-2, and then the Griffins fell behind in the second period on a power play goal by Felix Ungersorm. Boy, he's getting that hot hand. Third of the postseason. Nadeau and Suzuki the assist. That goal again at 5:27. The Wolves cashing in for the second time in the game on the power play, and they suddenly had a 3-2 lead. But the Griffins again responded less than 2 minutes later during a power play of their own. They too would add to their power play goal scoring numbers with their second of the night. Now back to the near point. Gustafson down the boards. It bounced into the corner where it'll be Mazur to wheel it around to the far side. Trail Max to Gustafson down low now. Right in front, Engel walks it, score! Tyler Engel up over the catching glove of Caden Primo. What a beauty of a play that was. Power play goal for Grand Rapids to come back and tie it up at three. So Tyler Engel scoring his first of the postseason, and that was a beauty of a play. Stachowiak setting him up, and he scores the goal. Gustafson picks up the other assist, and the Griffins on the power play had tied it up again at 3-3. And despite all the chances, in particular in the third period, the Griffins just absolutely dominated the final 20 minutes of play. 17-3, they would outshoot the Wolves after shooting them 8-6 in the second period. But there were no more goals scored through regulation time, despite all the chances chances the Griffins had. Boy, they had to feel a little frustrated. 41 shots on goal through regulation, but only three goals to show for it, and just one among the last 28 or 29 shots, including all 17 in that third period, in which Caden Primo, under a barrage, was able to stand tall and keep Chicago into the game and force overtime. And then finally, 9 minutes and 22 seconds into the overtime period, off of a faceoff in their own end, the Griffins work the puck out to center ice, and Michael Brancic-Deegar does the rest of the work. As the puck off the draw, lifted out the center, Griffins have it across that line. Brancic-Deegar, great move, walks it back, and it scores! Michael Brancic-Deegar! And the Griffins live to play another game! Thursday night, game four, back here at Allstate Arena. How about that? The hockey gods indeed smiling on the Griffins in the end. A well-deserved overtime victory for Grand Rapids. And they'll stick around the Windy City for a couple of more days and prepare for a fourth game back here on Thursday night. Indeed, Michael Brancic-Deegar is fourth of the postseason from Gustafson and Dries, who had won that faceoff, and then Gustafson lifted it out the center, and what an effort by Michael Brancic-Deegar to come up with that puck and then make the move to walk in and bury the backhander and propel the Griffins to a thrilling 4-3 overtime win. Shots on net in the overtime, 5-3 for Grand Rapids, 46-20 for the game. Grand Rapids goes 2-for-7 on the power play. Boy, they had another chance in overtime, as they did on Saturday on the power play, and for the second straight OT, they could not cash in on the power play. And boy, after that, it's kind of deflating, but the Griffins did not let that affect them in the least. They just went right back to work, and it wasn't long after that in which Grand Rapids would score the overtime winner. The Wolves went 2-for-3 on the power play, and as mentioned, the Griffins 2-for-7. It is Grand Rapids who comes up with the must win here tonight, and they'll have to do the same on Thursday when these two teams get together for game number 4. Well, will it be Postava and Primo again? Those two netminders have played every minute of every playoff game so far for their respective teams, as the Wolves have played 8 times now, while the Griffins have played 7 games so far. So Postava has played every minute of those, and Primo has, and boy, the way these two guys are playing, why would anybody consider a change of goaltenders? And so my guess is, especially with the day off tomorrow, that they'll come right back with those same two. As far as the rest of the lineups are concerned, coaches will make decisions. They've got plenty of additional bodies available, both sides do, but I think Dan Watson had to be pretty pleased with his team's performance from top to bottom tonight. Defensively, Griffins were very solid again, only 20 shots allowed, and I'll tell you, over the last two periods plus overtime, I don't think Postava had to make anything remotely close to a hard save, as the Griffins defensively were just smothering the Wolves. And at the other end, a chance after chance, in particular in that third period, finally Brancic-Deegar solves Primo to keep the Griffin season alive. All right, we are done for tonight. And just remind you again that Game 4 will be here at Allstate Arena Thursday night, same time at 8 o'clock Eastern Time, 7:45. We'll be on the air for the pregame show, and get you ready for another Griffins game, as they've extended it to a fourth game in this best of five. If they can get by the Wolves on Thursday, then the series goes back to Grand Rapids for a fifth and decisive game this coming Saturday. So be on the lookout, and be prepared to be at downtown Grand Rapids in the Van Andel Arena Saturday night if the Griffins can get it done here on Thursday. We talked about how good this team has been all season long on the road, being on the road, not phasing them in the least. In fact, I think in their minds, guys are feeling a little more relaxed You know, a lot of coaches will tell you, players will tell you that playing on the road is a more relaxing situation in more cases, although there's nothing better than playing at home, especially when you have the following we have back in Grand Rapids. But for whatever reason, the Griffins seem to play their best hockey most of the season when on the road, and the record indicates that, too. They were a little bit better away from home than they were at the Van Andel Arena. But they were great in both spots, no doubt. No matter where they played on the road, though, they were really, really good, including here. The Griffins, including the regular season, now 4-1-0-1 against the Wolves in this building in the six times they've played them here, and they'll be an all-important seventh one coming up this Thursday night. Again, 7:45 pregame coverage here on Wood Radio. My thanks to John Ilk, our engineer at our Wood Radio controls, and to all of you for listening in. Those of you at Pepino's tonight, thanks for joining us for the watch party. Hope you enjoyed it. Thanks to all of you for tuning in to Griffins Hockey tonight. We'll talk to you at 7:45 Thursday for the pregame show ahead of Game 4. Once again, the final score tonight, Game 4, is made possible thanks to an overtime win. It was the Griffins in overtime 4 and the Chicago Wolves 3. Until Thursday, Bob Kaser saying thanks and so long, everybody, from Allstate Arena in Chicago.
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16: Quiet Tonight, skies become partly cloudy as lows dip down to the mid to upper 40s. We stay dry on Wednesday. We will see some partial sunshine with high clouds streaming through. Temperatures only climb to about 62, a little chilly after the string of 80s we experienced. It's going to be less humid as well. Thursday, slight chance of a shower, but otherwise good chance of sunshine. High temps once again in the low 60s before starting to climb into the holiday weekend. Tracking West Michigan's weather, I'm Storm Teammate Chief Meteorologist Ellen Baca.
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17: The Civil War. You're either on the Union side or you're on the side of the Confederacy.
18: Exactly, yes.
17: If you're going to say, I'm a Union guy, but because of my high principles, I'm going to oppose Abraham Lincoln, then you're on the Confederate side.
18: Yes, that's
17: true.
18: There's
17: no other way to sort of look at it. And there were, you know, there were, by the way, Northerners, generally Northern Democrats, who would, for example, imply that, you know, soldiers in the Union Army should desert, and Lincoln was too fanatical, and Lincoln had violated habeas corpus, and maybe at some philosophical level they had a point. But the point didn't really matter because of the urgency of the situation at hand. And I think that's what's going on here. It's not that Republicans don't tolerate a wide range of views. In fact, when I think back to the Reagan years, we didn't even have the term rhino, because our view was that if you had somebody on the Republican side, we don't want to push him into the Democrat. We're not going to call him a Republican in name only.
18: It was a big tent. Right.
17: Yeah. Reagan's going to try to win their votes for his tax bill, and he's going to try to win their votes for the MX missile and so on. But I think in today's environment where the left has become so radicalized that they announce in advance that they're going to stack the court and they're going to get rid of the filibuster if they have to. And you get the impression that they would suspend elections if they could.
18: Yeah.
17: And the redistricting fight is also very illuminating the way that they have gone about it. They're like, maybe we should throw out the entire Virginia Supreme Court.
18: Right. They tried. Yeah.
17: And yeah, they thought about it at least. So I think in this environment, there's a very low tolerance for defections from the Trump coalition. It's either like Trump is the sort of the leader of the MAGA movement. And even if he actually makes some blunders, and even if he's sometimes on the wrong side of an issue, in the end, Trump is doing the right thing. He is moving the country in the right direction. And what's the alternative? So I think this is what the Masseys and even the Boberts of the world, and in some ways the John Cornyns of the world, I would say even the John Thunes of the world, don't understand. And that is that the Republican base has become very suspicious of this so-called principled resistance. I'll tell you a little thing that can that pertains to my son-in-law Brandon Gill, whom we've had on recently on your show.
18: It's amazing, yeah.
17: Well, Brandon is often approached by fellow congressmen who say to him this. They say to him, Brandon, you're just so good at messaging. We really admire the way that you know how to message to the base. And Brandon's view is, you know, you have it all wrong. I'm not messaging to the base. Like, I am the base.
18: Yes.
17: The base thinks that the 2020 election was stolen. I do, too. The base thinks that the Democrats have become gangsterized. I do too.
18: Yep.
17: So I don't have to engage in a certain type of propaganda or message control. I simply say what I think because I happen to agree with all the grassroots people who put me in office.
18: Yeah.
17: And this, I think, is a serious problem with the Republican Party. We have all these so-called representatives who think that they are up here and the base is down there. And it's their job to sort of message to the base, which is to say, to regulate the emotions of their voters so as to kind of keep them in line. I think this has, for example, been by and large the John Cornyn philosophy, that in representative government, you elected me. I've got to now, you know, use my conscience. But when they talk about using their conscience, what they really mean is their right to go against their own voters. This is really what they mean. It's not even about going against Trump, because the power of Trump is that Trump is a kind of spokesman for a widespread grievance in the country. If Trump did not articulate that grievance, people would not support Trump.
18: That's it for part one of my special interview with Dinesh D'Souza. Part two next hour, right here on the Joe Pags Show.
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18: 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The U.S. dollar is under severe pressure, and there are so many things, quite frankly, that are going on all at one time, which has every American like me feeling extremely uneasy. 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
18: We have part two next hour. We do have time to go to this. It's breaking news. This just happening now at 6:56 p.m. Central, 7:56 p.m. Eastern Time on the 19th. Looks like Thomas Massie is going to lose his primary against Ed Gallrein. This has actually been predicted by NBC News now that Gallrein is the winner. over Thomas Massey. Right now it's 54.4% for Galrine. It is 38,000 or 45.6% for Thomas Massey. So again, a Trump endorsement does in fact mean something, and it means something big. Those are the numbers right now. And again, projected to win by NBC News is Ed Galrine, who is the competitor. He's the guy that actually went against and primary Thomas Massey at the behest of people like President Trump. Trump, in fact, does endorse and did endorse Galrine, and he's going to be the guy that takes on the Democrat in November. Should be a pretty safe Republican seat, and looks like a pretty safe America Now, or America First, I should say, seat. A pretty safe MAGA seat. So, again, the president's endorsement comes through. It's likely to happen more times than not when he does endorse somebody. 833-JOE-PAGS, 833-563-7247. JoePags.com. Stay here.
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29: Trump's man wins again. I'm Chris DeMeo, Fox News. Another Trump-backed candidate has won a Republican primary, this one in Kentucky. Incumbent Thomas Massey defeated by Ed Galrine.
30: It was a David versus Goliath. I was the underdog. I want to thank the president. I want to thank the conservative Republicans from this district and my supporters and team, because it sends a message that we, the people, are going to stand up.
29: The defeated Massey says there's too much division.
31: We need to bring this country together. It is not. There's too much of the uniparty in Washington, D.C. What we need is a unity party.
29: Galrine will face Democrat Melissa Clare in the November midterms. Republicans have held the Kentucky congressional seat for 20 years. Grieving in South California. The daughter of a beloved security guard who died during Monday's deadly mosque shooting is speaking out.
32: Hawa Abdullah remembering her father, Amin Abdullah, a security guard at the Islamic Center of San Diego.
33: To me, my dad was a role model. He was a best friend.
32: Calling him a loving father, husband, son, brother, and uncle.
33: He stood against any form of hate. He took his job seriously to protect everyone here.
32: Abdullah was one of three men fatally shot by two teen gunmen Monday. Police say he engaged in a gun battle with the suspects, saving lives. Officials revealing the teens met online and fatally shot themselves, noting they are investigating a manifesto that was recovered. Christian Goodwin, Fox News.
29: President Trump announcing that he's endorsing Texas Attorney General Ken Paxton in a bid to oust Republican Senator John Cornyn in the runoff.
0: I think he's the most significant endorsement in at least my lifetime. If you get his endorsement, it's better than it's the gold standard.
29: Ken Paxton there on Fox's The Will Cain Show. 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
4: 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Yes, I hear you. YouTube was very squelching. Yes, it was very restrictive. Yes, it punished me for telling the truth about a lot. But since Trump has been back in office, they lightened all that up. And now you can be a conservative and you can have some reach. And there's a lot of reach that's going on there. It's a gigantic platform, billions of people on there. You know you're on there anyway, even if you pretend like you're not. Stop by and just follow Joe Pags, J-O-E-P-A-G-S. Make that happen. That interview, I learned so much about that. I had no idea that President Xi was insulting President Trump to his face. I had no idea. And he attempted to humiliate him. It didn't work out. Go and check that out right now, joepags.com/YouTube. Even as we speak. All right. Meantime, Thomas Massie is out. He done. This is the update. We gave you the breaking news right before the top of the hour. And again, for those who get the show later, I'm glad. I'm glad that you have the show on your station. I'm not complaining about it. Just letting you know, we're doing the show right now. It's live, 8:07 p.m. Eastern Time, 7:07 p.m. Central. When we find out that Thomas Massie, the incumbent representative from Kentucky, is out. 74.5% votes are in, 29,000 votes left, and the difference isn't more than 29,000 votes, so NBC News must be predicting, well, they obviously are predicting exactly what those 29,000 will do. I guess they're from areas that are predominantly Trump areas, I have no idea, but the challenger, Ed Gallrein, or Gallrein, I think is how he pronounces it, is at 54.4, and the incumbent, Thomas Massie, is at 45.6. So therefore, Massie is going to be out. He will not be running for re-election in November. He will not be the Republican nominee. It's going to be a Trump guy. His name is Ed Gallrein. I think it's Gallrein. I think that's what it is. If I'm wrong, we'll fix it. Either way, he's taking on a Democrat. Not a whole lot of Democrats are even voting. So that district clearly is a very Republican district. So again, it looks like the standard operating procedure is President Trump endorses you. There's a damn good chance you're going to win. So that's the latest on that. Massie is out, so that back and forth can stop now. And I'm sure Lauren Boebert and President Trump will get along again, even though Trump went after her the other day because she went to Kentucky and actually campaigned for Massie. That said, then there's this. There are still people on the left who are pretending that President Trump is going to pardon Ghislaine Maxwell, who was the facilitator for Jeffrey Epstein, and she's behind bars. And yes, I think that every bit of the Epstein file should be out there. I think it should all be unredacted except for the protection of the victims. I think that we should absolutely know, we should get to know who the guy was, who he's working for, who was involved. I don't care if it's CEOs or presidents or anything in between. I want to know because I want to make sure that I don't do business with people who

0: or anywhere near that island, for sure. But there's been this rumor that the left keeps on pushing out there that Trump somehow is going to be pardoning Ghislaine Maxwell. Well, Todd Blanche, the acting attorney general, answered to that. Now, the only reason that there would be a pardon is if Maxwell had information that the government didn't otherwise have. And if she has that information, a lot of you and I would like to see that information. But here's what was said when asked about it. Because Ghislaine Maxwell won't be pardoned, according to Todd Blanche. This is from News Nation, written by Steph Whiteside. He made this statement. Actually, Acting Attorney General Todd Blanche said on Tuesday, some would call that today, that there will be no pardon for Ghislaine Maxwell. He made the statement in response to a question during a Senate hearing saying, of course, the Justice Department would not pardon her. There has been speculation on whether Maxwell could receive a pardon in exchange for more information on billionaire sex offender Jeffrey Epstein. Maxwell is currently serving a sentence for sex trafficking minors for actions taken along with Epstein. She has sought a presidential commutation or a pardon offering to provide more information on Epstein, who died in prison before he could be tried, in exchange. The Justice Department has released a number of files connected to Epstein, but members of Congress have criticized the number of files withheld and the number of redactions in the released files. Blanche did not rule out pardons for others connected with Epstein, noting there are thousands of names in the files. I don't want her pardoned. She's obviously a bad actor. Now, if there's something so earth-shattering that she knows that you have to consider a pardon, let me know what that evidence is. Otherwise, she should suffer the consequences of being a disgusting human being. At the same time, we don't know the real story of Jeffrey Epstein yet. I'm not so sure he's even dead. I'm not in a conspiracy theory. Sam, what does Reddit say about Epstein? Is he alive or dead?
1: You know, I don't know, but everyone is like, every single time the government does anything, they're like, see, this is just an Epstein distraction.
0: So
1: see,
0: dumb.
1: We were right. And it's like, come on.
0: So dumb. It's just dumb.
1: Yeah, it is.
0: And they're always saying that it's a... Reddit must be up in arms, though, because Reddit is this left-wing progressive dump heap. I mean, it's a dump heap.
1: Yeah, you're right.
0: I don't know that you can go there and get any... Is there any conservative chats or rooms at all?
1: Yes, there are, but they're often just overrun with trolls. So it's not really fun. But there are some. There's like r/conservative, and I'm a part of that. But I don't really comment because, there's so many trolls.
0: It's you and four people. It's you and like four other conservatives on there.
1: Yeah,
0: so,
1: pretty much, yeah.
0: They've got to make up their mind. Because during Biden, they said nary a word about the Epstein files. And Biden could have released it. Merrick Garland could have released it. They could have put Jack Smith on it. They could have put anything they wanted to do, they could have done it. None of these left-wing idiots in Congress were pushing for it to be released. So now that Trump is in, suddenly Trump is hiding the Epstein files. Although they indicted him 91 times, they couldn't figure out how to secretly release or leak the Epstein files showing that Trump did something wrong. I have an idea. He didn't do anything wrong. That's why. So giving her some sort of immunity, giving her a pardon, giving her a commutation, my answer is no. She should cool her heels behind bars for the rest of her life. But I do want to know who Jeffrey Epstein was, how he made his billions, who he knew, how he's buying islands, how he's trafficking little girls. I want to know how that went on without anybody acting like they knew anything about anything. Yeah, he was charged in like 2009 or so, or do that earlier than that. Kicked out of Mar-a-Lago in the early 2000s. I mean, there's a history there, but there's a history of him getting a slap on the wrist and continuing to be the bad guy he was. Then suddenly he was going to face real charges and he's dead? Come on. Come on, man. What are you talking about? And then there's this. This is causing a lot of controversy. Rightfully so. I thought we were post this whole boys taking on girls in sports. I thought we were opposed to men taking medals and trophies away from women, but I guess we're not. This story from OutKick. Inside the trans athlete podium controversy sending political shockwaves in California ahead of elections. Rob Schneider and James Woods among those reacting to after shared podium photo went viral on social media. Jackson Thompson wrote this from OutKick. There's our friend Riley Gaines in the picture. Do we have an actual picture of the podium? I don't think we do. That was a video of it, but I don't see an actual picture of it. Let me tell you what they... Oh, here it is. Let me tell you what they did in California. This is how stupid it is. And this is decidedly stupid. Now, instead of disallowing boys from competing against girls... No. They're allowing them to compete. And if they win, they get to stand on the top of the podium. Keep in mind, there's a top podium... There's a secondary one that's a little bit higher than the third one, which is the lowest one, but you're the top three finishers. Sam, did you know that they were doing this? So the boy who wins gets to stand on the top. And then the top girl gets to stand next to him. What?
1: Yes.
0: Mm-hmm. I'm sorry, what?
1: Mm-hmm.
0: You're a girl, it's California. Say. What is this?
1: This is an outrage, to be honest with you. It's ridiculous. I mean, what is California doing? I mean, they're basically saying, okay, well, we understand that there's something going on here, but we're not actually willing to do anything about it.
0: They thought this was going to fix it. Polo, anything on this?
2: I got nothing.
0: The boy wins. He gets to go on top of the podium. Then the top girl gets to stand next to him on the podium. For what? Mm-hmm. Togetherness?
2: Yeah. Tolerance?
0: I don't understand it.
1: It's ridiculous.
0: What is this? And the boy smoked everybody. And he's standing there like he's a girl. He's not. And his hands are in front of his body in a particular place, probably on purpose. Because he doesn't have the same parts. But there he is, and there's a girl standing next to him going, yeah, I guess I get to stand here too. I don't know. What do we do? And they're smiling. You've got, there's a first, second, and third place. Santa, is it me, or are there five people that I'm looking at?
1: There are definitely five people. I mean, it looks like first, second, third, and fourth, but the first is obviously some sort of weird tie-in to this trans athlete, which makes no sense to me whatsoever.
0: This is what California thought would solve the problem. See, we're not taking away opportunities for girls because they get to stand up there too. The top girl gets to stand there. These boys and men are smoking the women and the girls, beating them badly, setting records that they're actually putting in the record book. They're going to put an asterisk next to it. WP with, you know.
1: Stop.
0: What? What?
1: I mean, there should be an asterisk, though, for like, this person is trans, and we are recognizing that they're trans, but we also have to recognize that they share first place. I mean, that doesn't make sense. There's only one first place.
0: I mean, I don't get it. With, I don't know what the R would be.
2: A rudder.
0: Rudder?
2: Yeah.
0: They're not swimming. This is not a swim meet. This is a track and field meet.
2: That's what it looked like.
0: I mean, swimming, I guess you would say with or without rudder. Yeah. Thank you, Polo. Polo woke up and he decided that's what you would put in there.
1: Yeah.
0: Now, Polo, you played football. Yes. Was there anybody on the softball team that could have beaten you in football? Was there any woman, any girl in your school that was a better football player than you?
2: Better? No, but there were a couple that I knew that.
0: Did you have a girl on your team?
2: No, but we had one that tried out, and she was tough because like she was from Canada. She had played hockey over there.
0: Tough for a girl. Say it.
2: She was just
0: as tough as the boy. No, don't wow me. If she were just as tough as a boy, she would have made the team. Did she make the team?
2: No, but it wasn't because she was a girl. I think it was just because she wasn't as good as she needed to be.
0: Why? Because she was a girl. What are you doing?
2: No,
0: why.
2: I disagree. I mean, I can't remember her name. She was in my class. She wasn't like with us throughout like all our school years. I want to say maybe it was just my senior year that she showed up. So that could have been part of it too. Or maybe it was her junior year. I don't remember. But I mean,
0: she didn't have as much testosterone as you. She's a girl. That's
2: no,
0: why.
2: No, I disagree. I mean, I
0: she definitely didn't have as much testosterone as you. You can't disagree with that.
2: Okay.
0: She's a girl.
2: Okay. But again, like I don't think that matters. I feel if you can play, you can do it.
0: How many members on your team?
2: We had probably about 50, 60 players.
0: How many girls?
2: None.
0: Why? Because the girls.
2: Because there weren't any girls that went out for the team other than, like, I remember her trying out.
0: Oh, so had others gone out, they all would have made it?
2: If they were good enough.
0: Polo, this is it. Listen, you make good arguments. This is a dumb argument. There were no girls in your team because they were girls. That's why. And you guys were a bunch of big guys. That's why.
1: Co-ed teams are different. There's nothing
2: wrong with that.
0: Wasn't a co-ed team. I'm talking about your actual football team for your high school.
2: No, and that's what I'm telling you. If she would have been good enough, she would have made the team. I mean, why not? I don't care.
0: She might have been the kicker.
2: Sure. All I know is I knew she was tough because at that time.
0: Did she kick your ass? Tell the truth.
2: Can I finish? Why? I feel like I'm talking to my girlfriend.
0: Did she kick your ass?
2: I always assumed that she could have made it because she was the only girl, especially at that time, who had a tattoo on her forearm. And I thought, I was like, if this chick has a tattoo on her forearm, she played hockey in Canada. And I was like,
0: that's your qualification. She played Canadian hockey. She had a tattoo. Therefore, she could have made it.
1: That's pretty hard.
2: I'm just saying that. I mean, she was hardcore, but I also had a friend when I was a freshman and she was a senior. And she was my friend's older sister. She was a really good athlete. And I know she wanted to play, but she never tried out. She ended up just being like one of the managers for the team. But I know she wanted to. And I mean, she could have been one that probably could have, because she was athletic and she was tough. And I mean, if she really wanted to do it, I think she probably could have.
0: The reason I brought up football and not baseball, which is what I played, is because in Little League, we did have girls that played. There's one that I remember, long blonde hair, and she was a better fielder than most anybody. But once you get to the age, because that was when we were 9, 10, 11 years old, once you get to be after puberty or going through puberty, the boys take off muscularity-wise. Of course, they're bigger, stronger, thicker muscles, bigger heart capacity, bigger lung capacity. The girls, generally speaking, cannot compete. Are there really good athletes that are women, that are girls, that are better athletes than I? Absolutely. But I'm not a professional anything when it comes to sports. But when it came to growing up or even lifting weights now at almost 60 years old, I can still outlift everybody who's the opposite gender. This is unfair. In California, they're trying to make it seem like they made it fair, and they didn't. Because that girl is the top girl, and she should be standing on that podium by herself. It's that simple. Now, if it's a girl that goes against guys and beats them, it should be her by herself on the top. But the fact is, boys and girls are different. Men and women are different. One is testosterone, builds muscle, builds lung capacity. We die younger. I mean, there's a lot of differences there. You don't just let him stand there because he was able to whip all the girls in track. Of course he can. He probably was not good enough to be in the boys' team, so you let him go on the girls' team, and you felt better about it, putting somebody on the podium. Polo, she didn't make it because she wasn't good enough.
2: Okay, and I also forgot that when...
0: And a girl.
2: Maybe like, I don't know, 10, 15 years ago, I used to DJ for this like women's football team, and they it was tackle football and everything, and there were a few players, and one of them, like, again, I knew her too. She was a little bit older than me. She was tough. And she was fast. And
0: I'm not suggesting girls and women can't be tough, but there's a reason they were on the girls or the women's football team. Well, because they couldn't play against the men. And there's nothing wrong with that.
1: I totally agree with you, by the way.
0: There you go.
1: 100%.
0: Got to hit a break. Sure. Polo, I hear you, and I get it. The fact is, she wasn't good enough because she's a girl. 833-JOE-PAGS, joepags.com. Stay right here.
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2: Oh, if you can hear the conversations during the breaks, some of you can, as a matter of fact. 833-JOE-PAGS, 833-563-7247, JOEPAGS.com. I have no problem mixing it up about athletics. I mean, obviously there's a girls' team and a boys' team for a reason. And if a girl can make a boys' team, or if a woman can make a men's team, there is Annika Sorenstrom, Sorenstam. Exactly right.
7: Yes.
2: I was hoping you'd jump in. She was going to play against the men, might have even played against the men a couple of times, and lost horribly. And she was one of the best, if not the best, women's golfer we've ever seen. Why? She can't hit the ball as far. I mean, that's it. Physical ability overtakes, you know, pure talent sometimes if you're not quite as big. I can outlift a lot of men. A lot of men can outlift me. I can outlift almost every woman, and I'm old now. And it's not because I hate women or I'm a misogynist. It's because God made us this way. I could never carry a baby and have it, ever. That can never happen. I die. Okay? It's just men aren't made to do that. You know what I mean? But I go out and provide for you.
8: You would. Yeah.
2: You know what I mean? I mean, I would be, true. Polo, you would die. You couldn't do it.
7: Probably. But I also remember that I had girls on my soccer team in high school.
2: But again, soccer's a little different.
7: It wasn't co-ed. We didn't have a girls team, so
2: if they're good enough, then they should make the team.
7: Yeah.
2: But again, that's a little bit different than football, where you're purposely slamming your body into somebody else, and you have to have the physical strength to be able to take that. A girl might be able to make it through the first half of the first game. She's going to get hurt more likely than not against boys. It's just the way we're made, and it's not a cut down on women. They're way stronger than men in many, many ways. Let me throw this out there. I don't have much time for it, but the NAACP, the National Association for the Advancement of Colored People, is what it stands for, urging athletes, fans to boycott over voting rights. Out of Washington from the AP, the NAACP is calling on black athletes and fans to boycott the athletic programs of public universities in states that are taking steps that the nation's oldest civil rights group says are restricting black voting rights. Launched Tuesday, today, the Out of Bounds campaign urges prospective black athletes, their families, alumni, and fans to withhold athletic and financial support from major public universities in states that have moved to limit, weaken, or erase black voting representation. None of that's happening. The NAACP is lying about what's going on. The NAACP is lying about anybody having their voting rights restricted. If there is a black American that has seen their right to vote restricted, I want you to get a hold of me so I can fight shoulder to shoulder, elbow to elbow with you against the machine that's doing that to you. Because I'm here to tell you, your vote doesn't count any less than my vote does, and I'm not black. Prove me wrong, and I'll help you get the resolution you need so that you're not disenfranchised. What a dumb thing. Keep it here. Part two with Dinesh when we come back.
8: Joe Pags.
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2: Can you say the election was stolen? How would you answer the question that's loaded question that's asked of everybody who goes in front of Congress? Who won the 2020 election? I asked Dinesh D'Souza that and a whole lot more as we continue my special interview with the author and filmmaker, Dinesh D'Souza. I love what you just said about Brandon, that it's such an important point. That's who he is. It's what he believes. It's why he says it. It's why he does it. It's why he does it the way he does it. It's not the messaging came second. Okay, the messaging is so good because he really believes in it. And I don't think that a Cornyn knows that. And I don't think that a Bill Cassidy knows that. Let's talk about the implications of President Trump going against these rhino Republicans, some would call them, with so many months before the election. And it's going to be next January before you get a new Congress. Cassidy's now going to be against everything he does. You know, Tom Tillis is against everything he does. He just supported Paxton over Cornyn. Cornyn's going to be against everything he does. Now, look, these guys all made their own bed. Cassidy wanted him impeached. He voted to impeach Trump. You've got Cornyn, who literally said the Republican Party needs to necessarily move past Donald Trump. And he also supported the crazy spending in Ukraine. But you've got people that are on his side, and he would expect them to vote with him, who are now going to have a reason not to. Is this problematic that he's doing it so soon, or does this make sense? He wants the party to be a party that's loyal to him and loyal to America first.
23: Well, I think that Trump's starting point is this, that the only thing that he's really gotten through legislatively is the big, beautiful bill. And I think Trump thinks that the reason for this is that even though he has a de facto, even though he has a de jure majority, yeah, he doesn't have a de facto majority.
2: Right.
23: So in other words, he has a technical majority if you were to look at the number of R's versus the number of D's, but you don't have an actual majority because when critical votes come up, a handful of Republicans defect in the Senate and same way in the House, and so your majority collapses. You don't have the votes to get anything done. So Trump's view is, if I have, you know, Cornyn for the rest of my term, I'm going to face this exact same problem all the way to 2028.
2: Yeah.
23: So why don't I face this problem, you know, for the next 5 months or the next 8 months? So what? If I can replace some of these rhinos, as we call them, with solid Republicans, and there's some risk in doing it that way, but nevertheless, if we can achieve, get that result, then we have a real majority. Then we have a majority that is de facto and de jure both, and you can get things accomplished. So I think Trump is making a gamble, but it's a shrewd gamble. Essentially, what he's gambling is that even though Cornyn, for example, does vote the majority of the time with Trump, and so does Massey, by the way, but what it is that on critical and defining issues, they go the other way. I mean, what's a critical and defining issue? Trump impeachment. What's a critical and defining issue? January 6th. What's a critical or defining issue? The Save America Act.
2: Yeah.
23: I mean, if you go along with the left on impeaching Trump, if you don't even see the grievance of those guys in January 6th who took enormous personal risk to go to Washington to complain about a stolen election, risking censorship, risking being thrown off of social media, risking losing their jobs. If you don't see the importance of producing an ID when you vote. I mean, these are such basic issues that I don't think there's a whole lot of forgiveness on the Republican side for being on the wrong side of those issues.
2: Well, he knows he's not going to have McConnell, not going to have Collins, maybe not Murkowski on just about any vote. That makes it 50-50. J.D. Vance would have to split the tie. If Tom Tillis goes against him, if Bill Cassidy goes against him, if Cornyn goes against him, Dinesh, is he prepared to, for the rest of this year, not get anything done? Because that's probably what's going to happen legislatively.
23: My view of this is a little broader. The midterms is going to be what it is. I don't think it's going to be a bloodbath against our side, particularly if Trump can wrap things up in Iran, which is important. That needs to be done, I think, fairly quickly. I've been actually calling for it now for about 4 weeks. But I think more importantly, we are on the cusp of this huge economic revolution that's going to come through AI and through robotics. And I think it's going to do remarkable things to our economy. It's going to produce growth rates that are going to be in the 6 to 8% range. We've had 2% growth rates for the country going back to almost the aftermath of World War II. We've averaged about 2.5% since the 1950s. And so 6% growth rates are something we're not even accustomed to. And all of that means that some of our old problems like the deficit and so on will begin to wither. And I think all of this is going to happen quite rapidly. So Trump actually doesn't have to do a lot. He just has to hang in there and he will see these dividends start kicking in between now and 2028. Trump probably knows that. And so Trump is not too worried about having his hands tied. Obviously, in some ways, he's focused on areas where he does have power. But legislatively, in order to make real change of a legislative type in this country, you really do need not only a fairly comfortable or decisive majority in the Congress, maybe 20 seats, maybe 30 seats.
2: Yeah.
23: And you need about 60 votes in the Senate. We're not close to having that. Trump knows that. So he has to operate, as Reagan did, by the way, within those constraints.
2: Yeah, and Reagan did it masterfully, and I think he probably can learn a lesson from that. The problem is you've got John Thune as the leader in the Senate. And with John Thune as the leader in the Senate, you're going to have a problem getting the Save America Act done through reconciliation, which is what they're trying to say they can do. All right, we don't get it done now, that's fine. We can do it through reconciliation like we did the One Big Beautiful Bill. I don't think he can get it done, because even in a practice vote, even in just a roll call, he lost four Republicans, and it was 51-40-49 the opposite way. So, I mean, hopefully we can get something done. Dinesh, I truly believe this, and you and I have been talking about elections for a long time now. I truly believe this. If we don't get the Save America Act done, we have to show an ID and be a citizen to vote. I don't trust the outcome of this upcoming election. It's that vital to me. So I guess that's why I'm wondering if alienating these people now is the right move before you can do reconciliation and try to do something with the Save America Act.
23: I think our problem is more fundamental than that.
2: Okay.
23: Let me frame it this way. If John Thune were on the Democratic side, he would be a moderate Democrat who had been elected because of his moderate credentials, because he would then use those credentials to convince moderate Democrats to vote with the left, which always controls the agenda on the Democratic side.
2: Right.
23: Notice, for example, that people like Abigail Spanberger, but many others, Democrats elected as moderates in Michigan, will vote with the left whenever they need it. And it's exactly the opposite on the right. Our moderates are always defecting. They're always throwing in their lot with the Democrats. And the broader problem isn't just with the fact that this is the composition of the Congress. It is also the fact that in Texas, where you and I live, we know all kinds of bright red districts that have moderates representing them.
2: Yes.
23: And so that is a more fundamental problem of democracy, if you will, which is how do these so-called, rhinos or moderates or squishes or whatever, how do they happen to win in districts that are far to the right of their own convictions? And then they end up in a sense, watering down the vote of their own district and of their own constituents, and then they get reelected. So I think that this is the problem that the Republicans have to deal with, to figure out a way that red districts produce red congressmen. You know, I understand if you're getting a purple congressman out of a purple district, if you're getting a Susan Collins out of Maine, we all know why that happens, and we're willing to live with that.
2: Yeah.
23: But what we're not willing to live with is a John Cornyn, who is produced by a much more conservative state than Cornyn himself has proven to be.
2: It is Dinesh D'Souza. Go to DineshD'Souza.substack.com. Follow him everywhere and see every movie and go read every book. How delicious is it to you that the left is complaining about redistricting? Because New England doesn't have one representative that's a Republican. Not one. We know that Massachusetts itself is either 35 or 40% Republican by the general election votes. They have zero. There's no representation whatsoever in the House of Representatives until you get into the middle Atlantic states. And still, it's not that much. They're complaining when you've got Illinois has one district. Dinesh, if you look at the district map, it looks like an anaconda that goes through the middle of the entire state just to make sure you've got a blue district. So how delicious is it to you that they're complaining about redistricting that actually is going to represent the people? I just find it to be amazing and completely hypocritical.
23: It is all of that. And yet, at a different level, it is also gratifying because it's the first time that Republicans are fighting the Democrats with the same types of weapons that the Democrats use.
2: Yes.
23: Once again, Republicans of the old stripe would be like, well, the Democrats are drawing all these ridiculous districts. We're not going to be party to that kind of nonsense. We're going to draw geometric districts and let the chips fall where they may. Now, I realize there is gerrymandering on both sides, but the Democrats were far more blatant about it, not to mention that they had the added leg up of these minority voting districts, which were a way of forcing additional seats into the camp of the Democratic Party by judges ordering places like Louisiana, make another black district, which basically means elect another Democrat. So the Democrats had a great cozy arrangement in which the playing field was unleveled. It was in their favor.
2: Yeah.
23: And then Republicans basically said, all right, well, we're going to fight you tooth and nail. We're going to take this to the Supreme Court. We're going to knock out the race coded districts. And then we're going to gerrymander as blatantly as you do. That is what has the Democrats freaked out, because they are accustomed to the Republicans playing by the Marquis of Queensbury rules while they do a gang fight. And that's, they've been doing this for 70 years. And they've probably gotten 20 or 30 seat advantage just out of that alone. So the idea that this advantage will go away, that is what's causing them the palpitations that we see and that are actually quite delicious to behold.
2: Oh, I love it. I think it is delicious. Exactly right. When it comes to that fight, we're finally bringing the same weaponry, and that's freaking them out. I mean, so much so that Spanberger tried to push through this 10-1 redistricting in Virginia after early voting started. That goes against procedure. You can't do that. Her Supreme Court, and as you said, they were considering getting rid of it by lowering the retirement age. Her Supreme Court said no. The U.S. Supreme Court said no. You know, as soon as this election cycle is done, they're going to redistrict that. So is this going to be a massive move for the next 4 years plus to redistrict and try to get as much representation as we can? I mean, can we not fix the New England problem? Can we not fix the California problem that's now about 10 or 11% representation for Republicans in a state that votes 40% Republican? Is this just going to go on and on and on and on, do you think?
23: I think it is. Now, interestingly, there was a guy who put into one of these AI engines like Grok, you know, ignore the two parties. Just go ahead and draw the most natural, contiguous, normal districts in America as you can. And let's divide the country that way. And so when Grok does this sort of objectively, paying no attention to whether it's red or blue, none of that.
2: Yeah.
23: What happens is you get a huge Republican advantage. It's something like Republicans 270, Democrats 145, something
2: oh, wow.
23: close to that. Right. So the Democrats know that that normally drawn districts are very bad for them. Their strategy, by and large, has been an urban based strategy. I just came back from California where I gave a lecture. So the Democrats took over California essentially by taking over two cities, LA and San Francisco.
2: Right.
23: And not only by the fact that there's a population density in those cities, but what they really do is that they use the cities as the kind of nucleus of drawing districts throughout the state. So they will take a rural district and they will find just enough city voters to give them a 55 or 54% advantage, And then they will elongate a district coming out of the city, which has enough city voters to tip over to the Democratic side and wipe out all the rural voters who might vote to the right, right, or even suburban voters. And this is their gerrymandering strategy. It's key to their success. And so they're not going to give it up. But the good news is that if Republicans start playing the same game, we have more to gain than they do, for the simple reason that all their voters are closely bunched together, right? They're, if you look at a map of the whole country and you make a kind of light map of where where is blue and where is red, whole country looks kind of red.
2: Yeah.
23: The blue voters are all in little pockets. So Republicans have much more geometric freedom to draw gerrymandered districts than Democrats do. It's simply in the nature of the geography of the country and where the voters are. So I say, if they want to play this game, bring it on. I don't like the game. I wish we didn't have to play it. I would like to see neutral districts throughout the country, but that's not the America we live in now. And so we've got, again, it's a little bit like, you know, voter harvesting. If you're allowed to harvest ballots in California, well, Republicans have got to get really good at harvesting. And same here. If the Democrats want to play the gerrymandering game, let's just beat them at it.
2: It's Dinesh D'Souza. Dinesh, I always appreciate the time and the access. Let me finish with this, and I know that you know a lot about this. We now have the acting attorney general admitting that the 2020 election was rigged. He said it yesterday on television, did Todd Blanche, who I've met. He's a great guy. And he told me before he even became the acting attorney general, there is more to come when it comes to Comey and Brennan and the Russia, you know, the scandal, that fake, you know, Russia hoax. And now he's talking openly on, like, broadcast television. Yes, it was rigged. And we're going to show you how it was rigged. How satisfying would that be for the American people that we, A, are allowed to say, I'm questioning the results of that election. My First Amendment allows me to say that. For some reason, we were told that we couldn't. We were squelched everywhere if we did that. But how satisfying is it knowing that the Department of Justice literally is now doing an investigation to find out what the hell happened in Fulton County, Georgia? What happened in Maricopa County, Arizona? What happened in Wayne County, Michigan? I mean, that's pretty good, isn't it?
23: I really hope that they can nail this one down, because this is the kind of fulcrum of the whole Democratic narrative. If there's one thing that will send that party into complete tailspin, it is the demonstration that there was massive and significant and maybe even decisive fraud in the 2020 election. I mean, we have all these indications. Let's even leave aside 2,000 mules. Let's just focus on two things that we know. One, the counting in the five critical states all stopped simultaneously. We do not to this day know how that's possible or who gave the order for that to happen, but it did happen. We all saw it. Number two, we know that Barack Obama in his first term got something like 68 million votes. In 2012, he got something like 65 or 66 million votes. Joe Biden then in 2020, Hillary, by the way, also got in the 60s. And then Joe Biden gets 81 million votes. And then we fast forward to 2024. And Kamala Harris, even with the expansion of the country's population and voter base, gets 74, 75 million votes. So at the minimum, Joe Biden gets 6 to 10 million votes, which magically show up for him in 2020. They weren't there before, and they disappear right after.
2: Yeah.
23: Now, who has ever given a sane explanation of why that is? Nobody. It makes no sense whatsoever. So these two facts alone are strong indicators that something's up. Something went very wrong in 2020. And it's just great to see that they're trying to sort of nail it all down and bring it all out in a way that can't be denied. That's so critical. I know there was a camp in the Trump administration that was like, you know, don't look in the rearview mirror. 2020 is behind us. We got a lot to do. It's critical, I think, to resolve 2020, if only to prevent that kind of fraud from happening again.
2: It's Dinesh D'Souza. There's more to that. I will post that either tomorrow or Thursday. I'm thinking Thursday, the full 35-minute interview. You're going to love every second of it. We're back after this in the Joe Pags Show.
0: Joe.

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10: I appreciate you stopping by. We've got the video up and running right now over on YouTube with Gordon Chang. He explains exactly what happened in China, how the Chinese leader Xi Jinping actually was insulting and trying to humiliate Trump to his face. It didn't work, and the way that Trump responded was actually very, very good, according to Gordon. And Gordon knows a lot about China and exactly how they work. Paul, is that something I need to worry about right now, or we can bring that up tomorrow?
11: Maybe tomorrow.
10: All right, we'll do that. 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I am Joe. 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That entire interview with Dinesh is going to be up in a few days over on YouTube. I'm pushing you to go there because, A, it's free to subscribe, and, B, it's almost like the show beyond the show. 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We'll see you tomorrow.
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18: President Trump's pick wins. I'm Ted Lindner, Fox News. Ed Gallrein wins the Republican nomination for U.S. House in Kentucky's 4th Congressional District, beating incumbent Thomas Massie. He told Fox's Sean Hannity, Massie didn't fully represent the people of Kentucky.
19: Here in this district, President Trump won by nearly 85%. He stood against us, but he liked to just single out President Trump. All that to say, it's a new day. These people deserve better, and I'm going to give it to them.
18: James Comer wins the Republican nomination for U.S. House in Kentucky's 1st Congressional District. Melissa Strange won the Democrat nomination for U.S. House in Kentucky's 4th Congressional District. One of the most crowded Republican Senate primaries in the country, President Trump's thumb on the scale proved the difference maker. Representative Andy Barr came out on top of an 11-person fight in Kentucky, teeing him up for a showdown in November to replace retiring Senator Mitch McConnell. Though it's a race overshadowed by another contest where Trump is the driving factor in the state, it's still significant given that Barr and his Democrat opponent will be at the forefront of change in the political status quo of the bluegrass state. Investigators trying to determine the motive after a shooting at an Islamic center shook San Diego Monday. Fox's Matt Finn in San Diego with more.
20: A growing memorial today at San Diego's largest mosque as investigators try to determine exactly why two teenagers who police say were radicalized online shot and killed three people in an ambush that's being investigated as a hate crime. New police scanner audio reveals the moments the shooting unfolded at the mosque.
21: Two white males, white mask. One with an automatic weapon, one with a shotgun.
20: When officers arrived, they found three men dead, all being hailed as heroes. Police say security guard Amin Abdullah engaged the two suspects in a gun battle, while mosque founder Mansour Kaziha and Nadir Awad, the husband of one of the center's teachers, helped distract them.
18: Authorities say hateful writings with the suspects were found in a vehicle. 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
18: Far-left Minnesota Congresswoman Ilhan Omar under scrutiny over various allegations of fraud. Fox's Mike Tobin with more.
23: Fox News has confirmed that the House Oversight Committee wants the House Ethics Panel to look at financial disclosures from Minnesota Congresswoman Ilhan Omar that show dramatic fluctuations in the value of her estate.
24: Clearly, she lied on the forms, and we've got to get to the bottom of it.
23: A 2024 disclosure showed that the net worth of Omar and her husband, Tim Minant, jumped from almost nothing to between $6 and $30 million. Revised at the end of March, a filing valued the estate between $18,000 to $95,000. Omar's office blamed the more than $29 million difference on an accounting error that did not subtract liabilities.
18: Congresswoman Omar also being investigated for immigration fraud amid accusations she married her brother, which she denies. Evacuation orders in Southern California remain in place from the wind-driven wildfire that has destroyed one home in Simi Valley. Officials say just over 24 hours after the Sandy Fire ignited, it had

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0: America and the gateway to the West. Good morning, good evening, wherever you may be, across the nation, around the world. I'm George Norrie. This is Coast to Coast AM. Later tonight, Psychic Bloodlines. Here's what's happening. President Donald Trump said he delayed strikes on Iran planned for today following progress on a possible deal to end the war, though Tehran's latest proposal appears little change from an earlier deal that the president rejected as garbage. The latest proposal includes a withdrawal of troops from areas near Iran, an end of the war on all fronts, including Lebanon, compensation for damage during the conflict, a lifting of sanctions, and an end to the ongoing U.S. maritime blockade. Top Islamic Republic officials in the hours beforehand also said they consider the country's right to enrich uranium non-negotiable. Here's Tom Danheiser with the latest on today. Tom?
1: Well, George, the latest proposal deal is a no-go. President Donald Trump said on Tuesday that the United States may need to strike Iran again. Vice President J.D. Vance warned the U.S. is locked and loaded to resume Iran strikes if nuclear talks fail. President Trump telling reporters the U.S. could launch a renewed strike on Iran by early next week. Iran's Foreign Minister Abbas Araghchi said Tehran has gained military knowledge from previous hostilities and warned that a return to war will feature many more surprises, with Tehran being ready to down additional U.S. aircraft. His comments come after President Trump gave Iran 2 to 3 days to reach a deal. Meanwhile, the U.S. Senate has voted to advance a war powers resolution designed to halt the military campaign in Iran unless Trump receives congressional approval. And global crude oil prices are trading above $100 a barrel amid ongoing geopolitical tensions in the Middle East. George?
0: All right. Thank you, my friend. And here's Dr. John Curtis, onlinecolumnist.com, with his perspective. John, what do you think of all this?
2: Well, the important thing is that world energy markets really are not in chaos. We know what's happened here in the States. You can only imagine how bad it is in Europe and other parts of the world. I mean, we're, $6-7 a barrel, whatever, here out in California, maybe $4 or $5 a barrel, other parts of the country, a gallon of gas, and other parts of the country. The issue to me for Trump is, will bombing Iran in a second round of, airstrikes accomplish his goal of dislodging the IRGC from, controlling, with their swift boat fleet, the Strait of Hormuz? If, they can decide, you can determine that it won't stop that terrorist, swift boat fleet of Iran from attacking commercial shipping, then I think the focus of Trump should not be on bombing various civilian targets like energy infrastructure and that, but the U.S. Navy should go after those swift boats and begin escorting ships again through the Strait of Hormuz. All countries in the world believe and that the maritime shipping through the Strait of Hormuz is an international waterway. It's not controlled by any country. Iran, in their proposals,

0: to the U.S. that Trump has referred to as garbage is the notion that Iran can turn the Strait of Hormuz into a turnpike and start arbitrarily charging commercial ships anything that they feel they want from various shipping lines. That is unacceptable to everyone. All of the Arab Gulf states, Saudi Arabia, Bahrain, UAE, Kuwait, you name it, all the energy producers of the Gulf want that strait opened. So Trump has to ask himself in this next phase what's important to Trump, and I don't think the press gets it right, is that he wants Iran to sign a nuke deal in which they will give up basically uranium enrichment for a 20-year period or something close to that. Mm-hmm. That's what he's looking for. He's not looking for perfection. He wants that strait open. He's not going to pay Iran reparations. We can get dispel that notion. But if they give him, and I think there's grumblings in Iran to make some deal on nuclear enrichment, not necessarily turning over the stockpile, 1,000 pounds of 60% enriched uranium, but at least to curtail the production of enriched uranium, then I think they can avoid another bombing campaign. And I think that's what the Arab Gulf states are working with Iran and with Pakistan on getting Iran to agree with. So that's where it stands right now.
1: Good perspective, John. And I think the bombing may resume. We'll see what happens if Iran really comes to the table or not. Pizza Hut remains America's favorite pizza chain, according to a new survey of more than 44,000 diners across the country, edging out Domino's in a closely watched ranking of national pizza brands. The survey, conducted between March of last year and February of this year, is part of the organization's annual restaurant rankings report, found Pizza Hut earned almost 20% of the votes for the best-tasting fast food pizza, compared with Domino's at 17%, so it was pretty close. A newly built home may cost more up front, but buyers could come out ahead over time as newer properties require less maintenance and use less energy, according to a new Realtor.com poll. The report suggests buyers should look beyond listing prices and consider the long-term cost of home ownership when comparing new and existing homes. Catherine Austin Fitz once worked for the Department of Housing and Urban Development as the Assistant Secretary. Catherine, what do you think of new homes versus used homes?
2: So, George, it's so important when you do the due diligence when you're buying a home that you really understand what the maintenance needs of that home is going to be. If you look at the housing market right now, people are really struggling with the increase in maintenance costs, whether it's property taxes or improvement costs or energy costs. So, you know, cost over time is becoming a more and more important percentage. And that means anything you can do up front to make sure you understand not just what the upfront costs are, but the costs over time. So this report is trying to focus people on that fact and saying, look, you know, new homes are more expensive, but there's lower maintenance costs. I would just emphasize that's not every new home. So you really need to look exactly at the home where you are, the jurisdiction you're in, you know, what the property taxes are, what the direction of the property taxes and municipal services. You really need to do your due diligence these days.
1: But you think overall a new house is better than a used house?
2: A well-built, well-done home is likely going to be more reliable than a used home. But again, you know, you have to do due diligence each specific item. So don't assume anything. One of my favorite books on home building is, I think it's the 106 Common Mistakes Home Builders Make. And the author took all of his students, he was a university professor, and sent them to interview you know, just thousands and thousands of homeowners of all the mistakes they had made when they bought their home. So do your due diligence and think a lot about what the costs over time are going to be, because that is a critical issue in really enjoying and loving your home.
1: All right. Thank you. Catherine Austin Fitz. A new study suggests that a specific longevity gene may help protect the brain from the effects of aging, including Alzheimer's disease. The gene helps the body transport and metabolize fats and cholesterol, especially in the brain. How about that? And scientists have managed to hatch live chicks, listen to this, from a fully artificial egg, marking a distinction breakthrough that paves the way for resurrecting long-dead species. Experts at Colossal Biosciences, the company planning to bring back the woolly mammoth, have created the first-ever shell-less incubation system that mirrors a natural egg as much as possible. It's truly remarkable. Now, we talk a lot about the Big Bang. What is it? How did it start? In a moment, we'll get the views from James McCanney on what it is or is not, next on Coast to Coast AM. 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

0: And welcome back to Coast. Glad to be with you. George Norrie here. Professor James McKenney has taught mathematics, physics, computer science, and astronomy, and worked in the United States, Latin America, and with high-level Russian scientists as well. He has presented his research at international conferences and has been a regular guest on Coast to Coast for years. One of his latest books is called The Real History of Man and Earth Myths, Magic and Mayhem. James, my friend, how you doing, Professor?
1: Well, George, good to hear your voice again. How are you doing?
0: I'm doing great. How about you?
1: I'm doing real good.
0: You know, I have tried to get some physicist or some scientist or some astronomer over the 23 years I've been doing this show to explain to me the Big Bang Theory, and nobody can do it. So I'm going to ask Professor James McKenney, what do you think is going on here?
1: Well, George, I just want to start by saying this is probably the most important show I've done out of all these years I've done Coast to Coast shows. This is the pinnacle show right here. And the situation with the Big Bang is that it never really did make sense. You get all this nonsensical physics, things that don't make any sense, so they make up other physics, and that doesn't make sense, and you finally get to dark matter and dark energy, and they don't even know what it is, and they're looking for it, and it's got to be there. They can't even tell you what it is. But the basic situation here is it comes right down to the following situation. They've made some big errors in the understanding of the fusion processes, and what it comes down to is there is a excess current of protons in a fusion-based wind. So this is coming off a galactic nucleus. Quasar, our sun, Jupiter, and Saturn are doing this. And they have an excess current of protons. And what that does is it creates a capacitor. And what happens is photons coming out of that capacitor have a redshift. I call it the induced electric dipole redshift, something I discovered in 1979. It's laboratory verifiable. And so the redshift that they're seeing that Edwin Hubble first saw over 100 years ago through his telescopes, that redshift is not due to things moving away from us. It's due to local conditions of these fusion-based objects.
0: Well, explain to us, James, how something could start from nothing. What was the beginning like? And how was the beginning even there?
1: Well, yeah, and this is kind of a hand-waving thing. If you take the universe as it is and you reverse it in three dimensions back to a point, that at some point you just lose it. I mean, to imagine that because things are expanding that all of a sudden they come back to this point the size of a pinhead is nonsensical in itself. And now the thing that really blew the lid off this is the James Webb Telescope, finally. We knew 50 years ago that the Big Bang didn't make sense. There have been two Nobel Prizes, one in what was 1978, the Penzias and Wilson Nobel Prize, and then 2006, when it turned out that the perfectly even microwave cosmic background radiation was not perfectly even. There's a second 2006 Nobel Prize by Mather and Smoot that gives the reason why it's not smooth. And so, but the reality is what they're looking at with this cosmic background radiation is the dust and gas cloud that surrounds our solar system. That's all it is. They're not seeing, if you put a microwave telescope outside of our solar system, outside of this nebular cloud that surrounds our solar system, you would not see it anymore in the wider universe. And you can see these clouds around other stars. So they have big, major errors in Nobel Prizes, in the fundamental corner pillars of the Big Bang Theory.
0: Do you bring God into the equation, James?
1: Well, I call it a designer. And I'm personally a Christian. I'm Irish, you know, grew up a Catholic. And so, but in terms of science, even the Native Americans, the indigenous peoples all over the world recognize a designer, that we're just living in the middle of this. We come along and everything is already here. It's already designed. Everything works. there's so many things for our benefit. Like the indigenous people looked at cedar and birch bark as gifts from the gods because it made their life so much easier. You know, and that's a very fundamental view, but everything around us, the magnetic field that protects us, you know, liquid oxygen, liquid water, the oxygen in the atmosphere, the right content. We're just, you know, we are part of this ecosystem and we live in it because of all of the thousands of factors that are there. So there's a design. The protons on this side of the universe are the same as the protons on the other side of the universe. You know, when we look through telescopes, and like I say, this is what the James Webb telescope did. It sees beyond where the Big Bang was supposed to be. And so finally people are going, okay, this Big Bang thing ain't working anymore. But what I did is I not only can knock the pillars out from the fundamentals of cosmology as we know it today, Big Bang cosmology, I replace it with a whole set of new physics principles which are sensical. And it all comes back to the fact that there's an excess current of protons in the fusion winds that come off, like our star, the sun, galactic nuclei, etc. And that's why comets are not dirty snowballs. That's why comets are the discharge of that same capacitor. That's why there's a Kuiper belt full of thousands of new planets forming. Anyway, what I've done is replace Big Bang cosmology, you know, right down the line, all the different aspects, whether it's galactic and formation or quasars. Take quasars. They're supposedly these energetic objects at the end of the universe, but that never made any sense physically. But quasars are just high energy, high proton wind device or entities that have a big redshift. That's all. They're not at the edge of the universe. And, you know, they didn't fly out of the Big Bang the farthest, the fastest. So, I've been recently in conferences, one in Germany a couple of weeks ago, one in the UK a couple of weeks ago, and I'm being published in the peer-reviewed journals now. Every day I get 2 to 3 emails of journals wanting me to publish in their journal. This is taking hold big time.
0: It's by far one of the most perplexing questions we could ever ask ourselves. So if we take out the Big Bang theory, which I never understood or agreed with in the first place, and replace it with this cosmic redshift, for example, how does that explain, though, how things started from nothing?
1: Well, we cannot measure. And this is like, let's pretend we're going to count to infinity, 1, 2, 3, 4, 5. We'll never get there. It's the same situation with cosmology. With our current equipment, even with the James Webb telescope, we cannot see. Every time we build a bigger telescope, we see more. And if you took the James Webb telescope and could move it to the farthest point that it can see today, you would probably see that much more of the same in that direction, in all directions. The universe, it's something that's beyond comprehension. We cannot imagine the time frame or the extent of the universe. We cannot measure it. And that's what science is about, is measurement. We can't measure it. So therefore, in terms of the basic, just basic definition, it's infinite. It's bigger than we can measure.
0: Is it accurate then to say we don't know?
1: Yes, that is exactly the answer. And that's the problem with most scientists. They can't say that. They got to have a reason. They got to have everything locked down. And the real answer is we don't know how big it is, when it started. As far back in history as we can see with those telescopes, and that is when they look farther and farther out, that's what they're looking at, is time. Every time we build a bigger, better telescope, you see farther. So we can't measure. We don't know. And so as far as we know, the universe just keeps going on. And it's a design. I mean, let's face it. As a physicist, what we study is that design. How can scientists deny the design and a designer when that's what we're studying? You look through a telescope, the galaxies over there, as far away as you can see, are acting just like the ones here.
0: Let's talk more about this, James, when we come back in a moment. Fascinating discussion with Professor James McCanny about the beginning of everything on Coast to Coast AM.
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It's all right there. So if you're ready

0: didn't make any sense. And so the same capacitor that I'm talking about for the redshift is the thing that causes comets to form around rocky objects that come into the electric field. So many things. I would say probably 20. One time I did a show on the number of Nobel Prize quality discoveries that I made just based on this, all the different things like earth weather, what really causes hurricanes.
1: Mm-hmm.
0: Hurricanes are not caused by warm water. They're caused by electric fields in the vertical electric field of earth. And so there's just so many things that did not add up in standard science. It just is actually amazing. And they're still pounding the pavement with these same ridiculous theories all the way. And I hate to use those words, but scientists have just become, it's become an industry. It's become an industry of publication, grant money, and they have a 10-year plan, and they got to stick with it. And once they get in the publications and the journals, peer-reviewed journals, luckily, the peer-reviewed journals are waking up and they're starting, like I say, every day I get between 2 to 3 emails from journals. Please publish your latest article in our journal. There's a big surge coming, and I think the Big Bang is on its last legs right now.
1: Now, before anything happened, what was before?
0: That's the mystery, and that is the infinite mystery of the designer. And I liken it kind of to this example I use, like take a whale that's breaching. And the whale lives in the ocean and the water, and when it breaches, it has a split second, can see an island out there, maybe a boat, and then bang, back it's back in the water. And that's like us trying to understand the universe. We get this glimpse of it, but it's just too big, it's too immense, it's too complicated from the cosmological viewpoint all the way down to the subatomic level. But it's organized, it's designed. And as physicists, that's what we study, is this intricate design that is consistent. It's the same on the other side of the universe. I have a book, it's called The Diamond Principle. And that's the whole idea, is that if you discover a diamond on the other side of the universe, it's going to be formed by the same processes that diamonds are formed here. They might look a little different. They'll have different fissures, cracks in them or something like that. But the process is the same. And that's the idea, is that we live in this really organized, amazing universe that we can't comprehend. Scientifically, we're just starting to scratch the surface of understanding it.
1: I used to ask my mother, I still do these days, Professor, who created God? What created God? And she would always tell me, He always was and always will be. And it's an answer that I kept telling her, Mom, I find that unacceptable. Who created God? And she said, no one. He always was and always will be. And I could never get her off that answer, James.
0: It's one of those things where there is no answer. And it's like I say, to take a simpler example, count to infinity. 1, 2, 3, 4, 5, okay. 2 weeks later, you know, you're up in the millions, billions or whatever. You're not even close to infinity. And so it's the same thing. Our brain just, we have mathematical, there's a thing called induction. It's in pianos postulates. You take an element, you can create a successor element. And if you can do that, you can do this an infinite number of times. And that's our concept of infinity. It's very primitive, but we really don't. George Cantor did a study on infinities and discovered that there are many different kinds of infinities. The real number of infinity is a bigger infinity than counting numbers like natural numbers. And so these are things that are just beyond our comprehension.
1: If you had to guess how it started or what it might have been before it started, what would that guess be?
0: Well, it was always the same. As far back as we can look, and that's like when we look out with the James Webb Telescope or before that, the Hubble, you know, the Hubble could see so much. Then the James Webb comes along and dark spots out there that the Hubble couldn't see. All of a sudden, the James Webb is finding literally billions of galaxies in those dark regions.
1: Right.
0: And so it's just like no matter where we look, we find more of the same. So we literally cannot measure it. We cannot see to the end of the universe. And so scientists invented this

0: Big Bang to get rid of God and the designer, that it all blew out of this thing and there's no need for a designer, just was all happenstance. And the world we live in, the universe we live in, would not be like this if it were just random, believe me.
1: Now, we have emotion, we have pain, but is it possible, James, that this is not real? That all of this that we're doing right now is just a fabrication?
0: Well, here's what I think. I think it's all real, and we're just discovering it. But we have a spiritual side to us, and I know you do a lot on this on your show.
1: Sure.
0: You know, when I was out in L.A. in the studio there with you, and you were releasing your book, Talking to the Dead, and the whole idea is that there's a spiritual side to us, and that's what I say. The example about the whale breaching the water. With our perspective as human beings and this physical body and the spirit that lives in the body and that leaves after death and all of this, we really don't have a good perspective a good understanding of what's going on. We just get this basic glimpse of it. And so I think we have to stop asking that question and trying to understand it and then just turn around and realize it. Wow. I feel very special being a human being with a body and a spirit and being able to live in this universe, even for a short period of time. You know, the Greeks used to say that they were envious of man because he had a body, in spite of all the difficulties it takes to have a body and live in this world. They were envious of people because the Greek gods did not have a body. They were personified in a sense. But I think that's the way we have to look at this, is that we're just fortunate, and the best thing you can do is turn around and honor the designer. Like, thank you for giving me this piece of time and this body. Yeah. And that's the way I look at it.
1: Is it conceivable that we will never get the answer?
0: Well, we're always chipping away at it, like a new subatomic particle or something, some experiment, you know, mastering fusion or mastering the use of energy. You know, if you look a few thousand years ago and all of the modern technology that we have today, that the designs of Tesla, all of the engineering that goes into our infrastructure, say electrical infrastructure, we're just scratching the surface. There's so much more. You know, I tell students all the time that the future of space is going to be huge because we're just starting to scratch the surface. And rocket technology is not going to get us very far. There are much better ways to go into space and travel around space with electromagnetic propulsion system, non-inertial propulsion systems. So we're just starting this whole gamut of science. And I think scientists have to get away from this idea that we know everything. We don't. We're just scratching the surface.
1: They say the universe is 14-some billion years old. How did they come up with that number?
0: Well, that's a good question. What they looked at is they took the average of all of these redshifts of galaxies, quasars, etc., and then they reverse it, and they imagine it coming down to a single point. And it's very interesting. It's not a timeline. It's a three-dimensional timeline, which means that in three dimensions, all of this matter in the whole universe had to come into this pinpoint space, and they bring it to 13.5 billion years ago. So the problem is when the James Webb telescope starts seeing things farther than that, they can't just say, oops, we missed by a few billion years and add a few billion years, because it's a three-dimensional reversal of the timeline, not a single lineal time. And so they're stuck. they're stuck with that 13, and how they got it was based on the Hubble constant, a lot of measurements of redshifts, basically. But it turns out that the redshift interpretation is wrong. It's not due to stuff moving away from us. It's due to these internal properties of stars based on proton wind that's coming off at the fusion-based capacitors. There are two factors with the induced electric dipole redshift. the strength of the electric field, non-uniform electric field, and the distance that the photon travels through as it's leaving. Those are the two big factors. So a galaxy has a much bigger distance than our sun, and so it has a much higher redshift. But it has nothing to do with it moving away from us.
1: Is there something, an equation or something that we're just missing, James, that we lack any understanding of to figure this out?
0: Well, I think the problem is we want an answer as to how old the universe is, and we just don't have it. We just can't measure it with the equipment we have today. If we could build a bigger telescope than the James Webb Telescope, and we finally look out and we go, gee, there's just nothing out there beyond this. Okay, now we can see the edge of the universe, but that hasn't happened yet. As far as the James Webb Telescope can see, there's more of the same developed galaxies.
1: But when you talk about the edge of the universe, what's on the other side of the edge?
0: Well, you know, the view of the Earth, you know, and back in the Middle Ages was that you'd sail off the edge of the Earth and fall off the waterfall at the edge of the Earth, and there would be storms and fire-breathing dragons and everything terrible. And that's kind of like where we are today. We just don't have a way of measuring it. At that time, nobody had ventured out that far. Finally, it was Columbus in the known world and Leif Erikson and a few other Vikings prior to that. But nobody had ever gone there. And that's where we are today in space, where no man has gone before. If we could build a bigger telescope, a big, big one, much bigger than the Webb Telescope, and look and finally, oops, there's just nothing out there. There's nothing beyond what we can see. Then, you know, we'd have to do this in all directions. Our assumption is we're in the middle of the universe, and, you know, we're in the middle of our universe as far as that's concerned. But if you look in all directions, there's more of the same as far as those big telescopes can see. So we literally cannot measure it with the equipment we have today.
1: Is it safe to say then that we do not really know how it started, and we do not know what was before that?
0: Correct, or how it's going to end. And it's not the Big Bang. That's the one sure thing we can say is it did not start in a pinpoint Big Bang. That did not happen.
1: You're one of the few scientists to say that, and at least I applaud you for admitting that it was not a Big Bang.
0: Yeah, well, this is... A lot of people are supporting what I'm doing. I'm getting a lot of support. And like I say, I'll have more international conferences coming up this year dealing with this topic. There's more and more publications are going out in peer-reviewed journals. And, you know, you look back at the two Nobel Prizes that were given, for example, for cosmic background radiation. That was the best information they had at the time. But when we look at it now, what they were looking at was a dust cloud that surrounds our solar system. That's what they're looking at.
1: I would be honored, Jim, to get you back on after you win your Nobel Prize.
0: I'm not sitting by the door waiting with bated breath.
1: It's fascinating. It really is. Does it perplex you?
0: Oh, absolutely. Yeah, it's, you know, as being a scientist, I probably have the best view of this of anybody. And it's too big to even comprehend. And that's why you have to, in a sense, stop thinking about it, because we're hitting the wall. We cannot understand how something could exist forever and how this, you know, and the designer and who put this all together. You know, it comes back in the form of music. This is the thing about the human spirit. You know, if you look at music, this is an oddity. I always talk about this. You have eight notes, right? And then some sharps and flats. And all the millions and millions of songs that have been developed, and they're all different, it's impossible. That is an indication of the human spirit. And there's the ability to create music out of eight notes, which is, how can you do that? It's impossible. So there's a lot of things we really don't understand, but it comes back to the human spirit.
1: Well, the one thing I don't understand at all, Jim, is how something the size of a grain of sand could explode and we have all this in the universe. That never happened. But stick with us. We're going to take a short break and come back and chat more with Professor James McKinney, and also take your calls. Chime in when we come back.
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8: Trump candidates are rolling. I'm Chris DeMeo, Fox News. The results of a key primary race in Kentucky showcase President Trump's continued influence over Republican voters. Fox's Kristen Goodwin has more.
9: Ed Gelrein telling supporters.
10: Standing in front of you here tonight as the Republican nominee for Kentucky Congressional District 4.
9: The President Trump-backed Navy SEAL veteran winning the district's GOP primary, defeating incumbent Representative Thomas Massie.
11: I got 7 months left in Congress.
9: Massie, who has served in Congress since 2012, reacting to the loss, telling supporters they ran a race they can be proud of. Kristen Goodwin, Fox News.
8: President Trump announcing on social media Tuesday that he's endorsing Texas Attorney General Ken Paxton in a bid to oust Texas Senator John Cornyn in the runoff of the GOP Senate primary next week.
12: I think he's the most significant endorsement in at least my lifetime. If you get his endorsement, it's better than it's the gold standard.
8: That's Ken Paxton on Fox's The Will Cain Show. Police revealing new details about the two teenagers who killed three at a San Diego mosque. Fox's Christina Coleman has more.
13: Police identify the teenage gunmen as 17-year-old Kane Clark and an 18-year-old accomplice. They believe they were radicalized online before carrying out the shooting at the Islamic Center of San Diego. Authorities say the teenage suspects drove off after the shooting and then turned the guns on themselves. Their bodies were found in a BMW nearby. Officers also say they found hateful writings in that vehicle. Police say the guns used were registered to one of the suspect's parents, and authorities also say they have not ruled out the possibility of charging those parents.
8: San Diego's mayor announcing increased police protection for houses of worship in the wake of the shooting. 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
8: More than 17,000 people are under evacuation orders as a wildfire continues to threaten suburban homes in Southern California. The Sandy Fire in the hills above Simi Valley had consumed more than 2 square miles of dry brush and is only 5% contained. Warnings are still in place for several neighborhoods. President Trump claims the U.S. is nearing a peace deal with Iran after postponing a strike on the regime.
7: The Trump administration is letting talks with Iran play out, even as the vice president says it's not always clear what the regime's negotiating position is.
16: Maybe the Iranians aren't themselves quite clear in what direction they want to go to. They also are just a fractured country.
7: It comes after the president took his finger off the trigger Monday at the behest of Gulf allies.
17: I was an hour away. We were all set to go. You're talking about yesterday.
18: Yes.
17: We were going to be striking very, it would have been happening right now.
7: The president giving an update during an impromptu tour of construction of the White House ballroom as Senate Republicans struggle to include funding for the project in their reconciliation bill.
8: That's Fox's Aisha Hazmi in Washington. The Justice Department is expected to indict former Cuban President Raul Castro today, according to Fox News Digital. But a DOJ spokeswoman saying that the department would not comment on rumors. The 94-year-old Castro is the younger brother of former Cuban leader Fidel Castro. President Trump speaking outside a construction zone for his planned White House ballroom, saying the roof will be sturdy enough for military forces to keep a watch on events.
17: The roof is dead flat with absolutely nothing but strength on it. It's very strong steel. It's drone-proof, and it's meant for our military to be able to stay on it.
8: The president also claims the project is tax-free and will be fully paid for by himself and donors, but Republicans have sought roughly $1 billion in tax money related to security for the project. I'm Chris DeMeo. This is Fox News.
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1: In this hour, we'll take your calls with Professor James McKenney as we talk about the existence of the universe. 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

0: And welcome back, George Norrie, along with Professor James McKenney. His website is linked up at coasttocoastam.com. But you're getting more and more people to agree with you, James, that something very strange is going on here, right?
1: Yeah, there was a guy named Halton Arp, and he's passed away. But what he did is catalog unusual galaxies, and what he noticed were quasars, what we call quasars, were physically, visibly attached to normal galaxies with very different redshifts. The quasar would have a high redshift, and the galaxy would have a very low redshift. But they were connected in X-ray and all the different portions of the electromagnetic spectrum. You could see them attached. And so he tried to push that. There was another scientist, Bainbridge, and the whole. Now there is a whole worldwide contingency of scientists that are pushing this narrative and saying, hey, look, these quasars are attached. And what I did is I came along and I put down the theoretical basis for why the quasars attached to galaxies have a higher redshift. And it's because they are discharging the fusion-based capacitor of the normal galaxy, which makes them charge more, which gives them a much higher redshift with the induced electric dipole redshift. So now we can explain it theoretically. And so that is a huge, huge blow to cosmology and Big Bang cosmology. And so this is gaining support because not only are we criticizing the Big Bang, I'm replacing it with very sound theoretical work.
0: And you're doing a great job doing it, James. Does it perplex you?
1: Absolutely. It's complicated. This is very complicated stuff. You had scientists like Tesla worked on this on more of an Earth-based situation. He didn't understand where the vertical electric field came from. Einstein, in his autobiography, is called Out of My Later Years, criticizes general relativity. He says it does not include, why does it include gravity? We know that these effects of on light of gravity, but we don't know any of electromagnetic fields, and that's what I discovered. That's what Einstein was literally looking for when he died. That's why he was talking to Velikovsky, because Velikovsky was talking about these electrical effects in outer space, and they were good friends at Princeton. But Einstein was trying to understand what these electrical effects were. And he died before he ever got there. Back in the 50s when Einstein died, we just didn't have the data. We didn't have the spacecraft. We didn't have the Voyager and the Pioneer spacecraft to Jupiter and Saturn. Now we have that. And that's why I was able to discover this, because I saw the data. Finally, we had data. Jupiter and Saturn are putting out a redshift. That was a surprise to me. And they have the proton winds coming off of them. The Voyager and the Pioneer spacecraft actually measured them. But that's something that was just kind of obfuscated by NASA. They never talked about it. They kind of swept it under the rug. And that's where I was able to pick up on it, because I was there to see the data when it was coming in. And so when I got to Cornell, I already had most of my theoretical work done on electromagnetism in the solar system. And so it was many factors that went into putting all this together. And now, 50 years later, it's finally taking root and growing.
0: James, not only do we have the complexity of the universe and how it started, but then you have to add the factor in about life and how it started.
1: Yeah.
0: I mean, the whole thing is unbelievable, isn't it?
1: Well, you don't need, in a universe that, look at the whole universe, there's no need for life. And, you know, it could all exist and everything without you and me. Perfectly just fine, all the stars and the galaxies, and they go on. But now you have this, you know, if you look at the amount of matter that goes into our bodies, it's minuscule compared to all the matter in the universe, yet we're the ones that are conscious. We can look around and see the universe, measure it. And what's the whole objective? Just to realize and in a sense, look around and give praise to this amazingly complex universe. And what do scientists do? They deny the guy that designed it. You know, I mean, here we are studying this complex thing. It's consistent across, you know, if it began in a Big Bang at random, we wouldn't have all the protons being the same exact same charge and size, and they'd be random. You know, so this is a design. I mean, you gotta look at it for what it is.
0: If I was interviewing God on this program, and one of my first questions would be, how did you come to be? What do you think his answer would be?
1: Wow. Well, that'd be my first question, too. And, you know, give us your history. When were you born? But that's there again. It's, if you go back in time, it just keeps going. Or if you go into the future, the same thing. It's just like we're in the middle of this. And it's like standing in the middle of a forest and trying to figure out where the forest came from. And, you know, trees have fallen down. Some are rotting. Some of them have mushrooms growing out. And then there's little sprouts and you have fully grown trees. Where did all of this come from? And if you were just put there for the first time, it'd be a mystery. And that's the same way with the universe. We just, it's too big a mystery for us to comprehend.
0: Let's go to the phones. Wildcard line, Michael in California to get us started. Hi, Michael.
2: Thank you for taking the call. Professor, I met you about 30 years ago at MUFON, and I bought your 3 books. Anyway, over the years, I try to send some information to the post office boxes in Mound, Minnesota, but they always got sent back. But the thing is that you and your colleagues x-rayed the sun, and you guys, from what I remember you were talking about, you guys discovered there was an iron core at the center of the sun, which means that iron core is like a seed, and it must be in, within all the stars. And I got a friend who's like a mathematical genius. And I asked him, I said, well, if you look at the, everything seems to be coming into existence off the event horizons. But the first thing that comes off is a plasma, a gas under pressure. And then the gases and, you know, so forth until you start getting into the atoms. There was a book written many years ago called Reality Revealed. And they said that they believed that iron was going to be the foremost element of creation. And I asked my buddy, I said, Greg, I said, what kind of an electric field is going through a galactic arm? And he goes, oh, it's immense. I said, okay, if it's immense, how about the electromagnetic field? It's proportionally as large. Okay, you've got all this stuff coming into existence from plasma all the way down to the atoms of the elements. What is the most magnetizable element? He says, it's iron. So evidently, creation is formed on these galactic arms, and the star is the first element of solid creation, and it's got a iron seed, which you found. Okay? Anyway, he's been published in a couple of Combinatorics, and also Fibonacci Quarterly. And in order to get published, they wanted the proof of he's got these mathematical formulas that are unbelievable. Partition mathematics and the other one, what happens is they had to go all the way, and George Andrews, who's the seat of mathematics at Penn State, did all the proofs, and they finally published his works. And if you can, before you, I don't even own a computer, but before you go off, can you leave us a post office box where I can send you this material and these articles? Because it's going to blow your mind. The whole
1: the information, the contact information is on the webpage, which is linked from coast to coast.
0: Yeah, you'll have to have somebody, Michael, get you to that website. Well, we've got it linked up for you, but he's got his information on how to contact him through the website, okay? Take advantage of that. What do you think of his comments, Mike, James?
1: Well, one of my major discoveries, which he's referring to here, was that the fusion of the sun is in the atmosphere. It's not in the core. In fact, I had a number of conversations with a guy named Hans Bethe. When I was at Cornell, I'd go up and talk to him. And he's the guy that won a Nobel Prize for the core fusion model. And he knew there were some problems with it, and he was very interested. In fact, he directed me to the European journals where my work started to become published in those years, 79 to 81. But basically, the Russians that I worked with in the mid-90s created a very interesting experiment with an X-ray sensor. I don't have time to describe it here. But they discovered that the X-rays coming deeper in the sun were cooler, meaning that the hottest fusion reaction was up in the atmosphere, basically proving what I was talking about. But I'm not saying it's an iron core. It's probably more like a metallic hydrogen core, just like Jupiter. But iron is an important element, and of course, in planet Earth, it's very important. It's one of the things that helps protect us from solar radiation. But at any rate, there's a lot of detail there.
0: Let's go to Tom in La Jolla, California. Welcome to the program. Hi, Tom.
3: Tom Danheiser for accepting my call. And Professor James McCanny, it is always a pleasure to hear your interviews. I have a comment and then a question. George has a problem with understanding the Big Bang, but I have another problem, and that's about cosmic speed limits. And, when I drive on a highway, you'll see signs that say, don't drive faster than 60 miles an hour. And if you do drive faster, then the highway patrol stops you. But I talk to scientists, not you, but I talk to other scientists, and they say, well, there's a speed limit to the universe. It's the speed of light, 186,000 plus miles per second. And that just doesn't make sense to me. I mean, for example, it takes light 9 minutes to travel from the sun to the earth. It takes light several hours to travel out to Pluto from the sun. Yet there's a coherency, if you know what I mean, a coherency to the structure of the solar system that transcends that speed limit.
1: Can I cut you off here? And I think I know where you're going with this. And okay, this is an interesting problem. It's one that I'm working on right now. And you have general relativity, which states that the speed of gravity, in other words, the speed that you can detect gravitational or movement of an object, is the speed of light. That's what Einstein said. But back as far back as Newton, they knew that gravity worked at an infinite speed, because Euler, one of the great mathematicians, did a problem. He said, if you imagine that the speed of gravity is the same as the speed of light, then the Earth is looking at where the sun was 8 minutes ago. And if you do that, in 330,000 years, the Earth will spiral in and crash into the sun. Doesn't work. And so gravity moves at a much faster, probably infinite speed than the speed of light. And I in fact, on my desk right next to me here, I have some notes. If you took, say, the Jupiter-Sun pair, and they're orbiting each other, Jupiter is one-tenth the mass of the sun, one-tenth the size, I'm sorry, physical size of the sun. But at any rate, if you doubled that, the time it takes light to get from the sun to Jupiter is 43 minutes. If you doubled that, it's 86 minutes, and the gravitational equations would be radically different because of the time it takes gravitational, the view of the sun by Jupiter, because Jupiter's seeing the sun where it was 86 minutes ago, not 43 minutes ago. And that's not the way celestial mechanics works. And so there's a real quagmire here. And what I'm determining myself is that Einstein made a mistake, the principle of equivalence and the assumption that gravity moves at the speed of light. And this is what you're talking about. And it's a complex problem. We don't have enough time on this show, or it's like a 3 month college graduate level course discussing this topic. But it's an important one. It's at the key of understanding gravity, which is totally different, not related to electromagnetism, by the way.
0: First time caller, Joe in St. Louis. Hey, Joe, go ahead.
4: Oh, yeah, I have two questions of the professor. Number one, what do you think of the ancient Greeks who said the universe never had a beginning in time, but that it always existed? And my second question, is what do you think of Aquinas, who said that all of the beings or existing things of our experience, including the outer space, all the material things of our existence cannot answer why they are, why they exist. He posited the thing that the essence of all of us is primarily material and human spiritual. And he said you can't measure the spiritual and that all of the things of our experience have to come from a being whose very essence or substance is existence. And that from that, that's where we come. Namely, he called it God.
0: You comment, first of all, James, on the time question.
1: Yeah, well, according to the Greeks, and that's what I was saying, too, and even almost all indigenous peoples look at the great creator as a single entity, not the multiple or the pantheon of gods of the Greeks. But they all agree on the same thing, and that there was a designer, and they worship that designer. That's one of the basic things they do. And thank him for all the gifts. Like I was saying, cedar and birch bark were honored as gifts from the god because it made life easier. And then secondly, on the Thomas Aquinas, first of all, science denies the spirit. You can't put a meter on it. You can't measure it. There's no tape measure that can measure your spirit. You can see your aura if you go into a dark room and let your eyes adjust to the like cave darkness, I mean, absolute darkness. I've done this and seen the auras of other people. So that's, and you can't take a picture of it. It's weird. That's an element, that's one aspect of your spirit, but there's a lot more to it. It interacts with your body. And there again, we just don't understand it. There's how this works. But most people go around and they shop at Target and they go through daily life, send the kids to school, and they don't have a clue that they have a spirit living in them that they're going through life without communicating with. I take time all the time to communicate with my spirit, and I've gotten to be able to do that. So it's something that people should do. But it's not taught in school. It's like the biggest thing that is the biggest secret on the planet.
0: You think our ancients had the same complexity about this, James?
1: Oh, yeah. Yeah. And there, I think it's easier for a primitive group to understand it and feel it than with modern life that's full of all the diversions that we have. You know, the latest music, the latest TV show, the latest movie, you know, the whatever work, you know, like I say, send the kids to school, you know, whatever it is, we have all these diversions and it's almost impossible for people to even if they go to church a lot, they don't realize that they have a spirit living in them and how to communicate with it.
0: We're going to come back in just a moment with Professor James McKinney and take final calls as we talk about how it all started on Coast to Coast AM.
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1: Next hour, psychic medium Suzanne Wilson joins us to talk about the other side, and she may also do some readings for us later on in the program. And we'll come back in a moment with James McKenney and take final calls as well. Have you signed up yet to become a Coast Insider? 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
1: So how do you sign up? 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Right at the top of the homepage, it says Insider. 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

0: about the Nile River, and the thing about that is that the pyramids may symbolize the mountains of the moon, which are the equatorial mountains where the Nile River originates. So why does the Nile River run from the equator up north to Egypt, and do you believe that the Egyptians would have understood the origin where it eluded European explorers for about 2,000 years?
1: I am not sure. That's beyond my pay grade. I'm very interested in the pyramids and archaeology, but yeah, that specific issue, I just don't know.
2: Is it conceivable, James, that we will never get the answer to the Big Bang?
1: No, I think we have the answer in that it did not happen.
2: I would agree with that, but I mean the answer to how it did happen.
1: Yeah, well, no, I don't think we are. And I think it's because every time we build a bigger telescope, at least up till now, we can see farther, we see more of the same. And that's the key issue. Things don't change. The galaxies, as far away as we can see, act just like the ones in our near neighborhood here. And we can look at the spectrum, all of the physics involved. It's all the exact same. The lines, the absorption lines, the spectrum, the Zeeman effect, the Stark effect, the redshifting due to induced electric dipole redshift. It's all the same. So until we can build that telescope where we just don't see anymore, we won't have a measurement to the edge of the universe. And that's also looking out in time. So that's both a measurement, that's both a physical measurement and a time measurement.
2: East of the Rockies, Max is with us in Georgia, truck driving. Hey, Max, go ahead.
3: Hey, I got three questions now. I had one. But first of all, I'd like to know, why do you think everything is a big secret? Like in the Bible, it says we can't see anything because there's a veil over our eyes. Then you got the U.S. government hiding UAPs and all that from us. Second question is, the speed of light, is that the fastest we can measure, is the speed of light? And the third question is, our ancestors built on ley lines. Are the ley lines magnetic?
2: Which ones do you want to start with, James? Go ahead.
1: You pick. What was it? Let's go back. It's late at night. What is the first one again?
2: The secrets.
1: Oh, the secrets, yeah. Well, why people have to rule the world and have secrets and all of that, it's like human personality. And it's these people that are control freaks seem to gravitate towards those positions. So it's always been that way. I don't know if there's a cure, but it's been a constant struggle for the average person just to, you know, all the average person wants is to raise their family and have a good time, have a picnic, you know. And I don't know. I can't explain that one. On the
2: speed of light.
1: Oh, the speed of light. Well, we were just talking about that, and I think the speed of gravity is, for all practical purposes, infinite, but let me just put it this way, there's probably scientists listening that are jumping up and down that has been measured. I don't see it that way. The measurements that have been made with neutron stars colliding, et cetera, I don't buy those because I think the gravitational wave reactors are reacting to the electromagnetic radiation, not the gravitational pulse. So there's some big science questions there. And that's an open question. Let's just put it that way. Open experimentally, open theoretically.
2: And his other question had to do with Earth ley lines.
1: The ley lines. There again, I'm not an expert on Earth ley lines or the construction of like, say, pyramids, etc. So, again, beyond my pay grade on that one.
2: You've got a great pay grade, Mr. Bacanio, don't you?
1: Anyway, do we have another caller?
2: We have many. Hope in North Carolina, welcome to the show. Hi, Hope.
4: Well, hey, guys. Hey, listen, the woman's perspective. He's sitting here describing.

0: describing the universe and way out there and this and that. And I'm like, he's describing conception and gestation. So, yeah, we can do the telescope, but let's not forget about the microscope. We have figured out how a baby is like, it changes. It's all a big fractal. And it's back to your mother, George. It is. It just is what it is. And in the end, we just have to know that we need to cherish the whole dang thing. And if you want to talk ley lines, they've turned into flower, umbrella, cup, and kite lines. No one's respecting the entity that it is. Women, pregnant women, closest thing to the universe. Newborn baby, closest thing to the universe. If we could keep that as pure as possible, we might get the answer. Any comment there?
1: Well, there again, it goes back to what we were talking about, that in this whole universe, there's no physics reason for why there should be biological life. And the, like, just take the, I always talk about this, take a carbon atom, you put it in a human body, it acts differently than it does in a diamond, which is an inert object. And so what's the difference there? Chemists cannot tell you why is an organic molecule organic. They just define it. They recognize it, but they can't tell you why. Why does that carbon atom support life in a human body, but it doesn't in a diamond? You know, I don't know. Those are big questions, but it does come back to the fact that we do experience this, the babies being born, conceived, and that whole progression of biological life. And there again, this comes back to atheist science. They just want you to think this all just happened at random, and it didn't, believe me. There's a plan here. You talk about DNA, you talk about the nucleotides, etc. This is a plan. This is a very complex plan. And there again, we're just scratching the surface. We live in this world that we don't understand.
2: And it's probably a well thought out plan, isn't it, James?
1: Oh yeah, yeah. I don't think we're meant to know everything.
2: First time caller, Chris in Toronto, Canada. Hey, Chris, go ahead.
3: Yes, good evening, gentlemen. George, thank you for taking my call.
2: Sure.
3: I have two questions for Professor McGanny. The first one being if he's familiar or heard of the work of Dr. Paul Laviolette. For those who remember, it was a former guest on Coast to Coast before he passed. He was a big critic of the Big Bang Theory. What is Professor McGanny's thought on the electric universe, if he's familiar with that, and its mechanistic processes as opposed to general relativity for the formation of the universe?
2: Pick that one first, James. Go ahead.
1: Okay, well, on the tired light theory, there are many people still propounding that. There's a webpage that's called ResearchGate, and that is bounced around all the time there. But the reality is that the redshifting is due to the induced electric dipole redshift. That's the majority. And regarding electric universe, probably I was one of the main authors of that whole movement when I was at Cornell. And early stages after that, I was one of the primary people that created the scientific structure of the plasma discharge comet model, not the dirty snowball comet model, like I was talking at the beginning of the show about the proton wind supported capacitor that drives the electric fields of everything in the solar system.
2: James, you looked at hydrogen. Why is that so important in the equation?
1: That. A lot of people talked about it, but they didn't have the real good understanding. They talked the talk, but they didn't understand the science.
2: And your thoughts about hydrogen, what's so important about that?
1: Well, hydrogen is the up-and-coming fuel, and it has it's a very stable fuel. The industries that are being developed around hydrogen are being developed by private companies. They're not depending on government funding, and so they're very sound, very stable, very economically viable. In the industry, I have a hand in that myself. My patented wing generator, the JMCC wing generator, is a new next generation wind energy device that will be central to developing energy and creating hydrogen on ocean going barges. and also for running crypto and data centers on the ocean, developing energy for those. So hydrogen is the energy of the future. It's not going to replace petroleum. It will add to it in terms of energy.
2: Mark in Ohio is with us. Welcome, Mark. Go ahead.
4: Hey, George. your Navy colleague back at you.
2: Yes, sir.
4: Yeah. Anyway, George, by the way, real quick, John, the astrophysicist, Jean-Pierre Lumenet, L-U-M-I-N-E-T, Dr. McKinney may know that guy. He wrote a book called The Wraparound Universe. Yeah, I think Dr. McKinney knows about it. Anyway, George, I don't want to repeat myself with Dr. McKinney, but it may have been when you had Max Tegmark on, or Brian Greene, about the antimatter universe running backward in time. That's Paul Dirac, D-I-R-A-C, yeah, Paul Dirac's hypothesis about that, about the antimatter universe running backward in time. And of course, there's a joke in the making, and maybe a couple of jokes. but anyway, I wonder what Dr. McKinney's opinion is about that.
1: Well, it's something we cannot. There are a lot of proposals like that, parallel universes. I've heard recently Michio Kaku talking about five different universes, parallel universes. But until you can measure it, then it's just talk. And so that what I encourage people to do is, if you're going to make proposals like that, you have to design experiments to measure it. And if you can't, then it's just talk.
2: What would you say, James, is the most profound thoughts of the universe?
1: I would say the life, the ability and consciousness. You know, the fact that we're different than how many monkeys or whales in the ocean look up at the stars and wonder what's going on in the stars and can create mathematical models and understand the physics. The human being is a very special animal. And that's because we have a spirit, and this spirit connects us to this universe, not only physically, but spiritually. And I think that's probably the biggest thing in the whole universe, which makes us, in spite of the fact we're the smallest thing almost in the whole universe, and the least amount of matter, makes us the most important.
2: You mentioned earlier why life, and wouldn't this be a very dull universe without us being here?
1: Well, that's the story that comes down from the Bible, is that God got, he was kind of bored. He created all this stuff and nobody to share it with. And I think that's the irony of the whole issue of scientists developing atheist science like the Big Bang or evolutionary biology, that there's no designer in this whole thing, which they're actually studying the design, but then denying that there's a designer. It's a dichotomy. But I think, like we were talking about, the Aborigine people with the least amount of knowledge in terms of Western knowledge, book learning, are the most recognizable in terms of honoring this amazing, you know, system we live in.
2: And you take emails through your website, James?
1: Yeah, there's an email on the website. There's an email.
2: And where do we still get your books?
1: You can get, I think there's five or six of them on Amazon now. My webpage, jmccsci.com, is the short URL. All of my books are available on there. There's a subpage that you can purchase all of the books. They're all in ebook format, and some of them are still in print.
2: So you're getting more and more. You're getting more and more scientists to agree with what you say, don't you?
1: Yes. Oh, yeah. It's. I'm amazed. Like I say, and this is at a high level. I am being invited to probably. I have 10 conferences that I'm being invited to in the next 6 months to talk about this.
2: Keep telling them the great stories, Professor James McKinney. Up next, spiritual medium psychic Suzanne Wilson joins us to talk about the psychic bloodlines.
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4: Primaries held Tuesday night. I'm Ted Lindner, Fox News. Ed Gallrine wins the Republican nomination for U.S. House in Kentucky's 4th Congressional District, beating incumbent Thomas Massie. Gallrine said that Massie didn't fully represent the people of Kentucky.
5: Here in this district, President Trump won by nearly 85%. He stood against us, but he liked to just single out President Trump. All that to say, it's a new day. These people deserve better, and I'm going to give it to them.
4: James Comer won the Republican nomination for U.S. House of Kentucky's 1st Congressional District. Melissa Strange won the Democrat nomination for U.S. House of Kentucky's 4th Congressional District. Representative Andy Barr came out on top of an 11-person fight in Kentucky, teeing him up for a showdown in November to replace a retiring Senator Mitch McConnell. Burt Jones and Rick Jackson have advanced to a runoff in Georgia's Republican primary for governor. The runoff happens June 16th, and two-term Representative Mike Collins advanced the Republican runoff in Georgia's U.S. Senate race. Georgia Republicans are seeking a challenger to Democrat Senator John Ossoff. Among Collins' rivals, Representative Buddy Carter, who's highlighted his conservative record in Congress, while former college football coach Derek Dooley has presented himself as a political outsider. And investigators are trying to determine the motive following a shooting at an Islamic center in San Diego Monday.
6: A growing memorial today at San Diego's largest mosque as investigators try to determine exactly why two teenagers who police say were radicalized online shot and killed three people in an ambush that's being investigated as a hate crime. New police scanner audio reveals the moments the shooting unfolded at the mosque.
7: Two white males, white mask. One with an automatic weapon, one with a shotgun.
6: When officers arrived, they found three men dead, all being hailed as heroes. Police say security guard Amin Abdullah engaged the two suspects in a gun battle, while mosque founder Mansour Kaziha and Nadir Awad, the husband of one of the center's teachers, helped distract them.
4: Fox's Matt Finn. 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
4: Far-left Minnesota Congresswoman Ilhan Omar under scrutiny over various allegations of fraud. Fox's Mike Tobin with more.
20: Fox News has confirmed that the House Oversight Committee wants the House Ethics Panel to look at financial disclosures from Minnesota Congresswoman Ilhan Omar that show dramatic fluctuations in the value of her estate.
21: Clearly, she lied on the forms, and we've got to get to the bottom of it.
20: A 2024 disclosure showed that the net worth of Omar and her husband, Tim Minant, jumped from almost nothing to between $6 and $30 million. Revised at the end of March, a filing valued the estate between $18,000 to $95,000. Omar's office blamed the more than $29 million difference on an accounting error that did not subtract liabilities.
4: Congresswoman Omar is also being investigated for immigration fraud amid accusations that she married her brother, which she denies. Evacuation orders in Southern California remain in place from the wind-driven wildfire that's destroyed one home in Simi Valley. Officials say just over 24 hours after the Sandy fire ignited, it had burned nearly 1,400 acres and was only 5% contained. Investigators say the fire may have been started by a tractor trailer that struck a rock, causing a spark that ignited the flames. And Coast Guard officials say a shipwrecked sailor may have started California's largest active wildfire when he fired flares in an effort to get rescued. The Santa Rosa fire has scorched more than 16,000 acres and caused officials to close Santa Rosa Island and Channel Islands National Park to the public. The World Health Organization Director General has expressed concern over the rapid spread of a rare type of Ebola in eastern Congo. Authorities have reported at least 134 suspected deaths in over 500 cases. And NATO's top military officer saying Tuesday he does not expect any more drawdown of American troops from Europe, at least not anytime soon. Beyond the 5,000 President Trump announced would leave the continent. An amazing come-from-behind win for the New York Knicks in Game 1 of the NBA Eastern Conference Finals, defeating the Cleveland Cavaliers 115-104 at Madison Square Garden in New York City. I'm Ted Lindner. This is Fox News.
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1: Psychic bloodlines, what are they? Suzanne Wilson joins us in a moment to talk about them. We'll do readings in our second hour of the program tonight with her on Coast to Coast AM. 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

0: And welcome back. George Norrie with you. Suzanne Wilson with us, an Arizona-based intuition educator, author, medium, and paranormal presenter. Suzanne is known as the Carefree Medium and has a master's degree in public affairs policy, a bachelor's in management, and certifications from Stanford University. One of her latest books, When Your Partner Doesn't Believe in the Paranormal. Suzanne, welcome back. How are you?
1: I'm great, George. It's nice to be back with you. How are you?
0: I'm doing fine. You sound chipper and up and ready to go.
1: Well, I just had a few days off up in Sedona, so I've been in that vortex energy, you know?
0: What makes Sedona so special?
1: What doesn't make Sedona so special? You've got the beautiful red rocks. You've got all the nature. You've got everybody there that wants to be in nature and get fresh air. And the energy is amazing. I believe it's all the electromagnetic fields and the concentration there. But you know, where people gather to meditate, we bring in a lot of beautiful spiritual energy.
0: How did your psychic world start for you?
1: It started by being a very strange child. I'm one of those ones that the famous medium Gordon Higginson would say, I was born, not made, a medium and a psychic. I would see the colors and lights around people and wonder what those things were. And I learned by being bullied at school to just shut up for a while. But fortunately, I had a great mentor in a grandfather who also saw things like that and happened to be a Protestant minister. And so he gave me a really good grounding in the belief and the trust that our spiritual gifts are gifts. They're exactly that. They're to be used to help bring a little bit of heaven to earth. And he promised me that one day later on, it turned out to be much later on, I would find out how to use them.
0: And you did. Who would bully you? Guys and girls? Who would do that?
1: Well, I had a big mouth, George, and I still do, as you well know. I would say both. Even the teachers were a little, maybe more than a little, uncomfortable with me because I would just blurt out whatever I picked up on. Like if one child was not at school and they would say he's sick, I would say, oh yeah, the whole family's got measles. And nobody knew that, but it would turn out to be true. And so I got a lot of strange looks from teachers. I got pushed down on the playground. I wasn't really fitting in very well. Fortunately, we all grow out of that sort of thing.
0: But you weren't being a rude kid, were you?
1: I think I just wanted somebody to validate me. I mean, don't we all just want to be seen? And that's the part that is really hard for folks when they end up having a wake-up call in life. They see the world a little differently, or an ability that they didn't know they had starts to rise to the forefront of their lives. They just want to know that they're not crazy.
0: Suzanne, when did you start looking at psychic bloodlines, and what are they?
1: I had to figure out where this gift came from. Sure, I could just accept it's a gift from God, but why? Why, George? And that's what kids always want to know. And when I asked my granddad, why do we have this? He just said there would be a reason and you would see. And that had never really sufficed for me. But over time, I started hearing these stories in my own family, and that would lead me to later on want to find out if other families were also seeing an inheritance of sorts. And for me, I had my maternal grandmother's sister. I had her always telling me, you can see things, can't you? You know things. And even just as recently as 7 or 8 years ago, I saw her, Aunt Jerry, and she was in her 90s, and she pointed her little crooked finger at me and said, you really do still see things, don't you? They called me the town witch because I would say things and then they would happen. And so I knew just from that story, I had at least one relative. And as I started asking questions, I found several more.
0: When you were doing it as a youngster, did the kids make fun of you?
1: Oh, you bet. That, or they just sort of shunned me unless they needed me like on kickball or volleyball because I was really good. They'd pick me for the team, but not talk to me after, you know?
0: Did you eventually start keeping it quiet, or were you very vocal about it, your gift?
1: I did learn to be quiet through high school. I wanted to fit in. And as a young adult, I wanted to fit in. That's why I got all those degrees that you mentioned in the intro. I just wanted to make money, buy stuff, have a good life, and play with this psychic gift in my personal time and pretty much keep it secret for a very long time.
0: Now, what's the aunt doing these days? Is she still with us?
1: No, she's on the other side. She almost made it to 100, all 4'11" of her and flaming red hair. And right before she passed, she was in a wheelchair, and some of the relatives got to see her right before she passed. I didn't get that pleasure, but they said she had a boyfriend, and he was in his wheelchair next to her, and they were holding hands, and they were both said to be highly spiritual. You gotta love it.
0: Was she really a practicing witch in her day?
1: Heavens no. She wouldn't know from witch or Wiccan or anything like that. She just simply wanted to help people. So when she saw things, heard things, she would try to give advice, or she would try to prevent something bad from happening, or help something good happen, or deliver good news. My grandfather also saw, and that's from my mom's dad, he also saw those colors because he mentored me, and he's the one, when I told him why I wanted to stay home sick from school, he's the one who said, I know why you don't want to go. And I said, yep, that's why. And he said, well, I see things like that too. So I'm picking up that I have several family members that I know of with very pronounced abilities. And so all throughout my life, I've spoken to people and asked them, who in your family has this? Some don't know, some know, and others say, nobody. Everybody else is maybe even against what I do. So that got me really curious. But fortunately, now we have some data.
0: Is it unusual not to have family members psychically inclined?
1: Not at all. In fact, from a lot of the conversations that I've had, just anecdotally speaking to colleagues on my own, many of them will say it was a shock that they had these abilities, or, you know, grandma would pull them by the ear when they'd start to say something about the future, something that was going to happen, or, you know, they'd be threatened with, I've got to get you to church and get the devil out of you. And they were misunderstood. Fortunately, that didn't seem to be the case a lot of the time in the conversations that I've had with colleagues. I have, let's see, 5 or 6 colleagues that I've spoken with that have 4 or 5 very psychic and intuitive relatives in their family.
0: How does one go about finding out who in your family might have been psychic or not?
1: You've got to ask the right questions, okay? It's just like when you asked me, which was the perfect question, did my aunt know that she was a witch? Well, she wasn't a witch. She wasn't in that true sense of the word. But if you asked somebody, like go to the oldest person in your family or the person who seems to be the record keeper and ask them, who is particularly sensitive? Did anybody ever talk to you about their dreams that they had? Did you know anybody that kept a diary? And do you know what kinds of things that they were keeping track of? Have you ever known something ahead of time? Do you ever see things in your mind's eye and they turn out to be true? If you start using words like clairaudience, clairsentience, claircognizance, all of that, you lose them.
0: Why is it so important to ascertain whether your family members had psychic abilities?
1: Because then we can find out how these are coming to us, and maybe we can learn more about our purpose as souls on earth. You know, going back to that saying, you know, mediums are born, not made. I think what that means is the ability to bring through spirits for other people is something you're born with, but that we can all be mediums for ourselves, meaning we can all learn to make a direct connection with our own beloveds in spirit. But we also have all of this sort of old wives' tale type of goings on around, for example, the seventh son of the seventh son, or the seventh daughter of the seventh daughter, is supposedly a great healer or great mystic. We can trace that back to the Middle Ages. And that leads us into some people talking about the seven sisters of the Pleiades, and that maybe we have a connection to star beings. And that's where some of our abilities come from. It's just one of those peering in to the great unknown. If we can find the candidate variants in our genomes, if we can find something in the DNA that makes us more intuitive, perhaps that's something that we can work on to make the world a little bit better down the road.
0: You've called these abilities, Suzanne, gifts. How come?
1: I think we can call them gifts because they are not inherently bad or good. They simply are. I think we can call them gifts because all of us have them to some degree. I simply worked to open mine.
0: Did you ever have any alien encounters when you were a kid?
1: Looking back, I know that I did, but I used to think they were just funny looking men. And I think that they were interested in this young person who could see them. I mean, think about this, George. How many times do you think maybe an interdimensional being is just taking a little peek at you as you're in your living room, just sort of studying you like, you know, the animals at the zoo, maybe hopefully with a more benevolent attitude towards us, we hope, but you're not aware of it. Well, I would always be aware, I think, because it happened so often. And they were funny looking, but not usually scary, although I could be startled.
0: Sometimes I always wonder, though, Suzanne, about that little glimpse that we see in the corner of our eye, that little shadow that buzzes by or something, if it might be an object like that.
1: Yes, I believe that that's true. What may be happening, and not to be reductive, but to keep it simple, these other beings are in a higher vibration rate than us, and so they're moving very, very quickly. By the time that image registers in our brain and our brain tries to interpret it, it's just like a little smear or a black dot or a white dot. But what we can do, because we can sense and feel things, we don't necessarily have to see them, we can pause for a second and go, let me feel this energy. What can this be?
0: Is it conceivable that extraterrestrials paid visits to other members of your family or just you?
1: I've wondered so much. I wish that I had asked some of these relatives. But you know what? I felt like that was a bridge too far. Even for me, it was many, many years of me thinking, it's so cool that I can see and sense angels, our dogs that have passed, loved ones. But it just, for many years, I did not want anything to do with interdimensional beings or extraterrestrials. I want them to stay over there from afar. And now I realize that the only ones that approach people like me are usually benevolent. You know, they're not trying to do anything to the sensitives because they know that we're going to be on to them. So I had to lose that fear of the interdimensional beings and realize they can even be spirit guides.
0: What do family members say about your abilities today?
1: I don't have anybody that's against it at all. I have one relative that's kind of scared of me, but, you know, when push comes to shove, I'm the one that she will call and say, what do you think's going to happen here? Funny story, too. I had a cousin-in-law who was going to do in vitro, and she kept asking and asking and asking, am I going to get pregnant? When am I going to get pregnant? When am I going to? And texting and stuff. And I got fed up one day, and just as a throwaway comment, I told her, you're going to be pregnant. I gave her the month, and I said, and it's twins, a boy and a girl. Guess what happened?
0: Twins, boys and a girl.
1: I know. And why can't I do those throwaway comments and win the lottery? I don't know.
0: When we take calls with you next hour, you want psychic questions about anything not death-related, right?
1: Well, if I do pick up on a loved one around you, I will let you know. But I sit in silence for a minute. And silence on the radio doesn't do so great. So
0: no.
1: it tends to work better for me to stay on the air if we can work on your life issues. And also, if you need some help identifying what I see in your energy field for what's your ability that's emerging, or if you want to talk about a loved one that you think was gifted, maybe they're no longer with us, that's fine too. But yeah, psychic questions are great.
0: You looked at a research paper from IONS. Tell us about that, because it had a lot to do with it.
1: I'm jazzed. I'm so jazzed. And you know me, PhD dropout. I stayed in it long enough to be able to identify and understand good research, and this is some good research. So our friends at IONS, the Institute of Noetic Sciences, are always up to really interesting work. This is actually a second study. They did one a few years ago that was a survey of a couple thousand people about their abilities and whether they could have run in the family. Well, this time they got genetic material to study, which is really cool. Now, it's a small sample. It's only about 100 participants. They had a survey. They had the genetic material that the participants voluntarily gave from doing like a 23andMe or one of those ones that you can mail in and get your genetic material. So they had that material. And in the survey, they ruled out psychosis, disassociation, and things like that. And it was a very detailed survey over the types of experiences people had. Bottom line, there's over 200 candidate variants that were identified, meaning 200 different genomes that had a correlation to having psychic experiences, paranormal experiences. And if there's that many, imagine when they do a study with a huge sample, we can find out so much more. Science builds upon science, and this is an amazing start.
0: Would you consider 200 a big subject?
1: To find 200 genomes that are possibly well linked to psychic experiences and abilities, I think is pretty amazing. This is the first time out in this type of research that I can find at this level of scientific excellence. So listen, there's the association here that's really strong is the gene that's involved with dendritic growth, meaning those little wavy arms, the dendrites, that branch out from a neuron in the brain to form a connection. Those are the genes that are being, at least right now, linked to psychic experiences and abilities.
0: All right, we're going to take a short break in a minute here, Suzanne, and come back and talk more about the psychic realm on Coast to Coast AM with Suzanne Wilson.
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1: Ah, the late Robert Goulet. What great pipes he had. My gosh. We're going to take calls next hour with Suzanne Wilson, so get ready to ask her a psychic question. Or if you just have a question about the psychic realm, jump aboard as well. 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
7: Hi, Dave Michaels here. For generations, my family and I lived in the poorhouse, but not anymore. I found a way out. And on the way, I've proved a few things. People who are struggling, people

0: be the grandmother. Well, we don't know if that's because men typically weren't discussing the paranormal back in that day, but we do see that it's either every other generation or three or four generations in a row. So that's kind of interesting too.
1: Now, what is neurobiology and how does that relate to any of this? You there?
0: Yes. Uh-huh. Did I lose you for a second?
1: What is neurobiology?
0: Neurobiology is the study of how our, in simple terms for me, this is how I look at it. It's the study of how our brain functions in this organization of our molecules, of this meat suit that we're wearing. That is a completely non-scientific description. But if you think about it, if we're souls walking around with bodies, then this really is just a suit that we're wearing. If we can study how our brain works, our brain is something that our consciousness is using. Our consciousness does not exist in the brain. Our consciousness is non-local. It's outside of the body, but it's also operating the body. If we learn how our brain works, we can get the most out of our life here on Earth and develop the abilities that we have for compassion. We can develop empathy. We can lean on creativity, our own personal creativity, to solve problems. If we figure out which genomes are involved in clairaudience, claircognizance, we can be greater than perhaps even, who knows, AI.
1: How would you equate science with investigating the psychic realm? Are they doing a good job or not?
0: Well, fortunately, we have some great scientists that are willing to be in the trenches since probably the 1970s that are doing the studies, even though they get smeared a lot, they get looked down on by those materialist scientists who only want to believe in what they can see and measure. And I think we're doing a great job. I think we need to do a better job. We need to give financial support to organizations that are doing the work in the scientific method. I think that we need to be open-minded skeptics as we support science in its studies. Someone who says they're doing scientific studies and comes in with a conclusion already is not doing science.
1: Is there any downside that we should be concerned about?
0: In terms of studying the paranormal scientifically?
1: Studying, getting involved, doing it.
0: Well, you know, there's always confirmation bias to look out for. We're looking for the information that we want to see. And fortunately, the things that I read and study, I'm looking at who is the team? How is the study structured? How did they organize their data and take it from there? Otherwise, yeah, there's some dangers that we'll see what we want to see, of course, but that's human nature. That's not science.
1: And do you think in your particular case, Suzanne, you were born with this or did you develop it?
0: I'm going to say there's a mix here. I mean, you know, I've shared that I saw all these things as a child, but I mean, it's kind of useless information until you realize the abilities that you have to empathize with other people, to read the information, the moods, feelings, emotions in a room, in a conversation. These are all characteristics that we have as souls that we can develop. So yeah, when I decided after a near-death experience, 2007, that these abilities were just in my face now and I couldn't turn them off, that's what forced me to come to terms with them and find out what I should do with them. And I did sit in development circle as a medium. I did have great teachers. I didn't just take a weekend workshop and I waited until a teacher said, "You're ready to be out there doing the work to do it." So yes, there's work involved, but just like a lot of the guests that you have on here say, we can all do this for ourselves. I'm looking for what's our purpose? What's our soul's purpose in this? And if we can all agree that we're here to leverage

0: identify and leverage whatever unique gifts we have, whether it's art, science, music, being a good listener, being a good parent, raising great kids, being a healer, whatever it is, you're going to use your above the norm abilities in the course of doing that because your soul is above the norm.
1: Tell us about this near-death experience you had. What happened?
0: It's anaphylaxis, getting allergy tests. So if you're going to die, I highly recommend dying in the doctor's office because they will bring you right back, which is a very, very good thing.
1: If you're going to die, you want to die in the doctor's office,
0: You know what? I tend to do things right half the time, and that was one of those times where it really paid off. But I was back for my second round of getting shot with those allergens, the things, I think that's what you call them, the things that make your arm light up. And my arm lit up like a Christmas tree, my throat honked like a goose. I felt my heart slow down and stop, and they were preparing injections and stuff for me. They called an ambulance, and I was popped out of that body like opening a bottle of champagne, pop, and there I am standing and watching. It was a lot of fun. You should have been there.
1: Though they saved you, they also caused it, did they not?
0: Yeah, well, for sure. Needless to say, I've never found out what I'm allergic to. We were testing for grasses and molds at that time. And guess where I was living at that time? Florida. So that got me on the path to move to Carefree, Arizona.
1: Where it's a little better for people with allergies, is it not?
0: Just a bit. Yeah, just a bit.
1: Are you still on the demand circuit at conferences?
0: Yeah. In fact, I missed you at Conscious Life, or I think I missed you someplace recently where you were. And I've got one coming up. What is this? Scottsdale Enlightenment Expo on June 6th and 7th. I had the opportunity to just do something for free. If anybody wants to see me in Scottsdale on June 6th, go to carefreemedium.com. If you pre-register, it's free. If not, it's $15 at the door, but there's a nice enlightenment expo that's going on. I've been world traveling though, George. I've been all over the place the last few years. It's been a lot of fun.
1: Good for you.
0: Doing some little projects like meditating in a cave in Spain and mountaintops and things like that. So it's pretty cool.
1: Why would you want to meditate in a cave?
0: Because there was a lot of sightings going back a couple hundred years of this beautiful mystical spirit, like a wizard or something like this. And I was in the area anyway because I love Spain. I'm in Spain and Mexico a lot. And learning Spanish, too, which later in life is not so easy, but I really like it. And I didn't have that experience, but there was an underground lake there. And as I was meditating, I opened my eyes and I thought, wow, cool special effect. There's this white figure floating across the underground lake. How cool is that? And I'm reaching for my phone to take a picture. And I look up and it's gone. I'm like, where does it go? Does it go in the wall? And so I asked the person I was there with, she says, they don't have a special effect here. I'm like, oh, I think I did have an experience. Okay. Wasn't the one I thought I was going to have, but you never know.
1: Tell us about your dream state, Suzanne, and how does that affect this?
0: Well, even when I am in another country, which is often, somehow when I astral travel, I seem to start out in Astral Phoenix. I don't know why. I wonder if it's because we had those AREI conferences year after year in this area in Scottsdale. I don't know what it is, but I walk through Astral Phoenix and then I go to the back rooms at that shopping mall that everybody talks about on the Astral. I know I'm going to get email on this. Bring it on. I love it. Tell me about your astral travels. And then I will go sometimes by plane or train to the next stop. And of course, that stop could be in another dimension or wherever it is. But what I want to tell you guys listening, this sounds like, yeah, she just has some wild dreams. I don't take any medications. I don't even use melatonin, although you can try using melatonin if your doctor says it's okay to help you have an out-of-body experience or a lucid dream. This stuff is real. I've met up on the astral plane with people who have texted me the next day saying, I saw you there. And I'm like, I saw you there. You meet every, not every night, but you could every night. Every time you go to sleep, your soul can travel. It's still safely tethered to the physical body with a cord of light, but you can go and have meetings, update meetings with your guides, check on how life is going, have conversations. We do a lot of problem solving in dreams. It's a wonderful, wonderful realm.
1: Does any of this scare you, Suzanne?
0: The only thing that scares me, sometimes it scares me, is that, am I doing enough here? I've talked with colleagues, the really close colleagues that I have. We get sort of this natural high when we've, you know, done some volunteer work and we've helped out somebody, especially with bereaved parents. But then afterwards, we feel like it's just never enough. It's never enough. And so just like many people listening, you wonder if you're doing your soul's work when you're here. So what I do is I remind myself of what my granddad used to say. We live so far below our privileges as children of a loving God. So live up to your privileges. And that comes down to kindness, I think, being kind to yourself too and others. And by the way, if you want to get real intuitive, real fast, be kind to people. It just plugs you in to that universal consciousness and doors start opening. But yeah, that's my fear, is that I won't have completed my greater work before I leave. And I'm working on that.
1: What do you say to people who don't recognize their intuition? It's there, it's available, but they just kind of push it to the side.
0: You mean like how you try to pretend like you don't have abilities, but you actually do? Because I've
1: Yeah, not listening to that intuitive voice in your head, for example.
0: Yeah, right. Yeah, I got you. Well, here's the thing. Me personally, I'm not here to convince anybody of anything. I'm here for people who are interested and want to have those conversations. I don't want to prove anything to anybody. I feel like the best proof, the best evidence is your personal experience. There are folks here on Earth that are not here for the I am sensitive and intuitive experience, and I don't interfere with that. However, if someone says, I've had an experience and I don't quite understand it, it's what we call a spiritually transformative experience. The separation in a marriage, the separation through death, a close call in an accident, and something's changed or shifted in them. That's when their challenge is to recognize that you have all the answers inside of you, and you might need to watch some YouTube videos from some fellow experiencers, or you might need to read a book about spirituality, or you might want to, you know, find a new little sub-tribe that you can hang out with and talk to. Nobody's alone. None of us are alone. But again, it's not about convincing you somebody they have intuition. It's about being there and helping them when they're ready.
1: We'll be back in a moment with the psychic Suzanne Wilson. 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But we're going to take your calls when we come back. She will take psychic type questions from you. Or perhaps you have just a question about the psychic realm. Jump aboard when we come back on Coast to Coast AM.
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8: Trump candidates are rolling. I'm Chris DeMeo, Fox News. The results of a key primary race in Kentucky showcase President Trump's continued influence over Republican voters. Fox's Kristen Goodwin has more.
9: Ed Gelrein telling supporters.
10: Standing in front of you here tonight as the Republican nominee for Kentucky Congressional District 4.
9: The President Trump backed Navy SEAL veteran winning the district's GOP primary, defeating incumbent Representative Thomas Massie.
11: I got 7 months left in Congress.
9: Massie, who has served in Congress since 2012, reacting to the loss, telling supporters they ran a race they can be proud of. Kristen Goodwin, Fox News.
8: President Trump announcing on social media yesterday that he's endorsing Texas Attorney General Ken Paxton in a bid to oust Texas Senator John Cornyn in the runoff of the Texas GOP Senate primary next week.
12: I think he's the most significant endorsement in at least my lifetime. If you get his endorsement, it's better than it's the gold standard.
8: That's Ken Paxton on Fox's The Will Cain Show. A police revealing new details about the two teenagers who killed three at a San Diego mosque. Fox's Christina Coleman has more.
13: Police identify the teenage gunmen as 17-year-old Kane Clark and an 18-year-old accomplice. They believe they were radicalized online before carrying out the shooting at the Islamic Center of San Diego. Authorities say the teenage suspects drove off after the shooting and then turned the guns on themselves. Their bodies were found in a BMW nearby. Officers also say they found hateful writings in that vehicle. Police say the guns used were registered to one of the suspects' parents, and authorities also say they have not ruled out the possibility of charging those parents.
8: As San Diego's mayor announced increased police protection for houses of worship in the wake of the shooting. America's listening to Fox News.
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8: President Trump is pausing planned attacks on Iran, pulling back on his latest threat. He says he did so at the urging of several Arab partners.
20: Gulf Arab states continue down a path of uncertainty as a shaky ceasefire between the U.S. and Iran remains intact. The leaders of Saudi Arabia, Qatar, and the United Arab Emirates were able to convince Washington to delay a military attack planned for Tuesday, given that serious negotiations are taking place. But as time goes on without a formal peace deal, countries like the UAE are becoming more entangled in the conflict. After a drone attack on Sunday at its Baraka nuclear power plant, Emirati officials said they wouldn't tolerate any threat to its security, and they reserve the right to respond to any hostilities. In Dubai, Jeff Paul, Fox News.
8: The Senate has advanced the War Powers Act as a growing number of Republicans defied the president's stance on the Iran conflict. Louisiana Senator Bill Cassidy, who just lost the primary in which the president endorsed his opponent, switched sides to deliver a crucial vote to pass the legislation. Well, the Department of Justice is expected to indict Cuba's former president today. Here's Fox's Gernal Scott.
21: Law enforcement sources told Fox News Digital an indictment against ex-Cuban leader Raul Castro is expected to be unsealed. The DOJ did not confirm any legal action, saying it would not comment on rumors. But it did announce a news conference in Miami to honor victims of a 1996 incident where planes carrying Cuban refugees were shot down. 4 people were killed. Acting Attorney General Todd Blanche is expected to be at the press event. Raul Castro, who is 94 years old, is the younger brother of former Cuban dictator Fidel Castro. Specific charges in the indictment have not been officially released. Gernal Scott, Fox News.
8: I'm Chris DeMayo. This is Fox News.
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1: With our special guest, Suzanne Wilson, we're going to take calls with Suzanne this hour on Coast to Coast. 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

0: And welcome back, George Norrie, along with Suzanne Wilson, and your calls this hour as we talk about the psychic realm. Do you ever have any regrets, Suzanne, that you were into this?
1: You know, I did have a great career. I mean, I'm a late bloomer to coming into working on the spiritual side full time. I'm glad that I got my stock options, you know, and that sort of stuff, but I kind of blew through it. I miss like that stability of that world and the competition, the camaraderie. But I tell you what, life will get your attention and focus you on what you're here to do. And you better not fight it and just go with it. And it's been a beautiful, beautiful unfolding ever since.
0: Well, you knew how to ride with it, though. You made the difference. You did it.
1: It's rocky, though. I mean, people will tell me, what do I, they'll say, I'm so frustrated. I want to quit my day job, but I've worked so hard to get where I am, and jobs are hard to find. I want to be working in Reiki. I want to do this. I want to do that. And I'm like, you know what? God will use you right in place wherever you are. Try to apply your talents where you are. And you don't have to quit your day job necessarily to do it. I couldn't function in corporate or academe anymore. The calling was too strong.
0: Well, let's take some calls for you. They're rolling in. Let's start with Penny on the wild card line in Los Angeles. Hi, Penny.
2: Oh, hey, hi. Hi, George. And hi, Susan. And, I just wondered if you might see anything. The last 5 years have been incredibly crazy, like more tumultuous than any. And it really seems like it shouldn't have happened. Like, I've been through a lot of trials for a long time, but this is like, whoa, like so off my path. And I'm very intuitive. I get names. I get information on people. I'm an empath, but I never have done that professionally. But mostly I just wondered if you get anything that might help me understand what the last 5 years have been and where does it go from here?
1: I wrote your name, and I wrote your loss of place, the loss of your place in life, like where do I fit in anymore? And it's like it's felt like betrayals for you, but I get this symbol that I get psychically. It's like a little yellow pad, like you'd write your shopping list on, and all the boxes are checked off. Meaning, when I see that, and it's a normal symbol I get, it's like the big trials are over, the big events are over, and now it's get grounded, get centered, and don't worry so much, Penny, about helping other people right now. Just help yourself and being centered as best that you can. And also taking care of the spine is important for you, watching out for your back. But the big hits are over, at least for quite a while.
0: Do you ever get to the point, Suzanne, where the advice is scary to you?
1: Only a couple times in my life has it been a little scary. Like, am I really supposed to say that I know when this person's going to die? And those couple times when something like that came up, it was because it was a real relief. For example, a woman wanted to know when her mother was going to pass. Well, her mother was in end-stage Alzheimer's, and every day her mother was screaming in agony, not knowing who she was or where she was.
0: Oh, geez.
1: So when I was given, like, it's a certain number of weeks left, and it turned out to be correct, it was like a salve to that family. It made them feel better. But as far as getting death dates and things like this, I'm not given them typically. But that was scary. It's scary all the time to give information to people, because the first rule is do no harm. So what I pray for is what I call 3H. I got it from Edgar Cayce. 3H, helpful, hopeful, and healing. When you tune in, you're requesting helpful, hopeful, and healing information to be given in a helpful, hopeful, and healing way.
0: Do you get help from spiritual advisors?
1: Yeah. I do. When it's psychic like that or intuitive like that, it can be my own guides, my sitter's guides. I know who's giving me the information. They identify who they are. But a lot of times it's just I'm making a heart-to-heart, soul-to-soul connection, and I can feel it or see it, just like I described a symbol. And then I try to teach as I go and explain how it came to me, what that symbol looked like and felt like. And sometimes people will write me later and say, I get symbols now, too, a little bit. So it's kind of cool.
0: Let's go east of the Rockies to Indiana. Woody's with us. Hello, Woody. Thanks for calling.
3: Good morning. Thanks for taking my call here at WIBC Indianapolis.
0: Yes, sir.
3: I was inspired by you telling me to be kind to people. I give everybody a 50-cent piece, and it's just amazing the reaction I get from people. I've probably given out 20 boxes of $500 a box over the last 10 years or so. And then secondly, I was kind of experienced spiritualism at the Golden Gate Spiritualist in San Francisco. I just wonder if you'd ever heard of those. And I was at a seance with those people. And Katrina, they give you an object to feel and hold while you're in the seance room there at Twin Peaks in San Francisco at Reverend Richardson's house. And I held this object and I said, all I see is water. Water, water. I was in this dark room with about 10 other people. And Karina said, well, she couldn't go back to Brazil because all the runways were loaded with water from rain. And I just thought that was inspiring. I took care of my mother for 53 months and was thinking about going with a gal here in Indiana back to Vietnam where she was raised. She's 80. Her old man was in the Vietnam War. And I'm just wonder what you thought about me going back to Vietnam as well as the Golden Gate Spiritualist in San Francisco. And thank you for taking my call. And, George, an early happy birthday to your wonderful Gemini mother. My dad was June 13th, and his dad was June 13th, and President Trump is June 14th. I feel like I got a connection with you Geminis.
0: Okay, my friend. What do you think, Suzanne, about his going back to Vietnam?
1: Well, first, Woody, that's some awfully lofty company that you were keeping there in San Francisco. I haven't met those folks, but, you know, they're renowned for their spiritualist group there at the church. For the trip, I don't know if you're thinking of doing this in September or October, but I got a thumbs up, green light, and ding, ding, ding around those months, either in this year or next year. No idea how that fits with the weather. I don't know what their weather is like over there, but what that comes with is the word ease, meaning those fall months have the most ease for you. But I would probably, this year or next year looks really, really good. And obviously, it's a wonderful thing that you're doing, giving out those 50-cent pieces. Can you focus on sending me a mental 50-cent piece in your mind, like you're sending it to me and placing it in my hand, and I will receive it as a soul?
0: Interesting. What do you think of karma, Suzanne?
1: Well, if I were being snippy, I would say it's a B word. Karma is a B word, but I don't feel snippy today. I feel happy because I'm talking to my old friend George. And I don't believe that either. I think karma is about balance, and meaning that balance will be worked out one way or another in this world or the next.
0: All right. Thanks, Woody, for your call. Next up, let's go to Ramona in Tacoma, Washington. Welcome to the program. Hello, Ramona.
4: Hi, George. It's always nice talking to you. And also, to spell my name, it's R-E, not R-A, just to let you know.
0: Ramona.
4: Ramona, yes, yeah.
0: Okay.
4: So my question is basically, what does it look like for the future for me? These last couple of years, it has been like a roller coaster. So I'm just wondering if there's any light at the tunnel, at the end of the tunnel for me.
1: Okay. Wow. You have been through it. Okay. I'm hearing music, and the song that I get is the old Katy Perry song, Baby, You're a Firework. For me, if that means something to you, great. But for me, when it comes in a psychic reading, it means you have continued to shine and speak your truth throughout everything that has happened to you. And when that occurs, I know that what you just went through was all for growth. Even though you may feel like something wasn't unfair, or you got, I feel like you got into a, almost like a Mean Girls situation too. I see that movie Mean Girls. It was all growth for you, and you did, you're making lemonade with the lemons. Things are getting better for you, but I want you to be really careful about who you trust. There's a yellow caution flag here. Not everybody who wants to be your friend has the best of intentions. And again, it's that mean girl type of thing that you need to look out for, and you'll do fine.
0: All right. Take care, Remena. Appreciate you being part of the program. What if you didn't have the spirit guides helping you? Would you still get to have access to this information, Suzanne?
1: Yeah, mediumship, as long as if I sit quietly with somebody's energy just for, you know, a few seconds or a minute, I can get to their spirit loved ones directly. So that doesn't require anybody in the middle. Now, guides will work behind the scenes and make sure it's really the loved ones for that soul and not just some interloper or some opportunist spirit trying to get through. So that's direct spirit contact. The psychic thing is really an aura type of reading or a guide giving me an insight, which is still a form of mediumship. But you know what? We could get all hung up on vocabulary, couldn't we? It's all spirit.
0: Next up, let's go to Cy in Mississippi on the wild card line. Hello, Cy. Good morning.
5: Hey, y'all. How y'all doing today?
0: Okay, sir. Thank you.
5: Good. Well, I got a quick question for you, guest. My son and I, he's 9 years old. And we have just been best buddies since he was born. And we would go out in the woods, and we're half Cherokee and half Scotch-Irish, which means that we tan very well. And when we get to a certain age, we can drink pretty good, I guess, is the best definition of us. But we used to go out in the woods, and we call it bounding, you know, where we just go through the woods and jump on logs and run and traipse and everything like that. And he's just my best buddy. Well, unfortunately, we've, you know, his mother and I are going through a divorce, and life happens. And it's been going on for almost a year now. Due to certain circumstances, I haven't seen him in almost a year. And I have just felt this weight just pressing on me, depression, whatever you would call it. And I'm sure other husbands and fathers go through that. But I've heard through teachers and stuff that he's experiencing the same thing. And it's just an absolute, it's just crushing us. And this divorce is probably going to go through the next year. Unfortunately, my wife is pretty resolute in keeping that separation for no reason. There was never any sort of, you know, violence or anything like that. It's just strategy, I suppose. But I just I'm trying to figure out some way to navigate this. It's almost like he communicates with me in a certain way, and I can communicate with him, whether it be a quick phone calls. But it's almost like he's saying things to me that I can pick up on. And I can say thanks to him. And of course, I'm 48, he's 9. And do you feel anything or with me or with this type of situation where fathers and sons can have that sort of connection that regardless of a divorce, no matter how long it takes, they still have this bond and they all have bonds, but is there a psychic bond to where there's still this connection that's going to stay no matter what?
1: Yeah, Cy, this is one of those heartbreaking times in life where it's really nobody's fault. A marriage just doesn't work out. But one of the signs that I get is telling me that somebody in this conversation has to protect their story. Like there's a story around this that, if you guys all compare notes, there's like the truth gets stretched a little bit, and it's all about protecting feelings and emotions and, you know, not losing a relationship, and that this is going to simmer down. Having said that, I don't see you having a real good contact with him till Christmas of this year. I just keep getting Christmas decorations, your strength. The heart-to-heart connection can never be severed. And he is just trying not to hurt his mama or upset her and loves you very much. That's what I have for you.
0: Do your abilities, Suzanne, get better and better the more you do this?
1: You know, when they get better when I don't care, when I'm not all nervous, when I'm not like, oh, I really don't want to disappoint this person. When I just sit down and go, you know what? It is what it is. I love God. God loves me. I'm sitting in the light. I'm going to do the best I can to be helpful, hopeful, and healing. Then it's really good. So that's all I can tell you. And I can tell you if my energy is down or zapped, I got to cancel plans. I do a lot of teaching, but even the teaching is better when I'm well rested and, you know, not worn out. So I guard my energy really, really closely. I think that's what makes me better.
0: Cornelius in Louisiana is here. Hey, Corny.
6: George, I'm surprised you didn't call me the witch or warlock of Louisiana there, George.
0: I wouldn't do that to you.
6: George, I want to give a quick report. They're keeping Mayette in that hospital, George, so we need to pray for Miss Mayette from Manhattan. I don't know what they're doing to her, George, but she needs prayer from the coast.
0: Do you have any idea why she's in there in the first place?
6: George, I don't know, but after she called from that cell phone from the hospital, they took her phone, George.

0: So they won't let her call, but me and Ruthie call her at the hospital. So we're staying in contact with her. But Suzanne, my question for you, and my dad, he was kind of, George, you know, he was into the Knights Templar, and he was a 33rd degree Mason and everything. And I gave George and Tommy the book. They're 100 years old. And old George told me Tommy sold them for $100,000. But I know that was a joke. But anyway, you know, Suzanne, I can tell you really in touch with the spirit world and everything like that with the readings you've been giving. I asked Tommy, I see AI as being the Antichrist intelligence or alien intelligence. I know you mentioned about AI. So my question for you, with the future of AI, and I know Trump is big into it and Elon Musk, do you think AI is the Antichrist intelligence?
1: All right, and answer that when we come back, Suzanne. We'll be back in a moment with final calls on Coast to Coast AM.
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1: 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Fascinating discussion. And then Holly Hall joins us to talk about a reincarnation and past lives. Beyond Belief, that's one of our television shows. 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

0: And welcome back to Coast, George Norrie, along with Suzanne Wilson. Suzanne Cornelius from Louisiana wanted to know if artificial intelligence could be the Antichrist. What do you think?
1: I think it's a legit question, George, and it's one that I've heard repeatedly. I call upon my being a grandkid of the preacher days, and the first time I heard about Antichrist is the Epistles of John. And if we look at the Epistles of John, we have this concept of the spirit of the Antichrist. It's any ideology or teaching that is in opposition with the teachings of Jesus Christ, or whether it interferes with his redemptive work and how we see ourselves as souls. So yeah, there's the potential that in the abstract, we're inviting trouble, but there is a great potential in reality that we can move forward and progress as well. So I always go back to a tool is only as good as the user. And so it's very important that we have our priorities straight and we realize that there's always contrast on earth, and there's always going to be, since the beginning of humanity, a 1% of a 1%. I say that jokingly, but the ultra wealthy whose names we do not even know that want all the wealth and all the power, they're going to try to control this thing. And we have got to speak up as a people on what we want AI to do and not do.
0: Good parts. Let's go to Robert in Los Angeles on the wild card line. Robert, go ahead.
2: Well, yes. Hi, George, and hello, Suzanne. Thanks for taking my call.

0: happening with you is creating vitreous matter, and that's the floater, or if it's something that's just going to go away. But what I do know is there are other changes going on in your body too. You've reached some kind of higher frequency, and so your physical body is changing, adapting to be able to hold that frequency. And so as each time you're giving healings, you're getting healings back yourself. I wouldn't be surprised if you get a few headaches or stomach upsets, nothing real serious. Definitely follow up with a doctor if you need to. But when I see the words or hear the words molecular upgrade, I know that you've reached that higher frequency and the body's trying to catch up, and there can be some temporary little upsets there. I'm not getting information. Is this part of that? It seems like the important information is to tell you you're getting the molecular upgrade and you can sort it from there. But congratulations, because everybody wants a higher frequency, because then we have a life of more ease. Bad things will still happen, but we have ease in getting through them.
1: What did you think of the American prophet Edgar Cayce, Suzanne?
0: I really enjoy and am informed by the Cayce readings. In fact, I went to an Edgar Cayce based church called the Logos Center, which, you know, one of the pastors has gone to the other side and the other is retired now in Scottsdale for a number of years. And it was a who's who of folks in spiritual work for a long time. Do you remember that movie, What the Bleep Do We Know?
1: Yes.
0: It's like you could look around in my congregation at this church, and it's like everybody that was in that film pretty much was in that church. So I got to study their readings quite a bit, and there's a lot for us there in terms of holistic health, and but also just a way of thinking, of having an ideal of who we are and who we strive to be as a citizen here while we're part of humanity, which I think everyone could get something out of.
1: West of the Rockies, Cherie is with us in the state of Washington. Hello, Cherie. Go ahead.
2: Hey there. Hi, Suzanne. I was kind of wondering what direction I could take in my life right now so that I could be in a position to be able to help some of the people that are so having such a struggling time and are so lost right now.
0: There's a hospice connection with you, either helping families who have someone in hospice or being directly involved in hospice yourself. But as I hear your voice, I see that word written in like a beautiful pink, which is a high frequency of the heart color. So keep that in mind and just keep your antenna up. But there feels like it's either a friend of yours who has somebody in hospice, or an actual hospice opportunity that's coming for you, and it's not very far off. But know that just you're signaling the universe, I want to shine my light more brightly and be more helpful. Opportunities will come to you.
1: Suzanne, is hospice end stage?
0: Hospice is when the patient is expected to live not more than 6 months. And so we see a lot of people go off and on hospice. My mom's been in that situation before where she's on hospice. Oh, she's better. She's coming off of hospice. And thank God we have that, because when I was a girl and after giving the sermon, my granddad would go to the nursing homes on Sunday and I'd go with them. They just had nursing homes. People died in and hospitals. People died in. Hospice is a really beautiful way to go. It supports the family of the patient as well.
1: Next up, we go to Alan in Denver, Colorado. Welcome to the show. Hi, Alan. Go ahead.
3: Hello, George and Suzanne. I'd like to thank you for all of who you are and what you do and how you do it. I'd like to find out what I should be doing differently to add value and create wealth for myself and those around me.
1: Fair question. Go ahead,
0: wow.
1: Suz.
0: Man, you do a lot for other people. I have your guides want to give you a message that it's okay to do for you. Like if you get extra money, it's you're paying for something for somebody else or treating them or whatever.

0: That does come back to you. If you'll notice, money seems to show up just in time for you, but pay attention to like not being, watch out for being taken for granted or being taken advantage of. Sometimes people can help themselves, but you're right there. So if you want to protect your money, prioritize, and actually I'm being told, ask the question, hey, how do you think I can best help you right now? Because sometimes it isn't what you think. Sometimes it's just being a good listener. But I hate to tell somebody, George, you know, stop being so giving, but sometimes you've got to look at that stuff.
1: You never know.
0: Right.
1: First time caller, Lisa is with us in Idaho. Hello, Lisa.
2: Good morning. Good morning. Hey, what Suzanne said earlier about life getting your attention so you can do your soul's purpose is exactly why I'm calling, because I feel like I'm getting beat over the head to do my soul's purpose, but I'm just a little bit nervous about where to start and if I should retire early to do it.
0: Well, you're a natural born healer. You know that, right? I hope. When I say that to people, they're like, yeah, but I need to do this or I need to do that. Healing is a calling also, and it can be through energy work, a massage, but it can also be with words. And I get that you're a healing person, but also a healing communicator. And so, the next thing that I heard was tell her baby steps and to start slowly. But there's spiritual centers where different practitioners get together. And I'm being asked to tell you to make friends or network at those centers and see where you can start part-time, where you can do your own thing and meet people. And if you do that and you pay attention to all the synchronicities that happen, it should take you, I hope this doesn't sound too long to you, dear, but it's about a year of transitioning out of the full-time work into the part-time once you start your networking.
1: Suzanne, have you ever had something evil tried to trick you, thinking it was a good spirit?
0: Well, I think it's the spirit of human beings that are trying to trick us all of the time. And there's this energy I call spiritual dust bunnies. And it's sort of like, it's like the residual energy of anger and jealousy and thoughts of doing harm that humanity leaves in the atmosphere, and it can kind of build up. And you never just walk in a room and it puts you in a bad mood, or you hang out with somebody and they didn't really say anything mean, but you just don't feel good after talking with them. Those are the kinds of things I find they're in people, not so much the spirits that I've experienced.
1: Next up, let's go to Jim in New York. Take it away, Jimmy. Go ahead.
3: Hello. Thanks for taking my call.
1: Sure.
3: I'd like to know if anyone's coming into my life, my love life. There was someone I've been texting for months, but every time I'm supposed to meet her, she gets sick or something weird happens. Is there any negative energy around her? Or I'm just curious what your opinion is.
0: Yeah, that came in really fast. I heard she is not free to meet with you. So she is encumbered. And so that's just a little bit of information that should not be too hard to verify. But you have a lot of charisma. So I don't know if you want to continue to pursue this person or turn that charisma loose elsewhere. But that's what I'm getting.
1: When you say she's encumbered, what do you mean by that, Suze?
0: I can't really tell exactly, but it usually means they're living with somebody already, either like on a semi or a full-time basis. So it's complicated.
1: She's just playing around, huh?
0: Well, you know, takes all kinds, doesn't it?
1: Tread lightly there, Jim. Take the advice and tread lightly.
0: Yeah,
1: next
0: it could
1: up,
0: have a different meaning, but there's something in the way.
1: Let's go to Aaron in Pasadena, California. Hello, Aaron.
4: Hi, Suzanne. Hi, George.
0: Hi.
1: Hi.
4: So my father died 2 years ago, He was sick, but died unexpectedly. Before he died, there were a million conversations I wanted to have with him, tough conversations that I didn't. I just couldn't do it. I didn't want to rock the boat. So when my father died, we went to the wake, and I spent time alone with him and basically gave everything I had to him, which was hard. But it's very emotional for me. I have no closure, and it's still killing me. And I want to know if he hears me.
0: Oh, wow. Well, we have over 200 years of afterlife evidence that tells us that the loved ones that have left their bodies can hear us, especially when we direct the information to them. You can just say, "Hey, Dad," and what your thoughts are, and send them. He probably already has listened to your thoughts, but the thing is, it's because he doesn't have a voice box to speak back to you, you're not hearing him back. So here's something that I think really helps. It's very therapeutic, and he'll read it. Write him a letter. Tell him everything that you have always wanted to say in that letter. When you're finished, you sign it and you hold it to your heart and tell him, "I've written you a letter." And through the help of these beautiful spiritual beings we know as angels, he will receive every word. I've even heard them say, "Gosh, you know, I was reading over her shoulder, you know, as she was writing it." I still send birthday cards to people that have passed. I always recommend what you would normally do or send them to do it. It gives them bragging rights on the other side. They still do this for me. Isn't that cool? And also know that when we do get to the other side, anything that was unfinished or a grudge or unsaid, they know that they're going to see you in your rightful time to come there. So time isn't important. They have patience. It's we who are suffering. I hope that writing that letter will help your suffering, and know that you still have a dad.
1: And Suzanne, what do you think about the other side? Is things going to work out for us this year?
0: The other side of life?
1: Yeah.
0: The other side of life. You know, I had a dear friend say to me very recently, "You know, I'm ready to go. I don't want to go, but I am ready to go." And I'm like, well, let's talk about that. When people say that, "I'm ready to go anytime, but I don't want to go," what are we really saying? We're saying that we've been here, we've fought the battles, we've shared the joys, and maybe sometimes we're tired. But I want to say another thing that Granddad always said, which is, "Heaven is my home, but I'm not homesick. I still have work to do."
1: He was very astute, to be sure. Thanks, Suzanne. Suzanne Wilson, website linked up at coasttocoastam.com. For Dan Galante, Tom Danheiser, Sue Trikas, Lex Lonehood, Sean Latasseur, Alec Fernandez, Stephanie Smith, Tim Banal, George Knapp, and Richard Serrett, I'm George Norrie, somewhere out there on Coast to Coast AM. We'll see you on our next edition. Until then, be safe, everyone.

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6: Good morning. It's 5 o'clock. I'm Dave Wheaton. This is Wood Radio News. Cool temperatures, but sunny skies. Storm Team A's got your forecast just ahead. President Trump says that he called off an attack on Iran amid serious negotiations to end the war. Vice President J.D. Vance weighs in on the latest developments. Fox's Ashley Webster has the details from Tel Aviv.
7: Vice President J.D. Vance telling reporters that there is one item that is just not negotiable, and that is allowing Iran access to a nuclear weapon.
8: If you have every country in the world scrambling to try to get a nuclear weapon, it would make us all much less safe.
7: So Iran is reportedly asking for a laundry list of concessions, including lifting of sanctions on Tehran, releasing of frozen funds, an end to the U.S. naval blockade in the Strait of Hormuz, ending the war on all fronts, which includes Lebanon, and reparations to cover the destruction caused by the war.
6: The use of canines in the city of Grand Rapids is under review at the city council meeting. Yesterday, the police dog policies raised some concerns, especially after the most recent officer-involved shooting. In that instance, a police dog was sent after an armed suspect, and the canine was engaged with the man when he was shot by police. Mayor David LeGrand, in February, after the incident, said during a town hall meeting that if his dog had done that, he'd put it down and question whether or not canines had any value at all to the city, and he vowed to revisit the use of canines within the city of Grand Rapids. Wood Radio News Time is now 5:01. It's time for traffic and weather together.
9: Good morning. Just dealing with construction work for your commute in. No major slowdown. A reminder that downtown Grand Rapids has Monroe Center between Monroe and Ottawa closed from 7 a.m. to 7 p.m. today. That's a look at your traffic from the Big B Coffee Traffic Center.
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12: New clouds early on today, giving way to increasing sunshine, especially later this afternoon. It's going to be a cooler day overall with a high temperature of 65, light north wind. Tonight, mostly clear to partly cloudy conditions, cooler, low temperature right around 40. As we head into Thursday, lots of sunshine, high temperature right around 63. Friday, increasing clouds, chance of evening showers and a high temperature of 66. We'll maintain a chance of a shower or thunderstorm Saturday and Sunday into the holiday weekend. I'm Storm Team 8 meteorologist Matt Kirkwood, tracking West Michigan's weather.
6: 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A budget is in place for the 2027 fiscal year in the city of Grand Rapids. City commissioners approved that budget totaling $786 million. The amount is a 6% increase over last year. However, officials say that property tax rates were reduced, as well as water and sewer rates increasing less than the rate of inflation. Now, Third Ward Commissioner Marshall Kilgore tells Wood TV that the budget also earmarks money for the Third Ward Equity Fund.
0: And so this is $1 million to talk about bringing equity. We know historically the Third Ward has been left out, forgotten. And so we are doing our part, and we have been for over 10 years now, working with the Third Ward Equity Fund.
6: Two-thirds of that amount will be put toward increasing traffic and pedestrian safety. The budget goes into effect on July the 1st. West Michigan has some of the fastest-growing counties in the state. That, according to the U.S. Census Bureau, data shows that more people moved to Kent and Ottawa counties between 2020 and 2025 than any other West Michigan county. However, the county that saw the largest increase in the entire state by percentage was Lake County. That covers the Baldwin and Reed City area. They saw an increase in their population of about 9%, which brings their total population for the county just over 13,000 people. The data shows that every county in West Michigan saw an increase in population, with the exceptions of Ionia and Mason. Well, the Department of Justice is expected to indict Cuba's former president today. More from Fox's Grinnell Scott.
2: Law enforcement sources told Fox News Digital an indictment against ex-Cuban leader Raul Castro is expected to be unsealed. The DOJ did not confirm any legal action, saying it would not comment on rumors, but it did announce a news conference in Miami to honor victims of a 1996 incident where planes carrying Cuban refugees were shot down. Four people were killed. Acting Attorney General Todd Blanche is expected to be at the press event. Raul Castro, who is 94 years old, is the younger brother of former Cuban dictator Fidel Castro. Specific charges in the indictment have not been officially released.
6: West Michigan Ambulance Company is breaking new ground. Life EMS Ambulance will become the first in West Michigan to carry blood products in the field. The move will only be allowed in the Kalamazoo County area and will allow them to do blood transfusions should there be a need, starting in mid-July. Now, the new program is in partnership with the Kalamazoo County Medical Control Authority, Beacon Healthcare, and Bronson Healthcare. This will allow paramedics to do transfusions at critical care scenes should there be a need. Now, they will become only the fourth ambulance company in the state authorized to do this. Well, it might be tougher for teenagers in Michigan to find a job this summer. That, according to summer team employment forecasts released by the Michigan Department of Technology, Management, and Budget. Now, the teen unemployment rate this summer is expected to be about 18%. That's about the same as last year, but a lot higher than the 11.6% jobless rate for teenagers back in 2024. The overall unemployment rate in Michigan is under 5%. Michigan restaurants are being hit a bit harder by the difficult economy than the rest of the industry around the country. The Michigan Restaurant and Lodging Association says that their April survey found that 51% of restaurants had declining sales compared to 39% on the national level. 51 on the lakeshore, 52 at your official weather station. Wood Radio News Time is 5:06. Our next news comes at 5:15. Breaking news when it happens. I'm Dave Wheaton on West Michigan's News, Weather, and Traffic Station. Depend on it.
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6: Oh boy. This is West Michigan's Morning News. Steve Kelly and Lauren Smith. Brett Paquita and Adam Orocho. That's how we're doing chicken fights later, by the way. You guys figure out your team. It is Wednesday, May 20th, 2026. And it's a big birthday today. Guitar, vocals, go-go's. Jane Wideland is 68 years old today. And again, it's one of those groups now in the Rock and Roll Hall of Fame.
15: Oh, really?
6: That when they exploded onto the scene, I thought were so much older and more mature than me. And then I became older and more mature and realized they're pretty close.
15: Wow.
6: Yeah, they made it into the Rock and Roll Hall. Drew Barrymore inducted them.
15: Oh.
6: And it was kind of a long speech, and it got weird.
15: What year was that? I'm wondering if it was Troubled Drew or Renewed Drew.
6: It's Renewed Drew.
15: Oh, good, good.
6: Because I think it was within the last 5 years.
15: Oh, excellent, excellent.
6: Yeah, although she did put on a towel in the middle of the thing.
15: Okay.
6: Because of the listening when she was a child.
16: Like Smitty, I appreciate the clarification.
15: You just need to know.
6: Yeah, right. Yeah, I saw the YouTube video the other day of Drew Barrymore and Letterman when she was a little younger.
15: Oh.
6: And she got on the desk and then, yeah. But who hasn't flashed David Letterman? So there you go. We have tickets to give away today again for Santana and the Doobie Brothers at Acrisure Amphitheater. That comes before 9 o'clock. Do or die for the Griffins last night. Could they pull it out in Chicago? Brett has sports in less than 10 minutes. Let's get to your Wood Daily Snapshot. 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
17: It's May 20th, and this is your Fox Daily Snapshot. Today is National Rescue Dog Day. The ASPCA estimates roughly 3.3 million dogs of all shapes and sizes enter shelters every year. These animals are looking for some owner to take them to their new forever home and make them part of their family. Also on this date, in 1927, Charles Lindbergh took off from Roosevelt Field in New York in his plane, the Spirit of St. Louis, and wouldn't land for the next 33 and a half hours till he arrived in Paris, France, completing the first ever nonstop flight across the Atlantic. Pilot Amelia Earhart took off in her red Lockheed Vega aircraft from Newfoundland, Canada, and landed in Northern Ireland just 15 hours later to become the first woman to fly nonstop across the Atlantic in 1932. If it's your birthday today, you share it with Bill Hewlett, the co-founder of computer and technology company Hewlett-Packard, born in 1913. I'm Tushar Saxena, and that's your Fox Daily Snapshot.
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9: Good morning. Just dealing with construction work for your commute in. No major slowdown. A reminder that downtown Grand Rapids has Monroe Center between Monroe and Ottawa closed from 7 a.m. to 7 p.m. today. That's a look at your traffic.
6: And now the forecast, storm teammates Matt Kirkwood in the tracking center.
12: Steve, looks like some cooler temperatures working their way in today and to finish out the rest of the work week. We'll see increasing sunshine later on this afternoon with high temperature up around 65. Tonight, mostly clear to partly cloudy conditions. It's a cool night, low temperature right around 40. And for Thursday, mostly sunny to partly sunny conditions, high temperature 63. Looks like Friday will maintain highs in the 60s with increasing clouds and a chance of evening showers. That chance of showers, unfortunately, will continue, at least the threat thereof, for Saturday and Sunday. I'm Storm Team 8 meteorologist Matt Kirkwood tracking West Michigan's weather for News Radio Wood 1300 and 106.9 FM.
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14: I think you'll agree with me. 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
6: 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We head back to the newsroom. Dave Wheaton, what's coming up?
21: Grand Rapids City budget, done.
6: Russia is practicing nuclear missile drills, and getting ready for boating season can be a challenge, like setting your garage on fire. Those stories and more coming up at the bottom of the hour.
1: It's just the two stories back to back.
6: Looks like
1: Russia's ready to launch, and boating season's just around the corner. And there it is. That's classic.
6: Yeah, I do what I can.
1: What are you going to... Well, I mean, boating season is important if there is one. You know what I mean?
6: Yeah. Well, for this guy, I don't think there's going to be.
1: Yeah.
21: The Strait of Hormuz is still blocked, but do you have sunblock?
1: That's right. Oh! Correct! That was solid.
6: That's impressive. I like that.
1: By the weekend, we could be peeing in our radiators to keep them running, but hey... Sorry, there's a Red Dawn reference in there for us in our 60s.
6: Yeah.
1: There you go.
6: Gosh. Yeah. I haven't seen that movie in forever.
1: Patrick Swayze was in that. I think everybody was
6: in it. There was a ton. Yeah, there's like a bunch of like, Swayze was like the guy, right? The A-lister, but there was a whole bunch of like B-listers that became A-listers.
21: Oh, I believe. And they were all like 19 to 26, right?
1: Yeah.
21: We didn't know who they were.
1: Who'd have thought peeing in the radiator would do it?
6: Jennifer Grey was in that. Charlie Sheen.
1: Jennifer Grey was in under the floorboards in the living room, right? Was she the one that the grandpa's like, take my daughter?
6: Yes, I believe so. And Leah Thompson.
1: Leah Thompson.
21: Oh, Leah Thompson.
1: She was the one underneath the floor. Maybe they were both there.
6: I don't remember. Now I got to go back and watch it. What you've done to me.
1: Those of you that are younger in the audience, we were terrified of nuclear war as we grew up. Who'd have thought that would not affect us as we got older?
6: Yeah.
1: And Red Dawn was a coming-of-age movie, and it was about nuclear war. And there you have it, folks. It was a real feel-good movie. We win, right? Just a spoiler alert.
6: Yeah. There you go.
1: There's a
21: Wait,
1: monument.
21: Were you the guy that I heard on the screen in the previews before the movie?
1: Right. In a world where women were given to children that lived under living room floorboards. What? I don't know.
21: Whatever. To keep the Russians out of your home.
1: It was guerrilla warfare, and they were Wolverines, as I remember.
6: Yes, they were.
1: As a Spartan fan, that was kind of tough, but we got through it.
21: Tried not to hold that against them. They fought hard.
1: How did we get there?
6: Wow.
1: What was the headline that you had about the block? the Strait is still blocked?
6: Yeah, the Strait of Hormuz.
21: But do you have sunblock?
6: Boating season. It's just around the corner. We're talking days away, my friends.
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22: This is Max Lucado. A vibrant, shining face is the mark of one who has stood in God's presence. After speaking to God, Moses had to cover his face with a veil. But not only does God change the face of those who worship, He changes those who watch us worship. Paul told the Corinthian church to worship in such a way that if an unbeliever entered, he would find the secrets of his heart revealed and would fall down on his face and worship God. Seekers may not understand all that happens in a house of worship. They may not understand the meaning of a song or the significance of communion, but they know joy when they see it. And when they see your face changed, they may want to see God's face. People, including your family, are watching. Believe me, they are watching. This is Max Lucado.
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21: Good morning. This 96.1 The Game sports update on this Wednesday is being brought to you by our Meyer Prep Athlete of the Week program. I know we're moving into tournament action for a lot of the spring sports that are wrapping up. Softball, baseball, girls soccer. Keep those nominations coming. We've got a few weeks left to get to 30 athletes that we honor every school year for our Meyer Prep Athlete of the Week. And then we'll do the drawing for the two $2,500 scholarships for college. So keep them coming, woodradio.com. This week's honoree, George Duggins from Muskegon Mona Shores High School in boys lacrosse. Well, we got to go to the ice down at Allstate Arena just outside of Chicago. Bob Kaser on the call. Another back-and-forth game between the hated Chicago Wolves and our beloved Grand Rapids Griffins.
23: As the puck off the draw, lifted out the center. Griffins have it across that line. Brancic Nygaard, great move, walks it back and score! Michael Brancic Nygaard! And the Griffins live to play another game. Thursday night, game four, back here at Allstate Arena.
4: Oh, Bob Kaser went a little Peter Brady there. The voice was cracking, but I love it. Another one-goal game. This time, the good guys prevail. Griffins get it done over Chicago, 4-3 in OT. And as he mentioned, back at it tomorrow night, game four. Can they push it to a game five back here in Grand Rapids? 7:45 pregame coverage Thursday night, 8 o'clock, right here on your home for Griffins hockey, Wood Radio. NHL Stanley Cup playoffs, they had an off night last night. Game one, Western Conference Finals tonight, should be a great series. Vegas and Colorado, 8 o'clock on ESPN. Steve, I told you this was going to be a pretty good series. Maybe not as good as San Antonio and OKC, but certainly what a way to start. Game one in Madison Square Garden last night, the Knicks were down. Had to come back. They outscore Cleveland. Listen to this. 44-11 in the final quarter plus overtime to come back and win it. They were down 22 points with just over 8 minutes left to go in regulation. And 115-104 the final. The Knicks take game one, led by who else? Jalen Brunson, a game-high 38 points. Game two, San Antonio at OKC is tonight, 8:30 on Wood TV 8.
1: Did you get the feeling that Bob Kaser was yelling just to the Chicago fans on that, overtime goal score?
4: Oh, all 5,000-plus of them.
1: Oh, man, that was classic. Wood Radio News Time. By the way, there's a box with his Michigan Association of Broadcaster Award directly to my right now.
4: We'll make sure and get it to him because that was award-winning right there. But that's the third game out of three in this series that have been one goal decided.
1: Wow. Wood Radio News Time. Well done, Griffins. Let's try a little traffic and weather together. It's 5:22.
9: Good morning. Just dealing with construction work for your commute in. No major slowdown. A reminder that downtown Grand Rapids has Monroe Center between Monroe and Ottawa closed from 7 a.m. to 7 p.m. today. That's a look at your traffic.
1: And now the forecast, Matt Kirkwood with the very latest.
5: Steve, looks like some cooler temperatures working their way in today and to finish out the rest of the work week. We'll see increasing sunshine later on this afternoon with high temperature up around 65. Tonight, mostly clear to partly cloudy conditions. It's a cool night, low temperature right around 40. And for Thursday, mostly sunny to partly sunny conditions, high temperature 63. Looks like Friday will maintain highs in the 60s with increasing clouds and a chance of evening showers. That chance of showers, unfortunately, will continue, at least the threat thereof, for Saturday and Sunday. I'm Stern to Maine meteorologist Matt Kirkwood tracking West Michigan's weather for News Radio Wood 1300 and 106.9 FM.
1: 51 at the Lakeshore in Grand Rapids. Pardon me. It is 52 at the Service Professor Weather Center. Did you get the lawn mowed yesterday?
4: Absolutely.
1: Because today is probably a much better day. It's warmer and drier.
4: Well, I've got to finish up some trimming and edging. That's a two-day process, Steve.
1: See, that's the difference between you and I. I'm so OCD, I couldn't live in a world where it all wasn't done at once.
4: Well, it's called a nap in the afternoon, Steve.
1: Oh, I love a nap.
4: Yeah. Don't want to overdo it.
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7: This is a Bloomberg Money Minute. The world's most valuable company, NVIDIA, will give a much-anticipated update on the state of the AI economy when it reports first-quarter results today. Sales are estimated to have grown 80% last quarter, the fastest clip in more than a year, but investors will be more focused on what NVIDIA has to say about fending off competitors. The company is racing to manufacture its Rubin lineup, a new version of its AI chips. As Memorial Day weekend approaches, ushering in the start of the summer travel season, oil companies are making less gasoline. U.S. refiners are producing jet fuel at a record pace while reducing gas output due to the global supply crunch and price spike. The shift in production may lead to a clash during the peak summer travel period when gasoline demand typically rises. Refiners are maximizing profits by producing the most lucrative fuels, which could lead to lower supply and higher prices for the most needed fuels. Andrew O'Day, Bloomberg Radio.
1: All I'm saying about today's top five is finally, we have a world record attempt worthy of discussing. They provide a lot of world record attempts. And there are some professional world record holders, right, that do like 30 of them a year.
4: Yeah.
1: And that gets a little much. But we've got one that will check in with your childhood, and it's pretty impressive. Okay. That's coming up in our top five today.
4: I'm curious.
1: Speaking of which, a curious creature ended up in a bag of lettuce in Australia. You'll hear from the couple that bought the bag of lettuce and found it at home. Those stories and more coming up during today's Top 5. First, we'll get to bottom of the hour news. It comes with traffic and weather together. Quick reminder, we will also have tickets to give away for the Santana Doobie Brothers concert. It's coming up June 15th. We'll have those tickets before 9 o'clock today. First, we'll get to bottom of the hour news next on Wood.
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1: This is West Michigan's Morning News on Wood Radio. I'm Steve Kelly. It's Wednesday, May 20th. Grand Rapids okays its budget. Russia is practicing nuclear missile drills. Just fluff news today. Here's bottom of the hour news.
6: Good morning. It's 5:30. We've got 51 at Big Red and Holland, 52 in Grand Rapids. I'm Dave Wheaton. This is Wood Radio News. Some clouds to start the day, but sun's on the way and cool temps. Storm Team 8's got your forecast just ahead. Russia's in the middle of a massive nuclear drills. Jonathan Savage has the details.
8: Russian forces are practicing launching nuclear-capable ballistic and cruise missiles. 64,000 troops are involved in the three-day exercise, along with more than 140 aircraft, 73 warships, and 13 submarines. Moscow's defense ministry says the maneuvers focus on preparing nuclear forces under the threat of aggression. aggression. Last week, President Vladimir Putin praised the successful test launch of the new Sarmat intercontinental ballistic missile, which is designed to replace aging Soviet-built weapons.
6: Charges have been dropped for a man accused of doxing a person he thought was a Grand Rapids police officer. Michael Buxton was charged with unlawful posting of a message using a computer to commit a crime. Buxton made posts claiming that the identity of the officer who shot Daquan Johnson back in February, but that person he posted about a photo along with his family's information, his address, and where his kids went to school was not a police officer at all. In fact, he had nothing to do with the city of Grand Rapids. The man actually lived in the Upper Peninsula. The charges were dropped after Buxton went through a restorative justice program, so says the Kent County prosecutor. Wood Radio News Time is now 5:31. It's time for traffic and weather together.
9: Good morning. Just dealing with construction work for your commute in. No major slowdown. A reminder that downtown Grand Rapids has Monroe Center between Monroe and Ottawa closed from 7 a.m. to 7 p.m. today. That's a look at your traffic from the Big B Coffee Traffic Center.
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5: A few clouds out there early on today, giving way to increasing sunshine later this afternoon. It's going to be cooler with a high of 65, mostly clear to partly cloudy conditions tonight. It's going to be cool, low temperature right around 40. I'm Stern to Maine meteorologist Matt Kirkwood, tracking west to Michigan's weather.
6: 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Well, the budget for the city of Grand Rapids is in place for the 2027 fiscal year. City commissioners gave their blessing to the $786 million budget yesterday, which is an increase of about 6% over last year's. Now, the folks with the city say that, well, even with the increase in year-over-year numbers, property millage rates drop 1.2% and water and sewer rates below inflation rates. Well, there will also be no increase in the parking rates, either for hourly or special events. There was also an increase in funding for police, snow removal, and Third Ward Equity Fund. Well, getting ready for boating season. Well, the Memorial Day weekend is traditionally when most people put their boats in the water, and many people are making sure that their watercraft are in perfect running condition. However, that preparation can sometimes go a little sideways. A Columbia Township man burned his garage to the ground, damaged his house yesterday when he was trying to start his boat engine in the garage. The fire started about 10 o'clock in the morning on 53rd Street between Bay Drive and Lake Street. South Haven Area Emergency Services and Columbia Township Fire Department responded, and the man tried to put the fire out by himself, was not successful. Nobody was hurt. Congresswoman Ilhan Omar is under scrutiny over various allegations of fraud. Fox's Mike Tobin, he has the latest.
17: Fox News has confirmed that the House Oversight Committee wants the House Ethics Panel to look at financial disclosures from Minnesota Congresswoman Ilhan Omar that show dramatic fluctuations in the value of her estate.
24: Clearly, she lied on the forms, and we've got to get to the bottom of it.
17: A 2024 disclosure showed that the net worth of Omar and her husband, Tim Minant, jumped from almost nothing to between $6 and $30 million. Revised at the end of March, a filing valued the estate between $18,000 to $95,000. Omar's office blamed the more than $29 million difference on an accounting error that did not subtract liabilities.
6: Grand Rapids police are reviewing police dog policies after concerns were raised following police shootings. The dogs were used ahead of shootings twice in the recent history. Interim Police Chief Joe Trigg, he spoke to the folks from Wood TV. He says he's open to conversations.
25: We're willing to take any type of critique to evaluate our policy. I'm confident in our policies, but not arrogant to a sense where we can't always find somewhere to improve. So I'm open to any constructive criticism.
6: The Office of Public Accountability says that they are still conducting their review. They plan to release the results in June. Wood Radio News Time is now 5:35. Our next news at 5:45. Breaking news when it happens. I'm Dave Wheaton on West Michigan's News Weather and Traffic Station. 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
1: Wake Graham up for this one. This is West Michigan's Morning News. Steve Kelly, Brett Paquita, Lauren Smith, Adam Orocho. It's Wednesday, May 20th, 2026. And top five time. Schmitty, where does it start?
9: At number five, there's a small Italian seaside town named Punta Marina, which is having a bit of a problem. It's overrun by more than 100 hot-for-each-other peacocks.
1: Oh.
9: It sparked a fierce debate among locals. Some residents see the free roaming flock as a charming tourist attraction. Ooh. Others consider them a nuisance due to property damage, blocked traffic, and loud mating calls.
1: Oh, dear.
9: Apparently, the birds initially set up shop in a deserted military complex, and then during the COVID pandemic, they multiplied rapidly.
1: Oh, no.
9: And now, this town just has birds going for each other everywhere.
1: So many awkward conversations with your kids.
9: It's a lot, isn't it?
1: Yeah.
9: Mm-hmm.
4: Didn't we all see Jurassic Park once they left the island?
1: Yeah, that's a great point by you.
4: You know, you got to watch out for those places that you leave.
1: Number four on the list, speaking of animals, a customer brought home a bag of lettuce from an Australian grocery store and discovered a live frog among the leaves. Laura Jones and Billy Lapine, originally from New Zealand, said their roommate returned to their Esperance home after a trip to Woolworths.
27: It was just chilling in the bag. I think he was having a hell of a time, really. But, yeah, lucky the bag had a few holes in it and he had plenty of pastures to graze on. So, yeah, no, he was enjoying it.
1: It was a palm-sized frog, they mentioned, that was later returned to the wild.
9: How is this our second Woolworths reference in, like, 2 weeks?
1: Right? Remember when that was a thing? Apparently they're still big in Australia. But check the lettuce, though, before you bring it home.
4: Well, seeing the calendar is May 20th, that means we have 1 week left for people, whether they're going to stay in the NBA draft or not. Remember, they have the option if they didn't hire an agent. And that was a couple of people in our state. Merez Johnson Jr. out of Michigan, the power forward that transferred in from Illinois last year, made his decision yesterday, and he is staying in the NBA draft. Wrote a nice piece, though, on X to the Michigan fans. Michigan means everything to me. You want to go somewhere that pushes you, supports you, and helps you grow on and off the court. Michigan gave me all of that. From the fans to the alumni base, it's a special place. So congratulations to him. Yaxel Lendeborg was out of eligibility, so he's going to be in the NBA draft. No decision yet, but it's believed to Dai Mara, the big transfer from UCLA, is going to stay in as well. So it could be quite an NBA draft party for Michigan. And for Michigan State, Jeremy Fears Jr., the outstanding point guard, and many people felt we're going to test the waters and then come back. He played so well, he's marring whether he's going to stay in the NBA draft or not.
1: Not to mention the not mentioned schlode of NIL money.
0: At number two, a $10,000 treasure hunt has captured San Francisco's attention over the past 3 weeks. A website called Buried Treasure San Francisco posted on Reddit that there is a chest with $10,000 in it buried somewhere within 7 miles of San Francisco City Hall. Now, this is the second time they've done this. Last year, they did it, and it was found in 11 hours. This year, they've done a better job hiding it. It's been 3 weeks. Nobody has found it. The chest weighs more than 150 pounds, and again, is buried 1 foot deep underground.
1: Is there Rice-A-Roni? The San Francisco treat?
2: Oh, beautifully done.
4: Remember that stuff?
2: Yeah, I do. I still use it, man. You kidding me?
1: Do they have it in the bag? Because that bag stuff that you just throw in the microwave is magical.
2: Oh, the steam rice. Yeah.
4: Did you ever notice for the grocery store game on Price is Right, they always had Rice-A-Roni in there?
1: Yeah.
4: Tough to
1: conspiracy?
4: Gauge. I don't know. I'm just saying. It's like it's like their Kraft macaroni and cheese.
1: Speaking of about that time period, an Ohio family broke a Guinness World Record that I think is pretty special, sending their Slinky down a flight of 53 stairs at a local stadium.
2: Okay, this I would watch.
1: Right?
2: Slinkies are hard to do that.
4: Yeah.
1: Joe and Christelle Luschlinger visited Otterbein Stadium in Westerville with their 5-year-old son, Axel. What a bunch of names in this family. they set the Guinness Book of World Records.
3: What walks downstairs alone or in pairs and makes a slinkity sound?
1: Wait for it.
3: A spring, a marvelous thing. Everyone knows it's Slinky.
1: Oh, man. You kids miss the real commercials.
4: So clarification here, and that hit every step?
1: Yeah.
4: Because to Smitty's point, that's the difficult part.
1: 100%.
4: I mean, you can't be skipping steps.
1: It looked like a bigger Slinky than the one that we had as kids.
2: I have a second clarification. This is a husband and wife team?
1: It appears as if, yes, they have the same last name.
4: You and Chris.
2: Good for them.
4: Wow.
2: I'm just excited that there were two Slinky people
4: that they could,
2: decided to find each other.
1: Well done.
2: Sometimes you're not sure if love's going to be on the record.
4: And they could cooperate to pull that off. Wow.
1: Yeah. Let's get to traffic and weather together. Wood Radio News Time 542.
7: 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Just dealing with construction work for your commute in. No major slowdown. A reminder that down

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10: 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Let's check back in with Dave Wheaton. What just happened? My language just broke down.
11: Wow.
10: What's coming up in the newsroom?
11: Well, Steve has Dane Bramage, folks. It could be tougher for teens to find a job this summer. Life EMS breaks ground on something only a few in the state can do, and President Trump talks to the Coasties. Those stories and more coming up at the top of the hour.
10: Speaking of Life EMS, a little later on in the program, as we celebrate Life and EMS Week, President of EMS, Life EMS, Mark Meyer will join us at 7:36. I assure you, I have not relapsed. Yesterday, we had a great conversation, so hold on for that, and we'll get it in the podcast section at woodradio.com. We talked yesterday about Luigi Mangione. Now, he's the cat that is who has been accused of killing the... I'm not even going to try anymore to speak. Rory O'Neill talked to us about what's admissible... and what's not in the case.
12: You'll remember he allegedly committed the crime in New York, but was found at a McDonald's in Altoona, Pennsylvania, where one of the workers thought they recognized him, called 911. The police came out to question him and then ultimately arrested Mangione. Now, the judge ruled yesterday that some of the evidence will not be allowed at trial because the officers did a search of his backpack without a proper warrant, and that bag was not within his reach, and that's sort of the big dividing line. The search found that the search of the backpack must be suppressed, including the magazine, the cell phone, passport, wallet, and computer chip. However, when the bag was taken into custody and logged in at the police department, where they properly took in the 3D printed gun and

0: and Mangione's journal. Those two items, the most critical at trial, will be allowed to stay in the trial as evidence.
1: The thing looked a little shaky at first, right? When they first made that ruling that perhaps that stuff they picked up was not constitutionally seized.
0: Right, because when the judge said that we're going to roll out the backpack and the suit, everyone went, uh-oh, but then said, but because it was properly logged and documented at the police station during an inventory, then it gets to stay. So it was a big sigh of relief, I think, for prosecutors. Now, look, there's some stuff that, you know, having the passport and sort of this idea that he was, you know, on the lam and ready to flee the country, that sort of part of the narrative now won't be allowed in at the trial. But there's still going to be an awful lot of evidence that puts Mangione at the scene of the shooting that killed Brian Thompson.
2: And Rory, as a reminder, we do have a plea in this case, and he is not facing the death penalty.
0: Right, so that's already been taken off the table, but still looking at life in prison if found guilty. So we're going to have to see, you know, how this unfolds, if there's ultimately a plea deal that avoids the trial.
1: What do we know about a timeline then moving forward? When will this thing make it to trial?
0: Oh, probably another year or so. Just I would guess probably the trial would be happening next year. I mean, we're already halfway through May. And so I would guess that this should be going to trial again, unless there's some sort of a plea deal that changes things in the months ahead. And then you have the federal case versus the state case. So we might be going through this twice.
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3: Here we go on a Wednesday. I'm Brett Bikita with this 96.1 The Game Sports Update. It's being brought to you by our friends at Herman's Boy. Perfect timing for the Memorial Day weekend coming up. Fire up the flavor with Herman's Boy. Grilled meats, house-made dips, party snacks, slow-smoked brisket, cooked on the big green egg. 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Got to go to the ice. Allstate Arena just outside of Chicago. Griffins do or die game 3 in their best of 5 in the Calder Cup playoffs with those hated Chicago Wolves.
4: As the puck off the draw, lifted out the center. Griffins have it across that line. Brancic, Nygaard, great move, walks it back and it scores! Michael Brancic, Nygaard! And the Griffins live to play another game.
3: There you go, Bob Kaeser, little Peter Brady for you at the end. Michael Postava, 17 saves in the win. The numbers in this one were outstanding for the Griffins. Just like game 2, even though they lost that one, they outshot the Wolves 46-20. They were 2-for-7 on the power play. You'll take that every day of the week. And Bob Kaeser, another one-goal game. He had to call through 4-3 at overtime. The Griffins win it. They still trail in the series 2-1. Pivotal game 4 back in Chicago tomorrow night, 7:45 pregame coverage right here with Kays on Wood Radio. NHL Stanley Cup playoffs off night on the ice last night. Game 1 tonight. Western Conference Finals getting underway. Vegas and Colorado, 8 o'clock on ESPN. NBA playoffs, Eastern Conference Finals tipped off. And wow, what a finish. The Knicks were down big. 22 points at home with 8:19 left to the Cavs. They come all the way back. They outscore them as they go overtime. 44-11 down the stretch to win it 115-104. Knicks lead the series 1-0. Jalen Brunson, game high, 38 points tonight. Game 2, Steve, Western Conference Finals, 8:30 on Wood TV at the Peacock Network. San Antonio at OKC. Remember, the Spurs took game 1 in double overtime.
1: 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Let's try a little traffic and weather.
2: Your Wednesday morning commute dealing with just construction. No major slowdowns to report. If you're in downtown Grand Rapids, a reminder that Monroe Center between Monroe and Ottawa will be closed 7 a.m. to 7 p.m. today. That's a look at your traffic.
1: By the way, do you see the size of the cherry picker they're using on the McKay Tower just outside our window?
3: Oh, yeah.
1: That thing goes up a couple hundred feet. No, thank you.
3: No.
1: I'm not getting on that thing. The forecast now for said cherry picking. Storm teammates Matt Kirkwood.
5: Steve, looks like some cooler temperatures working their way in today and to finish out the rest of the work week. We'll see increasing sunshine later on this afternoon with high temperature up around 65. Tonight, mostly clear to partly cloudy conditions. It's a cool night, low temperature right around 40. And for Thursday, mostly sunny to partly sunny conditions, high temperature 63. Looks like Friday will maintain highs in the 60s with increasing clouds and a chance of evening showers. That chance of showers, unfortunately, will continue, at least a threat thereof, for Saturday and Sunday. I'm Storm to Maine meteorologist Matt Kirkwood tracking west of Michigan's weather for News Radio Wood 1300 and 106.9 FM.
1: Hey, it's 51 at the Lakeshore, 52 in Grand Rapids. That's about 20 degrees cooler than it was when we came in on Monday. 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
6: This is a Bloomberg Money Minute. Facebook parent Meta is telling thousands of employees today that their job has been eliminated. Staff are being encouraged to work from home while the company cuts roughly 8,000 roles globally. Sources tell us that this round of cuts is expected to hit Meta's engineering and product teams in particular. Checking on the markets, the recent jump in energy prices is adding to inflation fears, pushing investors to bet the Federal Reserve will raise interest rates. That weighed on stocks yesterday, with the Dow falling 322 points. On the agenda for investors today is NVIDIA's earnings results this afternoon. The chipmaker's financial report card will give us an update on the state of the artificial intelligence economy. Ahead of that, S&P futures are up 22 points. Dow futures are rising 40. And LIV Golf is said to have begun to lay the groundwork for a potential bankruptcy filing if it fails to raise new funds. The Golf League is currently looking for money after its Saudi backers pulled their funding. Courtney Donahoe, Bloomberg Radio.
1: Yeah, and good luck putting that back together when guys are getting like $1 million just to show up. Yeah, who knew that wasn't economically sustainable? Wood Radio News Time, 5:55. Here's what we know. 51 at the Lakeshore, 52 in Grand Rapids. Could make 65 today. Sunnier by the end of the day than when we start. Top of the hour news. We'll have a little traffic and weather together to explain. We have some election results from primaries yesterday, one of which in Kentucky we talked about yesterday with Evan Brown. You'll hear from the victor as we get to our trending segment just after top of the hour news. But first, the news next on Wood. Good morning.

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13: This is West Michigan's Morning News on Wood Radio. I'm Steve Kelly. It's Wednesday, May 20th. It could be tougher for local teens to find a job this summer. President Trump's message to the Coast Guard. Here's top of the hour news now.
14: Good morning. It's 6 o'clock. I'm Dave Wheaton. This is Wood Radio News. Clouds to start the day. Sun is coming and cooler temperatures. Storm Team 8's got your forecast just ahead. President Trump is scheduled to deliver the keynote address at the 145th Coast Guard Academy commencement exercises later this morning. Fox's Chris Foster has the story.
15: The president is congratulating the 2026 class of new Coast Guard officers graduating from the academy in New London, Connecticut. He last spoke there in 2017, telling cadets, "You have to put your head down and fight, fight, fight. And you can't let the critics and the naysayers get in the way of your dreams. It's not open to the general public. Cadets can get tickets to give out." President Trump gave commencement addresses last year at the West Point United States Military Academy and at the University of Alabama.
14: The charges against a man who was accused of doxing someone he thought was a police officer involved in the Daquan Johnson shooting earlier this year have been dropped. Michael Buxton posted on social media a photo of a man, along with his family, gave out his personal information as well as where his kids once attended school. Buxton's post claimed that the man, whom he said was a police officer, was, quote, a dirty racist police officer, unquote. However, that man he was posting about actually lived in the Upper Peninsula and had nothing to do with the city of Grand Rapids. Kent County prosecutor says that the charges were dismissed after Buxton went through what is called a restorative justice program. Wood Radio News Time is now 6:01. It's time for traffic and weather together.
16: your Wednesday morning commute dealing with just construction. No major slowdowns to report. If you're in downtown Grand Rapids, a reminder that Monroe Center between Monroe and Ottawa will be closed 7 a.m. to 7 p.m. today. That's a look at your traffic from the Big B Coffee Traffic Center.
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3: New clouds early on today, giving way to increasing sunshine, especially later this afternoon. It's going to be a cooler day overall with a high temperature of 65, light north wind. Tonight, mostly clear to partly cloudy conditions, cooler, low temperature right around 40. As we head into Thursday, lots of sunshine, high temperature right around 63. Friday, increasing clouds, chance of evening showers and a high temperature of 66. We'll maintain a chance of a shower or thunderstorm Saturday and Sunday into the holiday weekend. I'm Storm Team 8 meteorologist Matt Kirkwood, tracking West Michigan's weather.
14: We've got 50 on the lakeshore, a cool 52 at your official weather station. 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The budget for the city of Grand Rapids is in place for the 2027 fiscal year. City commissioners gave their blessing to the $786 million budget yesterday, which is an increase of about 6% over last year. Now, the folks with the city say that, well, even with the increase in year-over-year numbers, property millage rates dropped 1.2%, and water and sewer rates, well, they went up, but they went up below the rate of inflation. There will also be no increase in parking rates, either for hourly or special events. There was also an increase in funding for police, snow removal, and third ward equity fund. Well, the use of canines in the city of Grand Rapids is under review. At the city council meeting yesterday, the police dog policies raised some concerns, especially after the most recent officer-involved shooting. In that instance, a police dog was sent after an armed suspect, and the canine was engaged with the man when he was shot by police. Mayor David Grand in February, after that incident, said during a town hall meeting that if that was his dog, he would have put that down. Questioned whether or not canines had any value for the city at all and vowed to revisit the use of canines in the city of Grand Rapids. Well, driving is the most popular way to travel this Memorial Day weekend. Ryan Recker has more.
18: And there will be a lot of driving. It's what a majority of the estimated 45 million Americans will be using as their mode of transportation this weekend. Kelly Wolgamott is the vice president of Pure Michigan and said this state is a hot destination for travelers.
19: We're such a wonderful road trip state. So, you know, we have the Sunrise Coast along Lake Huron. And I say every lake has its own personality. So you have to go check out all of the Great Lakes because four of the five Great Lakes prefer Michigan.
18: And it's estimated tourism supports more than 350,000 Michigan jobs.
14: Well, it might be tougher for teenagers in the state of Michigan to find a job this summer. That, according to the summer teen employment forecast released by the Michigan Department of Technology Management and Budget. Now, the teen unemployment rate this summer is expected to be 18%, about the same as last year, but a lot tougher than the 11.6% jobless rate for teens back in 2024. The overall unemployment rate for the state of Michigan hovers right around 5%. 84th Street, east of M37 in Caledonia, will be shut down for the next 2 months, beginning on June the 5th, as part of a M37 and Cherry Valley Avenue rebuilding project. The Michigan Department of Transportation says that the north side of M37 will be rebuilt this year, and the southbound side will be rebuilt next year. The new stretch of 84th Street will be connected to northbound M37 by summer's end. Life EMS has become the first ambulance company in West Michigan to receive an authorization to carry life-saving blood products into the field. Life EMS Ambulance President Mark Meyer tells Wood Radio News that the company will begin doing blood transfusions on emergency calls in mid-July in Kalamazoo County,
20: where we will actually have the ability and an authorization to administer whole blood to those suffering a traumatic injury or some other medical emergency that could mean the difference between life and death.
14: Now, the initiative is being done in conjunction with Kalamazoo County Medical Control Authority, Beacon Health, as well as Bronson Health. Well, the Michigan Adventure Park is opening its gates on Friday. The 70th season at the park has a new owner, and the folks from Six Flags sold that park to EPR Properties, and they will continue operations as is for this year. No word on what changes might be coming for next year. The water park, by the way, that'll be open on June 13th. Wood Radio News Time is now 6:06. Our next news at 6:15. Breaking news when it happens. I'm Dave Wheaton now. West Michigan's news, weather, and traffic station. 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
13: This is West Michigan's Morning News. Steve Kelly and Lawrence Smith. That's Brett Bakita. We made it to Wednesday, May 20th, 2026. 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
14: Yesterday, a boatload of primaries, former Navy SEAL Ed Gullrein won the Republican primary against incumbent Kentucky Congressman Thomas Massie after receiving President Trump's endorsement.
23: He stood against us, but he liked to just single out President Trump. All that to say, it's a new day, these people deserve better, and I'm going to give it to them.
14: Congressman Massie called Gullrein and conceded Tuesday night, President Trump criticizing him for speaking out against the Iran war. President Trump hosting lawmakers at the White House for the annual congressional picnic yesterday, delivering remarks, promised the war with Iran is ending soon.
24: They want to make a deal so badly, they're tired of this. This should have happened for 47 years. Somebody should have done something about it, and it's going to happen, and it's going to happen fast, and you're going to see oil prices plummet. They're going to come down. There's so much oil out there, they're going to come plummeting down.
14: They remember the potato salad set out for a long time not to eat it today. And police investigating a shooting at the Islamic Center of San Diego. Here is Mark Remily, who is the San Diego field office special agent in charge.
25: I would reiterate, it's early on in the investigation. We are dedicating every resource the FBI has to conduct a thorough analysis of that manifesto to try to learn what led to this, but I think also more importantly, how can we stop future attacks?
14: More about that at woodradio.com.
16: Also trending this morning, I know that I'm guilty of this. I'm not sure if you guys are too, but psychologists are now raising a serious alarm about a behavior called revenge bedtime procrastination. People deliberately staying up late at night, scrolling their phones or streaming a show, not because they aren't tired, but because it's the only personal time they feel they have control over in an otherwise overscheduled day.
14: Interesting.
16: Well, now they say, listen, this is not okay. Usually it's high with people that have demanding jobs, they're caregivers or a high stress daily routine. And they say this is leading to serious sleep problems, including chronic sleep deprivation. This is causing anxiety, depression, weakened immune system, even impairing your cognitive function, as well as a serious cardiovascular risk. Now, sleep specialists say you've got to address the root cause. You have to find personal time during the daylight hours rather than forcing yourself to do an early bedtime and then not actually finding that time for you. Mm. It's just going to lead you right back to it. But if you're sitting scrolling till like 1 a.m., it's actually killing you.
14: Interesting.
16: Yeah.
14: Notwithstanding, it's not good for your neck. Last night, I had some revenge extra hour of sleep.
16: Never been a problem.
0: Well, I was lucky because I didn't like the couple that were buying a house on HGTV. So I'm like, I don't care where these people live. Good night.
1: Are you guys the last one to go to bed at your household?
16: No. No, my husband is a chronic stay up late.
1: See, I am. Doesn't make sense, does it? No. I'm like, wait a minute. I'm the first one up. Why am I going to bed?
16: But also, my husband could use a sleep study if there's anyone listening right now that could help out with that.
0: Oh, here we go.
16: Because I'll force him in there.
1: Well, we got to talk a little bit about this hockey team called the Grand Rapids Griffins.
2: As the puck off the draw, lifted out the center. Griffins have it across that line. Brancic, Nygaard. Great move. Walks it back and it scores! Michael Brancic, Nygaard!
1: Wait for it.
2: And the Griffins live to play another game.
16: Oh, Bob!
2: Thursday night, game 4, back here at Allstate Arena.
1: Yeah, he did a little Peter Brady there. It was time for change. Lost his voice there, but I mean, deservedly so. As the Griffins, that was the third one-goal game they've had in this series alone. Every game has been decided by one goal. This time, the Griffins come out on top when they need it, 4-3 in overtime. If you want to see that goal as far as the video, we've got it up at the Wood Radio Facebook page right now. It's unbelievable. Steve, you and I just saw it a minute ago. But the Griffins are trying to become the 15th team in AHL history to rally from an 0-2 deficit. I know it's just one game, but here we go tomorrow night, 8 o'clock, right here on Wood Radio.
0: 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Those are some of the stories we are following for you today.
16: Your Wednesday morning commute dealing with just construction. No major slowdowns to report. If you're in downtown Grand Rapids, a reminder that Monroe Center between Monroe and Ottawa will be closed 7 a.m. to 7 p.m. today. That's a look at your traffic from the Big B Coffee Traffic Center.
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0: And now the forecast.
8: Cooler weather pattern over the next few days, Steve. Increasing sunshine today with a high temperature of 65, light north wind. Tonight, mostly clear to partly cloudy conditions, low temperature right around 40. And for Thursday, mostly sunny to partly sunny conditions, high temperature 63. Increasing clouds Friday. Chance of evening showers and high of 66. We'll maintain that chance of showers both Saturday and Sunday into the holiday weekend. I'm Storm Team 8 meteorologist Matt Kirkwood tracking West Michigan's weather. For News Radio Wood 1300 and 106.9 FM.
0: 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It is 52 in Grand Rapids at the Service Professor Weather Center. 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
14: West Michigan population is booming, so says the folks from the U.S. Census Bureau. Their restaurant business is tough on a good day. However, the economy is taking a bite out of profits, and firefighters are racing to get a California wildfire under control. Those stories and more at the bottom of the hour.
0: My kids went to college at a time where microbrews were exploding, taking off. They went to school in Cincinnati. There was some local place right around the corner from Xavier University. So they got beer snobby quick.
14: Nice.
0: I don't know about your kids, but they didn't want any of the stuff that you and I drank in college. And Adam found that Pabst Brewing is discontinuing Schlitz.
14: What? I know it.
0: Schlitz is done. There's a limited release June 27th, and they're having a big celebration to say goodbye to Schlitz as it sails off into the sunset.
14: I'm telling you, have you guys ever been to Milwaukee and done one of those breweries?
1: Oh, yeah.
14: Or anything? Oh, my God.
1: Miller, baby.
14: Yeah. If you go, by the way, if you're one of the last tours of the day at the Miller Brewing Company, so they tap kegs, right? And you're in the hospitality room and you get a little sample and that sort of thing. They can't sell the keg and they can't reuse it. So you can stay and drink it until it's empty.
1: Oh.
14: That's also, by the way, the only state I've ever lived in where you can go drinking with your kid when they're 12. So there's that.
1: Yeah. My brother was like hoarding the wooden token chips people that didn't want them.
14: Yeah.
1: And by the way, that's like Charlie and the Chocolate Factory where they end the tour.
14: Yeah.
1: I mean, it's beautiful in there.
14: Oh, it's gorgeous.
1: Yeah. Yeah. The saloon.
0: Nice.
10: You only go around once in life. So you take each day with all the gusto you can.
14: Yeah.
0: Smoke up.
10: The food you enjoy. Even in the beer you drink.
14: Yeah.
10: Why settle for less? When you're out of Schlitz, you're out of beer.
1: You know what's the best, though, Dave, to your point? Oh. We went through Miller High Life.
14: Yeah.
1: The champagne of beers.
14: I took my son, Zach, on a brewery tour.
1: Yeah.
14: And they gave me 5 tokens, like they do, right? And they gave him 5 tokens. I was like, oh, no, he's not 21. They're like, is that your son? I'm like, yeah. He's like, it's okay. So what? They're like, yeah, he can drink it.
1: Holy smokes.
14: And he's like, yes!
1: Yeah.
14: And he's like 16 or 17 at the time. And
1: I think that was when my brother was, the same age, and it was awesome.
14: Yeah, it's the weirdest thing ever to see a kid with a drink in a bar.
0: Maybe that had something to do with Schlitz saying bye-bye.
1: And then we went to a Brewers game after that.
14: Yes,
1: which
14: you
1: is
14: did.
1: A whole different environment.
0: Oh, Miller Park. Right? You know,
14: well, it was.
1: It wasn't back then.
0: What is it now?
1: No, it is Miller Park now, but it wasn't back then, to Dave's point, when it was outside. It was Old County Stadium.
14: Oh.
1: And you want to talk about tailgating? I've never seen baseball tailgating.
14: Oh, baseball tailgating here is next level.
1: To the nth degree. I mean, they have a fire truck every, like, so many parking spaces
11: in the parking lot.
0: Is because that to transport people to a sobering center?
11: No, it's just in case the barbecues get out of control.
0: Ah, I understand.
11: They're prepared.
0: Same thing. Wood Radio News Time now, 6:20.
11: Sorry, got off on that Brewer tangent there. This 96.1 The Game Sports Update is being brought to you by the Baker Automotive Group. 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Well, also last night, you're checking out the highlights maybe this morning, the Knicks and the Cavs Game 1 Eastern Conference Finals.
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15: Brunson, three-pointer, puts it in! Captain clutches.
11: Here come the Knicks on ESPN TV last night. They were down 22 points with 8:19 left in regulation. At home, they come all the way back, force overtime. They go on a 44-11 run. The Knicks win it 115-104. Jalen Brunson, game high, 38 points in the victory. Tonight, game 2, Western Conference Finals, 8:30 on Wood TV 8 and Peacock Network. San Antonio, of course, taking game 1 in double overtime the other night. We'll see if OKC can bounce back. That was the Thunder's first loss of the postseason. Other NBA news. U of M power forward Merez Johnson Jr. is staying in the NBA draft, so he won't be coming back to the University of Michigan after their national championship run. HL Calder Cup playoffs, game 3. Do or die for the Griffins, and they pull it out. Another one-goal game, 4-3 in overtime. Michael Brancic, knee guard, a backhander, 9:22 into OT. It was pretty. Michael Postava, 17 saves in the win. They'll force a game 4. Coming up tomorrow night, 7:45 pregame coverage right here on Wood Radio. And Cleveland Steve beat the Tigers again last night, 4-3. They'll square off game 3 of this 4-game series tonight, 6:40 first pitch.
0: 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Traffic and weather.
16: Your Wednesday morning commute dealing with just construction. No major slowdowns to report. If you're in downtown Grand Rapids, a reminder that Monroe Center between Monroe and Ottawa will be closed 7 a.m. to 7 p.m. today. That's a look at your traffic.
0: And now the forecast. Storm teammates Matt Kirkwood in the tracking center this morning.
17: Steve, looks like some cooler temperatures working their way in today and to finish out the rest of the work week. We'll see increasing sunshine later on this afternoon with high temperature up around 65. Tonight, mostly clear to partly cloudy conditions. It's a cool night, low temperature right around 40. And for Thursday, mostly sunny to partly sunny conditions, high temperature 63. Looks like Friday will maintain highs in the 60s with increasing clouds and a chance of evening showers. That chance of showers, unfortunately, will continue, at least the threat thereof, for Saturday and Sunday. I'm Stern to Maine meteorologist Matt Kirkwood, tracking West Michigan's weather for News Radio Wood 1300 and 106.9 FM.
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18: This is a Bloomberg Money Minute. People are still buying luxury homes despite the challenging housing market. Shares of Toll Brothers gaining in the early trade. The high-end home builder raised its financial outlook for the year. Toll reporting its highest number of home orders last quarter in 2 years. Checking on your money, traders are waiting on earnings from artificial intelligence chip giant NVIDIA, which is the world's most valuable company. The report will be out after the close of trading today. Stocks are seeing small gains this morning. S&P futures are up 18 points, Dow futures rising 25. And the Cleveland Browns have sold a stake in the team to private equity firm Arctos Partners. Sources tell us the total investment is about 10% at a valuation of more than $9 billion. NFL owners okayed a 3% stake yesterday. Approvals for the rest will follow at a later date. The NFL began allowing institutional investors to buy minority stakes in teams in 2024. Courtney Donahoe, Bloomberg Radio.
0: 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Oh, man. That just had to be heartbreaking for Chicago.
11: too bad, Chicago. Why are they hated Chicago Wolves?
0: Wood Radio News Time now, 6:25. Some sunshine today. Actually, builds. Cloudier start in 65. Nice day. We will get to bottom of the hour news. It comes with traffic and weather together. Should you own or rent? We will discuss the factors that go into answering that important question about housing. Maybe you've been helping your kids. There are some tools that are available. Lake Michigan Credit Union's Jake Williams will join us at 6:36 to explain. First, the news in 3 minutes on Wood Radio. Good morning.
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0: This is West Michigan's Morning News on Wood Radio. I'm Steve Kelly. It's Wednesday, May 20th. West Michigan's population is growing, and the economy is especially tough on local restaurants. Here's bottom of the hour news.
14: Good morning. At 6:30, we've got 50 at the Lighthouse in Grand Haven, sun and 52 in Grand Rapids. I'm Dave Wheaton. This is Wood Radio News. The sun will persist throughout the day and cool temps as well. Storm Team 8's got your forecast just ahead. President Trump called off an attack on Iran on Monday, but the White House is keeping another attack on the table if a deal cannot be reached. Fox Business's Ashley Webster is in Tel Aviv and has the latest.
19: With a ceasefire still in place, the Trump administration is now assessing the latest peace offer from Iran. Vice President J.D. Vance told reporters that Tehran cannot have a nuclear weapon.
2: but it takes two to tango. We are not going to have a deal that allows the Iranians to have a nuclear weapon. So as the president just told me, we're locked and loaded.
19: Iran is reportedly asking for a laundry list of concessions, including the lifting of sanctions on Tehran, the release of frozen funds, and an end to the U.S. naval blockade on Iranian ports. But there's no mention of dismantling its nuclear program, and that could doom the latest effort for peace.
14: A budget is in place for the 2027 fiscal year for the city of Grand Rapids. Commissioners approving that budget totaling $786 million yesterday. Now, the amount is a 6% increase over last year's. However, officials say their property millage rates were reduced and water and sewer rates increased less than the rate of inflation. Third Ward Commissioner Marshall Kilgore tells Wood TV that the budget also earmarks money for the Third Ward Equity Fund.
4: And so this is $1 million to talk about bringing equity. We know historically the Third Ward has been left out, forgotten. And so we are doing our part, and we have been for over 10 years now, working with the Third Ward Equity Fund.
14: Two-thirds of that amount will be put toward increasing traffic and pedestrian safety. The budget goes into effect on July the 1st. Wood Radio News Time is 6:31. It's time for traffic and weather together.
16: Your Wednesday morning commute dealing with just construction. No major slowdowns to report. If you're in downtown Grand Rapids, a reminder that Monroe Center between Monroe and Ottawa will be closed 7 a.m. to 7 p.m. today. That's a look at your traffic from the Big B Coffee Traffic Center.
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17: Few clouds out there early on today, giving way to increasing sunshine later this afternoon. It's going to be cooler with a high of 65, mostly clear to partly cloudy conditions tonight. It's going to be cool, low temperature right around 40. I'm Stern to Maine meteorologist Matt Kirkwood, tracking west to Michigan's weather.
14: 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When West Michigan is booming when it comes to our population numbers, that according to the folks from the U.S. Census Bureau, every county in West Michigan, with the exception of Ionia and Mason counties, saw an increase in their population between July 2020 and July of 2025. Now, the counties in our region that saw the biggest climb when it comes to the volume of people was Kent and Ottawa counties. However, the county that saw the largest percentage increase was Lake County, which covers the Reed City and Baldwin area. Now, they had an increase of 9%, bringing the county population total to just over 13,000 people. Michigan restaurants are being hit harder by the difficult economy than the rest of the industry around the country. Michigan Restaurant and Lodging Association says that their April survey found that 51% of restaurants had declining sales compared to 39% nationally. President John Winslow says that the industry remains committed to Michigan communities, but is absorbing significant pressures from multiple different directions. Firefighters race to put out a Sandy fire in Southern California's Simi Valley. Fox's Christina Coleman is in Los Angeles.
22: This wind-driven fire has just exploded in size as it burns along steep hillsides here in Southern California. It broke in the Simi Valley area, forced thousands of people to evacuate and thousands more to consider getting out of harm's way, including this man who just moved into his house over the weekend.
23: We're going to stay here till the fire reached the house, and then we're gonna just run away if we can't save it.
22: Crews are racing to battle the flames before the winds pick up again. Officials in Ventura County, where the Sandy fire is burning, say they have the resources that they need.
14: Charges have been dropped for a man accused of doxing a person who he thought was a Grand Rapids police officer. Michael Buxton was charged with unlawfully posting of a message using a computer to commit a crime. Now, Buxton made posts claiming to identify the officer who shot Daquan Johnson back in February. But that person he posted about, a photo as well, was not a police officer at all in question. They, in fact, say that he was a guy that lived in the Upper Peninsula, and he and his family had to move out of their home because of the threats they received. The charges were dropped after Buxton went through a restorative justice program. Getting ready for the boating season, the Memorial Day weekend is traditionally when most people put their boats in the water, and many people are making sure that their crafts are, well, in perfect running condition. However, that's preparation can cause some things to go sideways sometimes. Columbia Township man burned his garage to the ground and caused heavy damage to his house after he started up his boats, and that caught fire, and that caused a problem in the South Haven area. South Haven Emergency Services and Columbia Township Fire Department say that they responded, tried to put the fire out, but nobody was hurt. Wood Radio News Time is 6:35. Our next news at 6:45. Breaking news when it happens. I'm Dave Wheaton on West Michigan's News, Weather and Traffic Station. 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
0: Kids have asked you about whether you should own or rent. Let's talk about that with our friends at Lake Michigan Credit Union. This is West Michigan's Morning News. Steve Kelly and Brett Bikita. Jake Williams is the Vice President of Regional Mortgage Production at LMCU. Jake, thanks for joining us today.
3: Yeah, absolutely. Happy to be here.
0: So to start, when people hear own versus rent, sometimes it can feel overwhelming. And from your perspective, what's the biggest misconception, maybe to start there, that people have about home buying today?
3: Yeah, well, I think when it comes to owning versus renting, the biggest myth is that it's a competition. Each of those, owning and renting, come with their unique benefits, also some challenges. And when we look to assess if somebody's ready to buy, it really comes down to what is best for them personally in that season of their life. One is not better than the other. It's what's best for you at that time.
6: Well, and Jake, I want to ask you, because I'm right in this. I'm living this. I've got a 23-year-old son who would love to buy a home. My wife and I bought our home before we got married and then moved right into it, so we didn't have to rent, because at that time, you know, your parents were saying, don't rent, get something of value for, you know what I mean?
3: Right.
6: Which is different now, and so I'm trying to help him kind of navigate through that. But what advice would you give those young adults that maybe have, you know, college loans or things they're trying to pay off, as far as what to do right now if they need to own or rent?
3: Well, first thing I think it comes down to is really understanding your finances and your monthly budget. There's a lot of noise right now about interest rates, and that's really good to pay attention to, but it really comes down to what comes out of your bank account every month. So if somebody's looking to buy in the next 6 months, a year, 2 years, really understanding your finances, understanding what you can afford, and then starting to put a plan together to start to put some money away so that you have the opportunity to buy when you're ready.
0: There is a common belief, and has been for a while, that you need 20% down to buy a home. Can you clarify? Is that true today? And what other options are out there?
3: Absolutely. I will shout it from the mountaintops. You do not need 20% down to buy a house. There are many options that are as little as 3%, 3.5%. And we have some unique programs if a borrower is qualified that could be as little as really nothing, 0% down. So it's really important that you talk to a loan officer to understand what options you have available, because you may be able to get into a home for less than you think.
6: Well, and here's the thing, Jake, as we sit in 2026, that 3% or 4% or 5% would have been like 10 or 15 or 20% years ago, right? I mean, I told my son, I said, we bought our first house. I'll never forget this. It was just under $85,000 in Wyoming. I mean, you can't get anything for $85,000 anymore. But at the time, you had to have that higher percentage down.
3: Mm-hmm. You can't even get a car for that right now, right? let alone a house. Right.
6: Exactly.
0: You want a fixer-upper in Menominee, maybe something. And not everybody. We had a kid who did everything right, but she really wasn't ready to help maintain a home and lived a long way away. And that turned out to be my project. we don't even have time for that. Vice President, Regional Mortgage Production at Lake Michigan Credit Union, Jake Williams, thank you for your time this morning.
3: Absolutely. Thank you.
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16: Good morning. We've got a crash in Grand Rapids, 131 southbound at 96. A disabled vehicle near Lowell on 96 eastbound at Alden Ash Avenue. And a reminder of a road closure in downtown Grand Rapids, Monroe Center, between Monroe and Ottawa, closed 7 a.m. to 7 p.m. That's a look at your traffic. From the Big B Coffee Traffic Center.
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0: And the forecast now, Storm teammates Matt Kirkwood in the tracking center.
17: Steve, looks like some cooler temperatures working their way in today and to finish out the rest of the work week. We'll see increasing sunshine later on this afternoon with high temperature up around 65. Tonight, mostly clear to partly cloudy conditions. It's a cool night, low temperature right around 40. And for Thursday, mostly sunny to partly sunny conditions, high temperature 63. Looks like Friday will maintain highs in the 60s with increasing clouds and a chance of evening showers. That chance of showers, unfortunately, will continue, at least a threat thereof, for Saturday and Sunday. I'm Stern to Maine meteorologist Matt Kirkwood tracking West Michigan's weather for News Radio Wood 1300 and 106.9 FM.
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4: 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Dave Wheaton, what's coming up in news?
5: Well, the use of canines by the city of Grand Rapids police has come under the microscope. President Trump says that he has called off the attack against Iran on Monday, but there's still plans on the table, and a West Michigan ambulance company is doing something only a few in the state can do. The stories are more at the top of the hour.
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6: Really what it does for the community at large is that it creates a stronger community overall, because you want to have strong economics in every sector of the community. So what this does is a couple of things. It really sets West Michigan up, and now with Fund 2 for the state, just to be really a destination for opportunity for underrepresented entrepreneurs. And I think also what it does is it makes us really, people consider us as a hub where they can get things done, get business done, and actually be a part of a dynamic community. And overall, I think from a national landscape, it really sets us up as a community to say, hey, pay attention to us. We're investing in smart founders that are doing some great things. And yeah, maybe you wouldn't expect it to be in Grand Rapids, Michigan, but this is exactly where it is. And so it just makes for the overall strength of a community.
7: Birgit, always good to see you again.
8: Good to see
7: and
8: you.
7: You're always involved with a lot of different things that are going on here in West Michigan. So take us through this process, 7 years in the making now, and what resources are available for people or businesses out there as they get involved with this?
8: Well, the New Community Transformation Fund is a venture capital fund, so meaning it's risk capital, and it's meant to invest in entrepreneurs who can scale their businesses successfully and maybe have an exit and then start another business. So it's a wealth-creating enterprise, okay? And it's a risk-based enterprise. So I had this great idea. I called my friend Scott 7 years ago. We announced the fund founding 2 months before COVID started.
7: Oh, jeez.
8: Timing was perfect. But we were able to raise $11.85 million in this community for this fund.
7: Yes.
8: And we have made 11 investments from the fund so far. And so this has led us to receive a commitment from the state of Michigan of $9.8 million that we have to match. And so the podcast is really to tell the story of the fund, tell the story of the investors, and tell the story of the companies that we invested in.

0: so that people understand the entrepreneurs that we have here. Give you an example. The day on Saturday that was the community opener for the new Eccleshore Amphitheater was curated by Dre Wallace. Dre is an entrepreneur who owns Opener, and she is one of the companies we invested in. And she places smaller venues with new, young, up-and-coming musicians. Well, we hired her to actually curate local talent for the community amphitheater opener on Saturday.
1: Wow.
0: So that's sort of what we do.
2: Yeah. And you get to be a part of sort of those background conversations, Scott, in the podcast itself. 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
3: Yeah. Absolutely. I mean, and that's the thing. It goes deep. Every single episode goes deep into the various parts of the mechanics of it. But we talk to our managing director, Abed Ali. We talk to Dre. We talk to we talked to board member Steve Jandanoa. And so what we want to provide is really just the overall narrative for why we did it, who's involved, right? And then I think what it also does is it teaches people about a different part of capital. Again, if your entire community is not healthy, your community actually is not as healthy as it can be. And so we educate as we talk to the various people. So the episodes really go deep. Phil Tower does a great job kind of pulling stuff out of us, but I also think it's very engaging. And so, people should check out the episodes that are posted right now.
2: 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This is you.
1: Look at that sunshine, Steve Kelly, on a Wednesday morning. Thanks for taking us along for maybe your commute or taking the kids to school. West Michigan's Morning News, every weekday we're here for you. 5 to 9 a.m. in this 96.1 The Game Sports Update is being brought to you by Montel Construction. 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It's unbelievable. You can call them direct at 616-805-4966. Well, to the ice we go. Do or die elimination game. Best of five series, only game three, but in Chicago after losing the first two at home, the Griffins against the hated Wolves.
4: It's the puck off the draw, lifted out the center. Griffins have it across that line. Brancic, Nygaard, great move, walks it back and it scores! Michael Brancic, Nygaard! And the Griffins live to play another game! Thursday night, game four, back here at Allstate Arena.
1: Bob Kaeser, MAB award-winning Bob Kaeser when it comes to play-by-play as the Griffins get it done in OT 4-3. The third one-goal game in this series. How good has it been? Don't forget, dial us up tomorrow night from Allstate Arena, 7:45 pregame coverage. We'll have it for you right here on your home for Griffins Hockey, Wood Radio. Wolves, by the way, still lead that series 2-1. On the ice, game one tonight, Western Conference Finals, Vegas at Colorado, 8 o'clock on ESPN. It was an off night last night, no action. NBA playoffs, though, another good one. Game one, Eastern Conference Finals. This one goes OT. The Knicks came back from 22 down with 8:19 left to go. How does that feel, Cleveland? Knicks get it done, 115-104 in overtime to take a 1-0 series lead. Jalen Brunson, 38 points a game high. Tonight, game two, Western Conference Finals, 8:30 on Wood TV 8 in the Peacock Network. Remember, San Antonio took game one. And we got a school day game. Beautiful for that. 11 a.m. at LMCU Ballpark. Whitecaps against South Bend. And the Caps won last night over the Cubbies, 6-4.
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5: Good morning. We've got a crash in Grand Rapids, 131 South. Bound at 96, a disabled vehicle near Lowell on 96 eastbound at Alden Nash Avenue, and a reminder of a road closure in downtown Grand Rapids, Monroe Center between Monroe and Ottawa closed 7 a.m. to 7 p.m. That's a look at your traffic.
2: And now the forecast. Storm teammates Matt Kirkwood.
6: Cooler weather pattern over the next few days, Steve. Increasing sunshine today with a high temperature of 65, light north wind. Tonight, mostly clear to partly cloudy conditions. Low temperature right around 40. And for Thursday, mostly sunny to partly sunny conditions. High temperature 63. Increasing clouds Friday. Chance of evening showers and high of 66. We'll maintain that chance of showers both Saturday and Sunday into the holiday weekend. I'm Storm teammate meteorologist Matt Kirkwood, tracking West Michigan's weather. 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
7: This is the Bloomberg Money Minute. Talks between Samsung Electronics and its largest labor union have broken down, raising the prospect of a strike. Samsung is the world's biggest supplier of chips that go into devices from data center servers to smartphones and electric vehicles. And the collapse in negotiations puts the global technology supply chain at risk. Checking on the market, stock futures are seeing gains this morning, recovering from yesterday's drop. NVIDIA will give a much-anticipated update on the state of the artificial intelligence economy when it reports after the closing bell today. And the Trump administration is working with Congress to suspend taxes on gasoline and diesel. A senior official says that talks are underway on drafting a tax holiday in a way that provides relief without provoking a run on gasoline supplies. A major concern is that any abrupt end to the tax suspension could prompt a rush of buying by consumers looking to take advantage of the discount before it disappears. Courtney Donahoe, Bloomberg Radio.
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8: It's beautiful.
1: Day game today for the Whitecaps, 65, as Matt Kirkwood just mentioned, and some sunshine. Grab the sunscreen.
8: Oh, yeah.
1: Top of the hour news comes with traffic and weather together, and we'll explain. Just after that, President Trump holding a Situation Room meeting yesterday with top national security advisors on options for military action in Iran, said that he paused major action because there was some movement when it comes to peace negotiations. Where do we stand? What did they talk about? Tanya J. Powers on it. 7:07. First the news, next on Wood. Good morning.
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20: This is West Michigan's Morning News on Wood Radio. I'm Steve Kelly. It's Wednesday, May 20th. The use of police dogs in Grand Rapids under the microscope and a new strategy for life from Life EMS. Here's top of the hour news.
1: Good morning. It's 7 o'clock. I'm Dave Wheaton. This is Wood Radio News. Sun. Cool temps. Storm Team 8's got your forecast coming up. President Trump says that he called off an attack on Iran amid serious negotiations to end the war. Vice President J.D. Vance weighs in on the latest developments. Fox's Ashley Webster has the details from Tel Aviv.
21: Vice President J.D. Vance telling reporters that there is one item that is just not negotiable, and that is allowing Iran access to a nuclear weapon.
22: If you have every country in the world scrambling to try to get a nuclear weapon, it would make us all much less safe.
21: So Iran is reportedly asking for a laundry list of concessions, including lifting of sanctions on Tehran, releasing of frozen funds, an end to the U.S. naval blockade in the Strait of Hormuz, ending the war on all fronts, which includes Lebanon, and reparations to cover the destruction caused by the war.
1: The use of canines in the city of Grand Rapids is under review. At the city council meeting yesterday, the police dog policies raised some concerns, especially after the most recent officer-involved shooting. In that instance, a police dog was sent after an armed suspect, and the canine was engaged with the man when he was shot by police. Mayor David LeGrand, after that shooting in February, and during a town hall meeting, said that if his dog had done what that dog had done, he would have it put down, and questioned seriously whether or not canines had any value in the city at all, and vowed to, revisit the use of canines by the police department. Wood Radio News Time is now 7:01. And it's time for traffic and weather together.
5: Good morning. A couple of disabled vehicles that are slowing you down in Grand Rapids, 131 southbound and the off-ramp to westbound 96, as well as in Lowell on 96 eastbound at Alden Ash Avenue. Heads up, if you're headed to downtown Grand Rapids, Monroe Center closed between Monroe and Ottawa from 7 a.m. to 7 p.m. today. That's a look at your traffic from the Big B Coffee Traffic Center.
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6: Few clouds early on today, giving way to increasing sunshine, especially later this afternoon. It's going to be a cooler day overall with a high temperature of 65, light north wind. Tonight, mostly clear to partly cloudy conditions, cooler, low temperature right around 40. As we head into Thursday, lots of sunshine, high temperature right around 63. Friday, increasing clouds, chance of evening showers and a high temperature of 66. We'll maintain a chance of a shower or thunderstorm Saturday and Sunday into the holiday weekend. I'm Storm Team 8 meteorologist Matt Kirkwood, tracking West Michigan's weather.
1: 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A budget is in place for the 2027 fiscal year in the city of Grand Rapids. City commissioners approved that budget, totaling $786 million. Now, the amount is 6% higher over last year's. However, officials say the property millage rates were reduced and water and sewer rates increased, but increased by less than the rate of inflation. Third Ward Commissioner Marshall Kilgore says that the budget also earmarks money for the Third Ward Equity Fund.
0: And so this is $1 million to talk about bringing equity. We know historically the third ward has been left out, forgotten. And so we are doing our part, and we have been for over 10 years now, working with the third ward equity fund.
1: Two-thirds of that amount will be spent toward increasing traffic and pedestrian safety. The budget goes into effect on July the 1st. West Michigan has some of the fastest growing counties in the state, according to the folks from the U.S. Census Bureau. The data shows that more people moved into Kent and Ottawa counties between 2020 and 2025 than any other West Michigan county. However, the county that saw the largest increase in the state was Lake County, which is in the Baldwin and Reed City area. They saw an increase in their population of 9%, which brings their total population for the county to just over 13,000. The data shows that every county in West Michigan saw an increase in population, with the exceptions of Ionia and Mason counties. Well, the Department of Justice is expected to indict Cuba's former president today. More from Fox's Grinnell Scott.
2: Law enforcement sources told Fox News Digital an indictment against ex-Cuban leader Raul Castro is expected to be unsealed. The DOJ did not confirm any legal action, saying it would not comment on rumors. But it did announce a news conference in Miami to honor victims of a 1996 incident where planes carrying Cuban refugees were shot down. Four people were killed. Acting Attorney General Todd Blanche is expected to be at the press event. Raul Castro, who is 94 years old, is the younger brother of former Cuban dictator Fidel Castro. Specific charges in the indictment have not been officially released.
1: A West Michigan ambulance company is breaking new ground. Life EMS Ambulance will become the first in West Michigan to carry blood products in the field. The move will only be allowed in the Kalamazoo County area and would allow them to do blood transfusions should there be a need starting in mid-July. Now, the new program is in partnership with the folks from the Kalamazoo County Medical Control Authority, Beacon Healthcare, and Bronson Healthcare. Watch out for scammers if you are looking for a vendor spot, either for crafts or food, at the Harborfest in South Haven. Those spots are full for this year. Organizers with Harborfest say that they have found out that scammers are telling people that there are spots still available, and go ahead and pay us your booth fees, and they only find out later that they've been taken. Harborfest says the only place you can get a booth is at their website. It might be tougher for teenagers in Michigan to find a job this summer. That, according to the Summer Teen Employment Forecast released by the Michigan Department of Technology, Management, and Budget. Now, the teen unemployment rate this summer is expected to be 18%. That's about the same as last year, but it's a lot higher than the 11.6% jobless rate in 2024. The overall unemployment rate for the state of Michigan is about 5%. Wood Radio News Time is 7:06. Our next news, 7:15. Breaking news when it happens. I'm Dave Wheaton on West Michigan's News, Weather and Traffic Station. 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
1: 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This is West Michigan's Morning News. Steve Kelly and Brett Keita. President Trump convened a Situation Room meeting with his top national security advisors to discuss potential military options against Iran. That, according to reports. Let's get to Tanya J. Powers with Fox News Radio in New York this morning. Good morning, Tanya.
3: Good morning.
1: What more do we know this morning? We'd heard that the president paused some major military action because maybe we were making progress with peace. Anything new today?
3: Well, kind of, sort of. Let me give you what we've got here. So, yes, there was supposed to be that the meeting with the national security advisors in the sit room. Obviously, that was not something that they released notes of or anything like that. But what we do is what he was telling a group of lawmakers at a congressional picnic yesterday. This was lawmakers and their families, bipartisan group of lawmakers and their families, apparently. He basically said the same sort of thing that we've been hearing, which is, it's going to end really quickly. It's going to happen fast. He said you're going to see oil prices plummet, which would be very good news for, all of America. AAA said today that all 50 states have average gas prices above $4 a gallon. Seven of them now top $5 a gallon. So that, the end of things would definitely help as far as gas prices go. He said, they're not going to have a nuclear weapon. The timing of all of this is quite interesting, and here's what I'm looking at. The fact that the Senate advanced a war powers resolution that would force him to withdraw the U.S. from the deployment against Iran. There have been seven votes far on this. Democrats have put this up seven times. They have, failed the last vote. There was Senator Rand Paul, Susan Collins, and Lisa Murkowski, four Republicans who joined with Democrats to approve this. The eighth vote, which was taken yesterday, is significant because not only did you have those three who voted with the Democrats, now you've got Senator Bill Cassidy, who is a GOP senator, obviously from Louisiana, who just got primaried and lost his race, who has now joined with these other Republicans on the Democratic side. This is, does it stand a chance of actually, getting signed by the president? And probably not, but it's significant because now you have another Republican who just got primaried that has joined with these Democrats. Yesterday's primary of Thomas Massie in Kentucky is also notable because, it does make kind of one wonder. As he said in his speech last night, I've got several more months in office left. One kind of wonders, okay, what are the Republicans who are getting primaried? Yeah, they're going to lose their jobs, but what does that mean in the meantime as far as are they going to start joining with Democrats since they really don't have anything to lose or what's going to happen there? I think that's going to be a helpful political frame to look at this in.
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5: Good morning. A couple of disabled vehicles that are slowing you down in Grand Rapids, 131 southbound and the off-ramp to westbound 96, as well as in Lowell on 96 eastbound at Alden Ash Avenue. Heads up, if you're headed to downtown Grand Rapids, Monroe Center closed between Monroe and Ottawa from 7 a.m. to 7 p.m. today. That's a look at your traffic from the Big B Coffee Traffic Center.
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20: Now the forecast. 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
6: Steve, looks like some cooler temperatures working their way in today and to finish out the rest of the work week. We'll see increasing sunshine later on this afternoon with high temperature up around 65. Tonight, mostly clear to partly cloudy conditions. It's a cool night. Low temperature right around 40. And for Thursday, mostly sunny to partly sunny conditions. High temperature 63. Looks like Friday will maintain highs in the 60s with increasing clouds and a chance of evening showers. That chance of showers, unfortunately, will continue, at least the threat thereof, for Saturday and Sunday. I'm Stern to Maine meteorologist Matt Kirkwood tracking West Michigan's weather for News Radio Wood 1300 and 106.9 FM.
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20: 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Dave Wheaton, what's coming up?
14: The city of Grand Rapids budget is done. Russia, they're practicing nuclear missile drills, and getting ready for boating season can be a challenge, like setting your garage on fire. Those stories and more at the bottom of the hour.
20: It was bad. I got a text from a buddy of mine yesterday that he survived the last heat wave without turning on his air conditioning.
14: Ooh.
20: And
1: there was Saturday, I think, is the first day that, and I'd popped it on before, but Saturday the house temperature made 80, and there's just no way I'm going to live with something like that.
8: No.
1: I mean,
8: you're Steve Kelly.
1: That's got to go right to the top of your priority list, doesn't it? He's the guy that likes it warmer. His wife is the one that wants it cool. I know Adam in the producer's booth wife likes it like it's 68 all summer long, and I'm with her. So ideally, talk to me through this one.
8: Okay.
1: Daytime in the summer, 74.
8: All right.
1: 70 at night.
8: Ooh.
1: That's ideally where, because we're moving into Memorial Weekend, and the temperatures are going to get, Kelly household gets hot.
8: 74 can get warm for me. I mean, I experienced that yesterday, so I'm saying I'm more of like a 70, 72 guy.
1: During the day, even?
8: Oh, yeah.
1: And then where do you go at night?
8: It's probably 70 is the lowest.
1: Gotcha.
8: Yeah, 71.
1: Now, the people that are upstairs in my house, the children, they don't like that. Because it gets kind of hot for them upstairs. Well, they're not paying rent.
8: Do you have ceiling fans?
1: Yeah.
8: Yeah, ceiling fans.
1: That's what I mean.
8: Yeah.
1: Sit under the fan there, kids.
8: Yeah. Exactly.
15: Put it up on high.
1: Are you going to weigh in on this, Dave?
15: I'm with you guys. I like it a little cooler. I'd go 68 at night if I can get away with it. But during the day, about 74 is about the sweet spot for me. But it's all relative because, I mean, when I lived in Oklahoma and it was 100 outside, I would set it at like 82. And it was like, oh, that feels great. And so,
1: because, comparatively, yeah
15: exactly.
1: Because you, in.
15: Yeah, it's 100 outside. You walk in, it's 82. You're like, ooh, baby, check this out.
1: Do you disagree with Mrs. Orocho on this one?
16: Oh, I hate it. We just switched rooms with our daughter because she needed a bigger room for all of her stuff. And now where our bed is.
1: Wait a minute.
16: Yeah.
1: Hold on. You're burying the lead here.
15: Yeah.
1: You gave your daughter the primary
16: our
1: suite.
16: Our daughter now has the master bedroom with the walk-in closet because of all of her stuff.
8: Clarification. I love these clarifications on the show. And your daughter's 5?
16: She is 5.
8: Okay.
16: I'm in so much trouble.
8: Princess, get back in the small room, all right?
16: So back to the air conditioning. Now the vent is right underneath my head where I sleep. And so I wake up every morning with a cold, like a runny nose because of how much AC is cranking through that thing.
1: Just so many issues going on here in the...
15: I know how to solve that. That's easy. Go back to the big room.
16: But now it's Pepto-Bismol pink and I can't sleep in that environment.
15: Who's... Get another can of paint. Who wears the pants?
1: Yeah, and there it is.
16: Oh. My daughter, since day one.
15: Okay.
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8: Hey, take her to Princess and Pirate Night at the Whitecaps and call it even. Get your room back, all right? Come on, Ocho. 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Knicks and Cavs, Game 1 Eastern Conference Finals.
17: Back to a two-point lead. 26 seconds remain.
8: Oh, my goodness. Are you kidding me? Computer trouble. Sorry. Got to bail on that one. Like that's never happened before. Cleveland and the Knicks go to an overtime thriller. We'll try to get you the audio next time. 115 to 104. The Knicks went on a run, when you include overtime, 44 to 11. They outscored them. They were down 22 with just over 8 minutes left in regulation. Came back to win it. One of the best comeback victories in NBA playoff history. Jalen Brunson, game high 38 points. Tonight, game 2, Western Conference Finals. How about this? San Antonio, if they could win the first two in OKC against the defending champs, they won game 1 in double overtime, 8:30, Wood TV 8 and Peacock Network tonight. Other NBA news, Michigan power forward Merez Johnson Jr. from their national championship team deciding yesterday he's staying in the NBA draft. No decision yet with Adai Mara, the big man from UCLA, transferred in.
1: but he is expected to probably stay in the draft as well. HL Calder Cup playoffs, game three last night, facing elimination. The Griffins get it done in OT, 4-3, thanks to Michael Brandseg, knee guard, a backhander, 9-22 into overtime. It's pretty. You got to see the video. We've got it up on our Facebook page at woodradio.com. NHL Stanley Cup playoffs, game one tonight, Western Conference Finals, Vegas at Colorado, 8 o'clock on ESPN. And Steve, the Tigers now in a four-game losing streak and counting. They lose to Cleveland last night, 4-3. Same two teams tonight, 6:40 on the MLB Network.
15: 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Get back to traffic and weather.
5: Good morning. A crash in Grand Rapids slowing you down. Both shoulders affected. 196 eastbound before 28th Street. That's causing a 5-minute backup. Crash on the Beltline just north of Knapp. Disabled vehicle on the exit ramp. 131 southbound and the off ramp to westbound 96. And a disabled vehicle in Lowell on 96 eastbound at Alden Nash Avenue. Heads up, another closure in Grand Rapids today. Monroe Center between Monroe and Ottawa. Once again closed 7 a.m. to 7 p.m. That's a look at your traffic.
15: All right, and the forecast now. Storm teammates Matt Kirkwood in the tracking center.
18: Steve, looks like some cooler temperatures working their way in today and to finish out the rest of the work week. We'll see increasing sunshine later on this afternoon with high temperature up around 65. Tonight, mostly clear to partly cloudy conditions. It's a cool night, low temperature right around 40. And for Thursday, mostly sunny to partly sunny conditions, high temperature 63. Looks like Friday will maintain highs in the 60s with increasing clouds and a chance of evening showers. That chance of showers, unfortunately, will continue, at least the threat thereof, for Saturday and Sunday. I'm starting to meet meteorologist Matt Kirkwood, track West Michigan's weather for News Radio Wood 1300 and 106.9 FM.
15: It is 50 at the Lakeshore, 52 Grand Rapids at the Service Professor Weather Center. Before 9 this morning, another pair of tickets to Santana and the Doobie Brothers at Acrisure Amphitheater. You will win tickets before 9 for the June 15th show, 7 o'clock, Ticketmaster.com for more information to buy those tickets. 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
19: This is a Bloomberg Money Minute. Mediterranean chain Cava is defying the crunch in consumer budgets that's weighed on the restaurant industry. The company raising its sales outlook for the year after diners flocked to its restaurants last quarter. Cava's results stand out against warnings from the industry that the spiking gas prices as well as rising food costs could hurt discretionary spending. Checking on the market, stocks are bouncing back today after yesterday's losses. Investor attention is focused on NVIDIA when it reports earnings after the closing bell today. Wall Street is expecting the latest in a series of strong results from chip makers when we hear from NVIDIA. And a renovation is on the way for the home of the U.S. Open Tennis Tournament. The USTA is said to be in talks with investors to borrow at least $400 million to refurbish Arthur Ashe Stadium. The plans include adding about 2,000 seats to what is already the largest tennis venue in the world. No comments so far from the USTA. Courtney Donahoe, Bloomberg Radio.
15: Wood Radio News Time, 7:25. I don't know, there's generally a better mood around here than there was Monday and Tuesday. Start the day with a little sunshine. There's no rain in the forecast.
1: That's right, Johnny.
15: And a high of 65. For this time of year, that's pretty good.
1: Plus, you know what we're building towards, Steve. Holiday weekend, Memorial Day weekend.
15: It is a big week. Life EMS will join us just after bottom of the hour news to discuss EMS week. So we'll talk about emergency medical services, how they've changed over the years, and what we grow to depend on. And as Dave has been mentioning in the newsroom, some big advancements may help us more in the long run, too. Mark Meyer will be back with us, president and co-founder of Life EMS. And that's at 7:36. First, the news in 3 minutes on Wood Radio. Good morning.
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20: This is West Michigan's Morning News on Wood Radio. I'm Steve Kelly. It's Wednesday, May 20th. Grand Rapids city budget has been finalized, and why Russia is practicing nuclear drills. Here's bottom of the hour news.
15: Good morning. It's 7:30. We've got sun and 50 on the lakeshore, sun and 52 in Grand Rapids. I'm Dave Wheaton. This is Wood Radio News. Cool temperatures on the way, and Matt Kirkwood has your forecast from Storm Team 8 just ahead. Russia's in the middle of massive nuclear drills. Fox's Jonathan Savage explains.
32: Russian forces are practicing launching nuclear-capable ballistic and cruise missiles. 64,000 troops are involved in the three-day exercise, along with more than 140 aircraft, 73 warships, and 13 submarines. Moscow's defense ministry says the maneuvers focus on preparing nuclear forces under the threat of aggression. Last week, President Vladimir Putin praised the successful test launch of the new Sarmat intercontinental ballistic missile, which is designed to replace aging Soviet-built weapons.
15: Charges have been dropped for a man accused of doxing a person he thought was a Grand Rapids police officer. Michael Buxton was charged with unlawful posting of a message using a computer to commit a crime. Now, Buxton made posts claiming to identify the officer who shot Daquan Johnson, but that person he posted a photo of as was not a Grand Rapids police officer in question and was in fact a man who lived in the Upper Peninsula and had to move his family to a safe location after they received multiple threats. And charges were dropped after Buxton went through a restorative justice program through Kent County. Wood Radio News Time is now 7:31. It's time for traffic and weather together.
5: Good morning. A crash in Grand Rapids slowing you down. Both shoulders affected. 196 eastbound before 28th Street. That's causing a 5-minute backup. Crash on the Beltline just north of Knapp. Disabled vehicle on the exit ramp. 131 southbound and the off-ramp to westbound 96. And a disabled vehicle in Lowell on 96 eastbound at Alden Nash Avenue. Heads up, another closure in Grand Rapids today. Monroe Center between Monroe and Ottawa. Once again closed 7 a.m. to 7 p.m. That's a look at your traffic from the Big B Coffee Traffic Center.
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18: Few clouds out there early on today, giving way to increasing sunshine later this afternoon. It's going to be cooler with a high of 65. Mostly clear to partly cloudy conditions tonight. It's going to be cool. Low temperature right around 40. I'm Stern to Maine meteorologist Matt Kirkwood tracking west to Michigan's weather.
15: We have 50 at the Lighthouse in Grand Haven, 52 at your official weather station. 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Well, the budget for the city of Grand Rapids is in place for the 2027 fiscal year. City commissioners gave their blessing to the $786 million budget yesterday, which is an increase of about 6% over last year's. Now, the folks with the city say that even with the increase in year-over-year numbers, property millage rates dropped 1.2%, and water and sewer rates were below the rate of inflation. Now, there will also be no increase in the parking rates, either for hourly or special events. There was also an increase in funding for police, snow removal, and the Third Ward Equity Fund. Well, getting ready for boating season this Memorial Day weekend is traditionally the time when most people put their boats in the water, and many people are making sure that their watercraft are in perfect running condition. However, that preparation can sometimes be a little bit challenging. A Columbia Township man burned his garage to the ground and damaged his home yesterday when he was trying to start his boat engine in the garage. Now, the fire was started about 10 o'clock in the morning on 53rd Street, Bay Drive, and Lake Street. The South Haven Area Emergency Management Services and the Columbia Township Fire Department responded to the area. A man tried to put the fire out himself but was not able to. Nobody was hurt. The garage, a total loss. Congresswoman Ilhan Omar is under scrutiny over various different allegations about fraud. Fox's Mike Tobin explains.
7: Fox News has confirmed that the House Oversight Committee wants the House Ethics Panel to look at financial disclosures from Minnesota Congresswoman Ilhan Omar that show dramatic fluctuations in the value of her estate.
8: Clearly, she lied on the forms, and we've got to get to the bottom of it.
7: A 2024 disclosure showed that the net worth of Omar and her husband, Tim Minant, jumped from almost nothing to between $6 and $30 million. Revised at the end of March, a filing valued the estate between $18,000 to $95,000. Omar's office blamed the more than $29 million difference on an accounting error that did not subtract liabilities.
15: Congresswoman Omar is also being investigated for immigration fraud amid accusations that she married her brother, which she denies. Grand Rapids police are reviewing police dog policies after concerns were raised following police shootings. The dogs were used ahead of those shootings twice in the recent history. Interim Police Chief Joe Trigg, he spoke to the folks from Wood TV. He says, well, he's open to review.
9: We're willing to take any type of critique to evaluate our policy. I'm confident in our policies, but not arrogant to a sense where we can't always find somewhere to improve. So I'm open to any constructive criticism.
15: The Office of Public Accountability says that they are still conducting their review. They plan to release the results come June. Wood Radio News Time is 7:35. Our next news at 7:45. Breaking news when it happens. I'm Dave Wheaton on West Michigan's News. 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
20: 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This is lead-in music. Brett Keita and Steve Kelly. This is West Michigan's Morning News, and you have made it to EMS Week. We've reached out to our friend, president, co-founder of Life EMS Ambulance, Mark Meyer, to help mark the occasion. Good morning, kind sir.
1: Good morning, gentlemen. How are you guys doing?
20: Good, thank you. You're in the business. Talk to us a little bit about some of the things that we have grown to expect. The idea of EMS as a resource for all of us, especially here in West Michigan, has grown over the years.
1: You bet. Well, we're very proud to be recognizing, take this time each year to recognize all of the EMTs, paramedics, all of the medical first responders throughout West Michigan and at Life EMS Ambulance for what they do, whether it's 3 a.m. or 3 p.m. And it does give us a chance to reflect on the heritage of leading edge EMS really continues to occur in West Michigan. West Michigan was one of the first areas in the country decades ago to deploy what would later be called paramedics, doing those kinds of procedures and administering medication. And at Life EMS, we've tried to honor that heritage by innovating and doing new things all of the time.
20: And to that point, the newsroom is talking about deploying blood products, and I guess that's specific to one of your coverage areas. Is that something that we'll all be able to see? And talk to us about how that helps.
1: Yeah, we're real excited about that in Kalamazoo County, thanks to the leadership of the Kalamazoo Medical Control Authority, which oversees our clinical care in that county, along with Bronson Healthcare Group and Beacon Health, the two primary hospitals there, along with the Versity Blood Center folks, have agreed to work with us to have whole blood available in the field for very critical traumatic injuries and people entrapped in vehicles that are bleeding out. Also, people with medical emergencies have some sort of significant internal bleeding. This is going to really be the next level of taking care of those folks and saving their life when time is really critical in those emergencies. And we see that deploying throughout the other counties we serve over time. This is the first place in West Michigan we'll be starting that, and we'll take our learnings to the other areas we serve.
2: Mark, congratulations and kudos to you and your team. And I want to go back to something that you said earlier, and this being a former ambulance worker and driver yourself, right, is the fact of that just like we're seeing everything on the medical mile continue to evolve, you guys haven't taken that for granted as far as what you can do to help people and how that process is timely, right? Because time is everything.
1: Well, you bet. I mean, in our case, time is a lot more than you think of in a response time as far as driving lights and sirens to go help somebody. But time really is when we can start the high level of care that in the past would only be available in the hospital. And we really have to thank a lot of legendary medical folks throughout West Michigan, including the doctor that got me into doing this, Dr. C. Mark Vasu, years ago. But the medical community in West Michigan, just as you described with the medical mile, wants to be on the leading edge, and we just appreciate the trust that they put in us as paramedics and EMTs to be able to move that forward in a very, very intense environment outside the hospital.
20: What can we do, just as average Joes, to help maybe prepare in the unlikely event that we have an emergency ourselves, or to try to stay out of the way of medical professionals if we witness or are around one?
1: Well, that's a great point, Steve. And, of course, you guys are far from average Joes, but nonetheless, I think one of the basic things is know when to call 911, but more specifically, learn CPR. Learn how to help somebody. In at Life EMS, we've experienced over the years and continually having some of the highest cardiac arrest save numbers literally in the country. And a lot of that has to do with not only the hospitals and the medical first responders and our medics, but also with the lay public knowing CPR. Life EMS is one of the largest American Heart Association training centers for CPR. We encourage people to go to our website or to give us a call. They can sign up for a CPR class. That's really where it starts, recognizing when somebody needs help and being able to help them until the professionals arrive.
20: 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President and co-founder of Life EMS Ambulance, Mark Meyer, thank you for your time.
1: Well, thanks again, guys, for allowing us to recognize the great men and women, the EMTs and paramedics, and all of the folks at Life EMS throughout West Michigan. Sure appreciate it.
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5: Good morning. A crash in Grand Rapids slowing you down. Both shoulders affected. 196 eastbound before 28th Street. That's causing a five-minute backup. Crash on the Beltline just north of Knapp. Disabled vehicle on the exit ramp. 131 southbound and the off-ramp to westbound 96. And a disabled vehicle in Lowell on 96 eastbound at Alden Nash Avenue. Heads up, another closure in Grand Rapids today. Monroe Center between Monroe and Ottawa. Once again closed 7 a.m. to 7 p.m. That's a look at your traffic. From the Big B Coffee Traffic Center.
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4: 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What's coming up?
5: It could be tougher for teens to find a job this summer. Life EMS breaks ground on something only a few in the state can do. And President Trump talks to the Coasties. Those stories and more coming up at the top of the hour.
4: By the way, just after his visit to China, guess who was hot on his heels? Jonathan Savage with Fox News Radio in London joining us. Good morning, Jonathan.
6: You think that I was in Beijing, hot on the heels of President Trump?
4: No, that was just the way the sentence came together.
6: Okay.
4: Unfortunately, you stayed right there in London. But talk to us about President Putin's little stop by.
6: It's taking place right now. I think the main part of this is finished with meetings between President Putin and Xi Jinping, and the images were a little bit familiar. We saw the marching bands. We saw the soldiers on display. We saw the little kids waving Chinese and Russian flags, almost identical to when President Trump visited last week, except obviously substituting stars and stripes for the Russian tricolor. The mood, slightly different. Fewer points of contention between the Russian and Chinese leaders than there were with the U.S. There's no issues about trade tariffs or Taiwan. Instead, mentions of friendship, of multipolar worlds, of no-limits alliances. Russia and China trying to do deals on gas, on energy, signing 20 agreements, but also some oblique criticism aimed at the United States as well.
4: So does that have anything to do with what's happening in Iran? And do you feel like there could be, because we kind of got a sense that maybe things were looking a little warmer between the United States and China after the visit. Does this throw a wrench in the works?
6: I don't think it does. I think that we always knew that China and Russia are aligned on a number of issues. And for China's point of view, they love the way this looks. They have President Trump arriving 1 week. They have Vladimir Putin arriving the next. All roads lead to Beijing is the image they like to put out there. But China, despite their closeness with Russia, clearly still sees the United States as important. You remember that announced purchase of 200 Boeing aircraft? Well, China only confirmed it while Vladimir Putin was in Beijing. So sending two messages at once there. Yes, China and Russia are close strategic partners, but the message to the United States is they want to maintain really good economic and trade relations.
4: Interesting. Jonathan Savage with Fox News Radio in London. Key point. Thank you for your time today.
6: Thank you.
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7: Look at that sunshine. Good Wednesday morning. I'm Brett Pikito.

0: 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Well, last night, just outside of Chicago, Allstate Arena was the scene. Griffiths playing for their playoff lives. Game three, an elimination game in the best of five against Chicago.
1: As the puck off the draw, lifted out the center. Griffins have it across that line. Brancic, Nygaard, great move, walks it back and score! Michael Brancic, Nygaard, and the Griffins live to play another game. Thursday night, game four, back here at Allstate Arena.
0: Bob Kaeser needs a day off. Rest his voice and get ready. Great call, Kaze. Griffins and Chicago Wolves. Game four, tomorrow night, 7:45, pregame coverage. 8 o'clock, the faceoff right here on your home for Griffins hockey, Wood Radio. Meanwhile, NHL Stanley Cup playoffs, game one tonight after an off night. For both sides, Western Conference Finals getting underway. Vegas at Colorado, 8 o'clock on ESPN TV. Last night on ESPN, NBA playoffs, Eastern Conference Finals Game 1, just as good as the West. Boy, both these series could be tremendous. They went overtime last night at Madison Square Garden. The Knicks came back down 22 with just over 8 minutes left to go in regulation. They went on a 44-11 run when you count overtime. And it was the Knicks getting it done over Cleveland, 115-104, game-high 38 points by Jalen Brunson. Tonight, Game 2, Western Conference Finals. Could San Antonio win both games against the defending champs in OKC? 8:30 on Wood TV 8 and the Peacock Network. And also, the Tigers fall to Cleveland, 4-3. They've lost four straight. This is game three of the four-game series. Coming up tonight at Comerica Park, 6:40, first pitch.
2: 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Let's try traffic and weather.
3: Good morning. A crash in Grand Rapids slowing you down. Both shoulders affected. 196 eastbound before 28th Street. That's causing a five-minute backup. Crash on the Beltline just north of Knapp. Disabled vehicle on the exit ramp. 131 southbound and the off-ramp to westbound 96. And a disabled vehicle in Lowell on 96 eastbound at Alden Nash Avenue. Heads up, another closure in Grand Rapids today. Monroe Center between Monroe and Ottawa. Once again closed 7 a.m. to 7 p.m. That's a look at your traffic.
2: And now the forecast. Storm teammates Matt Kirkwood is in the tracking center with the latest. Good morning, Matt.
4: Hey, good morning, Steve. Yeah, off to a beautiful start this morning, although it's a cooler start area-wide, and we're going to have to kind of acclimate to these cooler temperatures over the next few days instead of 70s and 80s, basically highs in the 60s. With that increasing sunshine today, look for a high of 65, light north wind. Tonight, mostly clear to partly cloudy, low temperature right around 40. And for Thursday, some sunshine kind of filtered at times with some high-level clouds. Chance of rain isn't zero, but small chance late in the day, especially north Grand Rapids with a high of 63. Much better chance of rain Friday night and through the first half of Saturday as we begin the holiday weekend. In the meantime, we have mostly cloudy conditions in Grand Rapids, 51 degrees, Muskegon at 49. I'm Stern Team Meteorologist Matt Kirkwood tracking West Michigan's weather for News Radio Wood 1300 and 106.9 FM.
2: And thank you, Matt. Don't forget, there is a day game today. The West Michigan Whitecaps at Lake Michigan
0: LMCU Ballpark.
2: Well, I almost did the old.
0: Yeah.
2: I'm all right. LMC, I'm having a hard time today. And maybe I'm not getting enough rest. We will have tickets to give away for Santana and the Doobie Brothers. That's at Acrisure Amphitheater. I can't get the name wrong there because it's new.
0: Right.
2: Right?
0: You got it.
2: Old Kent Amphitheater out there. Wood Radio News Time. 7
0: brought to you by Rogers Department Store.
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5: This is a Bloomberg Money Minute. Target's turnaround is getting a big lift. The retail giant posting its best sales growth in 4 years. Target has been struggling to revive its business, and this shows that it's making progress. The company has been freshening up its merchandise and stores and also integrating more technology into its operations. Later this year, Target will roll out its biggest revamp in food and beverage and up new items by 50%. And this fall, the Target Beauty Studio section will launch in more than 600 stores. Stock futures are on the rise this morning. NVIDIA reports earnings after the market closed today. Wall Street is expecting strong results from the leader in artificial intelligence chips. And Tinder is hosting live in-person events in an effort to discourage endless swiping and steer users toward actual dates. Tinder is also experimenting with new features, including a redesign with a cleaner interface, AI-powered matching, and group dating in an effort to improve the user experience. Courtney Donahoe, Bloomberg Radio.
2: What's group dating?
0: Are you okay?
2: I don't like it. whatever that's all about.
0: You're a married man, Steve.
2: You people. Yeah, good point. Here's the plan. Wood Radio News Time, 7:55. Beautiful start to the day today, as Matt Kirkwood mentioned. Eventually 65, sunnier than we start to finish today. Next up, top of the hour news. It's just 3 minutes away. We will get to today's top five. That includes, you'll never guess what an Australian couple found in a bag of lettuce from their grocery store. And a Guinness World Record that we all think is kind of cool. And that's kind of rare. So our top five after top of the hour news, which is next on Wood Radio. Good morning.
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2: This is West Michigan's Morning News on Wood Radio. I'm Steve Kelly. It's Wednesday, May 20th. It could be tougher for teens to find a job in West Michigan this summer. And the president's message to the Coast Guard. Here's top of the hour news.
17: Good morning. It's 8 o'clock. I'm Dave Wheaton. This is Wood Radio News. Sun and cool temperatures. So says Storm Team 8. They've got your full forecast coming up in just a moment. President Trump is scheduled to deliver the keynote address at the 145th Coast Guard Academy today. Chris Foster, he has the latest.
18: The president is congratulating the 2026 class of new Coast Guard officers graduating from the academy in New London, Connecticut. He last spoke there in 2017, telling cadets, "You have to put your head down and fight, fight, fight. And you can't let the critics and the naysayers get in the way of your dreams. It's not open to the general public. Cadets can get tickets to give out." President Trump gave commencement addresses last year at the West Point United States Military Academy and at the University of Alabama.
17: The charges against a man who was, charged with doxing someone he thought was a police officer involved in the Daquan Johnson shooting earlier this year have been dropped. Michael Buxton posted on social media a photo of a man and his family and gave out his personal information as well as where his kids once attended school. Buxton's post claimed that the man, whom he said was a police officer, was, quote, a dirty racist police officer, unquote. However, the man he was posting about lived in the Upper Peninsula and had nothing to do with the city of Grand Rapids. Kent County Prosecutor Chris Becker says that while the charges were dismissed after Buxton went through a restorative justice program. Wood Radio News Time is 8:01. It's time for traffic and weather together.
3: Good morning, crew. Still working on a crash in Grand Rapids. This is the Beltline just north of Knapp Street. Also a disabled vehicle on 131 southbound and the off-ramp to westbound 96. We've got a disabled vehicle in Lowell, 96 eastbound at Alden Nash Avenue. A slowdown, 196 eastbound between Fuller and 96. And a 5-minute backup in Granville on 196 eastbound between 44th and 28th Street. That's a look at your traffic from the Big B Coffee Traffic Center.
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21: New clouds early on today, giving way to increasing sunshine, especially later this afternoon. It's going to be a cooler day overall with a high temperature of 65, light north wind. Tonight, mostly clear to partly cloudy conditions, cooler, low temperature right around 40. As we head into Thursday, lots of sunshine, high temperature right around 63. Friday, increasing clouds, chance of evening showers and a high temperature of 66. We'll maintain a chance of a shower or thunderstorm Saturday and Sunday into the holiday weekend. I'm Storm Team 8 meteorologist Matt Kirkwood, tracking West Michigan's weather.
17: 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The budget for the city of Grand Rapids is in place for the 2027 fiscal year. City commissioners gave their blessing to the $786 million budget yesterday, which is an increase of 6% over last year. Now, the folks with the city say that even with the increase in year-over-year numbers, property millage rates dropped 1.2%, and water and sewer rates went up, but they went up by less than the rate of inflation. There will also be no increase in the parking rates, either for hourly or special events. There was also an increase in funding for police, snow removal, and the Third Ward Equity Fund. Well, the use of canines in the city of Grand Rapids is under review. At the city council meeting yesterday, the police dog policies raised some concerns, especially after the most recent officer-involved shooting. In that instance, a police dog was sent after an armed suspect that the canine was engaged with the man when he was shot by police. Mayor David LeGrand, in February, right after that shooting, said that, during a town hall, that if his dog had done that, he would put it down. And he also questioned whether or not canines had any value to the city at all and vowed to revisit the use of canines in the city of Grand Rapids. Well, driving is the most popular way to travel this Memorial Day weekend. Ryan Recker has more.
1: And there will be a lot of driving. It's what a majority of the estimated 45 million Americans will be using as their mode of transportation this weekend. Kelly Wolgamott is the vice president of Pure Michigan and said this state is a hot destination for travelers.
4: We're such a wonderful road trip state. So, you know, we have the Sunrise Coast along Lake Huron. And I say every lake has its own personality. So you have to go check out all of the Great Lakes because four of the five Great Lakes prefer Michigan.
1: And it's estimated tourism supports more than 350,000 Michigan jobs.
17: It might be tougher for teenagers in the state of Michigan to find a job this summer. That's according to the Summer Teen Employment Forecast released by the Michigan Department of Technology, Management, and Budget. Now, the teen unemployment rate this summer is expected to be 18%. It's about the same as it was last year, but it's a lot higher than the 11.6% that it was in 2024. The overall unemployment rate in the state of Michigan sits right around 5%. 84th Street east of M37 in Caledonia will shut down for the next 2 months, beginning on June the 5th as part of the M37 Cherry Valley Avenue rebuilding project. The Michigan Department of Transportation says that the north side of the M37 will be rebuilt this year, and then the southbound side will be rebuilt next year. Now, the new stretch of 84th Street will be connected to northbound M37 by the end of this summer. Well, Life EMS has become the first ambulance company in West Michigan to receive authorization to carry life-saving blood products into the field. Life EMS Ambulance President Mark Meyer tells Wood Radio News that the company will begin blood transfusions on emergency calls in mid-July in Kalamazoo County.
22: Where we will actually have the ability and authorization to administer whole blood to those suffering a traumatic injury or some other medical emergency that could mean the difference between life and death.
17: The initiative is being done in conjunction with Kalamazoo County Medical Control Authority, Beacon Health, as well as Bronson Healthcare. Wood Radio News Time is 8:06. Our next news at 8:15. Breaking news when it happens. I'm Dave Wheaton on West Michigan's News. 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
2: 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This is West Michigan's Morning News. Steve Kelly, Adam Orocho, Lauren Smith, Brett Bakita, top five times. Schmitty, where does it all start?
3: Number five, look out for the hot birds. More than 100 peacocks have overrun an Italian seaside town called Punta Marina, and it sparked a fierce debate among the locals. Some residents love the free-roaming birds as a charming tourist attraction. Others say they are nothing but a nuisance due to property damage, blocked traffic. And get this, it's nearly always mating season.
2: Oh, ew.
3: A lot of loud calls, if you will. The birds originally lived in a deserted military complex, but now are everywhere. And a new self-proclaimed peacock ranger has popped up and said, this is no place for an urban safari. I don't have a picture. I'm looking everywhere for this guy, I promise.
2: We've got to interview this cat.
3: I know.
2: What does he do? Does he have like a little hose? There's in public.
3: Is there a hook and a net?
2: Yeah.
3: Because they pop their little feathers up. Those are huge birds.
2: How do you say get a room in Italian? I don't know. It's number four on the list. Customer brought home a bag of lettuce from an Australian grocery store and discovered a live frog among the leaves. Laura Jones and Billy Lapine, who are officially from New Zealand, said their new roomie returned to their Esperance home from a trip to Woolworths.
0: It was just chilling in the bag. I think it was having a hell of a time, really. But yeah, lucky the bag had a few holes in it and he had plenty of pastures to graze on. So yeah, no, he's enjoying it.
2: That's English, but it's the Australian version of it.
3: Nothing sounds serious when it's said with an accent.
2: It's true.
3: Like now they just have a pet frog.
2: The frog has been returned to its natural habitat, just so you know. I don't think they ate the lettuce.
5: It's official NBA draft announcement time as far as whether you're going to stay in or not. They've got a week left to do it, but you're already seeing some announcements. Remember, Merez Johnson Jr. from the Michigan National Championship team in there at Daimara. Even though many people expect him to stay in the draft, he hasn't officially announced. You got Jeremy Fears Jr. from Michigan State. Well, Merez Johnson Jr. made his announcement, and he is staying in the NBA draft, so that means he's gotten good word. He'll probably be taken in the first round. Yaxel Lendeborg ran out of college eligibility, so he's already going to be in there. But Daimara stays in. It could be a Michigan draft party coming up in June in the top 10. And Jeremy Fears Jr., according to what we're hearing from the way he played in the NBA draft combine and private workouts for teams, he's got a tough decision to make. Many people thought he'd come back for sure. It's not a done deal yet.
7: At number two, folks in San Francisco are on a hunt for buried treasure. The website Buried Treasure San Francisco has posted on Reddit and other websites that there is a $10,000 treasure chest hidden underground somewhere within 7 miles of the center of San Francisco. This website did this last year, and the treasure was found within 11 hours. So far, it's been 3 weeks, and nobody has found it.
2: I don't know what gas prices out there more than they are here. This could be, you know, like Escape from New York. I can see gunplay in the middle of this thing. Is this a good idea?
3: I would do anything for $10,000. 459-1919.
2: Finally.
5: Wait, we don't have an operator standing by,
3: anything.
5: Though.
2: And number one on the list, an Ohio family broke a Guinness World Record by sending their Slinky down a flight of stairs. Are you ready for this?
5: Yeah.
2: They counted 53 at a local stadium, and that's it. That's today's top five. We all tried it. We all had the metal Slinky and then bent it, and it was worthless.
3: Yeah, but the plastic didn't do anything.
2: No.
3: It's like two steps.
2: The plastic ones were stupid.
5: And we had a staircase that turned, too. That was tough.
3: Oh, booze, yeah. Booze.
2: It's not going to happen.
5: Say it.
2: 8:12 traffic and weather.
3: Good morning, crew. Still working on a crash in Grand Rapids. This is the Beltline just north of Knapp Street. Also a disabled vehicle on 131 southbound and the off-ramp to westbound 96. We've got a disabled vehicle in Lowell, 96 eastbound at Alden Ash Avenue. A slowdown, 196 eastbound between Fuller and 96, and a 5-minute backup in Granville on 196 eastbound between 44th and 28th Street. That's a look at your traffic from the Big B Coffee Traffic Center.
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2: Today we'll see some morning clouds and more sunshine by the end. 65 the high. Clear to partly cloudy tonight. 40. Sun's back tomorrow in 63. 50 at the Lakeshore. 52. 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
25: Well, West Michigan's population is booming. The restaurant business is tough on a good day. However, the economy has taken a bite out of profits, and firefighters are racing to get a California wildfire under control. Those stories and more coming up at the bottom of the hour.
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2: Tomorrow, Schmitty has the list of weekend events, but we're going to tell you and give you a preview about one after bottom of the hour news that Dave just talked about. Chief Operating Officer, we're going to the top at John Ball Zoo because there is a 3-day celebration called Otterpalooza this weekend.
25: Otterpalooza.
2: A new otter exhibit, for lack of a better word. It's a whole environment, enclosure. There are now otters at the John Ball Zoo.
3: Can't wait to hear the otter side of this from our expert at 8:36. Yeah. They pay me the big bucks.
2: Now, I left it open for them to bring one in.
3: Absolutely.
2: I said in, maybe a tongue-in-cheek sort of way, but it has to be on a leash.
25: What?
11: But
2: you're not going to let it run around the studio?
11: I think that's probably just as a liability. It could press a button, take us off the air. That's a federal violation.
2: Nah, we're fine.
11: I don't want the otters to get in trouble. They're just coming to town.
2: Okay.
11: You know what I mean?
2: Yeah. Well,
3: they need anything. Don't we constantly have standing water in the men's room?
2: Pretty much. Yeah.
3: It's going to feel like home.
2: Yeah.
11: I don't think so. But we are happy to welcome Andy McIntyre after bottom of the hour news. If you're looking for stuff to do, John Ball Zoo is a great place, and now there are otters. So,
2: okay.
5: And no worries because, you know, unlike Zootopia, they can't go savage.
11: There was a time when they came in for an interview, and I asked them to bring some animals, and they suggested the mammoth bird-eating spider that you'll see in that little dark enclosure across from the monkeys.
3: Yes.
11: And I said, not unless you bring a therapist, because a spider that is so fast that it can steal a bird, I don't want anything. If it's in a Tupperware, I don't care.
3: Can you imagine it carrying you off?
11: Right.
3: Yes.
5: I just don't want a spider. Or a snake.
11: I don't like them. Yeah. So they brought, I said, is there anything that can make a noise? And this is years ago. So they brought hissing cockroaches.
2: Oh, what?
3: Yeah.
2: Seriously?
3: Yeah.
11: And they do.
3: Yeah.
11: And it made for great radio. And I said, please count those things carefully.
2: Yeah. Well, I think one of them, have you seen the one in the men's room?
3: Speaking of, I
2: was going to put a saddle on that bad boy earlier. And
11: it didn't hiss at you. It's not the zoo's property.
2: Okay. All right.
3: I could not get, they sat in that booth with me. Remember, they put him in the producer booth with me, and I was at the other end of the wall.
11: Who was the?
3: I don't remember.
11: There was a time like 20 years ago,
3: some
11: snake handler came in, and Schmitty is not a snake person.
3: Absolutely not. No,
11: and you touched it. And
3: then what did I do?
11: The scream is still something.
3: I think it's still buried in our Facebook somewhere. We did a live.
11: But they brought a snake in that went like around the room.
2: Oh, yeah.
3: Absolutely.
11: It was a constrictor that was huge.
3: It was something from the prehistoric era.
11: But I look at Dave through glass, and when your newsroom door is open, I can see the general newsroom.
2: Yeah.
11: And they had a child in a booster seat next to a bag with another snake that was moving.
3: Yeah. What? The baby carrier was touching the snake bag.
11: Yeah.
5: Come on.
11: I'm like.
3: They said, no, it's a part of the family. All the kids love it. I was like, well, you're missing one.
11: We should check in on them and see how everybody's doing.
15: Hey, Mom, what's this do?
3: Yeah.
5: And to Steve's point and the story that Schmitty had earlier with the peacocks, are we sure that the hissing cockroaches haven't taken over, like, the parking garage downstairs? Because I've seen some gigantic ones. I haven't heard them, but I've seen them.
3: Ecosystem down there.
5: That's what I'm saying.
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5: So many questions, not enough time. 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Maybe you've never thought about that before. 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Well, you know what? They didn't need a casket in Chicago for the Griffins because they're still alive. Griffins and the Wolves. What a thriller last night in Game 3.
16: The puck off the draw, lifted out the center. Griffins have it across that line. Brancic, Nygaard, great move, walks it back and it scores! Michael Brancic, Nygaard! And the Griffins live to play another game! Thursday night, Game 4, back here at Allstate Arena.
5: Ah, there you go. Bob Kaser on the call right here on Wood Radio last night. 4-3 in OT. Series still 2-1 in favor of the hated Chicago Wolves. 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NHL Stanley Cup playoffs game 1 tonight, Western Conference Finals, Vegas at Colorado. That'll be 8 o'clock on ESPN. What a game last night, NBA playoffs, Eastern Conference Finals game 1. The Knicks had to come back from 22 down in the fourth quarter. What a comeback to win it over Cleveland, 115-104 in overtime. Game high 38 for Jalen Brunson, the star point guard for the Knicks. Game 2 now right back at it. Western Conference Finals, 8:30 tonight on Wood TV 8 and Peacock Network. San Antonio at OKC. Spurs, remember, took Game 1 in double overtime on Monday night. NBA news, U of M power forward Merez Johnson Jr. is staying to the NBA draft. Still no word yet from Adai Mara from Michigan and Jeremy Fears Jr., the point guard from Michigan State. Meanwhile, MLB scoreboard. Cleveland gets it done over the Tigers 4-3 last night. Riley Green 2-for-2. He's batting .335, but unfortunately doesn't get a lot of help. Spencer Torkelson hit home run number 7 on the season for him. Again, they fall 4-3, have lost 4 straight. They'll take on the Guardians again tonight, 6:40, first pitch.
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3: We've got a crash in Middleville, 108th Street at Cherry Valley Road. A couple of disabled vehicles slowing you down. In Grand Rapids, 131 southbound and the off-ramp to westbound 96. And in Lowell, 96 eastbound at Alden Ash Avenue with a 10-minute backup in Granville, 196 eastbound between 44th and Chicago Drive. That's a look at your traffic.
2: And now the forecast. Matt Kirkwood in the tracking center.
1: Steve, looks like some cooler temperatures working their way in today and to finish out the rest of the work week. We'll see increasing sunshine later on this afternoon with high temperature up around 65. Tonight, mostly clear to partly cloudy conditions. It's a cool night, low temperature right around 40. And for Thursday, mostly sunny to partly sunny conditions, high temperature 63. Looks like Friday will maintain highs in the 60s with increasing clouds and a chance of evening showers. That chance of showers, unfortunately, will continue, at least the threat thereof, for Saturday and Sunday. I'm Stern to Maine meteorologist Matt Kirkwood tracking West Michigan's weather for News Radio Wood 1300 and 106.9 FM.
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4: This is a Bloomberg Money Minute. Home improvement retailers are trying to navigate a challenging housing market. Lowe's reporting quarterly sales that missed Wall Street expectations. Lowe's and rival Home Depot have been hit by elevated interest rates and high housing prices. Shoppers are deferring large projects as they face higher gas bills. Yesterday, Home Depot also posted sales that fell short of estimates on the lackluster recovery in the housing market. Checking on your money, stocks are making a comeback this morning. Futures are on the rise. Artificial intelligence semiconductor giant NVIDIA's earnings will be out this afternoon, and the results are set to make or break the recent rally in chip makers. And Mercedes has unveiled an electric sports car designed to win over drivers still craving the sound and feel of a powerful combustion engine. Its three electric motors propelled the model to a top speed of 186 miles an hour, but the car also simulates gear shifts and reproduces the sound of a V8 engine. Courtney Dunahoe, Bloomberg Radio.
2: 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There's your zoo lead-in music. John Ball Zoo has an otter experience. And this weekend, Otterpalooza. Their chief operating officer, Andy McIntyre, will join us just after bottom of the hour news. Is the statue with John Ball still the most ignored sign in all of public attractions?
5: Yes.
2: Don't climb on it. But yet they continue to do so.
5: I know it. Come on, kids.
2: We'll talk more about otters. First bottom of the hour news with traffic and weather together. That's in 3 minutes on Wood Radio.
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2: This is West Michigan's Morning News on Wood Radio. I'm Steve Kelly. It's Wednesday, May 20th. West Michigan's population is growing, and times are tough in the restaurant business. Here's bottom of the hour news now.
25: Good morning. It's 8:30. We've got 52 on the Lakeshore, 54 in Grand Rapids. I'm Dave Wheaton. This is Wood Radio News. Sunshine today and cool temps. Storm teammates got your forecast just ahead. President Trump called off an attack on Iran on Monday, but the White House is keeping another attack on the another attack on the table if a deal cannot be reached. Fox Business's Ashley Webster is in Tel Aviv with the latest.
9: With a ceasefire still in place, the Trump administration is now assessing the latest peace offer from Iran. Vice President J.D. Vance told reporters that Tehran cannot have a nuclear weapon.
17: But it takes two to tango. We are not going to have a deal that allows the Iranians to have a nuclear weapon. So as the president just told me, we're locked and loaded.
9: Iran is reportedly asking for a laundry list of concessions, including the lifting of sanctions on Tehran, the release of frozen funds, and an end to the U.S. naval blockade on Iranian ports. But there's no mention of dismantling its nuclear program, and that could doom the latest effort for peace.
25: A budget is in place for the 2027 fiscal year in the city of Grand Rapids. City commissioners approved that budget, $786 million worth of it yesterday. Now, the amount is a 6% increase over last year. However, officials say that property millage rates were reduced and water and sewer rates increased, but they increased at less than the rate of inflation. Third Ward Commissioner Marshall Kilgore says that the budget also earmarks money for the Third Ward Equity Fund.
22: And so this is $1 million to talk about bringing equity. We know historically the Third Ward has been left out, forgotten. And so we are doing our part, and we have been for over 10 years now, working with the Third Ward Equity Fund.
25: Two-thirds of that money will be put toward increasing traffic and pedestrian safety. Wood Radio News Time is 8:31. And it's time for traffic and weather together.
3: Good morning. A crash with injuries in Lowell, Aldenash Avenue at 36th. Crash in Middleville, 108th Street at Cherry Valley Road. Crash near Rockford, Wolverine at 11 Mile. Disabled vehicle on 131 southbound and the off-ramp to westbound 96, as well as a disabled vehicle on 96 eastbound at Aldenash Ave. That's a look at your traffic from the Big B Coffee Traffic Center.
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1: Few clouds out there early on today, giving way to increasing sunshine later this afternoon. It's going to be cooler with a high of 65, mostly clear to partly cloudy conditions tonight. It's going to be cool, low temperature right around 40. I'm Storm Team 8 meteorologist Matt Kirkwood, tracking west to Michigan's weather.
25: 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West Michigan is booming when it comes to our population numbers. According to the folks with the U.S. Census Bureau, every county in West Michigan, with the exception of Ionia and Mason counties, saw an increase in their population between July 2020 and July of 2025. The counties in our region that saw the biggest climb when it comes to the volume of people was Kent and Ottawa counties. However, the county that saw the largest percentage increase was Lake County, which offers covers the areas of Reed City as well as Baldwin area. They had an increase of 9%, bringing the county population to just over 13,000 people. Michigan restaurants are being hit harder by the difficult economy than the rest of the industry around the country. The Michigan Restaurant and Lodging Association says that their April survey found 51% of restaurants had declining sales compared to 39% nationally. President Justin Winslow says that the industry remains committed to Michigan communities, but it's also absorbing a significant pressure from multiple different directions. Firefighters race to put out the Sandy Fire in Southern California's Simi Valley. Fox's Christina Coleman is in Los Angeles with that story.
4: This wind-driven fire has just exploded in size as it burns along steep hillsides here in Southern California. It broke in the Simi Valley area, forced thousands of people to evacuate and thousands more to consider getting out of harm's way, including this man who just moved into his house over the weekend.
5: We're going to stay here till the fire reached the house, and then we're going to just run away if we can't save it.
4: Crews are racing to battle the flames before the winds pick up again. Officials in Ventura County, where the Sandy Fire is burning, say they have the resources that they need.
25: Charges have been dropped for a man accused of doxing a person who he thought was a Grand Rapids police officer. Michael Buxton was charged with unlawful posting of a message using a computer to commit a crime. Now, Buxton made posts claiming to identify the officer who shot Daquan Johnson back in February, but that person he posted a photo of was not the police officer in question and was, in fact, a man who lived in the Upper Peninsula and had to move his family to a safe location after they received multiple threats. And charges were dropped after Buxton went through a restorative justice program with Kent County. While getting ready for boating season, the Memorial Day weekend is traditionally when people put their boats in the water, and many people are making sure that their crafts are, well, perfect running condition. However, that preparation can sometimes go a little sideways. A Columbia Township man burned his garage to the ground, damaged his home yesterday when he was trying to start his boat engine in his garage. The fire started about 10 o'clock in the morning on 53rd Street between Bay Drive and Lake Street in South Haven. South Haven Area Emergency Management Services, as well as Columbia Township Fire Department, responded to the area. They say that's the garage, a total loss. Nobody was hurt. Wood Radio News Time is 8:35. Our next news, 8:45. Breaking news when it happens. I'm Dave Wheaton on West Michigan's News, Weather, and Traffic Station. 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
2: This is West Michigan's Morning News. Steve Kelly, Brett Bikita, Lauren Smith, a new habitat at John Ball Zoo, and a weekend celebration all about it. In studio with us on West Michigan's Morning News is the Chief Operating Officer at John Ball Zoo, Andy McIntyre. Welcome back to Wood Radio.
10: Oh, thanks for having me.
2: Otters, what is it about them? There's a whole new habitat. Tell us about it, and then we'll talk about the events.
10: Sure. Yeah, I mean, it's amazing. So they are just captivating creatures, number one. Two, they're local. A lot of people don't realize it. They are in the Grand River, but you don't see them all that often. And they really thrive on clean water. So it gives us a great opportunity to create an awesome habitat for them, a great experience for guests, highlight education and conservation around our waterways. And really, it's the first and last thing you're going to see as you come in and out of the zoo. So I know people have seen construction fencing around it, and now that fencing comes down and we get to see the otters in their new habitat, which we're very excited about.
3: I've got to say, you have so many events planned looking at this, from unheard otter facts to keeper chats. I mean, if you take your kids to the zoo, but even as an adult, you're going to be blown away by this.
10: Yeah, definitely. I mean, we've put a lot of things into the habitat to allow for great experiences. So we can do a training with the animals at different times of day at a spot where guests can see that. We have these really creative ways of delivering food to the otters. We affectionately call them fish cannons. Not quite like a t-shirt cannon at a show, but, you know, ways that we can put fish into the habitat at different times.
11: Like the hot dog cannon at Van Antelope.
10: Yeah, maybe. Yeah.
11: Just look
10: quite,
11: out.
10: Maybe not quite so powerful. Yeah, but, okay. Yeah, so frozen fish, they can go in to the habitats at different times because, you know, nature doesn't operate on a schedule of here's your food at 8 and your dinner at 6 and everything else. So we need to keep it at random for them in their natural history.
11: Andy, we were talking about off the air a little bit. Congratulations. I mean, with 135 years, the logo look, everything. I mean, the website, the kids stuff you're doing. My wife's a teacher, so I know you guys are very active in that community as well. But it just seems like the zoo in the last 5 years, the outreach has been incredible. And you're seeing the response back, right?
10: Definitely. I mean, whether it's community events or conservation engagement or education programming with schools, we're continuing to engage in different ways in the community to let people know and connect with the education conservation mission of the zoo and what happens inside the zoo itself.
2: Wow. Live music, jugglers, all sorts of stuff going on 3 days, Friday, Saturday, and Sunday. So give us a little outline of the whole celebration known as Otterpalooza.
10: Yeah, so Otterpalooza is really a chance for us to just celebrate. I mean, one of our core values is celebration. So we have music there every day. So there'll be different artists throughout the day up on our central stage in the middle of the zoo. And then there's also going to be different programs around the habitat itself. And then we have different partnered and educational activities happening in the area as well. So if you come this weekend and you're going to really engage with the habitat and all the things that are going on site.
3: I have to point out, this is free for members, so maybe a great opportunity to grab a membership at the John Ball Zoo for this summer.
10: It's an excellent opportunity. You know, one of the things that's really great about a membership is that you can come as often as you'd like. You're supporting the zoo and the efforts that we do in the community with wildlife and conservation. And there are also discounts on site for things. And there's discounts at other AZA accredited institutions throughout the United States. So if you wanted to go visit another zoo while you're traveling or things like that, we encourage you to do that so you can connect with wildlife, not only here, but elsewhere.
2: Oh, man. There's something new every time you go. Andy McIntyre, Chief Operating Officer at John Ball Zoo. What a great job. Thank you for coming in today.
10: Yeah, thank you all. And hopefully we'll see you at Otterpalooza.
3: Oh, you will.
2: 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And keep your kids off the John Ball statue. It's a sign right there.
11: It is.
2: Back to traffic and weather together. It's 841.
3: Good morning. A crash with injuries in Lowell, Alden Ash Avenue at 36th. Crash in Middleville, 108th Street at Cherry Valley Road. Crash near Rockford, Wolverine at 11 Mile. Disabled vehicle on 131 southbound and the off-ramp to westbound 96, as well as a disabled vehicle on 96 eastbound at Alden Ash Ave. That's a look at your traffic from the Big B Coffee Traffic Center.
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2: Now the forecast, Storm teammates Matt Kirkwood.
15: Cooler weather pattern over the next few days, Steve. Increasing sunshine today with a high temperature of 65, light north wind. Tonight, mostly clear to partly cloudy conditions, low temperature right around 40. And for Thursday, mostly sunny to partly sunny conditions, high temperature 63. Increasing clouds Friday, chance of evening showers and high of 66. We'll maintain that chance of showers both Saturday and Sunday into the holiday weekend. I'm Storm Team 8 meteorologist Matt Kirkwood, tracking West Michigan's weather. For News Radio 1300 and 106.9 FM.
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2: 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Back to Dave Wheaton in the newsroom. What's coming up?
3: Good morning. The use of canines by the city of Grand Rapids has come under the microscope. And if you're planning on buying a house, we have some tips. The stories are more at the top of the hour.
2: As we know, that the Doobie Brothers are coming to Ak Rashir Amphitheater.
1: Yes.
2: Santana on stage as well. That night, June 15th, 7 o'clock, Ticketmaster.com for tickets, or simply win them now, 616-774-2424. Take caller 13 if you haven't won anything in the last 30 days. We've now levied a stiff fine if you try to violate that policy.
1: Stiff fine?
2: Yeah. Not sure how we enforce that, but...
1: Kind of an empty threat.
4: It scared me.
2: Includes local law enforcement.
5: I'm calling now. I'm trying to win.
1: Oh. Dave, that terrified me. I thought somehow something I was doing went over there. I was like, oh, that's not appropriate.
2: 616-774-2424.
4: Someone was calling in when you made that last solicitation for $10,000.
2: We will take caller 13 right now. Yeah, no.
4: Yeah, Dave, you can't call in for that one either.
2: Come on.
1: Never say never.
2: I got to tell you, what an amazing resource that John Ball Zoo is. It's just so fun for everybody. And now it's spread out so far. When you go all the way to the back, it completely tires out the kids. And I know, and I didn't bring this up, because Andy is so zoo-focused, right? But when you're a parent, sometimes some of the great education that they do there and amazing experience is lost in the weeds when you're just trying to tire out your kids.
1: Well, you know what's interesting about going to the zoo? The animal kingdom has the same parenting annoyances that the human kingdom does. Have you ever seen some of these mom and pop animals just like dragging a cub that won't listen?
2: Yep.
1: And we all look the same level of exhausted.
2: Yeah.
1: It's like, I got you, babe. You're trying to get into your den and they won't get, you know?
2: Totally true with the chimpanzees as well.
1: Constantly flinging their business. Just sit down and behave.
2: And there you go.
1: You feel it. You feel it when you go to the zoo.
2: By the way, the other thing that's going on, and Schmitty's been talking about it in traffic, that Monroe Center is the street that the front door of this building is on, is closed for part of the day as they're working on the McKay Tower, which is just right outside our window. That's the largest bucket truck I've ever seen. And they are up near the top of that thing, and there are two dudes just hanging it out there.
1: Oh, I know.
2: That's a job that I would use every sick day and claim every religious affiliation to get the day off.
4: You're right. I'm just counting, doing the math there. That's over 100 feet.
5: It's a 16-story building.
1: Absolutely not.
4: Yeah.
5: So it's 160 feet up.
1: How big is the bucket? Like a two-person could fit in there? Or is it really just a single load?
4: It's got like five in there right now.
2: You can't see it. It's right over Brett's head.
4: Yeah, there's like five in there right now.
1: I wonder if it's the guy that does our windows here. He doesn't care about his life.
4: I'm a little nervous about that arm extension. You know what I mean?
2: Yeah.
4: It's what, you know.
1: Yeah,
4: it's like,
1: I hope that hinge is
4: It's
1: working.
4: Like when you go to Michigan Adventure.
2: Have you ever been on a ladder and like the base of it slips a little?
4: Oh, you know what I mean? Cool.
2: I can't imagine those guys and there being some movement.
5: You need an extra pair of shorts, man.
1: Do you think they chat or it's just dead silent because they're all just a little nervous?
5: They're yucking it up.
2: The guys that maintain our business are having a fun time. They're just regular. They don't care about gravity or heights.
4: Does that thing do a complete circle and go all the way around?
2: No. This isn't like some carny thing.
4: That
2: like
4: I saw that
2: the pirate ship?
4: The shooting star video when it broke down.
2: By the way, all of that stuff that you're watching on social media is AI. Those things are not spinning around at 100 miles an hour and shooting people across the Russian...
4: Are you sure?
2: Yeah, positive.
4: Okay.
2: All right. Thank you.
5: I'm not sure I believe him, but okay.
1: I'm not. It makes my chest tight looking at it.
5: I think you guys should go down there and ask, hey, can we get a ride up there? Just, you know.
1: What if somebody

0: see all the blinds are closed. What if somebody just like didn't even ripped a blind open? There's something.
1: Bam. There's somebody right out the window.
0: Fall right out. Oh, I was talking from me in the bucket.
2: Oh.
3: Yeah. Oh.
0: So it would pop me right out of there. I'd be so nervous.
2: I vote for Adam to do it.
1: Another. When they were building the MSU College of Internal Medicine, it was a blustery, sort of wintry day. And there was a guy just hanging from some sort of harness. And he was smoking. And as he was smoking, somebody handed him a piece of steaming pizza.
3: Oh, yeah.
1: And I thought, now there's just a version of man that I just don't have. I'm not hanging. And it's winter, so can't we just come back in the spring?
3: Have you ever bungee jumped?
1: That's absolutely no for me, dog.
3: I've done it twice.
1: Yeah.
0: I like being alive.
3: I won't do it a third.
0: Oh.
2: Where did you bungee jump at?
3: I was on the other side of the state.
1: Follow-up question. Was alcohol a factor?
3: No, and it should have been.
2: What?
3: Yeah. Well, it was at 7 in the morning, and I did it for a radio station promotion, and I bungee jumped.
2: What was below you?
3: Nothing.
2: Like a cement or a
3: concrete?
0: Oh, no.
2: I mean, at least have a river or something.
1: How long was the legal rider that you had to sign the disclaimer?
3: Oh, it was lengthy. Yeah,
1: I would.
3: And the radio station's like, go ahead, do it. It'll be fun.
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0: We are still dealing with a few crashes in Middleville, 108th Street at Cherry Valley Road. Crash with injuries in Lowell, Alden Nash Ave at 36th Street. A crash in Grand Rapids on South Division just north of Burton. And a crash near Rockford on Wolverine Boulevard at 11 Mile. Again, that reminder, Monroe Center closed between Monroe and Ottawa until 7 p.m. That's a look at your traffic.
1: And now the forecast. Storm teammates Matt Kirkwood in the tracking center this morning. Good morning, Matt.
4: Hey, good morning, Steve. Yeah, a bit cooler out there, and that's going to be a trend over the next few days. Instead of the 70s and 80s we enjoyed, well, it's back to 60s. It looks like we'll still enjoy a fair amount of sunshine, which will be on the increase this afternoon with a high of 65. Tonight, mostly clear to partly cloudy conditions. A little bit cooler, low temperature right around 40. And actually, tomorrow morning will likely be the coldest in the 8-day forecast. Thursday, mostly sunny, partly sunny conditions, high of 63. As we head into the holiday weekend, good chance of rain, especially Friday night through the first half of Saturday and scattered in nature on Sunday. We'll end the weekend, though, with mid-70s on Memorial Day and dry. Downtown Grand Rapids, yeah, it's dry, but cooler. Right now, current temperature 52. In Muskegon, also 52. I'm Storm Team Meteorologist Matt Kirkwood tracking west of Michigan's weather for News Radio Wood 1300 and 106.9 FM.
1: Yeah, that came like within an hour yesterday. It was kind of hot and muggy, and I went outside and thought, oh, yeah. Still kept the air conditioner on, just so you know.
0: Oh, thank goodness.
1: Congratulations to Jason of Spring Lake. You got today's tickets for Santana and the Doobie Brothers. What'll we have to give away tomorrow? You'll have to join us at 5 a.m. to find out.
2: We're number one on the bayou.
1: And there it is. Have a nice day.
2: That's right.
1: Wait. There's more. There's parting shots. Schmitty, what do you got?
0: It's the end of an era. My car has officially called it quits.
1: No.
0: Yeah. We limped her along for a couple years, but Suze called it quits. I feel better. I'm going to see Ziegler literally this afternoon, but that means I had to drive my husband's truck to work today. Did anybody walk by that in the garage yet?
2: Yeah, it's a monster.
0: Yeah. Well, it also has 10 fishing poles, 2 nets, 3 tackle boxes, and I got 2 thumbs up on my drive in today from people that thought I was going fishing instead of going to work.
1: Hot fishing babe. There you go.
0: Hot fishing babe in a Ram.
1: The Schmitty, we've known you your whole professional career because your full-time exclusively work has been done here.
0: Here, yes.
1: You bought that car right after you graduated.
0: That was my first big girl purchase. I can't even, it's like losing a child. I could cry. Well, I mean, when you had that kind of smoke coming from under the hood, I think it is time to say farewell.
1: Now, how many miles? 200?
0: No. As Chris would tell you, I rode her hard in the city, so she only has 165. But if you are up to the task, let me know. I'll get you a heck of a deal.
1: Oh, absolutely.
0: Now, I think she just needs a little oil maintenance on the tank thing.
2: When you... When you get a new car, do you go with a new name or does Suze continue?
0: No, gotta get a new name.
2: Okay.
0: I got a couple I've got my eye on at Ziegler and a couple names I already thought of.
2: Okay, because some people, you know, when they get a new dog, they go with the same name.
1: Mm.
2: And I'm like, you know,
0: be a
2: little bit individual.
0: Yeah,
2: right?
0: Yeah.
2: So, Brent, Suze, no more.
1: You have 30 seconds.
2: School day game today. I want to give some love to the Whitecaps. They won last night 6-4. Enjoy. I don't know if this is the best promotion, though, when you got a lot of school kids. They're doing a mini stress bat giveaway. I think that could turn into a, you know,
1: shin slamming.
2: Yeah. What's that one game where you whack-a-mole? Could be whack-a-mole there in the stands.
1: Don't do that.
2: No. But enjoy the Whitecaps today at 11 a.m.
1: Justin Barclay and West Michigan Live next after Top of the Hour News. 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
3: Good morning. It's 9 o'clock. I'm Dave Wheaton. This is Wood Radio News. Sunshine and cool temps. Storm Team 8's got your forecast just ahead. China and Russia criticize American nuclear policy as their leaders meet in Beijing. Fox's Jonathan Savage with the story.
19: Xi Jinping and Vladimir Putin have issued a joint statement calling the Trump administration's nuclear policy irresponsible. They're not happy at the expiration last year of the last treaty limiting American and Russian nuclear weapons. The United States says a new treaty must include China as well. There's also criticism for the proposed U.S. Golden Dome anti-missile system. Interceptors would be based both on the ground and in space. Presidents Putin and Xi say the Golden Dome poses a threat to global stability.
3: The housing market in West Michigan, whether you're renting or buying, can be challenging. In most instances, the property is way overpriced compared to other parts of the country. So what is better, renting or buying? Jake Williams, he's vice president in regional mortgage production at Lake Michigan Credit Union. He was on West Michigan's Morning News, and he says, well, it really kind of depends.
20: Each of those, owning and renting, come with their unique benefits, also some challenges. And when we look to assess if somebody's ready to buy, it really comes down to what is best for them personally in that season of their life.
3: In the past, we were told that you need at least 20% down to even think about buying a house. Williams says that's simply not true anymore. In some cases, you can buy a house for zero down. Watch out for scammers. If you are looking for a vendor spots, either for craft or food at the Harbor Fest in South Haven, they tell us now the spots are all full for this year. The organizers with Harbor Fest say that they have found out that scammers are telling people that there are still spaces available and just go ahead and give us your money and your booth is locked in. Well, obviously that's a scam, and Harbor Fest says the only place you can rent a booth is on their website, and again, they are sold out for this year. Wood Radio News Time is now 9:01. 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
0: A crash remains in Middleville, 108th Street at Cherry Valley Road. Crash with injuries in Lowell, Alden Ash Avenue at 36th. Crash in Grand Rapids, South Division, just north of Burton. Crash near Rockford, Wolverine at 11 Mile. And a heads up in downtown Grand Rapids, Monroe Center between Monroe and Ottawa, closed until 7 p.m. That's a look at your traffic from the Big B Coffee Traffic Center.
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24: Few clouds early on today, giving way to increasing sunshine, especially later this afternoon. It's going to be a cooler day overall with a high temperature of 65, light north wind. Tonight, mostly clear to partly cloudy conditions, cooler, low temperature right around 40. As we head into Thursday, lots of sunshine, high temperature right around 63. Friday, increasing clouds, chance of evening showers and a high temperature of 66. We'll maintain a chance of a shower or thunderstorm Saturday and Sunday into the holiday weekend. I'm Storm Team 8 meteorologist Matt Kirkwood, tracking West Michigan's weather.
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6: Yeah, what a beautiful start to the day. Yeah, a little cooler, but the sun is shining, and well, at least we'll take that. What about the Memorial Day forecast over the weekend? We'll have the latest so you can stay up to date and plan accordingly. Speaking of plans, we have plans to talk to our good friend James Dix of the day. He'll be in to talk about some of the things happening right here in our own backyard of the state beyond. And we'll get into some of the biggest stories. In fact, we're watching 2026 play out right before our very eyes. A big night last night for primaries, several of them, and a big night for Trump. Let's talk about that.
23: 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And the biggest stories of the day. We're talking about what matters most in West Michigan and beyond. This is the Big Three. Speak
6: 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Big night last night for President Trump across primaries in six states. His endorsed challenger, Navy veteran Ed Gowrain, ousted Libertarian Representative Thomas Massey in the Kentucky's 4th District. Kind of a rout, 54, almost 55% to 45%, a high-profile win. The most expensive House primary on record, but there were others as well. In fact, another one right there inside of Kentucky, Andy Barr, the president's pick for Senate, is going to be moving on. In fact, got a chance, shot rack, actually, to be the senator. Next senator from Kentucky.
23: Number two.
6: We'll talk about what happened in a few of these other races, and specifically what happened last night and why it matters so much and what's going to happen here moving forward. in the split between Massey, Trump, and, of course, some of the folks in both camps. Trump issuing statement there endorsing, speaking of endorsements for a race coming up in the coming weeks, Ken Paxton, the attorney general in Texas, against the Rhino Senator John Cornyn. Ken, a true MAGA warrior, Trump said, who always delivered for Texas. Trump posting on social media the runoff again. I think next Tuesday is what we're shooting for. Speaking of shooting in Grand Rapids, they've shot some numbers across the desk here. Grand Rapids approving over $750 million for the budget, $786 million. The city commission passing this, and you just imagine what's inside that thing. Focus on their sustaining police and fire. Hope they're going to hire more, especially with all the events we have going on down here. I would love to see more of an effort to support those folks and make the city safe. Essential services, assets, amid federal funding slowdown with inflation as well. Personnel costs, they say, driving, increasing some deficit carryover, impacts working families. You're going to see more in your taxes, fees, and city services, I'm sure, at some point. No matter what they say, they got to figure out a way to pay for all of this. That's, you know, you can do a budget all day long. I mean, where's this money going to come from? I don't know that. We'll dig into these stories and more. And like I said, our good friend James Dixon joining us coming up about 9:35. He's down I-75 over on Twitter X with the latest in these big moves. Plus, we'll talk Michigan primaries and the big race for governor here in the coming months.
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6: So Massey lost last night. Andy Barr won in Kentucky. He's the Senate pick from President Trump. And there were another couple of Trump wins last night as well. The thing that people are maybe trying to understand or wrap their minds around is, how did this happen? And I'll tell you, you know, I'm a guy, I like Thomas Massey. I've always liked Massey. But it seems like there's been a rift, there's been a bit of a shift, particularly in the relationship. You know, look, they were never like best friends or anything. Of course, I don't mean that. Trump and Massey, they never like, you know, somebody that like, you know, they go out to the dinner together or anything like that. But what I will say is Massey had a bit of a Justin Amash turn. And you probably understand this more than anybody else if you're listening to me, because your chances are, you know, I know a lot of people listen on the iHeartRadio app and people stream us all over the country and beyond, but mostly here in Michigan's 3rd Congressional District, where Justin Amash, you know, served, and then eventually Peter Meyer. I understand that this take isn't going to be popular among people who are all in for Massey right now, but you can't cross Trump. You cannot cross Trump and then expect to survive. The movement, it is, yes, it's made up of all of us. It's made up of voices like Thomas Massey, who, again, I like. I think he has served well, but there have been times when he has really gone off the radar, off the reservation, so to speak. And particularly in the eyes of people like President Trump. And the biggest is probably the One Big Beautiful Bill. There are also, from what I understand, people that I've talked to inside the halls of the House there that understand. There were also votes that hurt Republicans that he sided with Democrats on when it came to rules inside the House. There are some other things that are floating around out there, and we can get into what may have shifted and what may have changed in his personal life. And I'm not going to go into all of that, whether it's losing a spouse, getting remarried, the massive things that can happen to you through those experiences, or or some of the other rumors and things that have been reported lately. I'm not going to get into all that. I just need to understand, and I'll boil it down. This is the best way I can explain it to you. The time for playing these little games of I'm going to, and the best way I can put this is I'm going to. You'll see what I'm saying here, because there are going to be people that say this is you're just so now we can't have principles. You have to understand this, and I have to be as clear as possible. The Democrat Party, the leftist, the people that have been in power in this country for years, are trying to destroy it from the inside out. We are in right now a color revolution. There are people that are falling for the propaganda, and I'm watching it happen from a 30,000-foot view. Now, whether Massey was one of those people, and like I said, I like the guy, or he was more directly involved with it, I don't know. But it is happening. And we have to get it. Because if we don't, we lose the country. A lot of talk about foreign money. People don't want to talk about some places this foreign money comes from. They'll talk about one country they think it comes from. But at the end of the day, I don't care how much was spent, and a lot of money was spent in Kentucky. $30, $40 million, depending on who you ask. When you talk about this money coming in, you have to realize, last night, Kentucky voters voted. Voters in Kentucky made the decision, not people in other countries. Massey's not the guy who, at the end of the day, I'm sorry, but he's just not the guy they felt was going to defend them, to represent them. And, you know, some people say, what about this new guy, Ed? Well, I don't know. I can't tell you much about him. I don't think many people can tell you much. He's Navy SEAL. Seems like, well, he's Trump's pick. That's the thing that moved the needle. People don't care as much about what some of these people say or do in these little fights as they do about the big fight. There is a split. We're going to talk about this over the coming days. We'll try and dissect it between, I think, the demographics in these voters and where they fall and why they fall in certain ways. I think that's going to be important. This is going to be a race to follow. But in the meantime, what the media is telling you is absolutely false and has been done. Trump's not in. He's lost his swagger. People don't like. No, there are echo chambers filled with people who are being told certain things over and over again, and some of them are falling for it even in Congress. Now, Massey's going to be fine. He's going to go on. He'll start his own podcast. He'll do a PAC. He'll be a big star for the people in those echo chambers. I'm not saying they don't matter, but they didn't last night. I'm not saying they won't matter in 26 or 28, but they didn't last night. Tucker Carlson is not winning people elections. Candace Owens is not winning people elections. I don't know that any of us talking heads win elections. What I see is that we get on air or on a podcast or on a stream and we say the things that we see. And the audience either agrees or doesn't agree. And if they agree, then they push the show, they push the podcast, they push it further and further out. Some of them are watching from foreign countries. Some of them are not watching from Kentucky, obviously. So whether you agree with what I say or not, I can't control that. I can't tell you what to think. There are people who think that that's kind of how this works, but it's not. President Trump doesn't tell people what to think either. He just so happens to say the things that other people are thinking. That's the goal here, is to also do that as well. I have to be honest with you at times. Today is not an easy show for me because I like Massey and I like Trump. But more than anything else, I love my country. And I see what's happening. And it's insidious. And I will tell you the reason why it's happening. We're going to have to do a deeper dive on this in the coming days. The reason it's happening is because Trump was successful in 2024. Remember, the guy was never supposed to be here. He's not even supposed to be alive at this point. Run it through that filter. All these things that you're watching play out, because I think a lot of people have forgotten it. He was supposed to be in jail. They were supposed to, at Butler, he was supposed to be in the ground at this point, 6 feet under. And some of you people are falling for the propaganda. I will just say this, and nobody else is going to tell you, but you're falling for the propaganda, and you're looking for the source that you agree with. And you're giving yourself, turning that up to 10 or 11, and you're giving your mainlining that right into the hose, right into your blood. You're missing it. Now, I'm not saying that there aren't foreign entities on all spectrums trying to influence. In fact, there are. But the biggest piece that you need to understand more than anything else is that the country is under a color revolution, a communist color revolution. It has been for years now. We've been under a demoralization program. And now what have they done? They've attacked the segment that they thought was the most effective in pushing Trump over the edge in 2024. And it was young people. And why are they the most vulnerable? Young people and people who aren't really engaged in politics or haven't, because they don't have the wisdom or the experience to understand what's really going on. They don't understand they've been duped. They don't understand they've been used. You know, it's much easier to dupe a person than it is to tell them they've been duped. So I have to tell you like it is, because that's my job. It pains me the most because I like these people. Not only do, like I said, do I like Trump, I like Massey, but I like people that are inside working with and for both of them. I like the people that vote. You'll listen to me right now. I like you. I don't care how you feel, where you are on this. I want to see Americans win. I want to see America win. So, I'm telling you, I watched the playbook happen. I'm watching it unfold right in front of our faces. And this split, this thing that's happening, again, you got to see. What I see. It's never been more clear to me. Thomas Massey had a chance last night, and the old Thomas Massey would have done this. The new one, I think, has gone completely off the rails, and I don't know why. But it's almost like the guy's a clone. Not to put the tinfoil hat on. But you look at his appearance, completely different than the old Thomas Massey, the new Thomas Massey with the beard and everything. It's almost like on the old TV shows, you know, they, like, the bad guy would have the beard and, you know, the evil twin. That's kind of what we're watching. Again, I like him, but I don't like what he said last night. He had an opportunity to kind of bring people together, and he didn't. This is what he said as he conceded.
7: I would have come out sooner, but I had to call my opponent and concede, and it took a while to find Ed Gallrein in Tel Aviv.
6: And then he goes on to talk about how he wants unity. Tel Aviv didn't vote in this election. Kentuckians did, and you lost.
8: You lost because you went down this stupid echo chamber trail, this rabbit hole. And I don't know why. I don't know if Massey was having a hard time raising money. I don't know if, like, his principled stance going against Trump, when Trump had defied the odds, trying to get America back on track, and people said enough is enough. I don't know. But you can't make comments like that and consider yourself someone who wants to unify people. And in fact, to me, it shows me the other way around. You're actively working, not just to go against Trump, but again, to go against the country and our opportunity to not only, and again, this is America first. It's not just to defeat this communist color revolution that's going on, the globalists of people that are trying to bring the country down, but it's about Trump's new, this is the way to bring the country, not only America first, but back into a superpower status on the world stage. That will never be tested again. All right. That's the best I can do for now. Let's try and walk some more of this through. And well, maybe I'm wrong. We'll get your assessments coming up here in just a little bit as well. James Dixon is joining us coming up, folks. Don't go anywhere. It's West Michigan Live, and it's spicy.

0: 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Yeah, over 50% of adults say they'd feel better if they got more sleep, and stress is often the biggest barrier. 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
12: I'm doing my best to contain myself this morning, and I'm a little spicy, I'm a little fired up. James Dixon will be here, hopefully to cool me down a little bit, although I don't really have much faith in that. We'll do our best. Don't go anywhere, folks. 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We're going to talk about, the primaries, where things are headed, the winning the media won't tell you about, and why it all matters, coming up right after this on West Michigan Live.
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15: Good morning. It's 9:30. We've got 54 on the Lakeshore, sun and 56 in Grand Rapids. I'm Dave Wheaton. This is Wood Radio News. Sun and cool temperatures. Storm Team 8's got your forecast coming up. Well, the Trump administration says that it is ready to strike Iran again if Tehran refuses to budge on its nuclear program. Fox's Trey Yingst has the latest from Tel Aviv.
16: Iran's Islamic Revolutionary Guard Corps issued a new threat overnight, warning the United States and Israel against launching a fresh bombing campaign. The IRGC said in a statement, quote, if the aggression against Iran is repeated, the regional war that was promised will this time go beyond the borders of the region, and you will be dealt crushing blows in places you do not expect, and you will fall into the abyss of defeat and destruction. The threat comes as President Trump says he was just an hour away from deciding to strike Iran earlier this week and is giving the regime a few additional days to reach a deal. As for the possibility of an agreement, reports indicate there are still serious gaps in the positions of the United States and Iran.
15: Vice President J.D. Vance told reporters yesterday that a lot of progress has been made in the talks, but the U.S. remains locked and loaded to restart the military campaign if those talks fall through. Buying a house can be stressful time for certain, but what part of town and, of course, where do you want to live and what's the commute like and how much money do you have? What can you afford? Jake Williams, he's Vice President of Regional Mortgage Production at Lake Michigan Credit Union, and he says that, well, knowing what you can afford is paramount.
17: So if somebody's looking to buy in the next 6 months, a year, 2 years, really understanding your finances, understanding what you can afford, and then starting to put a plan together to start to put some money away so that you have the opportunity to buy when you're ready.
15: Williams adds that gone are the days when you have to have 20% down in order to buy a house. In some instances, you can get it with only 3 or 4% down. Charges have been dropped for a man accused of doxing a person who he thought was a Grand Rapids police officer. Michael Buxton was charged with unlawful posting of a message using a computer to commit a crime. Buxton made posts claiming to identify the officer who shot Daquan Johnson back in February. But the person he posted a photo of was not the police officer in question and was, in fact, a man who lived in the Upper Peninsula and had to move his family to a safe location because of all the threats that he received. And charges were dropped after Buxton went through a restorative justice program. Wood Radio News Time is 9:33.
18: Few clouds out there early on today, giving way to increasing sunshine later this afternoon. It's going to be cooler with a high of 65, mostly clear to partly cloudy conditions tonight. It's going to be cool, low temperature right around 40. I'm Storm Team 8 meteorologist Matt Kirkwood, tracking west to Michigan's weather.
15: 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I'm Dave Wheaton, West Michigan's news, weather and traffic station. 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
12: Again, the blood pressure, I think, is up for me and for some folks this morning as we dig through the Trump wins last night, where the country's headed next, because this is the biggest piece. And I want to echo something somebody said in the chat. Jason said, look, we all need a reminder that we're all on the same team here. If you love America, and I don't care whether you love Massey or Trump, if you love America, we're all on the same team. Now, there are going to be people telling you we're not. There are going to be people telling you, and that's the problem, that we're not on the same team. Again, we're all on the same team. If you love America, you love this country, we want to get it back on track. Now, just so happens, you may disagree with the way the president does things, handles things, says things. Well, get in line. Get in line, folks. That's not a short one, okay? There's lots of people, but at the end of the day, he's the president. I'm not saying not allowed to criticize him, but there is a way to do it. Now, just look at Boebert and Massey. Now, Massey caught the president's fire, and so did Boebert, actually going to campaign for Massey. But you see Boebert's response? It was actually pretty classy. She said, look, I like my good friend Thomas Massey, and I like my friend President Trump, and I endorse both of them. And she didn't say anything bad about Trump. There's a way to deal with this. Same with Joe Kent, the way he came out and did what he did. I mean, just the way that all transpired, I knew that something was off when we saw that go down, shake out. Matter of fact, I think he's going to be here this weekend. Now, why is Joe Kent going out on a tour, like doing events across the country? If there's not something going on weird. I'm just telling you, I think a lot of people miss some of the easiest stuff. I see it. I'm going to tell you, that's my job. You don't agree with me, that's okay. We can agree to disagree. James Dixon, our good friend, down I-75 over on Twitter X. Appreciate you joining us. Talk about some of these stories some more. All right, James, I want to talk about Michigan because there's some big Michigan stories popping this week. But first, let's talk about what happened last night and also what happens with the party as we move on here and move forward. Thomas Massey particularly. But Trump had a big night last night in a lot of places.
19: He did. And, you know, you add that in with Senator Cassidy losing in Louisiana.
12: Yeah.
19: Looks like Senator Cornyn could be losing in Texas next week.
12: Yeah.
19: And what you have is Donald Trump using the bully pulpit and the mass financial resources he has to shape a Republican Party that's going to do the things he wants, as opposed to obstructing it and doing nothing, which is what these Republicans were doing. And in Massey's case, I mean, the senators were just lazy. Massey made a point of grandstanding against Trump at every turn. He votes against Trump or Trump comes out against Massey. And then next thing you know, Massey's leading the charge on the Epstein files, which he had never cared about prior to that.
12: This is the thing that I'm trying to, because I'm seeing that, I'll see it brought up quite a bit. It's just, this is so important to him. Now, I understand people can get new information, but didn't he promise to put out names and stuff like that? And he never did. So, you know, I follow the guy. I follow Thomas Mess. He follows me. I mean, I met the guy before. It's funny because he would say, yeah, I follow you on Twitter. And I go, well, that's interesting. So, you know, it's not like I hate the guy, but at the end of the day, I see what he's tweeted. I know what he's talked about. Never once talked about this stuff years back when Biden was in office. But all of a sudden, Trump's in office and there's an opportunity to sort of, I don't know, turn the knife. It to me, doesn't sit well. And I think with the president, that was part of the issue as well.
19: That's exactly it. Do you need really critics in your own party? It's one of those situations where with friends like Massey, do you need enemies?
12: Yeah.
19: And so, you know, when you get some new blood in here, the problem with any sitting member of Congress is that there is a way of doing things that they are used to. And the enemy of any kind of growth or of any kind of winning is the status quo. And so everybody liked the arrangement they had before Donald Trump. And Donald Trump has upset the apple cart, and people have a chance to, you know, to push back, to do it their own way. But, you know, if you're going to come up against the king, you best not miss.
12: What do we do now? Because one of the folks in the chat, and I thought it was important, said, hey, we got to remember we're all on the same team. Can you please remind people? What do we do now? Because obviously, I did make a difference last night in Kentucky. But not every race is going to be like that. 2026 is going to be very important. I'm optimistic, right? And probably naively so, some might say, about 2026. However, I know that we got to fight, and I'm willing to do that. We got to fight, and don't let up, down to the wire and beyond. And of course, it's like, you know, keep playing, you know, until, you know, beyond the whistle kind of thing here. But like, 28 is around the corner. President Trump's only going to be able to accomplish so much in this next couple of years. What we're walking through is a long-term plan here. How do we bring everyone back together? Because I believe right now we're being targeted because Trump was so effective in 24.
19: Yeah, what I think is happening right now is the same thing Donald Trump did when he took that escalator down and ended the Bush dynasty and then ended the Clinton and then ended the Obama and the Biden dynasty. I think what he did to the executive branch is what he's trying to do with Congress. Because, you know, you get elected twice. The second time, you win the popular vote nationally, which hadn't been done in 20 years by a Republican. And then you get the House and Senate. And then the Senate in particular does nothing with the power they're given.
12: Mm-hmm.
19: And so what you need is a new pool of talent with a new mentality who don't view it as their job to be BFFs with their Democrat colleagues, who view it as their job to represent the voters who gave them power. There's this false idea people get when they get to Washington that the Senate Majority Leader is the source of my power and not the people who sent me, the people who sent him. And
12: yeah.
19: If Trump changes that understanding, it could have massive effects years down the road.
12: Yeah. So I don't think people understand if they really take into effect what happened last night. McConnell, by the way, the turtle, Mitch McConnell, spent all these years building this big machine in Kentucky, and I think it went down last night, along with some of the other shifts and changes that we're seeing take place.

0: kind of revealed himself in some ways, as you say.
1: Oh, yeah, the mask just totally came off of Mike Duggan. What I need everyone to understand about Mike Duggan is that he is still a Democrat. And he would tell you that himself. He tweets about four times a month that I didn't leave the Democrat Party's values. And so independent, you hear independent as the average person and you think he believes differently than Democrats or Republicans. But that's not what Duggan thinks. What Duggan means by it is independent is an electoral strategy, because from the second he left the Democrat Party, he was the only guy who he knew on that day was going to make the November 2026 ballot. And so the more you understand that independent is a strategy to avoid a primary and not a statement of belief. You know, I give a lot of speeches about Mike Duggan, Justin, and what I always ask people is, if Mike Duggan were still running as a Democrat, would you support him? And everybody says, of course not. And then I ask, what makes you think he's not? Self-identification?
0: Yeah.
1: Because he says so?
0: Different letter next to his name? Yeah.
1: And called himself Michelle. We wouldn't think he's a woman. We have to look at track records and what people actually do, not just what they claim.
0: Speaking of which, the carpetbagger, Michigan Democrat Mallory McMorrow, running for Senate, on her deleted tweets, which I know you've covered extensively, she's been caught in a big trap on this, talking about it this weekend.
2: But like a lot of people, sometimes you complain online, on Facebook, on Twitter, and there were old tweets of mine that were dug up and became a CNN primetime news story where... And I am just quoting what I said, and I know that we are in a house of the Lord, so I apologize. I will censor myself. I said yesterday it was 50 degrees. Today the sky is shitting ice, and they were in that as I was critical of the weather, in as if that was something that isn't very, very Michigander.
0: She hates Michigan. She hates the weather here. That's why... I think she prefers the climate in the swamp. That's why she's trying to get out of Michigan. She's trying to climb that ladder up into the swamp. And I don't think it's been more obvious, but her whole campaign is falling apart right in front of her very eyes, isn't that?
1: You know, I did a podcast about McMorrow. It's called Mallory McMorrow is a Walking Red Flag. Her one accomplishment as a state senator is making a red flag law in Michigan that allows people to get their guns seized without being even informed that such a hearing has taken place or a complaint has been made. Just no semblance of due process that takes away your Second Amendment rights. Mallory McMorrow is not one of our neighbors in Michigan. She's a missionary from the coast here to change Michigan.
0: Wow.
1: Because she thinks we live wrong.
0: That's good. It really is. She's a left-wing Democrat missionary from the left coast trying to change Michigan because she thinks we're all wrong here in flyover country. Fantastic way of putting it, as always. Down I-75 over on X, the podcast as well. James Dixon, anything you're working on we need to know about in the next coming weeks here?
1: Yeah, I'm doing a podcast today about the two debates. The Republicans just had one over the weekend for governor. Democrats just had one. It's a tale of two debates. Can't wait to talk about it.
0: There you have it. Always a pleasure, my friend. Thank you, as always.
1: Thank you, sir.
0: You got it. Back with more, maybe some good news.

I'm checking markets here in just a little bit. But before we do, boy, oh boy, I got to tell you, whether it's work or play, and it is hard work, staying up to date, on your toes with all the headlines, and on my feet at play with my little girls, you know. They are every day wanting to get into something new, something different. And, well, running around. We were out of the state this week doing some fun things with the family on a trip. And I got to tell you, man, back, legs, feet would always feel it when I drove and, you know, I had to get out and stiff and everything after a trip like that. Holy cow. The Good Feet store? 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
0: Markets up this morning. 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But I would do it today. The big news, restoring America, doesn't, I mean, it's every piece, by the way. People want to say that we ought to go back into obscurity and that America's over. By the way, that's a whole Democrat talking point. That's a leftist. They don't think America was ever great. Here's another example of why people are so happy.
20: I don't think anybody can open up their social media and not see this story of the fountain at Malcolm X Park, otherwise known as Meridian Hill Park here in Washington, D.C., is working. It's been not functioning for nearly a decade. News 4's Catalina Perez de Armiñan is live out there. And the water is flowing behind you, Catalina. I know.
0: By the way, this report, and I don't have time to get to it all, but she shows these people are so happy that this is in D.C. Trump getting these things going again, building the ballroom, some of these other things. You know, I just don't think people understand. We're not going to let this country fall into disrepair the way Democrats had throughout the day. So anyway, throughout the last several years. MAGA, America First, means America's back. Trump is right square in the middle of that. I got more on the after show. We're going to get to it coming up. 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
21: Our Father, who art in heaven, hallowed be thy name. 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Lead us not into temptation, but deliver us from evil. 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
25: Good morning, it's 10 o'clock, 55 degrees at the lakeshore, 58 and partly sunny in Grand Rapids. I'm James Gimmel, Wood Radio News. Iran's Revolutionary Guard has threatened to escalate the war beyond the Middle East if the United States and Israel decide to attack it again. In a statement today, the Guard says it would deliver crushing blows to places you cannot imagine. President Trump yesterday said his wish was to end the war very quickly. An American doctor who's tested positive for Ebola while working in the Democratic Republic of Congo is now receiving emergency care in Berlin. It's believed Dr. Peter Stafford contracted the virus while operating on an infected patient.
2: 2 days after the announcement of the outbreak was made, Peter began to have some of the nonspecific symptoms that are classic for Ebola. Chills, fever, muscle aches, fatigue.
25: Our top local story, charges are being dropped against a man after he allegedly doxed the person he mistakenly identified as the officer involved in a shooting in Grand Rapids earlier this year. Michael Buxton charged with unlawful posting of a message and using a computer to commit a crime. Buxton allegedly made a post claiming to identify the officer who shot Daquan Johnson, but he named someone unrelated to the case who lived way up in the Upper Peninsula. Kent County Prosecuting Attorney Chris Becker explains to Wood Radio News how the restorative justice process works.
4: Two parties get together. The victim and the defendant meet. They have, it's a facilitated by the dispute resolution center. They, you know, they talk things out. They can come up with their own penalties, if you will. It's kind of a facilitated, you know, meeting between the two parties to try and come to some sort of resolution on their own instead of going through the court process.
25: A ribbon-cutting ceremony will take place at Kennewa Hills High School at 6:30 this evening to celebrate the completion of the new varsity softball and baseball fields there. District officials, staff, project partners, and retired varsity baseball coach Bruce Osterhaus will be on hand for the event. Kennewa Hills Athletic Director Ross Willett tells us the four-field clover includes two varsity turf fields and two non-turf fields with lights and a press box.
5: Just the amenities in general, again, it's a four-field complex with lights, which was a big investment, you know, to be able to play into the evening, play at nighttime in the summer. You know, if we run out the complex in the summer, they have batting cages for baseball and softball separately.
25: And funding came from a 30-year, $37 million bond issue passed by voters in 2024. The West Michigan Whitecaps host the South Bend Cubs in a morning contest today at 11 o'clock.
0: A few clouds out there early on today, giving way to increasing sunshine later this afternoon. It's going to be cooler with a high of 65, mostly clear to partly cloudy conditions tonight. It's going to be cool, low temperature right around 40. I'm Stern to Maine meteorologist Matt Kirkwood, tracking west to Michigan's weather.
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22: 8727-BECK. You know, one of the great things that President Trump has done lately and gets no credit is the Trump RX thing.
26: Right.
22: They were talking about that yesterday.
26: Absolutely.
22: In fact, he's partnered with others on this.
26: Yes,
22: and it sounds pretty good.
26: It's absolutely good.
22: We're going to get into that and see what you think coming up in a minute. When most people think about self-defense, they tend to think in extremes. Either you do nothing and hope the situation works itself out, or you're forced into a decision that could change your life forever in a matter of seconds. The truth is, most dangerous situations don't require lethal force. In fact, according to FBI statistics, less than 0.01% of altercations ever do. But that doesn't mean you should be left defenseless either. You should have something that gives you distance, gives you time, and gives you a way to protect yourself or your family, or you and your family, without immediately crossing a line you can never uncross. 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The Byrna launcher fires powerful Connecticut. Doesn't fire Connecticut. That's a whole state. That would have to be a big gun.
26: That's a big Byrna.
22: Fires powerful kinetic and tear gas rounds that can stop an attacker from up to 60 feet away, and it does it without requiring a permit or a background check. 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All right, so one of the things in this country that is just a proven fact is that our pharmaceuticals are really expensive. I mean, until they had a generic version of it, the medication that I get every month, $2,400 every month.
26: Yeah.
22: I didn't pay that whole thing because insurance covers some of that. But the point is, it's really expensive. And there are people who are paying a lot more than that.
26: A lot of money. And they have to check it all the time. I hear my father-in-law, who lives with us, go through the, you know, I can't believe that it costs $1,900 for this medication.
22: Yeah, it's incredible.
26: I'm like, well, you only had to pay like a dollar. You know, I know, but it's still expensive.
22: On Pat Gray Unleashed a few weeks ago, somebody called us and said that they pay, or I don't know, it was a tweet or an email or something. She said she pays $15,000 a month for her cancer medication.
26: That's right. Oof. That's right.
22: I mean, that's insane.
26: Wow, it sure is. Well, this, you know, this new Trump RX, apparently it's a 2.0 product. I mean, we joked around yesterday. I don't know if we did it on this show or on Pat Gray Unleashed. He was on stage with Mark Cuban, which was I mean,
22: agonizing, because Mark Cuban is not a friend of the president
26: and hasn't been
22: at all,
26: and hasn't been
22: for a long time.
26: Trump joked around about well, he made a mistake and he's on the stage with him. He wants to do good things.
22: I mean, the guy campaigned for Kamala Harris.
26: He voted for Kamala.
22: Voted for her, campaigned for her, was talking about her all the time.
26: And he made a mistake, according to Trump.
22: Okay, all right.
26: And so he's part of this whole, you know, Trump RX 2.0. Mm-hmm. But I heard the presentation that was part of that, aside from Mark Cuban being there. And he's got the Airbnb guy who I think is doing this presentation, Joe Gibbia. But Trump introduces him. And it's pretty incredible what they're doing.
22: All right. Cut 20. Check this out.
3: And I also especially have to thank the genius behind the world-class website that will soon be serving hundreds of millions of Americans, Airbnb co-founder and chief design officer of the United States, Joe Gebbia, who's really amazing, and Ed Korstein and the team at the National Design Studio, which is as good as you get.
26: That's good.
3: 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They're doing a job for the country like, I can say design-wise, nobody has ever seen. So, Joe, please show us how Trump RX is bringing the modern face to healthcare and really helping us to save lots of money and lots of lives. Joe, please. Thank you.
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3: Thank you very much.
26: Hey, we got
12: 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Those numbers you shared represent huge savings at real scale for real Americans. 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
12: 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Trump or exit. Because the strongest nation on earth, America, starts with the healthiest people on earth. Mr. President, back to you.
3: Thank you, Joe. Great job.
26: Great job.
22: Yeah. Great job. Great job, Joe.
26: Thank you, the government.
22: Yeah, give him a hand.
26: Thank
22: go ahead. Give him a hand.
3: Well, thank you very much. Really amazing the job you've done.
22: That is amazing.
26: Incredible.
22: Wow. I mean, the low price is really great. It also shows you where to get it.
26: Yeah.
22: It shows you the prices in your area. It's a lot like, seems like Good RX on steroids.
26: The only thing is, too, I want to back up a little bit on this incredible talk because he went through that whole campaign and showed us that whole presentation. And I can't get my medicine today. I have to wait a day or so.
22: Well, if they deliver it to you.
26: Days?
22: If they deliver it, yeah. I was a little taken aback by that as well. What happened to I get it in an hour?
26: Thank you. I mean, what are we doing?
22: You ever heard of a delivery drone? Let's get with the program here.
26: A day or so.
22: Pretty amazing.
26: Absolutely it is.
22: That's going to save a lot of people a lot of money.
26: Sure is.
22: What do they have, 400 million plus saved by Americans already? And I don't know that most people even know about this yet.
26: Look at the rollout of this website. I'm sure it's just like Obamacare was when they rolled out that website. It made me think of that.
22: The only difference was the Obamacare website only cost $2 billion for the website alone. And it crashed as soon as it went live.
26: I mean, Trump's got all these, high level guys, marketing and taking care of this. It's amazing.
22: It is amazing.
26: He doesn't get, you're right. You said earlier, this is the stuff he doesn't get credit for.
22: He doesn't. And he's done a lot of this kind of stuff.
26: Yeah.
22: Where he's paying attention to these little details that really make a difference in people's lives. Now, if we can just get the gas prices back down.
26: Thank you.
22: That would be awesome.
26: Thank you.
22: Can we get together with oil companies now and do TrumpGasoline.com? Can we do that? TrumpGas.com.
26: I like that.
22: Uh-huh.
26: I like that a lot.
22: Uh-huh. You go to the website.
26: Yeah.
22: You open it up.
26: Yep.
22: You tell them where you live.
26: Yep.
22: And it shows you that you can get cheap gas for $1.50 a gallon just a block away. A block away.
26: Will they deliver
22: it? Bring them. No, they can't deliver it. I'm sorry. They can't do that. But bring in the coupon and it's $1.50 a gallon.
26: I like that a lot. Trump gas.
22: You kidding me? We would be sailing through the midterm election if he could do
26: right?
22: that. If he could get that done. But I mean, the prescription situation, that's really good because that means a lot to people.
26: Sure does.
22: We all have, most of us have, if you're over 40, you probably have expensive medication that you're sick of paying for and you're sick of paying through the nose. This is going to help a lot. And if you get Ozempic or whatever, they were talking about Ozempic when this first was announced. And it was something like going from $1,000 to $150.
26: And they showed the generic one there. You know, the pill form and the shot form there. Obviously, because Trump doesn't want fat people. I mean, he's for your health.
22: Yes.
26: He's for your health, but yes, he doesn't want fat people around.
22: No, that's true. I think it is true.
26: I believe that.
22: Yeah.
26: He's very self-conscious about that. You know, yesterday out at the work pit there at the ballroom, he was showing off the pictures and he made jokes about, you've seen enough of my waist. This makes me look thin.
22: Yeah. Is that clip 14?
26: Yeah. Sure.
22: Yeah. Check this out. Clip
3: 14. The underneath part's a good question. It's far more complex than
22: maybe
3: the
22: upper. It's not. I don't know. It's one of these. Yeah,
26: no, that's all right. No, that's all right. Let them go.
3: This is. And they have very, very important rooms down there. Very, the most
26: like
3: important. This was the one opportunity for the military to do something. You know, they can't. Normally, I'd build a ballroom on flat land. I wouldn't have any of this. It would have been built. I'm very fast. I'm a very fast builder. We're way ahead of schedule here, but we went down six stories.
22: Very beautiful.
3: It's actually far more complex than the easy part is up. But again, we have a drone-proof roof. We have it's all sealed.
22: I don't know if we should know this.
3: And all of this that you see is totally sealed. And we use it as a drone port. We can have unlimited drones up there, and drones are what's happening right now. Thank you, Albert.
26: Okay, so
22: why are we getting that information? He's just excited about it. I know that.
26: Six floors. I know originally I had something to do with one of the lawsuits, right, where they had to explain what he was doing or whatever. But I thought, I don't know if that still applies.
22: Yeah. I don't either.
26: Because I don't.
22: We don't need to hear those details.
26: I'm glad he's telling us, but.
22: National security stuff, I think.
26: Yeah.
22: Don't give that information.
26: And maybe we're down 12 floors and he's only telling us six. I don't know. It just seems like we don't need to know that.
22: Yeah. I mean, it's interesting to know.
26: Absolutely it is. And he's more than doubled the size. I mean, that's why it costs more. Are you dumb? Of course, that's why it costs more. It's because he's more than double the size of it.
22: Right.
26: Oh, you're stupid, a dumb person. But the next clip, that is the one we were talking about where he shows off the pictures. This is before he got into talking about the ballroom. Plus, he brought the press breakfast.
22: It's nice.
26: What's happening?
22: I don't know.
26: Right.
22: He's great at certain things. Like, check this out.
7: Give that to Val Holden. It's so beautiful. See, I look so thin. They'll say, oh, he's gotten so thin. And I'm holding this. You don't have to look at my waist. You can look at this. You saw enough of my waist along with President Xi.
22: He's really self-conscious about that right now.
26: Absolutely is, man. Because, I am one who knows. Mm-hmm. Sometimes weight fluctuates.
22: Really?
26: And... on people, on other people.
22: Okay.
26: Yeah, no, fine. Other people.
22: Right. Huh.
26: And I have noticed that perhaps some fluctuation has happened to our president.
22: You think?
26: And he's very self-conscious about that.
22: Yeah, he really is. He really is. But, you know, the ballroom situation is interesting because I'm glad to know that there is protection underneath that thing.
26: And above.
22: And above.
26: Yeah, awesome.
22: But I don't understand the intense opposition to this ballroom.
26: Oh, I don't either.
22: Let's say that none of the national security stuff was happening. It's just the ballroom. So what? It's being funded privately. Why do you care?
14: Well, it just added a whole new thing to the White House.
26: So?
22: And it looks great.
26: Right.
22: I mean, they're bouncing it out, so it looks like the other side of it. It might be a little bit bigger. I don't know. But I don't understand the opposite. It's just because they hate his guts.
26: They hate him.
22: And everything he does has to be radically opposed by the boneheads on the left.
26: Absolutely. 100%. Correct.
22: And he even said, I think it was yesterday, he said, look, this isn't going to be funded by tax dollars at all. It's funded privately. Well, then we're done. Yeah. And he even said... no matter what the Senate is doing, it's going to be funded privately.
26: And does that mean all of it? I mean, even
22: I think so. I
26: mean,
22: the underneath
26: floors
22: part,
26: below, that's military stuff, man.
22: Yeah, the underneath part, that's different.
26: It might be coming from the military budget or something. I mean, I would understand that.
22: Yeah.
26: That he was drawing that line, but
22: perfectly acceptable.
26: Absolutely.
22: Though. Yeah. 888-727-BECK. More coming up in 1 minute. You know, there's a certain kind of person who can't go on vacation without turning it into a full-scale logistical operation. Before the car even leaves the driveway, they've checked the weather in three states. They've mapped out gas stations along the route. They've packed enough snacks to survive a civilization collapse and informed everybody that if anybody has to use the bathroom, they better speak now or they're going to have to suffer. And honestly, those people might be onto something because whether you're traveling this summer, you're camping, you're heading out on a road trip, or just trying to keep your family connected during the unexpected. 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Pat and Jeffy for Glenn this week, 888-727-BECK. So the other thing that they're all crazed about, in addition to the ballroom, is the reflecting pool. That's another thing.
26: Oh, man.
22: I just don't understand. Really? Do you remember the disaster that was the reflecting pool renovation back in 2012 with Obama? With they Barack didn't care Obama. About that at all.
26: And that was, what, 30 million? Over 30 million?
22: I think considerably over 30 million. Yeah, it was over 30 million. And a month later, it was a mess. It was
26: still all screwed up. They didn't do anything right.
22: News reporters were there talking about the algae in it and how filthy it was and how disgusting it looked.
26: Because we all want it to look like beautiful, just like it was, you know, during Forrest Gump days.
22: Yes. Yes, we do.
26: Yeah.
22: And I really do. I mean,
26: I do as well.
22: You know, it's a beautiful spot. It's kind of in the heart of our capital. And, you know, a lot of people come to see that stuff.
26: And when Jenny wants to run through it to see you, you have to, it has to be clear and clean.
22: Yes.
26: But he's taken, you know, we saw him driving on it and it has gone up in price. I think they're spending more money than what they originally said.
22: I think it's about 14 or 15 million.
26: I don't know that they doubled the size of it. So I don't want to be a stupid person.
22: Turned out a little more expensive than he said.
26: Yeah.
22: But I mean, it's going to be done not in 2 years like they were saying.
26: I mean,
22: the price he was quoted initially.
26: Is it not done already? To be honest, I don't know.
22: And $300 million. And it might be. I don't know. It's very close.
26: I haven't heard anything. I haven't heard anything about it. I will check on that.
22: But it's certainly going to be done by
26: the 4th.
22: The 4th.
26: Absolutely.
22: Which is what we want.
26: Yes, we do.
22: And you want the reflecting pool to look beautiful. And I think it probably will. Hopefully without algae in the bottom.
26: Oh, Trump would have a
22: conniption.
26: Seizure.
22: Yeah.
26: if he took a walk down there, oh my gosh, they would go live right then.
22: Yeah.
26: Unacceptable. Yeah. Donald Trump would be, he's doing a live Instagram right then. I'm sorry, a live truth.
22: But you know, this is what he did in real life. He did construction projects like this. So.
26: Well, he said he had a guy.
22: When he says he has a guy, I really believe he does have a guy.
26: I believe that. Absolutely.
22: They can get this thing done for cheap. And so leave it alone. Just let him do the ballroom. Let him do the reflecting pool.
26: What about the granite walkway?
22: Gonna be fine.
26: You know, the granite walkway.
22: Let him do the granite walkway. I'm fine with that. The Rose Garden, another thing they had a conniption over.
26: Yeah.
22: Ugh.
26: What about agonizing. The helipad? You know,
22: fine with the helipad. Go ahead and do that.
26: And they have to. Otherwise, you're going to burn the grass.
22: Right. You don't want to burn grass at the White House, do you?
26: No, you do not.
22: On the South Lawn?
26: Not that kind, anyway.
22: Nope. Okay. 888-727-BECK. It's Pat and Jeffy for Glenn this week.
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25: Good morning. It's 10:30, 57 degrees at the lakeshore, 60 and partly sunny in Grand Rapids. I'm Gene Skimmel, Wood Radio News. The Trump administration says it's ready to strike Iran again if Tehran refuses to budge on its nuclear program. Vox's Jeff Paul has the latest from Dubai.
18: Countries here in the Gulf, like the UAE, find themselves at a bit of a standstill. They were able to convince the U.S. to hold off on that planned attack of Iran in favor of negotiations. But if a deal isn't somehow struck, President Trump says that he has ordered the U.S. forces to be on standby and to be ready to respond.
25: Iran's Revolutionary Guard has threatened to escalate the war beyond the Middle East if the United States and Israel decide to attack again. Our top local story, authorities have dropped the charges against a man who was accused of doxing someone he thought was a police officer involved in the Daquan Johnson shooting earlier this year. Michael Buxton posted on social media allegedly a photo of a man and his family, gave out personal info as well as where his kids once attended school even. Buxton's post claimed a man whom he said was a police officer was, quote, a dirty racist cop. However, the man he was posting about actually lived in the Upper Peninsula and had nothing to do with the city of Grand Rapids. Kent County Prosecutor Chris Becker tells Wood Radio News those charges were dismissed after Buxton went through a restorative justice program.
4: The two met and completed that program, and after the program, the victim was satisfied, and based on all that, we decided to dismiss the case.
25: Cherry Health is partnering with Catherine's Health Center to expand vision care through a mobile vision clinic this summer. The mobile clinic will rotate among six Cherry Health locations each week from June 1st through August 27th. It'll also be stationed at Catherine's Health Center locations once a month from June through August. Dr. Megan Baker is director of Cherry Valley Vision Services. She tells us how the mobile vision clinic will be a benefit to the community.
19: So we are using this mobile clinic to expand our reach to people in our community that might not be able to receive care at some of our brick and mortar vision sites.
25: And Cherry Health's mobile vision clinic will offer complete dilated eye exams and a wide selection of eyeglass frames. Sports, the West Michigan Whitecaps host the South Bend Cubs a half hour from now. The Whitecaps beat them last night 6-4.
20: A few clouds out there early on today, giving way to increasing sunshine later this afternoon. It's going to be cooler with a high of 65. Mostly clear to partly cloudy conditions tonight. It's going to be cool. Low temperature right around 40. I'm Stern to Maine meteorologist Matt Kirkwood tracking west to Michigan's weather.
25: And I'm James Skimmel on West Michigan's news, weather, and traffic station. Depend on it.
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15: I guess we just found out the timetable on the reflecting pool. The construction's going on for a while.
26: It is.
15: It looks like it'll be done when?
26: Well, it is. First of all, it should have been done. The original the contract target
15: date
26: was the 22nd, a couple days from now. Supposed to be wrapping up.
15: Oh. Right? Oh, wow.
26: So, but progress is moving a little slow. So it's, there's a lot of joint repairs still pending. Believe me, I understand joint repairs.
15: Oh, me too. I understand housing repairs too, because we're in the middle of a big remodel.
26: Yeah, that's
15: right
26: what they're
15: now.
26: Talking about. Yeah.
15: Oh, it's a nightmare. Well, we can't do this until the plumber comes, and the plumber can't come until a week from Thursday. And then once he comes, then we'll be able to do that, which will put this in line for them to do that. And it's agonizing.
26: Yeah.
15: It's getting to the point. I remember when Glenn and I lived in Connecticut the first time around, and he's probably talked about this on the air, I'm sure. The first time in Connecticut, he bought this old farmhouse.
26: Oh, yeah.
15: 200 years old.
26: Oh, yeah. The first time.
15: And he decided, I'm going to do some remodeling.
26: I'm a fixer-upper. Can put a hammer in my hand.
15: Oh, man. The family had to sleep in the dining room on the floor because the thing was being remodeled so much.
26: It is kind of resembles
15: it's
26: you.
15: It's very similar to what we're doing.
26: Wow.
15: My wife and I are sleeping on the couch right now. But his remodel went on for 5 years. So
26: I don't think it ever ended, actually.
15: I don't.
26: If I remember that story, I think he finally gave up.
15: It ended after 5 years and a divorce. So it didn't go all that well, you know, at the time.
26: Probably shouldn't have put a hammer in his hand.
15: Yeah.
26: No, so, honey, really. We can't.
15: Really. Seriously. Really.
26: Bring me that toolbox.
15: So remodeling
26: is
15: stressful.
26: So now
15: it really is.
26: Now there's some joint repairs, as I said, still pending. So the current goal, according to Grok,
15: is
26: we're going to finish resurfacing, sealing, and related work, you know, before July 4th.
15: That's it.
26: Somewhere in there, the deadline before July 4th.
15: I hope it's well before July 4th. Doesn't sound like it though, huh? Wow, they got to get that done before the 4th. That's our 250th
26: anniversary. I think if Trump takes a walk down there, those guys are going to hop sing on it.
15: I hope they do.
26: I think he needs to take a walk down there. Like he does over at the ballroom. He loves the ballroom. The reflecting pool is just it's going to look nice, and I want to fix it up. But he hasn't really shown. He drove by it. He drove over it when they were done painting it, right? He drove over it, and now to him, it's done.
15: Yeah.
26: But if he walks down there, you know, because he likes to stroll around the reflecting pool every day, you know, Donald Trump. Mm-hmm. And if he walks down there and it's not done, ooh.
15: Especially on the 4th for the celebration.
26: But he's going to walk down there before, right? Sometime in the next couple of days, because, I mean, he was supposed to be, the target date was this weekend, right? So if he walks down there on if he flies back from Mar-a-Lago, because I'm sure he's going to go south for the for the winter. If he comes back on Sunday night or Monday and takes a look down, ooh.
15: And it's not done?
26: Oh.
15: It's not going to be good.
26: There's going to be some Trump hell to pay.
15: Yeah.
22: Yes.
26: So
22: it needs to get done.
26: Yeah, that does.
22: It really does.
26: That does.
22: Yesterday, a reporter asked J.D. Vance about what's going on with the economy. I know they love this question.
26: Right. He handled it pretty well.
22: Yeah, he did. Here's what he had to say. Cut 17. Which goes a little like this.
3: Okay. Garrett, you have your hand up. Garrett, hey.
7: That's right. Yeah. Okay. Thank you, Mr. Vice President. Midterms are well underway. You've got voters going to the polls in six states today. You and the president ran on a platform that included no new wars, cutting gas prices, cutting inflation. Mm-hmm. What do you say to people who are going to the polls today and who feel like those promises are unkept?
22: Oh.
3: Well, I'd say a few things. First of all, we've delivered great wins for the American people. We ran on delivering tax cuts to the American people, which we did, the largest tax cuts in American history. We ran on cutting taxes, particularly on people who were working on overtime, working on tips. Okay. We cut taxes for those Americans. We ran on the promise of bringing investment back into the United States of America, that rather than factory closures, we were going to have factories opening. And we've seen both construction jobs in manufacturing, but also manufacturing jobs have great rebounds under the Trump administration and under our leadership. Mm-hmm. We are very aware that because of what's going on in the Middle East, gas prices have gone up, and a lot of Americans are struggling because of that. Uh-huh. Our view is that it is a temporary increase. We're taking a number of steps to try to push back against it and try to ensure that Americans are paying as little at the pump as possible. But I feel quite confident after we've taken care of business in the Middle East, those prices are going to come down. And there have been a lot of prices, as you know, a lot of prices from rent to housing, where we still got a lot of work to do, but we do see some real progress made across the economy on pricing, but also on people's jobs.
26: Okay.
22: Hopefully the American people are going to be a little patient with this.
26: I hope so.
22: Because, we haven't resolved the Iranian situation, and the situation...
26: Man, we need to do that.
22: In the Strait of Hormuz, it has to be worked out so that we can start to bring the prices back down.
26: That absolutely has to be taken care of. Mm-hmm. The sooner the better. Yes, I agree with President Trump that the Americans are okay. We Americans are okay with having a little bit of resolve, and the prices are a little bit higher. I know eggs are a lot cheaper, so there's that. Because my wife actually came home yesterday saying, "Oh, I bought a bunch of extra eggs. They're really cheap." So we're stocked up on eggs.
22: Shut up.
26: We're stocked
22: Stop
26: up on eggs.
22: Stop your belly aching. Well, I don't want to hear your whining anymore. Eggs are down. Okay, you're paying $5 a gallon for gas.
26: Correct. Well, $3.71 yesterday. So, man, we're down to almost nothing.
22: I paid $3.79 this morning.
26: Oh.
22: $3.79.
26: Yeah.
22: It hurts.
26: There's one gas station I passed this morning that was at 4:15, and I'm like, bro.
22: No.
26: I don't know what's happening with you, but no.
22: Wow, 4:15, that's a big difference.
26: Yeah. 3.79, and I paid 3.71, but 3.79 at most places to 4:15, that's a, holy cow.
22: Way too much. Telling me that the Exxon across the street from here is 4.19.
26: Oh, so Exxon is, they are ripping American people off.
22: Wow. That's a little price gouging.
26: I thought the price changer guy was out sick or something at the station, but I guess not.
22: Barely not. No. It's amazing to me that they can see a price across, literally sometimes, across the street that's 40 or 50 cents per gallon lower.
26: Right.
22: And then they just maintain their price. Yeah, we're just going to keep selling it for
26: this. That's corporate. We don't have any control over that.
22: That's what they'll tell you, I'm sure.
26: Absolutely.
22: I'm sure.
26: I'm sorry, but it's just corporate. We can't. It's a corporate rule. We can't do anything for
22: it. And then, of course, you got diesel, which is pushing up prices at the grocery store because that's what the big trucks run on.
26: Right.
22: And that's a problem. So
26: we're willing to take the heat a little bit, but it needs to be fixed. Yep. It needs to get fixed. No, I don't want Iran to have nukes. Mm-hmm. I don't. I don't. But I don't want them to keep screwing us around either.
22: Yeah.
26: And we keep hearing that they're close to a deal, and then now we're not close to a deal. I was going to bomb them yesterday, but I'm not going to bomb them. I might bomb them.
22: Just get it done.
26: Monday.
22: I just want to get it done.
26: In the future.
22: So we can move forward.
26: Yes.
22: Get it done. Let's move forward.
26: The word rubble comes to mind, but that's the only word that I can think of right now.
22: Uh-huh. JD's talked about other things besides the economy.
26: He was, he was asked press conference.
22: Ken Paxton and the endorsement there. Here's what he said about that.
3: Well, I'd say a couple things, Nick. First of all, the president's very gratified by the response that he's heard from the base and from a lot of voters, I think, who are passionate about Ken Paxton. Uh-huh. We think Ken Paxton is going to be a great senator for the people of Texas, but most importantly, a great United States senator who can work on solving the problems that all of us confront as a country together. I've known John Cornyn for a long time, but unfortunately, you know, when it really counted, Ken Paxton was there for the country, was there for the president, and that's why he ultimately earned the president's endorsement. He thinks he's going to be a better senator, thinks he's going to make a better candidate. And so I do think it sends a message, but really not just the endorsement, but one of the things the president has done very effectively, going back 10 years in his leadership of the Republican Party and the country as president of the United States, is he said, you know, I want people who fight for the good. I want people who can't be bought by corporate lobbyists, who can't be bought by Wall Street, who can't be bought by special interests, who are going to go to Washington and fight for the people who actually elected them to those positions. And I think one of the things we've seen in the Republican Party, while I can't say that all of our representatives are perfect or all of our senators are perfect, we have seen a much better crop of talent come into Washington since Donald Trump has been the leader of the party and the leader of the movement. I do think we're going to continue to see that happening. But I think the

0: anti-fraud task force. You previously mentioned that Ilhan Omar seemed to have committed immigration fraud. Do you anticipate an indictment against her, an indictment related to that situation?
1: Yeah, so Reagan, I don't want to prejudge an investigation. I mean, you read the things about Ilhan Omar and about, you know, who she married and whether she didn't marry this person or that person. Uh-huh. It certainly seems like something fishy is there.
2: It certainly does.
1: Everybody's entitled to equal justice under the laws. So yeah. We're going to investigate it. Amen. We're going to take a look at it. If we think that there's a crime, we're going to prosecute that crime. And that's something the Department of Justice is looking at right now.
2: Good.
3: Yeah. And there was a mistake made on her taxes.
2: Oh, yeah, a little rounding error. So it went from $30 million to she's only worth $18,000. Okay, it's just a little rounding error.
3: So, I mean, that doesn't have anything to do with marrying her brother, but, you know, it's just, interesting.
2: There's a lot going on there with Ilhan Omar. You know, the fraud with the Somali fraud.
3: Yeah.
2: Did she know about that? Is she participating in that? Did she help with it? Is she covering it up? I mean, there's so much. And then the brother thing. It's about time we're going to definitively find out.
3: Yes, we need to know. And I'm not quite sure how we go about that, though, because how do you have to really prove it. Admittedly, there's enough circumstantial evidence there. Uh-huh. I don't know that you get it full board.
2: Yeah, I think the FBI can handle it. Can they noodle this thing out?
3: I mean, the American people certainly believe it.
2: Yeah. I know I certainly believe
3: it. I do too.
2: And we've wanted it looked into for a really long time. So let's find out one way or the other.
3: Yes.
2: 888-727-BECK. More coming up.
4: Glenn Beck.
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4: They moved the second hand on the clock forward to 89 seconds to midnight, which means it's the closest that clock has ever been to midnight since they started.
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6: John Polk was my nemesis. I knew in order to live a rich and fulfilling life, one where I was equal under the law and could be happy and fulfilled, I needed to defeat the message that John Polk was peddling.
7: I'm John Polk. For years, I was the poster boy of the conversion therapy movement. 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I wore the label of ex-gay with pride. That was all until, well, we'll get to that part.
6: He's like a car wreck, and then people can't keep their eyes off him. 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
6: I hated him. 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

0: right. It is Pat and Jeffy for Glenn this week. 888-727-BECK. We got to play some of these exchanges over the last couple of days at these hearings, because we have a group of people in office right now who don't just sit there and take the beating.
1: That's for sure.
0: I love that.
1: They fight back.
0: And I think that's what so many people love about Donald Trump and the people that are in office with him right now.
1: They pick their battles, too. No question about that.
0: Yeah.
1: You know, we had with Pam Bondi, I felt, went overboard. You know, her testimony at the 50,000
0: 50 day
1: was just terrible.
0: Yeah, it was.
1: Just terrible, because she wasn't fighting the fight.
0: Right.
1: It was just really weird.
0: And she said something that had nothing to do with it. Okay, so?
1: Right. You're the attorney general.
0: I mean,
1: at that time, she should have been just straightforward, calm, and answered their questions. I said that, in fact, but she wasn't, and she didn't listen to me.
0: That's weird, because usually she does.
1: I know.
0: You know?
1: And I thought,
0: so for her not to take your advice on that occasion?
1: I left a message, but I didn't text her, so she didn't see it. Oh, and so, I know.
0: If only. If only you'd
1: text. I know. Pam should have listened, but.
0: All right. So we're going to play that. We don't have time here, but we'll get to that.
1: There's several.
0: It's amazing.
1: They're really, really good at it. And I enjoy it.
0: It's amazing. But also we've got Sean Duffy talking to Kirsten Gillibrand.
1: Oh, she's a nightmare.
0: He doesn't take any of her nonsense.
1: No, he does not.
0: He gives it all right back to her. It's really fun. You're going to enjoy it. Also, Marco Rubio talking about America. This is part of the Freedom 250 celebration.
1: Right, and the rededication that they did on Sunday. He released this on the State Department's social medias.
0: And who are they rededicating the nation to? Oh, that's right, God, which is pretty amazing. It's pretty great and something we've been asking for a long time. How about we turn back to God?
1: We need to.
0: That would certainly be helpful.
1: Yeah,
0: we need to. This is part of that. We'll get to that and lots more coming up.

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4: Good morning. It's 11 o'clock, 57 degrees at the lakeshore, 60 and partly sunny in Grand Rapids. I'm James Gimmel, Wood Radio News. The congressman who crafted the Dodd-Frank Consumer Protection Act to prevent a repeat of the 2008 financial crisis has died. Barney Frank chaired the Financial Services Committee during the 2008 housing crisis. He was 86. The Justice Department lowers the legal boom on Raul Castro. CBS's Christian Benavides reports.
5: He's being indicted on charges related to Cuba's deadly 1996 shootdown of planes operated by a humanitarian group, Brothers to the Rescue. Now, the group helped rescue Cubans at sea who were fleeing the communist island on rafts looking for freedom in Florida. They also participated in pro-democracy missions such as dropping leaflets on the island.
4: Castro is the brother of the late longtime dictator Fidel Castro. Our top local story is part of the M37 and Cherry Valley Avenue rebuilding project in Caledonia. 84th Street east of M37 will close for 2 months beginning June 5th. The Cherry Valley intersection also will be closed as part of a road widening project. The Michigan Department of Transportation held an open house earlier this month, and residents learned that the northbound side of M37 will be rebuilt this year, the southbound side next year. A ribbon-cutting ceremony takes place at Kanawha Hills High School at 6:30 this evening to celebrate the completion of the new varsity softball and baseball fields there. I spoke to Kanawha Hills Athletic Director Ross Willick, who says there's already been some games played there, and funding for that project came from a 30-year, $37 million bond issue passed by voters in the May 2024 election. Tonight's varsity baseball game against Sparta will start around 7. Willick lists some of the amenities there.
6: Brand new dugouts and everything. The press box in the middle has a concessions area, bathrooms, actually has an umpire locker room, which is they appreciate that. And then up top is the press box area for announcing and controlling lights and sound and everything up top.
4: Michigan's Adventure will open for the amusement park's 70th season on Friday. The water park does not open officially until June 13th. The park was recently sold to EPR Properties and will continue operations. The West Michigan Whitecaps hosting the South Bend Cubs. That game just getting underway right now. The Grand Rapids Griffins play the Wolves in Chicago tomorrow night, game four of the Central Division Finals. The Griffins came up big last night, winning in overtime 4-3, outshot Chicago 17-3 in the third period, but it was a nail-biter.
7: A few clouds out there early on today, giving way to increasing sunshine later this afternoon. It's going to be cooler with a high of 65, mostly clear to partly cloudy conditions tonight. It's going to be cool, low temperature right around 40. I'm Stern to Maine meteorologist Matt Kirkwood, tracking west to Michigan's weather.
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0: program.
1: Glenn Beck is on.
2: Yeah. Oh, we got to share with you this clip from Marco Rubio. He was talking about America. It's just so great. It's part of the Freedom 250 thing. There are two celebrations that are kind of separate from each other, but, you know, they're for the same thing. It's our 250th anniversary. But
3: right.
2: There is America 250, which was instituted by Joe Biden, and there is Freedom 250, which Donald Trump started.
3: Right.
2: And that one features turning America back to God. And
3: It's Joe Biden's
2: fantastic. Joe Biden's does
3: it.
2: Not. No.
3: Huh.
2: What
3: weird.
2: A surprise. What a shocking surprise. But we'll play what Marco Rubio had to say about this great country coming up in 60 seconds. 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
2: I think you're really going to like this Marco Rubio clip. He talks about America, its founding, and the fact that this is a nation that was founded on the principles of Christianity. Christian Judeo principles is what this nation was founded on. If you don't like that, sorry. Tough.
3: Right.
2: It's just tough because that's the way it is.
3: Yes.
2: Here he is talking about it.
5: On this day, 2.5 centuries ago, our forefathers gathered for the second time in as many years for a national day of fasting and prayer. The resolution of the Continental Congress called on the 13 colonies to humble themselves in preparation for the coming war. With true penitence of heart and the most reverent devotion publicly to acknowledge the overruling providence of God. In 3.5 months' time, the colonists would be in open revolt against the most powerful empire in the history of the world. Many, on both sides of the Atlantic, thought their cause was a suicide mission. The founders were not naive men. They knew their lives were on the line. That was the premise of Benjamin Franklin's dark joke after signing the Declaration of Independence, where he said, "We must indeed all hang together, or most assuredly, we shall all hang separately." They had no guarantees of victory. They knew that what they were trying to do had never been done before in human history. But with the dark storm clouds of war looming on the horizon, they did what Christians have always done across place and time for 2,000 years. They turned their eyes to heaven and place their fate in the hands of God. It is no coincidence that America, from the very beginning, has occupied a unique and exceptional place in world history. Before the Christian West, most societies and civilizations, for that matter, thought in stagnant cycles, the flooding of the Nile, the return of the rains, the cycle of the harvest. History, for them, was a wheel to nowhere. It turned and turned only to end up back where it began. But our faith calls us outwards into the limitless darkness of the unknown. It tells us to go forth and preach the gospel to the world as a witness unto all nations, unto the ends of the earth. From that command came America. Our nation, more than any other in history, was shaped by this Christian idea. We saw it at work already in 1630, more than a century before the Revolution, when John Winthrop stood on the deck of the Arabella in the middle of the Atlantic Ocean and preached a sermon to his fellow Puritan colonists. "We shall be as a city upon a hill," he told them. "The eyes of all people are upon us." That same faith pushed America further to new frontiers. It was the engine of westward expansion. "Who will respond to the call from beyond the Rocky Mountains?" one reverend wrote in a public message to the American churches in 1833, calling for a wave of missionaries to leave the comforts of civilization and spread the gospel in the wilderness. Countless Americans answered that call. It was the same faith that was at work when Samuel Morse sent the first long-distance telegraph message in 1844. His message was a verse from the book of Numbers, "What hath God wrought?" And on Christmas Eve of 1968, three American astronauts orbited the moon.
2: And you were there. So.
5: They were the first men in history to witness an Earthrise from lunar orbit, to look back at the blue marble of our home from a 250,000 miles away. The world was watching. It was the largest television audience in the history of the world up to that point. And what did they say? They opened the book of Genesis. "In the beginning, God created the heavens and the earth." This is who we are. It is who we have always been. America is still a young nation measured against the record of history. And from the beginning, we have carried the belief that our country represents something new in the world. But the soul of our nation has always been rooted in an ancient faith.
2: That's really moving. That's really beautiful.
3: Absolutely.
2: I love that. How appropriate is that for our 250th anniversary?
3: Yes.
2: And he did it. He did it so well. You know, there's going to be the dummies screaming, "Separation of church and state." Yeah, there's no such thing in the U.S. Constitution. What there is a guarantee that Congress can't establish a law that makes a national religion. That's what can happen. It says nothing about doing things like this. It says nothing about a national prayer and fast day. Those are all acceptable. But that is all news to Katie Tour.
3: Oh yeah,
2: MSNBC.
3: Yeah, we tried to get this in yesterday.
2: It's incredible.
3: We got pushed down. Apparently, satellite time was booked or something.
2: something
3: like that.
2: But so I think we played just the beginning of this. Yeah. But watch how indignant she is.
3: She can't believe
2: over
3: it.
2: The theory that our rights come from God, because Mike Johnson, the Speaker of the House, was talking about it earlier in the day.
3: Well, he spoke at the redirect, at the rededication ceremony on Sunday.
2: And she was flabbergasted by it.
3: He put God above the Constitution?
2: Or the Declaration? Oh,
3: what?
2: Wow. What? Anyway, check this out. Cut 28. Which goes a little something.
0: What about this passage from Mike Johnson declaring that our rights do not derive from government? They come from you, our creator and heavenly father. Is this him putting God over the Declaration of Independence?
2: Yes.
0: Okay.
6: I actually think that idea is not wholly uncommon. I mean, the idea that we have certain inalienable rights that come from God.
2: At least he grants us that. At least McKay, what's his last name? Coppins, I think.
3: Coppins, yes. McKay Coppins.
2: And we found out, we did a little research on this the other day.
3: Yes.
2: We found out he's a member of my faith. And so this is kind of surprising.
3: Really weird.
2: What he has to say here. It's not entirely outrageous that.
3: Right.
2: What? Of course it's not, because that's the way it is. Our rights come from God. That's a fact that virtually everybody, I mean, not everybody, but anybody who knows anything about history and knows about this country and the way it was founded, everybody's aware of that, right?
3: Right.
2: That our rights come from God, so they can't be taken away by men.
3: And McKay, he knows this. I mean, he absolutely knows this. I mean,
2: but he's on MSNBC, and he can't say it, because she's already set it up as if that's something outrageous.
3: Yeah, I just can't believe it.
2: It's pretty amazing. Anyway, he goes on to explain this.
6: And the idea that we have certain inalienable rights that come from God can be read in a fairly benign way, which is basically
2: that's kind of the problem.
6: Human rights that our constitution and our government, our democratic government, are meant to codify, right? That idea is not totally abnormal. I think that the thing that, might alarm some people is some of the rhetoric that we heard at this rally that we are in a spiritual battle. Right? That the forces of good and evil are at work here, and that that partisan politics is injected directly into the spiritual biblical rhetoric. We have heard that for the last couple of years. It's been ratcheted up more and more, especially since Donald Trump lost in 2020. And it can lead to some pretty dangerous places if it's not kept in
3: check. It sure can.
2: Again, that's
3: that
2: just
3: whole thing is.
2: It's the thought process that that our founders set up the government in the way they did to protect the government from religion rather than the other way around, which is what they really did. They were protecting religion from the government. And the only wall that exists is the wall that we won't pass a law, that Congress won't pass a law that establishes a national religion. That's what they were avoiding. Huh. They weren't avoiding praying. They weren't avoiding reading scripture in public or having a spiritual event on government property. None of that is prohibited by the U.S. Constitution, even though, you know, they've done such a good job.
3: They certainly have.
2: Of pretending it is.
3: And that's what this rededication is all about.
2: Yeah.
3: I mean, there's another thing that Donald Trump doesn't get credit for. Nobody talks about it. And when they do, it's
2: this.
3: Are we
2: mentioning
3: it's like, how God?
2: Dare you? What about the separation of church and state?
3: Right.
2: I mean, it's just so ridiculous. And it's just ignorance, to the way that our country was founded in the first place. The other thing that is interesting is that people are really having a hard time, apparently, with the UFO files, the UAP UFO files that were just released. The U.S. Department of War released an initial batch of over 160 never-before-seen declassified files that included photos and videos and reports spanning decades. Some of the reports go back 80 years or more. And they're apparently going to release additional files. But the Christian response has been kind of interesting.
3: Right.
2: It's been overwhelmingly cautionary on this, with a lot of prominent evangelical leaders and figures interpreting the phenomenon, the UFO phenomenon, as demonic rather than extraterrestrial. And a lot of them express concern that these revelations that we're seeing in these new files could actually shake the foundational beliefs of Christians in this country. I don't fully understand how or why
3: aliens
2: they would do
3: would
2: that.
3: Shake our faith.
2: If you're saying that the sheer existence of aliens is
3: means that there are gods.
2: They'd be children of God just like we are, right?
3: Oh no, they are the gods.
2: Oh, they are the gods. Yeah, well, okay, that might be a theory that some people espouse. That could be. And then they're just spreading life all over the galaxy and the universe, perhaps.
3: Yeah,
2: if we found that out, I'd be a little disturbed.
3: Would that shake
2: your faith? I just wouldn't believe it. No, because I wouldn't believe it.
3: All right.
2: I would not believe it.
3: I mean, we saw Donald Trump with an alien already. Was that part of the files that were released?
2: Wow. Do we have that?
3: I don't know. They may bring it up. The Donald Trump was released.
2: Yeah, there it is.
3: Yeah. Was that part of the files that was released? He's walking with the alien in shackles that aren't really shackles.
2: That's so
3: weird.
2: Great. He released that the other night when he was just doing another Truth Social dump.
3: Well, he did a whole bunch of postings filled with aliens and UFOs and space battles. And go to bed. Go to bed. Get some sleep, Mr. President.
2: But I'd love to hear from people. Would it shake your faith to find out that, I don't know, aliens exist, or that they're on this planet, or that they even exist? Is that a problem for you and your faith? 888-727-BECK. To me, it's not a problem, because I believe he created a lot of worlds, infinite amount of worlds.
3: Right.
2: And I think they're peopled as well, but I think they'd look like us because
3: okay.
2: I think if we're created in his image, so would they be.
3: Okay.
2: So I don't, so you know, if like we, the if alien we, get the, if, we just
3: if,
2: saw,
3: if it's an alien,
2: I wouldn't buy
3: yeah.
2: it.
3: Yeah. If it's the green alien
2: mm-hmm.
3: with one eye and mm-hmm. Stringy fingers and stringy feet.
2: Yeah.
3: What is that then? I mean, if
2: I don't think they look like that, but if you show me that body, if you show me an alien right. autopsy where that's actually being worked on, you got proof of that. I don't know. I could still make that work with my faith because maybe God starts a process that leads to whatever kind of development.
3: Right. And so the
2: I don't know what the creation process is.
3: So the alien would be, I don't know, something got screwed up.
2: No, he didn't screw up. He just started it, and that's how it developed. And he knew it was okay. going to develop that
3: okay.
2: way.
3: All right. I'll give you, all right. Yeah. Yeah, yeah, yeah. yeah.
2: Like evolution that. On this planet. If you believe in evolution, that's not necessarily, I don't believe in evolution. Like, you know, the scientific, like the Charles Darwin.
3: Crawling from the lily pods.
2: Style. Yeah, I don't buy into that. But you could make that work, too, in that.
3: Yes, you could.
2: The Lord started the process.
3: Yes.
2: And then it grew into
3: knowing,
2: this.
3: Knowing what it was going to, yes. what it was going to become.
2: Knowing full well what it would become.
3: And to become a, you know, what he wants, you had to go through this process.
2: Yeah.
3: Yeah, I can make that work.
2: Right.
3: Absolutely.
2: But your thoughts on that? 888-727-BECK. More in 1 minute. You know, one of the best things about human nature is how easy it is to care about people you've never met. You see a picture of somebody after a natural disaster and your heart breaks for them. 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
2: All right. So what are your thoughts? You believe there's aliens out there? Do you believe they're coming to the planet?
3: It's very difficult for me not to believe that.
2: Yeah.
3: You know, I mean, it's and I haven't seen any proof. I have never seen one that I know of.
2: Mm-hmm.
3: I think one time when I was living in Florida, I saw a UFO. But I don't.
2: It didn't suck you up into it though,
3: not.
2: And do some kind of space rectal
3: it did
2: exam.
3: Not. Now, some people, good. You know, have said that perhaps there's a, you know, a weight limit for the aliens.
2: Is that what people have surmised?
3: Some people have yeah. you know, brought that to
2: well,
3: my
2: that's
3: attention.
2: That's a good point. Yeah. That's a good
3: I
2: point.
3: I was a little hurt by it, but, you know.
2: Their beam, their tractor beam, just isn't strong enough to pull
3: you
2: know, up
3: there's
2: into
3: no
2: the
3: need
2: craft.
3: For you. I got the idea. I got the whole premise.
2: But what I'm saying
3: that's what
2: is,
3: I'm saying.
2: Even with their advanced technology, they still can't make that work where they could get you up into their spacecraft.
3: Well, God hasn't figured that out yet.
2: I think God has. Maybe
3: really?
2: The aliens have it.
3: Oh, okay.
2: I think God has figured
3: right.
2: it out. But, yeah, that's, I mean, I don't know what to make of all the, because there are tens of thousands of reports of people that have seen them, that have been
3: we've
2: frightened by it.
3: We've interviewed, what's his face about it? I can't remember his name.
2: Oh, yeah, Elizondo.
3: Elizondo, yeah.
2: Yeah.
3: And we've talked to him.
2: Mm-hmm.
3: He's pretty convincing. And, you know, and believes that
2: yeah.
3: we have other beings living in our oceans. And
2: yeah.
3: Pretty convincing.
2: Yeah, he is.
3: So, you know, if I would like to meet them. Mm-hmm. I think I'd like to meet them. And Elon Musk has always said, you know, he's always said, well, I never have one until I see him walking down the street. I'm not going to believe it. Well, I mean, we saw Donald Trump walking with one just moments ago. So maybe Elon will believe it now. I don't know. Well, I mean, I've never, that's the whole thing. You know, if I'm not seeing it.
2: Yeah, you're not believing it. So, I don't know. It's a fascinating topic.
3: It sure most certainly is.
2: And it's fun to talk about, and I like to hear people's theories on
3: and it. It's like where, you know, and where it would shake your faith, I don't know, unless you believe that we're, you know, we're in a game and, you know, we're just being played like a game. And the aliens are the beings that are running the game, I guess.
2: I don't know.
3: Yeah, I don't know either. Honestly, I don't.
2: But maybe you do. And if you do, let us know.
3: Yeah, that'd be fine.
2: 727
3: certainly
2: Beck.
3: I don't think would shake my belief. You know what I mean? I'm pretty sure it would be.
2: Pretty sure?
3: Yeah.
2: Yeah. Okay.
3: Yeah.
2: All right. We got more. We'll hear from you coming up.

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9: Good morning. It's 11:30, 60 degrees at the Lakeshore, 62 and partly cloudy in Grand Rapids. I'm James Gimmel, Wood Radio News. The Trump administration says it's ready to strike Iran again if Tehran refuses to budge on its nuclear program. This as President Trump and Israeli Prime Minister Benjamin Netanyahu held a phone call discussing the war. Fox's Trey Yinks has the latest from Tel Aviv.
10: President Trump and Israeli Prime Minister Netanyahu reportedly held a lengthy phone call overnight as the region waits to see if the war will resume. Earlier, President Trump discussed his relationship and coordination with the Israeli leader.
11: He's fine. He'll do whatever I want him to do. He's a very, very good man. He'll do whatever I want him to do, and he's a great guy. To me, he's a great guy.
10: These comments come amid a massive U.S. military buildup across the Middle East. New video shows U.S. refuelers parked at Tel Aviv's Ben-Gurion Airport, waiting in case President Trump orders new strikes against the Iranian regime.
9: Our top local story, prosecutors are dropping charges against a man after he allegedly doxed the person he mistakenly identified as the officer involved in a shooting in Grand Rapids. Michael Buxton was charged with unlawful posting of a message and using a computer to commit a crime. He allegedly made a post claiming to identify the officer who shot Daquan Johnson in February, but he named someone unrelated to the case, in fact, somebody up north. Officials say those charges were dropped after Buxton went through a restorative justice program. Kent County Prosecuting Attorney Chris Becker explains to Wood Radio News how the restorative process works.
12: Two parties get together. The victim and the defendant meet. They have, it's a facilitated by the Dispute Resolution Center. They, you know, they talk things out. They can come up with their own penalties, if you will. It's kind of a facilitated, you know, meeting between the two parties to try and come to some sort of resolution on their own instead of going through the court process.
9: Among the more unusual real estate listings you're likely to see
13: comes this one from Swisher Commercial announcing that hell is now on the market. The Livingston County Hamlet, just north of Ann Arbor, boasts a mere 72 residents, probably perfectly fine people. Asking price, $625,000, and includes a post office where you can send mail from hell, you can attend Damnation University, and there's a chapel whose slogan is, "A marriage that starts in hell has nowhere to go but up."
14: Kyle Kimball, the Michigan News Network.
9: The West Michigan Whitecaps are hosting the South Bend Cubs right now. At last look, no score in the second inning. Lions preseason schedule set. Their lone home exhibition game will be August 22nd against the Washington Commanders.
15: A few clouds out there early on today, giving way to increasing sunshine later this afternoon. It's going to be cooler with a high of 65. Mostly clear to partly cloudy conditions tonight. It's going to be cool. Low temperature right around 40. I'm Stern 2 Main meteorologist Matt Kirkwood tracking west to Michigan's weather.
9: 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Bulletins when they break. I'm James Gimmel on West Michigan's news, weather, and traffic station. 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
3: You don't know. And we talked to Luis Elizondo.
4: Elizondo, right.
3: About this a while ago.
4: We did.
3: And we asked him that question. So, in this technological age, how is it possible that we don't have clear images of these things? If, you know, they're here and we're taking photos of them, why can't we see? Why do we only see fuzzy dots? Mean,
4: every phone I get has a new upgraded camera system.
3: Right. That's all iPhone's been doing for the last 10 years is upgrading the camera. So let's see a great high-definition shot. And he said that there are those shots. Seen he's seen them, but they're classified. Okay. I don't know. Okay,
4: so are they demons? Are they demons? I know a lot of people of faith believe that,
3: mm-hmm.
4: that they're demons.
3: Mm-hmm. Are they from another dimension? Do they come from under the ocean? Like Elizondo believes they're here and they're under the ocean.
4: I mean, Tucker Carlson once said that he was attacked by a demon, right? And had the scars by it.
3: Is that what happened to him? Is that why he's so whacked right now?
4: One could make the case. One could make the case. Don't you get scratched by a demon.
3: Right. Right. All right. So what do you think? 888-727-BECK. Doreen in South Carolina. Welcome.
23: Hi. Thank you. I don't have a lot of opinion personally on the aliens. I was mainly calling in response to you saying, well, maybe God started this and this is how it didn't finish. And the Bible's very clear. God created the heavens and the earth and everything within. He created the angels. And I believe that I don't believe that there's other places with humans like us in it.
4: Okay.
23: I believe I believe that, you know, as believers, when we die, we're going to go to heaven and be with the Lord in heaven, and he'll create a new heaven and a new earth at that time. But a few of the people I follow online, they do say that all this releasing of the files and everything pertaining to UFOs and aliens is that those are really the fallen angels that fell when Satan was kicked out of heaven. Those were his followers, okay. The angels that fell with him. Mm-hmm. And that this is all being set up for when the rapture takes place, that the government can say, oh, that was an alien invasion. That's why all these people have suddenly become missing.
0: Yeah, we won't believe it.
23: And those who aren't believers in Christ, who are left behind, they will believe it. It'll be part of the great deception, and that's how they'll explain why millions of people are gone instantly all at once.
1: Yeah, with their clothes neatly folded, according to the documentary we saw on that.
0: That's correct.
1: they make sure that the clothes are nicely
0: done. Doreen is like a human elitist, too. We're the only ones.
1: Yeah.
0: Okay.
1: Okay. All right. Thanks, Doreen. Appreciate it.
0: It's possible.
1: Maybe. Mm-hmm. I don't know.
0: I don't know.
1: I don't know.
2: It's like
0: I don't know. Maybe.
2: I don't know. Maybe.
0: What's this? I know. That was like 8 years ago.
8: What am I resisting?
1: What am I?
8: I don't know. The collectivization of manufacture? The institutionalization of the human psyche? I'm not sure.
1: Maybe.
0: I don't know. Maybe. And we gotta go. I know that he goes on. That whole clip was, I don't know, maybe. Hilarious.
1: I don't know. Perhaps. Okay. Let's see what Dorothy has to say. Dorothy in New Mexico. Hi.
24: Hey, guys.
1: Hey.
24: Listen, I agree with your previous caller to some degree. Yeah, I believe that they are fallen angels. I know a lot of Christians don't like talking about the Book of Enoch, but it's referenced.
0: Right.
24: In the Old Testament and the New Testament. Mm-hmm. So, I don't think that they're aliens. I do believe that they're demonic to some extent. And this is going to be a great deception in the end times. And so, I mean, I do believe that God could create other beings on other planets if he really wanted to. But I don't really think that's what's going on here. I think it's a great deception.
1: Okay. I mean, that would set up things at the end, right?
0: It sure would.
1: For deceiving the entire planet. It'd be a good way to go about it.
0: Sure
1: if that's
0: would.
1: What's happening.
0: You know, we have talked about that before where, you know, if that was the case, then, you know, obviously would we believe that Jesus has returned?
1: Mm-hmm.
0: You know, is that even real? I mean, we ask that question every day, about, you know, many things.
1: Yeah.
0: And
1: with AI. How are you going to tell?
0: If Jesus comes back and people would say, is that even real?
1: Yes. Well, that stage has been set.
0: Yeah.
1: Already.
0: Sure has.
1: Tammy in Pennsylvania, welcome.
25: Hi. I don't think that if there were other creatures that would shake my belief in God one bit, because I believe he created everything. But I have a thought. Something like the last two callers said, I wouldn't even be surprised if they're releasing all this stuff now because the government's going to try to set some alien invasion up to force us into like a one world order kind of thing. You know, I mean, I don't know, but I'm thinking, I wouldn't put anything past them. They're trying their darndest to do it now, you know.
1: Yeah.
25: But. It wouldn't. Yeah. That's just my thought on that.
1: Anyway. Appreciate it.
0: Yeah.
1: Thanks, Tammy.
0: Yeah.
1: I mean, you don't put anything past the government now, do you? I mean,
0: we've
1: seen so much, and we're so cynical now about government and what they're capable of.
0: Yeah. Been lied to so many times.
1: So many times.
0: I mean, looked in eye to eye. Uh-huh. You know,
1: and lie right to
0: your
1: you.
0: Hand and lie right to your.
1: I
0: friends.
1: Did not have sex with that woman, Miss Lewinsky, not one time.
0: No, you did.
1: Okay. Yeah.
0: Technically.
1: Okay. Yes, I did.
0: Technically.
1: Yes, I did. Jim in North Carolina, welcome.
26: Yes, sir.
1: Hey,
26: I agree with your previous callers in largely. I do believe that God created humans for this earth, and that because of the sin of man. That it was necessary for Jesus Christ to come and die to pay for our sins, to reconcile us to God.
1: Yep.
26: And I believe that it's unthinkable to me that God would have created other people on other planets that would make it necessary for Jesus to have to die time and time again to pay for their sins, because they would have the same perfection requirement that we would have to get into heaven.
1: Well, could his atonement on this planet apply to all planets?
0: Apply to all, yeah.
26: I suppose. I mean, God is God. He'll do what he wants to do.
1: Yeah, thank you.
26: I believe that the Bible would have, there would be some way to, we would be clued into that if that were possible. I believe that we would know that there were aliens somewhere.
1: Well, he created worlds without end. We do know that. Appreciate it, Jim. And if he did all that and placed no life on any of them, what's the point of that? I wonder. I mean, I don't know. I don't know what the point is. It's like in the movie Contact. If we are the only ones, it's an awful waste of space.
0: Right.
1: It really would be. And that's a lot of space.
0: That's a lot of space
1: to waste. But let's go to Carrie in Florida. Hey, Carrie.
9: Hey, Jeffrey. Hey, Pat.
1: Hi.
9: My faith is not shaken at all. I've been a Christian my whole life, but I've also believed in aliens my whole life, because I do study ancient alien theory, and a lot of that actually talks about back in that time where people would see things and they could not describe things except by saying they were gods. Like you take Ezekiel, for example, and he's trying to describe what he saw as a chariot of God is a wheel inside of a wheel. It hummed. It was amber. I mean, it's clearly in the book of Ezekiel. And then, of course, the most misconception that people have is they say that God created us in his likeness, where it does not say that in the Bible. And actually, Genesis 1:26, it says, God said, let us make man in our image and our likeness. Mm-hmm. So that kind of makes you wonder, who is our?
1: Mm-hmm. Interesting. Appreciate it. Thanks, Kerry. 888-727-BECK.
0: Wait.
1: No, what are we waiting for?
0: I stopped listening for a moment. Now I want to come back.
1: Should have paid attention.
0: I want to come back, yeah.
1: Had some interesting things to say. Wake up over there.
0: Ancient alien theory. I got it. Darn it. Sorry.
1: Scotty in Mississippi, you're on the Glenn Beck program with Pat and Jeffy.
10: Good to talk to you, Mr. Pat and Jazzy Jeff.
0: Thank you.
10: I'm a teacher at my church, and I told my class probably about a year ago that it doesn't matter if E.T. shows up at the White House lawn asking to borrow the phone to call home. It's not going to affect my, you know, faith in God regardless, because I know in John 1 says, you know, all things are created by Christ Jesus, and in Christ Jesus, by him, all things consist. You know, so regardless if it's part of the Great Deception or aliens coming down, it really doesn't matter. You know, it is Christ is God, and that's all that matters.
1: Yep, that's what applies to our salvation, right? Appreciate it. Thanks a lot, Scotty.
0: Sure does.
1: Lisa in North Carolina, welcome.
11: Hey, guys.
1: Hi.
11: Hey. You were talking about, you know, maybe there could be aliens and, you know, God created this massive universe. But the Bible is very clear, and I think that's where...

0: and not laissez-faire and like, oh, well, you know, if there are aliens, then God must have created them. I think that really takes away from the Word of God. And that is our sole truth, is the Word of God.
1: Mm. Okay, appreciate it. Thanks, Lisa. I don't know how it takes away from any of that. If you believe that there's other worlds, it's just worlds that he created. They're doing the same thing there that we are here. I don't know why that's a conflict, but interesting thoughts.
2: Very appreciate interesting. It. Yeah.
1: Let's take one more here. Jackie in Maine, welcome.
3: Good afternoon. I think nice to be talking to you guys. This is a first time caller.
1: Welcome.
3: And I am from the state of Maine. Mm-hmm. I pastor a church here for 40 years, and I appreciate what you guys are doing over there so very much.
1: Thanks.
3: In regards to the world, the Bible says that we're created. When it comes to the earth, I believe that there's only one earth with humanity on it, and the reason is because of Jesus Christ himself, that he came as Jesus Christ. There's no second or third Jesus Christ. There's only one Jesus Christ, and he came and gave his life for humanity here on the earth.
1: So he couldn't be the Jesus, the atoner for everybody on every world? I mean, just that one atonement could apply to all of them?
3: That's a good question, but
1: yeah.
3: I mean, that's a possibility, but my feelings and what I've studied, the only thing I can see is that there's one earth with humanity on it, and we are unique, and Jesus Christ loves us, and there's only one Jesus Christ.
1: Yep. And that's what in the end, appreciate it, Jackie. That's what we need to concern ourselves with,
2: yes.
1: Right? For our own individual salvation. But it's fun to think about. It's fun to talk about. And it doesn't sound like anybody's faith has been shaken by this.
2: It does not.
1: Great, by the way. 888-727-BECK. More coming up in a minute.
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10: I just found out Jeffy believes. This is from the book of Jeff Fisher, which I don't know if you're familiar with, if you've read the whole thing.
11: It's a pretty large book.
10: But there's one chapter and verse that says that the aliens built the pyramids, right?
11: I believe that. Absolutely.
10: Really?
11: We can't build them now to the specifications that they're built.
10: Yeah.
11: So...
10: I personally, and this is just me, and I'm not trying to, you know, foist my beliefs on anybody else. I believe Bob the Builder built the pyramids.
11: Well, that's the first time I've ever heard of that.
10: Yeah, that's who did it, and he was really good then. He's still good now. Created,
11: but Bob's awesome. Show.
10: Yeah, he's awesome.
11: He's awesome.
10: Ask your kids. They'll tell you. You
11: know, on time and under budget all the time. Bob the Builder.
10: We are out of time for today. We'll be back again tomorrow. On Pat Gray Unleashed and right here on the Glenn Beck program. And so we'll see you then.

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14: Good afternoon. It's 12 noon, 62 degrees at the lakeshore, 64 and partly cloudy in Grand Rapids. I'm James Skimmel, Wood Radio News. The Justice Department has lowered the legal boom on Raul Castro.
15: He's being indicted on charges related to Cuba's deadly 1996 shootdown of planes operated by a humanitarian group, Brothers to the Rescue. Now, the group helped rescue Cubans at sea who were fleeing the communist island on rafts looking for freedom in Florida. They also participated in pro-democracy missions such as dropping leaflets on the island.
14: And that was CBS's Christian Benavides reporting. The congressman who crafted the Dodd-Frank Consumer Protection Act to prevent a repeat of the 2008 financial crisis has died. Barney Frank chaired the Financial Services Committee during the housing crisis. He was 86. Our top local story, The Kent County Prosecutor's Office has dropped the charges against a man who was accused of doxing someone he thought was a police officer involved in the Daquan Johnson shooting. That was a high-profile case that ended up in a parking lot after a brief chase. Michael Buxton allegedly posted on social media a photo of a man and his family and even gave out his personal information, including where his kids once attended school. Buxton's post claimed the man whom he said was a cop was, quote, a dirty racist police officer, end quote. However, the man he was posting about actually lived in the Upper Peninsula, had nothing to do with it. Prosecutor Chris Becker tells Wood Radio the charges were dismissed after Buxton went through a restorative justice program.
0: The two met and completed that program, and after the program, the victim was satisfied, and based on all that, we decided to dismiss the case.
14: Cherry Health is partnering with Catherine's Health Center to expand vision care through a mobile vision clinic this summer. The mobile clinic will rotate among six Cherry Health locations each week from June 1st through August 27th. It will also be stationed at Catherine's Health Center locations once a month from June through August. Dr. Megan Baker is director of Cherry Valley Vision Services. She tells Wood Radio News how the mobile vision clinic will be a benefit to the community.
16: So we are using this mobile clinic to expand our reach to people in our community that might not be able to receive care at some of our brick and mortar vision sites.
14: In sports, the West Michigan Whitecaps are playing the South Bend Cubs at home today. And at last look, there was no score in the fourth inning. The Grand Rapids Griffins play the Wolves in Chicago again tomorrow night after a thrilling overtime win kept their season alive last night.
17: Partly cloudy skies today, temperatures topping off in the mid-60s with a breezy north wind causing a beach hazard statement for a handful of counties at the lakeshore. Chilly tonight, low temperatures near 40. Tracking West Michigan's weather, I'm Storm Teammate Meteorologist Sarah Flynn.
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22: Mom, look! 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

0: Welcome in Wednesday edition. Clay and Buck. Got to get the day right off the top. That wouldn't be ideal. This is what you miss. I am Clay Travis. He is Buck Sexton. And we are with all of you in the wake of six big primaries that happened last night. We're going to dive into the impact there. President Trump speaking right now at the Coast Guard graduation. We will monitor that as well. I had no idea where the Coast Guard was located. New London, Connecticut. Would you have gotten that right, the Coast Guard Academy, Buck, if I quizzed you off the top of the show?
1: Well, we would certainly tell the Coast Guard guys that pulled us over when we were trying out on a boat last weekend that we know where their academy is. That was unexpected. We got pulled over. We got pulled over for boat speeding, everybody, by the Coast Guard. And by the way, we weren't driving, just to be clear, but we still had to sit there, and all these dudes covered in tats with their sidearms boarded our boat. It's like, whoa.
0: This is true. And we weren't driving. I hadn't even had a drink.
1: I just looked at Clay. I was like, what did you do, Clay?
0: Yeah. We got boarded while boating in Miami. So the Coast Guard taking care of us there. I am dressed fancy. I'm going to change eventually, but you're seeing me in a jacket and a coat because I just got into yelling matches on Piers Morgan's show, which probably will go viral, over the Thomas Massey and Ed Gallrine result last night, which Glenn Greenwald and others were super fired up about, but ties in directly with what we're going to talk about off the top of this program, which is there were six primaries last night. And I would say the six primaries further illustrated that President Trump is by far the most popular Republican. And ultimately, I think, and maybe some of you listening to us in the 4th Congressional District of Kentucky want to weigh in, but Thomas Massey lost by 10 points in his congressional district. People of Kentucky decided they want, in the 4th Congressional District, a representative that is going to have President Trump's back 100% of the time. That was not Thomas Massey. And as a result, I would say we've gotten a clean sweep of President Trump-endorsed opponents or supporters, the people that President Trump is opposed to, have won. Indiana, most of those state senators are gone who refuse to redistrict. In Louisiana, you have a situation where the senator, for the first time since 2012, lost. Julia Letlow is going to be the new senator replacing Bill Cassidy. And last night, Thomas Massey's career, I think, representing anyone in the state of Kentucky, came to a close. Now, lots of people are Massey fans. Lots of people are not. That's why we have elections. And he lost 55-45 in the 4th Congressional District of Kentucky. And so what I would say in general is most Trump areas of the country are still saying we want to elect people who are going to help to advance President Trump's perspective. To me, Buck, the story of Indiana, the story of Louisiana, and now the story of Kentucky is in Trump country, President Trump is the most popular politician. He's more popular than the state reps. He's more popular than the congresspeople. He's more popular than the senators. He's more popular than the governors. And if Trump endorses you or opposes you, that is likely going to have a tremendous impact in terms of the midterm elections. Trump's power has not faded among his base. That's my takeaway that was significant in nature. What would your takeaway be?
1: Well, I think that Massey's career as a conspiracy-minded podcaster begins soon. I think that he's somebody who at one point was really positioning himself as the quirky libertarian principled guy. I met him some years ago at an event, and he was wearing, if memory serves, a pin with the national debt on it that would like electronically update in real time. So he was Mr. Debt Guy. Did you hear anything from him about the debt recently, by the way? He was Mr. Debt Guy. But then he became Mr. Epstein Files Guy after not having, you know, I've been talking about Epstein and the need to get transparency and honesty on this, Clay, for years, stretching back to before when you and I were even teamed up together, ever since the Miami Herald article came out. And I've always said Ann Coulter did as much as anybody, and also Mike Cernovich, to tell people that there was something really, something smelled really rotten around this whole thing. So just want to be clear, Massey was a latecomer to this. And then Clay, he started to say things like, I just had a pulled a bunch of quotes from him, from Massey, because I really wanted to have it in front of me. He said, quote, "This is the Epstein administration," about Donald Trump. Then he said another day, "He's still in with the Epstein class," and he repeated, "This is the Epstein administration. We can't avoid justice to avoid embarrassment for powerful men. You will have voted to protect pedophiles if you don't release these files. My party has been taken over by pedophiles, or taking up for pedophiles. I predict President Trump will begrudgingly sign my beautiful Epstein Transparency Act, because causing beleaguered princes and ambassadors and ministers and CEOs to be arrested and or resign in total shame. This cover-up spans decades, and you, Pam Bondi, are responsible for this port." I mean, just go on and on and on and on. Okay. So they released the files.
0: Yes.
1: How many arrests were made? How many resignations happened? Now, I'm not saying that anything other than this guy's promising that this, you know, once the files are out, the files are out.
0: Yeah.
1: What happened? And to say that Trump was somehow tied in with this and protect, like, to call someone a pedophile protector, I mean, that's like, you know, Clay, people were getting mad at us. You remember when there was the FBI files thing, the White House, you know, with the Epstein files, and we were getting emails and messages, people saying, how could you protect Dan Bongino as deputy FBI director? We're like,
0: yeah,
1: if you think Dan Bongino is protecting pedophiles, you're a moron. I don't know what else to say to you. He's not protecting pedophiles. Okay.
0: Yes.
1: He's a patriot, and he's a good guy, and he's a husband and a dad. And that was true of a bunch of the people involved in this. And by the way, the people that go like, "You're part of the pedophile," but I don't care what they say. They're morons.
0: Yes.
1: If you want transparency, that's one thing. But if you're going to say that Trump is like in on the cabal or someone else, you're an idiot. So
0: yes.
1: I think it's important that the guy who had really made the biggest name for himself here over all this stuff, you know, they're saying, "I want transparency." And then there's kind of like weaponizing this to attack people that disagree with you or don't like. And Massey was playing that game. I think he was acting like a jerk. Separately from that, so on the Epstein thing, I think he got absolutely what he deserved. And then there's the issue of what he says. I mean, he said Ed Galrine, he couldn't find him. Wait, do we have that cut actually, guys? Because I wanted to play.
0: Yeah, said he was in 12. Tel Aviv.
1: Yeah, play this. This is after he loses. Play 12.
2: "I would have come out sooner, but I had to call my opponent and concede, and it took a while to find Ed Galrine in Tel Aviv. I did get the call through, though. I have called and conceded the race. We've been honorable the whole time, and we're going to stay that way."
1: No, that's actually the opposite of honorable. That I really think that's gross what he did there, saying that Ed Galrine, for anyone who does not know, is a decades-long veteran and SEAL Team 6 member, a Tier 1 unit. And honestly, it just makes Massey look like a petty little scumbag. You're going to say that guy's in the pocket of he's in the pocket of Israel? The SEAL Team 6 guy, the American from Kentucky, is in the pocket of Israel. That's your attack on him. It's just gross, man. So I think Massey got absolutely what he deserved. Good riddance.
0: I 100% would sign off on the fact that it's gross. It's also an insult to the people of Kentucky. And I'm going to stand up for people of Kentucky, the voters there. Massey lost by 10 points. A 10-point loss for an incumbent is a repudiation, because everybody knew Thomas Massey in that district who shows up and votes. And they said, "You aren't representing my interest." And so it's convenient for Massey to come out and say, "Oh, Israel is the reason why I lost." The reason why you lost is because 55% of the voters in your district decided they liked the other guy better. Okay? And so to then come out and say, "Oh, my opponent's in Tel Aviv," what you're really saying is my constituents aren't smart enough to make reasonable choices for the best representative for them, which is an insult to them. So again, I tend to try and stand up for the wisdom of voters, for the wisdom of jurors, for the wisdom of regular guys and gals to make reasonable decisions in their lives. And what the voters of Kentucky 4 were saying, in my opinion, is, "We want President Trump to be supported 100% of the time by our congressman." Massey argued, "I don't want to do that. I'm going to stand up to him on a variety of different issues. I'm only," and then he tried to later pivot and say, "Well, I'm with him, the vast majority of the time on issues, and his voters said that's not enough. And they introduced, to your point, Buck, nobody knew Ed Gallrein at all. So, of course, you have to spend a lot of money to introduce somebody challenging an incumbent. We rarely have incumbents lose. And a lot of people out there in the audience complain because incumbents win all the time. Shouldn't we hold our representatives responsible for enacting the policies that we favor? I've made this argument all the time, and a lot of people sit back and say, you know what, Clay, you're right on this. We hold our football coaches to a higher standard of job performance than we do our politicians.
1: Well, a shorthand of that, Clay, is yeah. They're held to a standard of performance.
0: Yeah, that's
1: coaches can get fired for being bad at their jobs. Yeah,
0: well, it's backwards. Should it in the world of sports, which is really just frivolity and entertainment, if we were going to hold somebody to a higher standard, shouldn't it be the politician? Shouldn't we
1: except
0: fire
1: for,
0: politicians
1: except for last
0: more
1: night?
0: Than coaches?
1: Hold on.
0: Yeah, I know
1: on.
0: You're
1: I got,
0: watching.
1: I got to slow. I got to slow your roll. Except for when the Knicks are the first out of like almost 700 teams to come back in the fourth quarter of a basketball game in the playoffs, Clay. That's a near religious experience that I had last. I couldn't believe that happened. Clay, I was actually texting Clay about sports last night.
0: Yes.
1: So
0: Buck told me he was going to be watching the Knicks game. Condolences if you're a Cleveland Cavaliers fan listening to us right now, because they had one of the all-time playoff collapses in the final 6.5 or so minutes of the fourth quarter. But yeah, look, I mean, Massey got fired because his constituents decided he wasn't doing enough to advocate for their interests. And look, Massey has, I'm a marketplace of ideas guy. I don't know Thomas Massey. I don't know Ed Gallrein. If Thomas Massey has a great national appeal, he should run for president in 2028 and see if the Republican Party base wants to support him, just like everybody else.
1: You know, I would also point out, And full credit to our friend Sean Davis, who of the Federalist, because he had a really good tweet analysis on this. I'm going to call it Twitter and tweets for, I'm never going to be able to get this X post thing down. But anyway, he put out, remember in 2020, that, you know, you had a, I think it was 2020, in the 2020 cycle when he was up, there was a criticism of Massey, and he was able to withstand some of that because of what his positions actually were, because he was taking principled stands then. Here, I'm trying to pull this up, sorry, as we're doing this. I'll pull up Sean's tweet for a second here, because I thought it was really really interesting the way that he laid out that a lot. Oh, here we go. It's his top tweet. Why did Massey lose tonight? Massey went on, quoting here from Sean, from principled libertarian during COVID to GOP late leadership lapdog under McCarthy to anti-Trump Epstein obsessive in 2025, after tweeting about that issue 3 times in the 10 years prior. The nail in the coffin for him was voting against OBBB in 2025 because, according to Massey, it did too much to secure the border. He went toe-to-toe with Trump on COVID in 2020, and he still won overwhelmingly. So the point is, when Massey, the voter, full credit to the voters of Kentucky, when Massey was standing on principle, and the COVID issue was one of principle.
0: Yes, he was 100% right on COVID. I give him credit. I mean, yes.
1: Yeah. Well, he was right on the COVID issue, and they rewarded him. He decided that Trump was like Epstein's, you know, chief protector or something, and voters were like, you know what, you're being kind of an idiot. And they got rid of him.
0: And by the way, as we get ready to go to break here, he didn't say anything about Epstein the whole time Biden was in office. So if you're one of these people who's obsessed with Epstein, and there's a tiny subset of the population, I think you saw that in the elections, it isn't actually reflective very much. That's fine. Why did you say nothing for 4 years when Biden was in office? And then suddenly Trump's back in office and Epstein is the number one issue to you. And again, to your point, Buck, all the files are now out. Nobody got charged. There's no evidence of some crazy cabal of people like that are engaging in pedophile rings. People traded on that because it's popular on social media, and then there's no evidence of it. And to your point, I don't know a single guy or gal that would protect pedophiles in my entire life. Like this idea that there's people who are going to be protected who are engaging in evil acts with children, it's just not true. It's just not true, and a lot of people have traded on that, and the evidence, you can go look at it. And again, yeah. I come back to the people of Kentucky 4 decided Massey wasn't representing them. I love your COVID analogy, because he went against Trump then.
1: And well, I that think was, Sean, was right to be fair, rewarded. Sean. It's Sean Davis's analysis, yeah. And I just co-signed. You know, Sean really nailed it, I think, on that one. 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
1: Welcome back in here to Clay and Bucks. We had those big election results last night. We've also got a whole bunch of Trump sound bites covering the, well, the election results, certainly, but also Iran and a whole range of issues there that we are going to address. Trump was at Joint Base Andrews this morning talking to the press, so we're going to bring that to you momentarily. And we've also, he weighed in on Spencer Pratt, Clay. Steve Hilton, who is not running for mayor of L.A., but running for governor of the great state of California, he'll be with us. And then federal judge Roy Altman has a book, Israel on Trial. And my understanding is, Clay, that you had to deal with Israel on Trial a bit on the Piers Morgan show just before you came on this one, and that things got spicy and that people should go check out The Exchange whenever it airs.
0: Yeah, Glenn Greenwald and I got into it over Israel, Iran, Massey, everything else. I think people will enjoy it. You know this, Buck. I like throwing elbows. I'm fine with a spirited debate. Yeah, there might have been some mean things even said about me during the course of the Piers Morgan show. But I think that conversation people will enjoy among many others. And we will have some fun with that. But I want to tell you, look, I've stood behind Israel's right to defend itself. I've traveled to Israel. An American-based company that wants to help protect innocent people in Israel, build more bomb shelters, make hospitals more secure, give first responders bulletproof cars. These are all very reasonable things. That's what the International Fellowship of Christians and Jews does. I've seen it on the ground. I've worked in a food bank. Our good friend Jesse Kelly even made fun of the fact that I had to wear a hairnet. And trust me, I looked ridiculous in that hairnet. 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And they do that with bomb shelters, with better hospitals, with safer police vehicles. 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
19: Good morning. It's 11:30, 60 degrees at the lakeshore, 62 and partly cloudy in Grand Rapids. I'm James Gimmel, Wood Radio News. The Trump administration says it's ready to strike Iran again if Tehran refuses to budge on its nuclear program. This as President Trump and Israeli Prime Minister Benjamin Netanyahu held a phone call discussing the war. Fox's Trey Yinks has the latest from Tel Aviv.
20: President Trump and Israeli Prime Minister Netanyahu reportedly held a lengthy phone call overnight as the region waits to see if the war will resume. Earlier, President Trump discussed his relationship and coordination with the Israeli leader.
21: He's fine. He'll do whatever I want him to do. He's very, very good man. He'll do whatever I want him to do, and he's... He's a great guy. To me, he's a great guy.
20: These comments come amid a massive U.S. military buildup across the Middle East. New video shows U.S. refuelers parked at Tel Aviv's Ben-Gurion Airport waiting in case President Trump orders new strikes against the Iranian regime.
19: Our top local story, prosecutors are dropping charges against a man after he allegedly doxed the person he mistakenly identified as the officer involved in a shooting in Grand Rapids. Michael Buxton was charged with unlawful posting of a message and using a computer to commit a crime. He allegedly made a post claiming to identify the officer who shot Daquan Johnson in February, but he named someone unrelated to the case, in fact, somebody up north. Officials say those charges were dropped after Buxton went through a restorative justice program. Kent County Prosecuting Attorney Chris Becker explains to Wood Radio News how the restorative process works.
2: Two parties get together. The victim and the defendant meet. They have, it's a facilitated by the dispute resolution center. They, you know, they talk things out. They can come up with their own penalties, if you will. And it's kind of a facilitated, you know, meeting between the two parties to try and come to some sort of resolution on their own instead of going through the court process.
19: Among the more unusual real estate listings you're likely to see
13: comes this one from Swisher Commercial announcing that hell is now on the market. The Livingston County Hamlet, just north of Ann Arbor, boasts a mere 72 residents, probably perfectly fine people. Asking price, $625,000, and includes a post office where you can send mail from hell. You can attend Damnation University, and there's a chapel whose slogan is, "A marriage that starts in hell has nowhere to go but up."
22: Kyle Kimball, the Michigan News Network.
19: The West Michigan Whitecaps are hosting the South Bend Cubs right now. At last look, no score in the second inning. Lions preseason schedule set. Their lone home exhibition game will be August 22nd against the Washington Commanders.
23: A few clouds out there early on today, giving way to increasing sunshine later this afternoon. It's going to be cooler with a high of 65.
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23: to Maine Meteorologist Matt Kirkwood, tracking West Michigan's weather.
19: 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I'm James Gimmel on West Michigan's News Weather and Traffic Station.
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0: Welcome back in, Clay Travis, Buck Sexton Show. We are rolling through the primary results season. I would say this is the first Buck big day of primary results. Six different states going to the polls in Kentucky, Georgia, Pennsylvania, Alabama, Idaho, and Oregon. Congrats to everybody who won. big story coming out of Georgia. We're going to have runoffs in Georgia when it comes to who is going to be the gubernatorial and the Senate nominees. So we have narrowed it down. Nobody got over 50%. Dual races coming in what I think is maybe the perfect battleground for everyone to be following, which is Georgia. And let me make sure that I get all these names right. Mike Collins and Derek Dooley are going to be running off against each other in Georgia about roughly a month from now. Collins got, this was super competitive. I don't know how much discussion it has gotten, but I do believe it should get a decent amount. This is how competitive it was, Buck. Mike Collins, 40.5% of the vote. Derek Dooley, you heard him on the show Monday, I believe, 30.2% of the vote. And Buddy Carter, 25.1% of the vote. So we will see what ends up happening in that race now that it's going to be Collins against Dooley. And then in the governor's race, and I know for those of you that are in Georgia that have been following this, I watch the Atlanta Braves almost every day. Buck, it feels like every ad, by and large, had been related to the Republican gubernatorial side. Burt Jones, who is the lieutenant governor, 38.4% of the vote. Rick Jackson, who is a highly wealthy billionaire, 32.5% of the vote. Now those guys are off to run. Democrats have nominated Keisha Lance Bottoms, the former mayor of Atlanta, as their candidate to run for the governor's race. And also in the Senate, obviously, John Ossoff is going to be the Democrat incumbent. Georgia has been, you know this, basically the number one battleground in America, it feels like, essentially since 2020, when two Senate races were lost there, gave Democrats control, and I would argue directly led to inflation. Because if one of those seats had gone to Republicans, Biden wouldn't have had a majority in the Senate. He wouldn't have been able to make so many of the decisions that he did. Three different winnable Senate races have been lost, and now we'll see what happens on the governor's side. But Georgia remains maybe the foremost battleground in 2026 as we look forward when it comes to significant races up for grabs. I would say along with Michigan, probably as the two most important, if you had to point to states that have the most at stake, I would say those two.
1: Trump-endorsed candidates did really, really well. Also true in Pennsylvania. You had incumbents like Fitzpatrick, McKenzie, Perry. They all cruised on through or were just unopposed. So this is still very much Trump's party. By the way, did you mention your buddy, Mr. Tuberville?
0: Tommy Tuberville, congratulations, friend of the show. He's going to be the next governor of Alabama.
1: Apparently, Tommy's my friend. You know, I'm the one sitting here giving you the high five, sir. Clay,
0: it wasn't really an uncertain outcome, so I'm sorry to Tommy. I wasn't trying to ignore him. He's going to be the next governor of Alabama. Congratulations on the nomination as the Republican. He'll be in an interesting spot, Buck, where in theory he's going to have the opportunity, like Marsha Blackburn, I believe, will, to pick their Senate replacements. They're leaving the Senate to take over as governor.
1: I also think Oregon with Christine Drazen setting up for a rematch with Tina Kotek, who is the incumbent governor there, who's a loon. I mean, you're talking Democrat in Oregon, you're talking Looney Tunes, right? So Drazen Clay made it competitive in 2022. So
0: yes, she did.
1: This might be more. The thing about Oregon, and we have a substantial listenership in the state of Oregon. When you get outside of Portland proper, and especially as you go east a bit, you get into some very red, it's like a lot of states. You get outside of the major cities, or the major city in this case, and it starts to be a whole lot more conservative. So you might be in a place where you have a pretty competitive governor's race there, just to the north of California, which would be really interesting. That would be a nice thing to see. So, I think we've covered the big ones. Georgia is going forward, obviously going to be huge. Pennsylvania, going to be really interesting. I mean, the battleground states are called that for a reason. It would be really nice to what you're saying a moment ago to turn around the bizarre kind of self-inflicted losing streak we've had for three Senate seats in Georgia, all of which should have gone Republican.
0: Yes.
1: All of which actually have gone Democrats in the last couple of cycles. Need to put a stop to that madness now. So we'll see.
0: And the governor's race is going to be huge in Georgia because they're going to redraw the state boundaries in the wake of the Supreme Court racial gerrymandering decisions. Brian Kemp, in my opinion, has done a great job. And by the way, let me use Brian Kemp as the anti-Massey. The people of Georgia said, we want Brian Kemp to stay as governor, even though he disagreed with Trump and Trump endorsed against him. Brian Kemp went out and won, crushed in a rematch, Stacey Abrams in that 2022 rematch race for governor of Georgia, because people said, no, we think Brian Kemp has done a great job and we want him to continue as governor, even though President Trump didn't endorse him. So ultimately, President Trump's endorsements matter a great deal, but it's still up to the individual voter to sit down and say, wait a minute, do I think that they have done a good job as the representative? And if they have, even if President Trump not getting along with them, Brian Kemp's the perfect example. Trump actively campaigned against him, and Kemp smoked Stacey Abrams no matter what, and the chosen Trump candidate in the Republican primary. So again, ultimately, great thing about this is voters decide, and a lot of voters decided yesterday in six different states who they think is going to best represent them.
1: We've got Trump weighing in the Texas race. As we know, he endorsed Paxton and not Cornyn. Did you see, by the way, Thune got a little huffy about this. Thune was a little Thune-like over it. He was, you
0: know, yes.
1: Caused some ruffled feathers over at the country club. Spit out their lobster bisque when they found out about this one. But Trump has already started to lay the groundwork for the political pummeling of Tallarico, the guy who's like, I just think Jesus says, let all the criminals loot and pillage all of society. That's what Jesus would want. You know, this guy is the worst. Trump also sees that Tallarico is the worst. This was this morning at Andrews Air Force Base, play one.
3: Ken Paxton, I think he'll win. I think probably he'll win very substantially. And I think he'll go on to defeat a very defective candidate, a candidate that believes in six genders. And he takes hits at Jesus Christ. And he's wearing a mask 6 months ago. Whereas anybody wearing a mask 6 months ago doesn't get it. And he's a vegan. He's a vegan in Texas. And you can't get elected as a vegan in Texas.
1: Clay, the big three there. He believes in six genders. He still wears a mask. And he's a vegan. This guy's not getting elected in Texas. It's really just about Texas. You got to run up the scoreboard. You got to completely put this thing away in the first quarter.
0: I here's where I would give put my money where my mouth is. After this decision, I went and put down money on Texas, Paxton winning in Texas. I like to look. You guys know. I don't know why anybody looks at polls anymore. By the way, just kind of putting a death knell on the poll industry. Every poll had Massey winning. I didn't see a single poll that said Gall Ryan was going to win. The overall marketplace, I went in and looked right after Julia Letlow won in Louisiana, right before Julia Letlow won in Louisiana, right after the Indiana results, I got Gall Ryan to win at 4-1 on the prediction markets. Meaning he was an underdog. I looked at this and I said, this is crazy. By the time, because I knew the impact of Trump in Kentucky 4, by the time that the vote actually was taking place, Gall Ryan was a substantial favorite to win. And 10 minutes after the polls closed, it was 90% that Gall Ryan was going to win. Why do I bring all this up? Polls are getting increasingly worthless. If you care about what's likely to happen, this is my advice to you. Go to Polymarket, go to Kalshi, look at what the odds say. Doesn't mean that they're 100% right, but it's way more reliable to look at where people are putting their money down than it is to look at what a bunch of random pollsters are doing. I think the prediction markets are going to end polling in America. I think nobody's going to look at them in the years ahead. So if you're in the poll business, I think you are finished. The prediction markets are going to be much more reliable than the actual polling, because polling, as Rush told you guys for a long time, first of all, a lot of them are agenda driven, right? There's Republican pollsters, there's Democrat pollsters, and they want to tell you a story. There's very few that are right down the middle just trying to give you an accurate snapshot. The Polymarket and Kalshi, the whole point is to give you an accurate snapshot of what's going to happen. Doesn't mean they're going to always be right, but when you get to 90%, they're very rarely wrong, because if they're on the wrong side, you make 10 to 1 the other direction.
1: Also, Clay, with all the things that are going on here, Ken Paxton, here he is. This is Cut 8. He's saying, guys, I got to tell you, getting endorsed by President Trump like that, hooked on a

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0: It's fitting that Another One Bites the Dust is, in fact, how we're coming back here in memoriam for Massey's congressional career. It has bitten the dust, it would seem. We got a lot of calls. Greg in Kentucky. Greg, what have you got for us? He literally dropped the second I called for him. That is fantastic. I love the timing. Let's get Bill in Kentucky. We got a lot of Kentucky callers. Go for it, Bill.
16: So I ran for county judge in Kentucky at the same time that Thomas Massey did, and we both served as county judges at the same time until he ran for Congress. I supported him. He

0: changed. It was a sad deal to see what Thomas has done. And I'm sorry to see him go. I'm glad to see him go. But I think he changed after Rhonda passed away. His whole persona. My wife and myself were talking about that this morning, and then somebody wrote an article about it as how he changed after that time. So I wish him the best, but he doesn't need to be in Congress anymore.
1: Thank you for the call. I believe we have audio. I think he got tired of being in Congress. And he was fine if he would have won, but I think he's going to run in 2028. And he even said it at his defeat celebration. I believe we have audio of him saying,
2: "For president or for dog catcher? For president?"
1: Listen, here it is. 2028.
3: What happens in 2028? You want me to run for Congress again? I don't know what you're talking about. All right, well, you made a compelling argument. You spoke your piece, but I need a medical margarita right now. And we'll talk about it later.
1: So I think he's going to run for president in 2028. Here is what I would say. You know what the kids like to say these days, Buck? Touch grass. Isn't it interesting how often, and for those of you who don't know that phrase, it means get off your phones, get outside, experience life. Increasingly, young kids are aware that they're spending too much time on their phones. And by the way, I'm guilty of this. The job that Buck and I have probably requires us to be on our phones in what is it fair to say the 99.9 percentile for what we do is pretty much like we have to live on our phones. But I do think, and I've seen this for my entire career since social media started, the real world and the social media world is often a very different place. If you looked at the popularity of Massey on social media, you never would have believed that he could lose by 10 points in this congressional district. And I think there is a market for him to run for president of the United States. I think that market is 5 or 10% of the electorate that is overwhelmingly active on social media. If you looked at social media alone, President Trump would have never been elected. And that's not because the president doesn't have a good social media platform. It's just that everything has been arrayed against him on social media. So I would submit that one reason, this is my getting on the soapbox perspective, I think one reason why so many people are unhappy in the world is social media. Because you have constant affirmation or disaffirmation, if that's a word, of everything in your pocket at every moment of every day. And if you look at the data, nobody likes Republicans. Nobody likes Democrats. Everybody's unhappy all day long. I think a big part of it is social media. We come back. We'll take more of your calls and keep hanging with all of you.
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11: Good afternoon. It's 1 o'clock, 58 degrees at the lakeshore, 64 and somewhat overcast in Grand Rapids. I'm James Skimmel, Wood Radio News. President Trump is questioning whether the Iranian regime is acting in the best interest of Iranians. He spoke to reporters at the White House today.
12: I just wonder whether or not they have the good of the people, because some of the things they're doing to me means they don't have the good of the people, and they have to have the good of the people.
11: Trump's latest comments come as Iran's Revolutionary Guard is threatening to escalate the war beyond the Middle East if the United States and Israel decide to attack again. Former Massachusetts Congressman Barney Frank has died at age 86.
13: Barney Frank was a colorful and sometimes contentious politician.
14: Ma'am, trying to have a conversation with you would be like trying to argue with a dining room table. I have no interest in doing it.
13: Squaring off with a constituent in 2009, the Massachusetts Democrat served 16 terms in the House. Frank was one of the most prominent openly gay politicians in U.S. history. His most enduring legacy was the Dodd-Frank Act, the 2010 financial reform law that tightened oversight of banks and created the Consumer Financial Protection Bureau. Steve Kathan, CBS News.
11: Our top local story, repair crews are working to repair a ruptured water main near downtown Grand Rapids this afternoon. It's on Division just south of Wealthy. Division Avenue closed in that area in both directions. Water was shut off to some nearby properties on the west side of Division. Prosecutors are dropping charges against a man after he allegedly doxed the person he mistakenly identified as the officer involved in a shooting in Grand Rapids. Michael Buxton was charged with unlawful posting of a message and using a computer to commit a crime. He allegedly made a post claiming to identify the officer who shot Daquan Johnson in February, but he named someone unrelated to the case. Officials say the charges were dropped after Buxton went through a restorative justice program. Wood Radio News asked Kent County Prosecutor Chris Becker what that entails.
15: Two parties get together. The victim and the defendant meet. They have, it's a facilitated by the Dispute Resolution Center. They, you know, they talk things out. They can come up with their own penalties, if you will. It's kind of a facilitated, you know, meeting between the two parties to try and come to some sort of resolution on their own instead of going through the court process.
11: In sports, the West Michigan Whitecaps were leading the South Bend Cubs at last look 1-0. The Grand Rapids Griffins play the Wolves in Chicago tomorrow night in Game 4 of the Central Division Finals. If Grand Rapids wins tomorrow night, they'll force a deciding Game 5 on Saturday night. We've got those contests on Wood Radio.
16: Partly cloudy skies today. Temperatures topping off in the mid-60s with a breezy north wind causing a beach hazard statement for a handful of counties at the lakeshore. Chilly tonight, low temperatures near 40. Tracking West Michigan's weather, I'm Storm Team 8 meteorologist Sarah Flynn.
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0: Second hour of Clay and Buck kicks off right now. Thanks for being here with us, everybody. Couple of things. One, team, can you pull over those clips from yesterday from the lunatics outside the Mamdani trial? Because I don't think we got to that. So we'll get to that later on in the program. You got to hear what these people say. I'm thinking about that, though, because Clay told me yesterday, and then I checked this out for myself, Kami Mamdani of NYC is begging now the ultra-capitalists, the hyper-successful New Yorkers, people like Ken Griffin, to stay. It turns out if you want to have your make-believe utopia but a giant welfare state, you need someone to fund it. And if you scare away all the people that actually make stuff and make products and create services and also wealth with this in a very general sense, I always love this point, Clay, that Naval Ravikant makes, who is, I think, one of my favorite thinkers out there these days. Really interesting guy. He says that wealth and status, you need to separate these things in your mind. Wealth is not zero sum. And the easiest way to consider this is you and I sit here and everyone, all of you with us right now, you are eating better food. You have better medical care. You have more comfortable, higher end, more durable clothing, living generally in you know, certainly bigger houses than you would have, et cetera, you know, with more comforts and flat screen TVs and everything than everybody on earth. What? 50 years ago? 100 years ago?
1: I mean, way less than that, even. I mean,
0: 20 years ago.
1: I mean, yeah. If you consider I'm big on this because I think, Buck, perspective is the key to life, and gratitude is a huge part of life. What you expect as part of your normal day to day existence. Heck, I'm holding this up right now. The phone, the idea that you could have every bit of information that has ever existed basically in the history of the world accessible to you in the palm of your hand at any moment of any day, all day long, in 1998 would have seemed crazy. I'll give you an example for what I do, Buck. When I got to law school in 01, it was still the era of lawyers have to go to libraries and pull off tons of books to do research on what cases are. You can get every case that's ever existed basically on Google now in 30 seconds. I was playing around with AI. I was researching a legal issue this week. The quality of research that I can get from a prompt into Grok about fiduciary obligations is better than I could find in 2001 in the law school, like the at my fingertips. And so I just think a lot of discomfort and dismay is not functioned based on perspective of understanding how much wealthier we all have and what our expectations are as it pertains to that wealth.
0: Well, again, the Naval paradigm, wealth versus status. What people like Mamdani and AOC and Bernie Sanders, even though they're all quite wealthy personally themselves in different ways, depends on the perspective you want to take. Bernie is a multimillionaire. I think, I don't know what AOC is actually worth, but these individuals, what they do is agitate based on status. As in, where do you fall relative to other people? You're never going to make everybody of the same status in a society. There will always be some who have more than others. There will always, and this, by the way, the communists in general, this is like the baseline of the communist ethos, whether they're economic communists or race communists, you're never going to have perfect equality among all people at all times in any society. It's not going to exist. But what you can do, or what you see them do, is agitate around topics of envy, of status, of class warfare, and completely forget about the fact that actually the system that we all talk about here, capitalism, of which we are a proud part on this program and our parent company, iHeartMedia, a capitalist entity that is selling great products and providing great services, is that this does good things for people. Capitalism, commerce, makes us all wealthier. And I'm thinking about this because Jeff Bezos, I really like this. He sat down with CNBC, and I'll never forget, by the way, he sat down with Andrew Ross Sorkin, who was a It's Science Listen to Fauci, double mask, the science is clear. So he's just not very smart, or he's a coward. I don't know which you want to say, but he was terrible. He was one of the most smarmy COVID people. Andrew, not Jeff Bezos, Andrew Ross Sorkin. He was one of them, meh, listen to Fauci, or you're a dumb person. Anyway, he gets an interview with Jeff Bezos because CNBC is still something that the finance bros watch. Listen to what Jeff Bezos says, Clay. I think this is really important for people to hear. Play 15.
2: If I do my job right, the value to society and civilization from my for-profit companies will be much, much larger than the good that I do with my charitable giving. And I think this is an important point to make, because people forget, or they sometimes don't see, that when you create something like Amazon and you're saving, I get letters from new mothers all the time that say, like, I have no idea what I would be doing right now if I didn't have Amazon. Thank you. Or what we did in the pandemic, when people could really see what an essential service we provided to them. And so Amazon creates tremendous value. And by the way, all companies are creating value of some kind.
0: The value creation of capitalistic enterprises creates wealth for all of us, is the fundamental point.
1: Yeah.
0: It's something that I think gets very lost in all this. All of our brothers and sisters who work in the fossil fuel oil industry, and you got all these people, oh, you know, they're price gouging or whatever, or they're polluting the planet or whatever it is. They make all Americans, and actually the whole world, without fossil fuel, the whole economy comes to a screeching halt. They're making all of us wealthier in our day-to-day lives, more comfortable, improving healthcare. The world is actually getting richer and wealthier. Humanity is overall. And then you have all of these people, these demagogues, who point at each other and say, you know, they're the problem. They're the problem. I'm not saying that there aren't issues that have to be addressed. Of course, I think taxation is too high. I think there's too much regulation. There's all these things once you get below that macro level view. But Clay, people now are trying to, they're doing all this stuff where they want to oppose AI, or we need to have all these restrictions on AI and all this stuff. They're forgetting at every phase of the game, the people that have tried to hold back technological progress have been wrong. Because it makes humanity wealthier. It makes our lives easier, better, literally makes our lives longer in many cases, and certainly makes them more comfortable. And I think Jeff Bezos pointing out, yeah, I can write a lot of checks to charities. Elon, Clay, is a fantastic example of this. Elon is changing the world and making money doing it. And so many of the people who change the world for the better are making money doing it. And I think that this gets... these days, they get very lost, and people, the Mamdanis and the commies and all this other nonsense. It's never a bureaucrat waving a magic wand who makes your life actually better. People need to know this.
1: I think what Bezos said there is actually incredibly well said. I think what you're saying is also really well said. The other part I would say about AI is it's not a binary. Meaning, if our companies don't win AI, another country's companies will, probably China. So to your point, the world is so global now that if we say, okay, we're going to forestall the creation of AI. I had a conversation recently with some senators, and they were talking about AI. And I said, you know what Bill Clinton did during the rise of the internet? Almost nothing. If you remember back in the 1990s, as the internet started to take over in the United States, there was a lot of discussion about what sort of regulations could be put in place. Section 230 was put in place, which basically said, hey, you're not responsible for the comments that people make on your content, which I think is probably a good general rule, because it would be super hard to, I mean, basically you couldn't have commenting if you're responsible for everything that any user posts at any moment of any given time. And again,
0: this is the platform versus publisher distinction. Yes. Platform versus publisher, yeah.
1: But generally speaking, Bill Clinton, who, reminder, was a Democrat, just got out of the way and said, let's let the internet come into its own place. And Buck, you remember one of the biggest things he did was you didn't get taxed on the internet for a long time. You used to be able to go on to Amazon. It was a huge advantage for Amazon, and they didn't tax. And as a result, people dove in and they bought things more frequently. And you can make arguments, hey, that was an unfair competition and everything else. But in general, It was a pure laissez-faire relationship that we had with the internet.
0: Well, I don't think it was an active decision so much as it was the regulation needed to catch up with the internet, and the people who were actually supposed to write the laws had no idea what the hell they're doing, including Bill Clinton, by the way. But that's a different...
1: But that's actually my argument. If you don't know what you're doing, sometimes the best thing to do is nothing, because otherwise you end up putting in place policies because you're so clueless that aren't able to understand and comprehend what's going on. And I actually sent in, Bezos actually said a lot of interesting things. I want to play this cut as well that I sent in from Bezos just a couple of minutes ago. He also then, I agree completely, by the way, Amazon is more effective at making people's lives better than the vast majority of charities in the United States.
0: Amherst has saved me, and I'm sure most of you with us right now, thousands of hours of my life. That I didn't have to go somewhere. Amazon.
1: You
0: that
1: said
0: I didn't
1: Amherst.
0: Have to. Oh my God, I said Amherst? That is false. Amherst did not save me anything. Amherst was too expensive. Amazon, sorry.
1: Yes.
0: Amazon has saved me thousands of hours of my life that it has given back to me to do better, more productive things, whether it's just spend time with my family or, you know, get back to work or get sleep or whatever it is. It has saved me from burning time in massive quantity. And it's true of so many people. Clay, you know, used to, I need to get the thing to fix the thing behind my toilet. Now I got to get out the Yellow Pages. Now I got to find a plumbing supply store. Now I got to drive to some place in Queens when I lived in New York and go to the, you know, or I can have it delivered at 8 a.m. the next morning by pressing a button.
1: Yeah.
0: This is how much it has changed people. And I'm not saying everything is perfect. And I know that people, Amazon needs to pay its workers more, whatever. Overall, though, this is a massive increase in wealth. What was the clip you wanted to play, though? I wanted you to get to it.
1: Yeah, cut 26 here, because Bezos also weighed in on spending and taxes. Listen to this, cut 26.
2: Quoted all the time is, you know, the wealthy should pay their fair share.
1: Right.
2: And we can argue about what the fair share is. That's a policy debate. That's okay. But the vilification is the thing that's just the distraction. And by the way, if you really are being honest about it, we don't have a revenue problem in this country. We already have the most progressive tax system in the world. The top 1% of taxpayers pay 40% of all the tax revenue. The bottom half pay only 3%. We have already, and I think it should be zero. I don't think it should be 3%. I think it should be zero. So we'd be making more progressive that way. We actually have a spending problem.
1: This is so well said. Right. I mean, sometimes I think you have to cut through the noise. And there are people like Senator Ron Johnson of Wisconsin that point this out all the time. We do not have a revenue problem in this country. We have a spending problem. The government has more money than they know what to do with, and they're still going to spend more. There is no dollar figure you could give to our government where Democrats would say, we have enough now. We never need to take more from you. It's always grabbing more. And I think that conversation needs to happen more frequently. And business guys understand it because they have to make a profit.
0: And Bezos, actually, we'll come back to this on the other side, Clay. Bezos spoke about this in even more sort of personal terms. But we'll come back on the other side of this and people can hear what I'm talking about. But this interview with Jeff Bezos is very interesting. And notice, I think Bezos still has a lot of work to do on becoming more conservative. You know, I think he's one of these guys who at least he embraces capitalism. He's obviously incredibly smart and you have to respect what he has done. I mean, to build Amazon, it's an amazing company. There's a reason this guy is worth, what is he worth, like hundreds of billions now? I don't even know what the figure is, they would guess. It's certainly in the hundreds of billions.
1: Hundreds of billions. Yeah, it's a good question what the exact
0: dollar is. There's a reason this guy is one of the richest, one of the, you know, probably five, I think, richest people on the planet. Same thing with Elon. They're doing amazing things. But part of this that I think people need to remember is Democrats, all they want to do is talk about how to take more from these people. These businesses, these entities are actually doing incredible things. Look at Elon. Between SpaceX, Starlink, Tesla, the Boring Company, his purchase of X, which I totally agree with God Sod, by the way, essentially saved free speech on the internet because you needed a dramatic intervention. These things are making life better for people and making us wealthier. And I think it's really important and really powerful to take note of that, Clay. So I'll come back into some more of this. But, you know, we always talk about these Kami Mandani and these ignorant fools. There's the other side of this, the people who know what they're talking about.
1: No doubt. Having actually made a profit and understood revenue and profit and that there's a difference between the two, I'm not sure AOC even understands that. I want to tell you about Cozy Earth, though. Whether you go big like Buck did, buying all those different pants, or you start out with just a few different, you're going to love this. 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

0: Welcome back in, Clay Travis, Buck Sexton Show. We're going to talk with Steve Hilton here coming up at the bottom of the hour about the race in California. And I think it ties in, actually, with the conversation that we are having right now. Jeff Bezos with a lot of very interesting quotes that are out there right now. I just sent in a clip on what would happen if Amazon were to run the New York City school system. And it's actually a great analogy. I believe we have another cut from Bezos here, and cut 16, you could double the taxes I pay.
1: People sometimes say that you know, I don't pay taxes. That's true. I pay billions of dollars in taxes. And it's a perfect, again, if people want me to pay more billions,
2: right,
1: then let's have that debate. But don't pretend, you know, that's going to solve the problem. You could double the taxes I pay, and it's not going to help that teacher in Queens. I promise you. So right. You can't connect those two things, not logically.
3: This is so critical, Clay. You could take all the money that all the billionaires make, period. In any given year, in terms of income, it would not help somebody making $70,000 a year living in New York City. Not help them one bit.
0: Which is what Democrats are selling to them, which is why it's such a lie. And I give credit to Bezos for speaking out on these issues, and I think doing it quite eloquently. We'll talk about New York City school spending and how it would be different if Amazon were involved instead of the government. But on the downside, the backside of this hour here, we're about to be joined by Steve Hilton. We're going to go out to California, find out the absolute latest on the governor's race there. We'll also ask him what he thinks about the L.A. mayor's race with Spencer Pratt. All that and more coming your way momentarily.
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6: Good afternoon. It's 1:30, 60 degrees at the Lakeshore, 63. It'll call it mostly cloudy in Grand Rapids. I'm James Skimmel, Wood Radio News. President Trump says he's in no hurry when it comes to Iran. He spoke to reporters this morning and questioned if Iranian leaders have the good of the people at heart. He said there's a lot of anger in Iran right now because people are living so poorly. The American doctor who contracted Ebola in Congo is now in Germany receiving treatment. Here's Fox's Gernal Scott.
7: Dr. Peter Stafford, weakened by his condition, was placed in what was described as a plastic tube-shaped bed during the flight to limit his exposure to the pilot and crew, some of whom were in full personal protective equipment. It's believed Stafford operated on a patient who apparently had Ebola. Stafford isolated himself when he noticed symptoms, including chills, nausea, fever, and fatigue.
6: Our top local story, the Downtown Development Authority in Grand Rapids recently hired Philadelphia-based Interface Studio to launch a 10-year update to the GR Forward Plan. Residents helped local leaders draft the community plan back in 2014. It was also an investment strategy for downtown, as well as the river and the Grand Rapids Public Schools. Crane's Grand Rapids Reporting Interface Studio will help craft the updated master plan to attract new growth. A budget is in place for the 2027 fiscal year in Grand Rapids. City commissioners giving their blessing to a budget of about $786 million. The amount, 6% increase over last year. However, officials say property millage rates have decreased and water and sewer rates have increased, not factoring in inflation. Third Ward Commissioner Marshall Kilgore telling Wood TV the budget also earmarks money for the Third Ward Equity Fund.
2: And so this is $1 million to talk about bringing equity. We know historically the Third Ward has been left out, forgotten. And so we are doing our part, and we have been for over 10 years now, working with the Third Ward Equity Fund.
6: The budget goes into effect July 1st. Athletic Club Grand Rapids, otherwise known as AC Grand Rapids, has hired B.J. Snow to be its Vice President of Sporting Operations and Strategy. The soccer club scheduled to play its inaugural season in Grand Rapids next year. Speaking of sports, the West Michigan Whitecaps were losing 3-1 in the ninth inning at last look, and the Lions' preseason schedule is set. Their lone home game will be against Washington August 22nd.
4: Partly cloudy skies today. Temperatures topping off in the mid-60s with a breezy north wind causing a beach hazard statement for a handful of counties at the lakeshore. Chilly tonight, low temperatures near 40. Tracking West Michigan's weather, I'm Storm Team 8 meteorologist Sarah Flynn.
6: 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Bulletins when they break. I'm James Gimmel on West Michigan's news, weather, and traffic station.
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13: 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I've been on Food Network for like 30 years. This is going to be a little different. You're going to get a little behind the scenes, my personal life a little bit, of course, my career. At some point, we'll talk about why I don't have a restaurant in New York City right now, kind of paining me, but I love my restaurants in Vegas. Well, we'll talk about all those kinds of things and all the great things about, of course, food. But food is just sort of the foundation of it all. It's all about lifestyle and travel and all the delicious things in life.
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3: We've got some breaking news for you. We'll be joined by Steve Hilton here momentarily, but the breaking news is that the Trump administration has just put forward, or I should say the DOJ, but it is part of the Trump administration, criminal charges against former Cuban President Raul Castro. DOJ currently holding a news conference about this indictment. So this is about Clay. So Raul Castro is 94 years old,
0: right?
3: But this is about the... You know, it's interesting. I actually talked years ago to Marco Rubio about this incident on radio, Clay, before we teamed up when Marco was a senator here in Florida. It's about the shoot down of the civilian aircraft that belonged to the Cuban-American group Brothers to the Rescue. Four people, three of them were Americans, killed in the attack. Keep in mind, there is no, and you know, this is a clear, I think, legal principle that's entirely defensible. There's no statute of limitation on murder. And so they are going after Raul Castro here, and we will come back to this. But my friends, things are heating up for the commies in Cuba right now, because this indictment, it's not just for the paper that it's printed on. There's more coming. Let's talk to our friend Steve Hilton, though. We're going to shift gears to California. from down here in the South Florida, Cuba area. Steve, you actually can, let me just say it. You actually can win this thing. Like, this is pretty amazing. Governor of California, you actually can win. Tell everybody what's going on.
15: It's amazing. It's very simply, we are done in California. We are done with the Democrats. You see, and I saw you talking about this, Clay. I saw you on just last night talking about it. We've got on Fox, we've got my campaign, which is we're leading in the polls in California, the governor's race. You got Spencer Pratt and all the energy there in Los Angeles. And I know it's a difficult environment this year for Republicans. We all know that, although you're seeing some great signs that that may be overstated. But certainly in California, it is time for change. That age-old political message is just so strongly felt. And we're leading in the polls, looking good for the primary. I don't take anything for granted. It's June the 2nd, but election day is today and yesterday and tomorrow because it's early voting for a month now. And I'm just feeling very optimistic that we really can get this done and save California and thereby help the whole country to stop our biggest state drifting further into total insanity and decline.
0: Yeah, I did say on Jesse Waters' show last night, Steve, thanks for joining us, that I'm very optimistic about your campaign and also Spencer Pratt's campaign. I have a ton of really good friends in L.A., and they are talking about your campaigns in many ways connected, because what it represents is just extreme frustration with the way things are being done right now. And I'm sure you're picking up on that energy. But I'm curious how much overlap you see between the momentum that Spencer Pratt is developing in L.A. and the momentum that you're developing as governor, and whether there are kinships there in terms of why you're connecting with people.
15: Yeah, it's really interesting. Look, we're very, very different people, different races. Spencer's campaign is for mayor of L.A. That is one city among 80 or so within Los Angeles County, a huge county, largest in the country, 10 million people, 23% of the total vote in California. But his race is a nonpartisan race. I'm running as a Republican statewide, very different. But the thing that we have in common, and I really see all the time, you know, the memes being generated and people saying, vote Spencer Pratt to save L.A., vote Steve Hilton to save California, is that we're both outsiders. We've never run for office before, and we're just not afraid to point out the total failure and corruption of this Democrat machine that's been running L.A., that's been running California, without any check or balance or challenge. For 16 years now, statewide, they've run absolutely everything, and the results are a total disaster, a complete failure on every front. Highest poverty rate in the nation, highest unemployment rate in the nation, highest cost of living by far. U.S. News and World Report ranks California 50th out of 50 states for opportunity, of all things. We're supposed to be number one in that. That's the whole image of California as our land of opportunity. We're 50th. We're for business climate. Again, we think of ourselves as a great state of innovation. And of course we are. I've just been touring an incredible pistachio plant in the Central Valley. You should see the incredible innovation and automation that goes into that. But yet, Chief Executive Magazine ranks California 50th out of 50 states for business climate. Everywhere you look, it's a failure. On top of that, they've doubled the budget. We have the highest taxes in the country for the worst results. Newsom has doubled the budget in the last 10 years. And every single thing is worse. What you're seeing in California is the far-left progressive governance experiment tested to destruction. They've had everything they wanted. They could get every policy, every insane idea, everything they wanted they've got in California, and we now see the results. Total failure.
3: You mentioned pistachios, Steve. Have you ever tried pistachio creme brulee? Just wondering. Side note here.
15: Well, that isn't... I don't think I have. I've just eaten a ton. Basically, this.
3: But,
15: is,
3: will you at least agree, Steve? I'm on a big Steve Hilton kick here. I think you're going to win the governor's race. Will you agree, no matter what my friend Clay here says, that pistachio ice cream is in fact a top tier flavor?
15: Oh my goodness, it's amazing! I totally agree with that.
3: Yes, Clay thinks you have
0: Buck
3: to eat it with a top hat and a monocle on.
0: The show with a top hat and a monocle on because he has the highest end, most expensive taste on the planet. Pistachio ice cream is not even in the top 25 best ice cream flavors.
3: That's the craziest thing. That's the craziest thing he's ever said.
15: Massive fight here, going to be developing. So I don't know when we're going to hash it all out. Have some kind of taste test. It's incredible.
3: We'll come to the governor's mansion when you win, and we'll have an ice cream taste test, okay? But how do we get you there at this point? Where are we with the Democrats that you're opposing? Obviously, the Swalwell thing, I mean, this is the fastest destruction of a political career I've ever seen in my life, honestly. I don't think anyone's ever gone up in flames faster than that guy, and he was the heir apparent to Gavin Newsom. So where do things stand now with the people that want to keep ruining what I think should be the most beautiful state in America, and it really would be if they weren't ruining it?
15: Yeah, and by the way, just let's not forget that the entire Democrat political elite and establishment and machine were getting behind Swalwell. The teacher unions, the SEI, all these big unions, Adam Schiff, the Pelosi cronies, all of them getting behind him, knowing everything about his reputation and all of this stuff. So let's just not let them get away with that. Where we are right now, new poll out yesterday, which is pretty much in line with all the other polls, is actually the Democratic Party did this one. I'm leading, I think the numbers yesterday, I'm on 22%. Javier Becerra, 21%. The billionaire climate fanatic, Tom Steyer, who, let's remember, has spent, wait for the number, $193 million so far, right? Nearly $200 million he's spent of his own money. He's at 15%. The other Republican, Chad Bianco, at 10%. Everyone else below that, including, I'm very sorry to say, Katie Porter, who seems to have been fading lately. I was so looking forward to all the mashed potato jokes that would have ensued if she was my opponent in the general election. Looks like she's not going to make it. It feels very much like it's going to be me and Javier Becerra, Biden's utterly useless HHS secretary.
3: Wow.
15: How bad do you have to be? You've got Biden administration officials openly mocking him, joking about how this, they cannot believe that he's in this position. And you've got to ask yourself, how useless do you have to be if Joe Biden and his team think that you're incompetent?
0: Steve, you're a business guy. You've got a business background. If you spent $200 million as a Democrat to get in the top two of the California governor's race like Steyer did, and you didn't get into the top two of the California governor's race despite spending $200 million, what would you do? It's kind of its own endorsement of his incompetence that despite trying to run for an office that Democrats have owned for decades now and having more money probably than almost everybody else does combined, he can't even get in the top two.
15: It's insane. Also, remember that Tom Steyer, pathetically, because he's so desperate at this, has been running around sucking up to every union and far-left activist group. And that's why he's got these insane positions, you know, abolishing ICE, he's actually talked about bringing back to America illegal immigrant criminals who've been deported. He wants single-payer health care. You know, all these things he's been saying to get the endorsement and backing of all these leftist groups. And he's still only at 15% in the latest poll. And it's just unbelievable.
3: I know we really just want everyone to be focused in because we have a very large California audience. Because, Steve, as you can imagine, we have great stations, including like KEIB in Los Angeles. And we have stations, you know, throughout the state in the major cities, in Sacramento. But we've got people who feel like they're a little bit behind communist lines, right? So we can bring some sanity to them, and you talking to them does the same thing right now. With all that in mind, I'm just curious if you can help us read the tea leaves a little bit. Who do you think is the more powerful brand out of California right now, again, from the opposition, Gavin or Kamala? Because you know that that's coming.
15: Oh, for sure. I think that Gavin's going to have the energy. I really do. Now, here's the thing, though, that's very important to be aware of. This is why he talked about this break glass scenario last week. That got a lot of attention.
3: Yeah, Steve, can you explain that to everybody? We actually didn't play that clip on the air yesterday. We meant to, but can you tell everybody what he said?
15: So he was asked about the governor's race. He has not endorsed in the governor's race.
0: I think Steve is breaking up here. Let's see if we can get a cleaner Gavin Newsom.
3: You know what,
0: might
3: Clay?
0: Have just tried
3: why
0: to take
3: don't we?
0: Him
3: can
0: out.
3: We hold him? Let's. Yeah. Let's keep Steve, guys, let's keep Steve through. We can play that Gavin Newsom soundbite, have him react, have him set it up. And in the meantime, Clay, we can pay some bills and do some great things. Commerce, we're big believers. And just doing great things. You want to do something fantastic? Preborn. The Preborn network of clinics are saving lives every day. This is such an important mission. So many of you are living your pro-life principles day in and day out, but you can help mothers in crisis right now. 80,000 children were saved by the efforts of these preborn clinics last year. I visited a preborn clinic down here in Miami, and it's just amazing what they're doing. And you see the little kids sometimes will come and visit the office with their mom afterwards because they're getting support. They're getting food and clothing and diapers and things to help that mom. And you see these adorable little kids running around, and they're there because the mom chose life, because preborn showed them the pathway and showed them what this really means. The ultrasound experience that preborn gives these moms is just $28. And that makes the difference so much of the time, just that ultrasound. So if you can donate $28, you'd be helping a mom bring a little baby into the world, and then preborn will be there to help her for 2 years after the birth of the baby as well. If you can donate $140, that would be five mothers who are contemplating life or abortion who are going to have that ultrasound, have that appointment with the loving folks at preborn to help them bring that baby into the world. So please get involved. Donate whatever you can. $5, $5,000, whatever you can contribute to this effort. 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
18: Welcome back in. Clay Travis, Buck Sexton Show. Steve Hilton, we lost him in there for a moment. We went to break. We appreciate him standing, hanging out with us, given how busy he is. I wanted to play this for you, Steve. This is Gavin Newsom saying, hey, I've got a plan if by chance things aren't going my way in California. Cut 31.
19: We all have agencies. We can shape the future. There's still a lot. I've said this before, so I'll repeat it. I don't anticipate this need to be the case, but there is a like break the glass scenario. And there's many people that have a deep understanding of what it would look like if Democrats were locked out. And we're going to do everything to make sure that doesn't happen.
18: What do you think he's talking about doing, Steve? And how involved do you think Gavin's going to be in a race that really is for his successor?
20: Well, it's and by the way, this is one of the reasons I hate this whole ridiculous top two system, because instead of discussing how we're going to cut taxes and the insane regulations and the gender ideology, all this insanity in California, we're discussing the minutiae of who's in the top two and how the math works out. But that is the system, so let's get into it. What Gavin Newsom desperately wants is two Democrats in the top two, because he knows that if you have two Democrats in the top two, then there'll be no discussion of his record in the general election campaign in California, because it will all be about how far left they can go, outbidding each other. If it's Becerra versus Steyer, which is what Gavin Newsom wants, they won't be talking about how useless Gavin Newsom has been. If it's me, that obviously is what I'll be talking about, because we're going to be making the point that we need change. Another point, if there's a prospect of a Republican governor taking office at the beginning of next year, that is a disaster for Newsom's presidential campaign, because A, he'll be entering the Democrat primary having just lost his home state of California, the crown jewel of the Democrat machine. Secondly, when I take office and I'll bring up the

0: he left behind, I'll be not just helping everyone in California, I'll be helping everyone across the country understand exactly what a disaster Gavin Newsom would be as president. So he's trying to avoid that. And what he's actually trying to do here is raise the prospect of two Republicans in the final as a boogeyman and trying to keep alive. And here's how it works. There's one other Republican in the race, Chad Bianco. He's far behind me. As I mentioned in the poll just now, I'm on 22%. He's on 10%. He can't actually make it in the top two. But what Newsom and the Democrats want is for his vote to go up so that you end up with two Democrats taking those top slots. So there's a very simple point that everyone needs to understand right now in California who hasn't voted yet. A vote for the other. A lot of people may be saying, look, Steve Hilton looks like he's got this. He's leading in the polls. I can try and get the other Republican in the top two by voting for him. No, that is a disaster because that is how we would end up with two Democrats. We've got to get behind the leading Republican. That's me, to make sure that we get a Republican in the final. Every vote right now for Chad Bianco, the other Republican, is actually a vote for two Democrats in the top two. Very important we understand that.
1: A.B. Hernandez, this is really crazy. It's been going on for multiple years now. This is a boy pretending to be a girl winning multiple girls' championships. Are you hearing about it on the campaign trail?
0: Very much so. And in fact, this is a track and field championships, California track and field championships. And it was last year, a year ago, I actually went there to announce my position on this and how I've got a very strong commitment to overturn the law that set up this insanity of biological males in girls' sports and in locker rooms and all the rest of it. This is a bill that was passed 13 years ago, AB 1266. It's a good example of how this far-left insanity starts in California and then infects the rest of the country. 13 years we've been living with this. Well, I'm going to overturn that bill, and we're going to end this insanity in California. And yet again, it's happening this year in this year's championships, and it's just an outrage. I mean, in fact, there's a fantastic campaigner, Sophia, who gave me a wristband back a year ago when I announced this position at the press conference with her campaigning against this insanity. The wristbands have saved girls' sports, and I promised her then I would wear it until I actually do it, and that's what I will do as governor.
2: Steve Hilton, everybody. He's running for governor. I think he can pull it off. He's got a beard now, Clay. Bearded Steve Hilton. He's coming through with the W, everybody. It's happening.
3: Speaking truth and having fun. Clay Travis and Buck Sexton.
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19: Good afternoon. It's 2 o'clock, 60 degrees at the Lakeshore, 61, and I'll call it partly sunny in Grand Rapids. I'm James Gimmel, Wood Radio News. The Trump administration's indicting former Cuban President Raul Castro. Acting Attorney General Todd Blanche says the 94-year-old Castro is facing criminal conspiracy charges in connection with a 1996 incident where Cuban fighter jets shot down two planes operated by a group of Miami-based Cuban exiles, killing four.
20: Today, we are announcing an indictment charging Raul Castro and several others with conspiracy to kill U.S. nationals.
19: The Justice Department maintains those planes were flying over international waters. Our top local story, repair crews are working to repair a ruptured water main near downtown Grand Rapids. It's on Division just south of Wealthy Street. Some major road work will begin in early June in Caledonia. 84th Street east of M37 will close for 2 months beginning June 5th as part of a rebuilding project. Edison Bailey's an assistant construction engineer with the Grand Rapids Transportation Service Center. She tells Wood Radio some intermittent lane closures will take effect on June 1st.
21: So that we can put up some traffic barriers and traffic control so we can shift traffic to the west. We'll still be maintaining one lane in each direction for the duration of the project.
19: And the Michigan Department of Transportation held an open house earlier this month. Residents learned in Caledonia that the northbound side of M37 will be rebuilt this year, the southbound side next year. Community volunteers and local scout troops will plant more than 5,000 American flags this evening at the Michigan Veterans Homes in Grand Rapids. They'll be placed at the veterans' grave sites in the cemetery on Monroe Avenue starting at 6 p.m. And they'll have also at the end a final salute, the playing of taps, and a bagpipe rendition of Amazing Grace. Prosecutors dropping charges against a man after he allegedly doxed the person he mistakenly identified as the Grand Rapids police officer involved in a shooting in GR back in February. Michael Buxton was charged, but again, those charges have been dropped, according to Kent County Prosecutor Chris Becker. Sports, the West Michigan Whitecaps lost to the South Bend Cubs today at home, 3-1. The Griffins play the Wolves in Chicago tomorrow night. That will be on Wood Radio.
22: Partly cloudy skies today. Temperatures topping off in the mid-60s with a breezy north wind causing a beach hazard statement for a handful of counties at the lakeshore. Chilly tonight, low temperatures near 40. Tracking West Michigan's weather, I'm Storm Team 8 meteorologist Sarah Flynn.
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0: Welcome back in. Hour number three, Clay and Buck show. We are talking about a wide variety of different topics. Thomas Massie loses to Ed Gallreine in Kentucky 4, the biggest result of the primary night in Congress. We have a lot of different nominees, it looks like, that are going to be selected in Kentucky, Georgia, Pennsylvania, Alabama, Idaho, and Oregon. And we have discussed the outcome in those six states. Also, the continued fallout of yesterday's indecision made by President Trump to endorse Ken Paxton over John Cornyn. We have been discussing everything having to do with the continued fallout. And we'll get into this a bit more later this hour. The Department of Justice has indicted Raul Castro for the murder of individuals from the United States who were flying in non-military aircraft dropping leaflets. But we are joined now by Judge Roy Altman, who is in the Miami area, a United States District Court judge. He's got a brand new book out called Israel on Trial, Examining the History, the Evidence, and the Law. And let's start right now. Obviously, the Israeli influence on the United States as it pertains to Iran has been a huge topic of discussion, including in last night's Kentucky 4 race, Thomas Massie against Ed Gallreine. What is, based on your research, your evidence, what is the impact of Israel on United States policy? How extensive is it? How fair is criticism of the United States-Israeli relationship based on your research and your perspective?
1: Well, thanks for having me on. I'm not an expert in this, I should say, and I didn't write the book as a judge, but I think it's fair to say it's become public now that as relates to the war in Iran, that the Gulf states, including the United Arab Emirates and even the Saudis and maybe to some extent the Bahrainis and Kuwaitis, were at the White House doorstep imploring the president to stop the Iranians from building a nuclear bomb and continuing to be a threat to regional stability, just as much or more so as the Israelis were.
2: Judge Altman, appreciate you being here. It's Buck, and I have your book right in front of me here, and I was very pleased I was able to hear you speak about it here in Miami Beach. I was able to get my copy, and you have excellent people who like your book, by the way, because there were some Clay and Buck listeners in the book line, which was very fun to see. So it was really like a convergence of great Americans there. But Israel on Trial, everyone I know who has read this book has had glowing things to say about it. What, take us through a bit of the case, because as you know, right now, there's certainly on the left, you can get elected to Congress right now if you're a full-on Israel-hating anti-Semite, quite honestly. I mean, there are Democrats who are pretty open about how they really wish for the destruction of Israel or something close to it. On the right, we don't have that to the same degree, but there are people who go beyond wanting to talk about the foreign policy implications of Israel to more of the foundational, should we even be mixed up in this whole thing side of things. So what do you say about all this?
1: But that is, they've proven it time and again. They proved it just now in the war in Iran, which they didn't necessarily want more than the United States did or than other regional allies wanted. And Israel has proven time and again at the United Nations, voting with the United States more than 93% of the time. I think year to year, it's more votes with the United States' positions than any other country in the world. But they've also proven it technologically. Time and again in my travels around the United States, I get people come up to me at churches and community centers and schools all across the 50 states in this country who work for the Department of War, who work in cybersecurity, who work in tech procurement for the Navy, and who say, Judge, you have no idea how right you are. We sell Israel a piece of technology. By the way, we sell it to them, not give it to them, thus facilitating and stimulating our economy and creating thousands of jobs in our military industrial tech industry, which are badly needed. And then they do something we can't do with that technology. They test it in battle, in real time, and they give us minute-by-minute assessments of what it's doing well and what it's doing badly, and then something amazing happens. A year or two later, they give it back to us for free, And it's unrecognizable, these people tell me, from the product that was sold to them in the first instance, because it's 10 times better and more prepared for the wars we'll need to fight in the future than it was when we gave it to them. And that's why the United States has signed a memorandum of understanding on full and complete transparency on AI, machine learning, quantum computing, and cybersecurity with only one other nation in the world. And that nation is tiny Israel, thousands of miles away, just like India just did, because these two giants, America and India, understand that Israel is the future. And we can either get on that bandwagon or we can lose them to somebody else.
0: What would you say? I went to Israel about a year and a half ago. I had never been before. It was an eye-opening experience. One of the things that stood out to me was everybody thinks of Israel as only being filled with Jewish people, but there's actually a large amount of religious diversity, Arab, Christian, variety of different backgrounds. What would the Middle East look like if everyone had the freedoms that exist in Israel?
1: Well, I sit down with Arab Muslim leaders in Israel every time I go, and they laugh at the way that Israel is being portrayed in the United States. Arab Muslims in Israel have more rights to vote, to serve in elected office, to run for office, to become medical doctors and dentists and lawyers than they do in almost any other country in the region. They have longer lifespans and higher socioeconomic mobility. In fact, the percentage of dentists and nurses in Israel, as my book lays out, graduation and matriculation rates from some of the largest universities in the country among Arab Muslims is almost 50%, even though they're only 20% of the population. The truth is, it's one of the most diverse, not just religiously, by the way, not just between Druze and Muslims and Christians and Jews, but racially. When you walk around the streets of Jerusalem or Tel Aviv and Haifa, you see a business next to another business owned by black people and Arab people and sometimes Latin people and Russian people all on one street living and working together in a way that just does not exist in other countries in the region. The fact of the matter is that the idea of having a Jewish person who's a Supreme Court justice in Tehran or a general in the army in Damascus or a lawyer, dentist, or doctor in Ramallah or Gaza is, of course, absurd. It's inconceivable. But there are Muslim and Druze Supreme Court justices in Israel. There are Muslim and Druze and Christian lawyers, dentists, doctors, and trial judges all over the country. It is by far the most diverse, pluralistic, and open democracy in the region.
2: Speaking to Judge Roy Altman, his book, Israel on Trial, it's already a New York Times bestseller. I have my copy right here. Highly recommend you all go get yours. And Roy, can you speak about, I heard you talk about this a little bit live, but I wanted you to tell this audience in all 50 states about what it is like going to college campuses and trying to engage with a student body that, as we have seen in some cases, not all cases by any stretch, can be almost maniacally hostile to the state of Israel. How have those experiences either given you hope or made you more concerned? I just wanted you to speak to what it's like to engage with some of the anti-Israel stuff on the campuses.
1: I'm very optimistic, as you heard me say, about the future of America. I believe, as Martin Luther King repeatedly said, who, by the way, was an ardent Zionist until the day he died, that the moral arc of history bends towards justice. And our cause, the cause of America, which is intertwined with ancient Jewish values, as Lincoln said, as Washington believed, is the most righteous and just cause in history. And so I believe that we will prevail. And my time on college campuses has only reinforced that belief. Yes, 10% of college campus populations are vehemently anti-America. They're anti-Western civilization. They're anti all the blessings and privileges that have been fought for and bestowed on them for reasons that are very difficult to understand, much of it having to do with foreign influence. But the 90% of people on these college campuses are still open to being persuaded by reason and logic and common sense. About 30% of them are super patriotic. They're usually Christian or Jewish. They're Zionist. They're pro-American. They're patriotic. They love the West. They understand its value as the greatest force for good the world has ever known. But in the middle, that broad middle, the 60%, not the 10% who are anti-American Israel, not the 30% who are vehemently pro-American Israel, but that big 60% in the middle, They want to go to class. They want to study. They want to meet girls. They want their football team to win on Saturday. They're not so overly obsessed with Jews and things that are happening thousands of miles away, but they are open-hearted and good-faith Americans who are open to being persuaded if we make the right arguments based on logic and common sense, as I do in the book.
0: Last question for you, Judge. Roy Altman, the book is out there. We encourage everybody to check it out. You're talking about these college kids. When you hear them chant free, free Palestine, or you hear them say from the river to the sea, Israel must be free, like all these different things, what does the history suggest? I know that all political slogans are often simplified versions of an argument. But what does the history suggest about what happened when Israel was founded? I know that's a big question, but what do you think kids in college should know when you hear them say free, free Palestine or from the river to the sea?
1: Well, there are two really important things to understand about the history, and just to do it quickly because I know we're on a time crunch. The first is that a Palestinian state was already created in 1921. There was a British Mandate of Palestine, which was a foreign occupied colony of the British Empire, which comprised modern-day what's Israel and what's now Jordan. The Jews believed they were entitled, based on the Balfour Declaration of 1917, to the entire Mandate of Palestine to be the future Jewish state. In 1921, it became clear that wasn't to be. The British understood they were going to need oil from the Arab states in a future global conflict, and so they ceded 77% of that land to create a state for the Arab Muslim Palestinians. They weren't called Palestinians then, but they were the Arab Muslims who lived in the British colony of Palestine. That country became first known as Transjordan, on the other side of the Jordan. Then it became the Kingdom of Jordan, and ultimately today we know it as Jordan. So there is a Palestinian state full of Palestinian Muslim Arabs. There's a Palestinian queen in that state today. The prince and future king of that state is a Palestinian, and over 60% of the population are people who are Arab Muslims from the Mandate of Palestine. So there is a Palestinian state. What they really want is a second Palestinian state, a 58th Muslim state, a 23rd Arab state in the world, but it's just too much to have one teeny tiny Jewish state. The second and more important thing to understand is that Israel and the international community have already offered the Palestinians on six prior occasions, in 1936 in the Peel Commission, 1947 in the Partition Plan, 1967 at Khartoum after the Six-Day War in Sudan, 1993 at Oslo, 2000 at Camp David with Bill Clinton, and again 2008 with Ehud Olmert as the Prime Minister. On six different occasions, Israel, America, and the international community offered the Palestinians their own state, their own sovereign territory with their own government to do as they please with, on the lands that college kids now seem to believe they deserve a state on. And what college kids don't understand is the Palestinians rejected that state on six different occasions on college campuses. From the river to the sea, Palestine will be free is only the English jingle that they created in order to appeal to and deceive American college kids. In Arabic, the phrase runs, from the river to the sea, Palestine will be Arabic. They want a full Palestinian Arab state from the Jordan River to the Mediterranean Sea with no Jews on it. That's what they've done in every other Arab country in the world, where they've expelled and ethnically cleansed the 850,000 Jews who lived all over the Muslim world starting in the middle of the 20th century. People who have lived there, by the way, for centuries, all ethnically cleansed. They want to do the same thing with the 10 million people who now live in Israel, and we're never going to allow that to happen.
2: Israel on Trial is the book. Roy Altman is the author. Judge Altman, and Judge, appreciate you being with us. Congrats on the book, and come back anytime.
1: Thanks, man. Thanks for having me.
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2: Welcome back in here to Clay and Buck. So, great conversation there with Judge Altman about Israel on trial, and we're going to be coming into a few things here in a second. But Clay, I just note, because we talked about it briefly, the fact that they have indicted, let's talk Cuba for a second here. I actually just had some of my Cuban Americans cut my hair this morning. So I go to my Cubans, and they do a great job. And I've learned a little bit of Spanish from them. Let me tell you, they want a free Cuba. They want their family still on the island to be in a better place in all senses. And the fact that Raul Castro, who's 94 years old, has been indicted in federal court, they would not waste their time with this if there was not. It may just be pressure to get some kind of a deal or concession, but there's more than just this that will come if that deal or concession does. I think the Venezuela model is looking like a repeat situation if we don't get some movement from the Cuban leadership.
0: No doubt. And here is an announcement of that, which happened since we went on the air today. Every day it feels like major different breaking news. This is Cut 32. Acting Attorney General Todd Blanche announcing that indictment against Raul Castro.
18: Today, we are announcing an indictment charging Raul Castro and several others with conspiracy to kill U.S. nationals. Mr. Castro and the others are charged with additional crimes as well, including destruction of aircraft and four individual counts of murder. The indictment was returned by a grand jury sitting in this district in Miami on April 23rd, 2026, and was unsealed today. For nearly 30 years, the families of four murdered Americans have waited for justice. My message today is clear. The United States and President Trump does not and will not forget its citizens.
0: All right, so Buck, you're in South Florida. This obviously has set off a lot of reaction in the Cuban community, many of whom are listening to this program right now. And I think what it definitely augurs and success that we are headed towards is new leadership in Cuba. And I think that's going to happen in the next couple of months, how exactly it will go. There's lots of different moving parts, but I would say this is probably one of the reasons that Marco Rubio, our current Secretary of State, got into politics. And I think this matters to him immensely.
2: I agree.
0: We'll talk about that. We'll take some of your calls, final half hour of the program when we return. But I want to tell you all about Sabre and what an incredible difference they are making with this latest product that they have up on Amazon. It's called Sabre Smart Pepper Spray. 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
20: Good afternoon. It's 2:30, 61 degrees at the Lakeshore, 61 and partly sunny in Grand Rapids. I'm James Gimmel, Wood Radio News. The Justice Department has indicted former Cuban President Raul Castro in connection to the 1996 murders of four Americans. They were killed by Cuban fighter jets while flying civilian aircraft. Todd Blanche with the DOJ commenting today. He's the Attorney General, says Castro and others face several charges.
18: My message today is clear. The United States and President Trump does not and will not forget its citizens.
20: Our top local story, police in Muskegon Heights are still searching for the suspect in a murder that happened nearly a year ago. They say 47-year-old Joseph Ramon Jones is wanted on an open murder charge and two weapons charges. Wood TV reports detectives identified Jones as a suspect early on in their investigation, but have not been able to find him. Jaquante Crawford was fatally shot near Howell Avenue and Dyson Street in June 2025. A ribbon-cutting ceremony will take place at Kennewah Hills High School at 6:30 this evening to celebrate the completion of the new varsity softball and baseball fields there. District officials, staff, project partners, and retired varsity baseball coach Bruce Osterhaus will be on hand for that event. Kennewah Hills Athletic Director Ross Willick tells Wood Radio News the complex includes two varsity turf fields and two non-turf fields.
1: It's a four-field complex with lights, which was a big investment, you know, to be able to play into the evening, play at nighttime in the summer, you know, if we run out the complex in the summer. They have batting cages for baseball and softball separately.
20: As for some of the other amenities,
1: brand new dugouts and everything, the press box in the middle has a concessions area, bathrooms, actually has an umpire locker room, which is they appreciate that. And then up top is the press box area for announcing and controlling lights and sound and everything up top.
20: And again, that event gets underway at 6:30. Athletic Club Grand Rapids has hired B.J. Snow to be its vice president of sporting operations. The soccer club's scheduled to begin play its inaugural season in Grand Rapids next year at Amway Stadium. West Michigan Whitecaps lost today to the South Bend Cubs 3-1.
21: Partly cloudy skies today, temperatures topping off in the mid-60s with a breezy north wind causing a beach hazard statement for a handful of counties at the lakeshore. Chilly tonight, low temperatures near 40. Tracking West Michigan's weather, I'm Storm Team 8 meteorologist Sarah Flynn.
20: 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I'm James Gimmel on West Michigan's news, weather, and traffic station, Dependent.
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25: Three staccato cries of Mayday and an eyewitness report of a mid-air explosion is about all that is known this morning of the British Columbia air disaster, which yesterday claimed 52 lives.
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28: Investigating the largest unsolved mass murder in Canada, Canadian Pacific Flight 21.
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0: Welcome back in. Closing up shop nearly on the Wednesday edition of the program. We've been talking about the Kentucky fourth outcome, Ed Gaulrein getting the win over Thomas Massey, the impacts there. We've been talking about all of the different primaries that took place not only in Kentucky, but also Georgia, Pennsylvania, Alabama, Idaho, Oregon, and the fact that there have now been charges brought in Cuba against the Raul Castro, the brother of Fidel, who is over 90 years old, for shooting down a couple of planes back in the 1990s, and how that might well presage the fact that a Venezuela-style change in leadership might be coming sooner rather than later in Cuba. And I know many people in South Florida and Cubans around the country are following that story closely as the communist revolution has descended that country into new lows of decrepitude, even with a low having existed for many decades now. They're at a new low. But we mentioned this a couple days ago.
2: Just keep in mind, they deployed the Brothers to the Rescue shoot down, Clay. It's one of these things down here in South Florida is very much remembered back in 1996. This was a group that just conducted humanitarian search and rescue, completely unarmed, just civilians, basically flying planes. We're like, hey, if you're trying to get to the U.S. and you're about to drown or be eaten by sharks because of the 90 miles of ocean you have to go through, we're gonna help you out. And the Cuban Air Force just blew them out of the sky. Just to be clear, it was murder. It was ordered by the regime. And so this is absolutely what should be happening.
0: So that is what's going on. We'll probably continue to talk about it, but I think it's a important story here that we will continue to follow. I want to play a couple of cuts. New York City has lost its way. There is an ongoing protest in favor of Luigi Mangione is going on, but I did want to play, since we're talking New York City, and I mentioned this a little bit ago, let me play this as well. Jeff Bezos did a big sit-down interview with CNBC. He said a lot of very rational things, including what would happen if Amazon ran the New York City school system as poorly as the New York City school system is run. Listen to this, Buck. This is cut 30.
4: The New York City school system.
5: Right.
4: They spend $44,000 per student. $44,000. That's 30% more per student than other big cities like Chicago, right, LA, and Boston. And it's three times more than Miami and Houston. And by the way, New York City doesn't get better outcomes. Let me just say, if we ran Amazon the way New York City runs their school system,
5: right,
4: your packages would take 6 weeks to arrive. We'd have to charge you a $100 delivery fee. And then when the package did finally arrive, it'd have the wrong item in it anyway.
0: I thought that was really well said. You might say, okay, what is the result of a failed New York City school system? Well, one result is you've got people who have lost the ability to look at facts and even have rational discussions surrounding them. And that ties in with members of the New York City press corps credentialed outside of Luigi Mangione's hearing. This is what they had to say. There are two different cuts here. I think it's important to talk, and we have tried to do this quite a lot on the program, about the fact that there is good and evil. And just putting it forward pretty simply, if you walk into an American city street and you pull out a gun and you shoot someone in the back, you are the bad guy. You are evil. There should be awful consequences for this. That's exactly what happened to the United Healthcare CEO on the streets of Manhattan. That's what Luigi Mangione is going on trial for. Listen to what members of the media had to say earlier this week outside of that courtroom. Here is part one, cut 27.
6: I say what I said. I don't give a fuck. His children are better off without him. They need to learn to not be like their dad and enjoy the blood money, kids.
7: What was that? I didn't get that, what you said.
8: I'm standing on business. Brian Thompson. I don't give a flying Millions of Americans.
6: I liked it.
8: Millions of Americans suffer every single day from the last. We had a literal infant named Gisela who, because of how negligent her health insurance was, she died. An infant died. So if you guys are okay with someone like Brian Thompson being around and that being a part of our society that says more about you as a person, this is absolutely monstrous, defending someone like that.
0: I know it's a little bit hard to understand, but they were basically saying the kids are better off. F him. And then here's more of it. They say that the healthcare CEO should be killed, and he's responsible for more deaths than Osama bin Laden.
3: Participates in social murder. That's what we
5: mass social murder. He's responsible for more deaths than Osama bin Laden. And I remember Americans celebrating when Osama bin Laden was killed. It's not like we don't understand heroic violence or like when violence is good. That's like as America gets.
9: I mean, why do we protect the Second Amendment so much? Is it to allow people to shoot up schools, or is it to protect our democracy?
5: I think it's to protect our democracy.
9: It's not saying, you know, we should all take up arms, but when your democracy is eroded and there's no other option, like, what are we meant to do?
0: Okay, so again, Buck, watch these videos. We'll share them from the Clay and Buck account so that you can watch, because sometimes I know it's a little bit, there's a lot of crosstalk. Everybody's trying to speak at once. These protesters are there celebrating the fact that Luigi Mangione killed Brian Thompson. They think he's a hero.
2: They said it's heroic violence. They were also credentialed members of the press that day. Whatever that means. I mean, they had press passes. So somehow the city of New York said, you know what, these people have some journalistic interest in being out here at in front of this courthouse. But this is if you spend time online, and particularly if you spend time on Blue Sky, which is the lib digital insane asylum, it's where all of the ones who couldn't handle a free and fair platform like X. I mean, I remember I used to get people, I would get dragged by like random leftists or whatever on. And I always felt like, I was like, do I have any followers on here? The whole thing was so rigged. Never happens anymore. No leftists ever want to pick a fight with me anymore. It's so interesting how that happens. Because they're cowards, ultimately. And when you have weak ideas and you don't know how to debate or articulate your ideas beyond shouting people down and demanding that they are unable to speak, which is what you see from all of these leftists, this is what you get. This is what happens. But Clay, to say that he's guilty of look at the way they're creating these constructs that they're propagating these constructs. They're not the ones who come up with this. You'll see this stuff online from leftists, Democrats, Biden, Kamala voters, Bernie Sanders, AOC fans. You'll see stuff like perpetrating social murder. So what they're saying is this guy, this father who never hurt anybody, this husband, who, I mean, certainly never did violence against anybody that we're aware of, who was a CEO of a massive healthcare company. He deserved to be murdered in cold blood, shot in the back in this way, completely incapable of, no one could defend themselves from this. I mean, there's just, someone's going to come up behind in the street and shoot you for no reason, no one would be able to defend themselves. And he deserved it, is what they say. And Luigi's a hero for this. Now, if you want to tell me, Buck, these are just two absolutely sad and really also demonic women who probably have IQs around room temperature number, I would say sure. But Clay, this is widespread on the left. The left advances people as spokesmen these days for its cause. The New York Times does sit-downs with idiots who say this kind of stuff and props them up as voices who are speaking on behalf of the Democrat Praetorians, if you will, or the Democrat vanguard. So this is a big problem. The violence on the left thing is a very big problem because it's not fringe. It's just only some of them do it, but a lot of them support it. I'm going to tell you this. It reminds me of radical Islam. For every suicide bomber, Clay, there were 10 Muslims who helped them and, 100,000 or a million in the Middle East who loved it.
0: Yeah.
2: Who wish there were more suicide bombers. For every one.
0: What I would just say is, to my knowledge, there's no functional equivalent of this on the right. When someone gets murdered, I don't see people showing up at trials saying, hey, this person deserved it, right? And if they did, they would overwhelmingly be condemned. This, I believe, there is a direct line between this and the fact that, to your point, this is not necessarily an outlandish or outrageous or outlier perspective. Roughly 25% of left-wingers believe that murder is acceptable if people disagree with your political opinions. That's far higher than exists on the right. And I think it's directly connected to the assassination attempts on President Trump, Brett Kavanaugh, Steve Scalise. And when you refuse to condemn this, you create more people who dream of being heroes like Luigi Mangione. We talked about this with the White House Correspondents' Dinner shooting when I was there. That teacher from California, he thinks he's a hero. You read his manifesto. It wasn't irrational or outrageous in terms of what he argued relative to what the average left winger who does not like Trump argues. He just took the next step. If you believe Trump is Hitler, which is a crazy obvious perspective, but if you believe that, then you should try to kill him. And all these people are doing is following through on the logic of the left. If you believe that an insurance company executive is the reason why thousands of people are dying, then the next logical step is I should kill him. When you celebrate it, you create a affirmation cycle, which is going to lead to more of these, which is why, unfortunately, I think the Charlie Kirks of the world are symptomatic of more violence to come, not outliers, which are going to stand in isolation. So I see all these.
2: Can I just give you one litmus test here? Think about this off the top here. Think about if I just ask any of you, hey, have any conservatives been attacked on college campus and been threatened with imminent violence and actually in some cases hit violently on a college campus in the last decade? You're already shouting out at people that come to mind right away. And of course, what happened to Charlie Kirk happened on a college campus. That's the first one that's going to come to mind for a lot of people. But I'm talking even just about people throwing things,

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12: Mostly dry and mild weather continues across the west today with sunny skies from California through the desert southwest. Meanwhile, a storm system crossing the central U.S. brings another round of thunderstorms from the plains into the Mississippi Valley. Some storms could turn severe by late afternoon and evening, producing damaging winds, large hail, and isolated tornadoes in some areas. Temperatures will vary nationwide. Sacramento reaches the upper 70s, New York City climbs into the mid-60s, and Omaha tops out near 72. Across the south, Memphis warms into the mid-80s, Jacksonville reaches the upper 80s, and Houston pushes into the low 90s with humid conditions building through the afternoon hours. Alaska remains cold with scattered snow showers, while Hawaii stays warm and breezy with highs in the low to mid 80s, along with passing showers and steady trade winds offshore. That's your national forecast. I'm Chris Powers.
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0: Sexton Show, Clay and Buck, shorthand. And we got some great stuff there. David Rutherford, Tudor Dixon, Carol Markowitz, Ryan Gerdusky. This is the best podcast network in podcastdom, honestly. It's why it's growing every month, but go check it out. You can listen to all those shows on demand. There's others, too. I just don't have time to name them all. I do a Buck Brief, a little extra show after the show. Go check it all out. Clay, tell everybody what Acting Attorney General just said. This is like some Wyatt Earp stuff here.
1: Well, again, I think the Venezuela precedent is a good one for what we anticipate will likely happen in Cuba. They said, basically, Todd Blanche said, either he's going to show up in Miami courtrooms, or we have it. Play it quickly here. Good work.
2: We indict men outside of this country all the time. And there's all kinds of different ways that we get them here. The reason why we indict somebody is because we want them here to face justice in front of a jury of their peers. So, how we go about doing that obviously depends on the circumstances in the case, and I'm not going to go beyond that. This isn't a show indictment. This is an indictment because we expect that there was a warrant issued for his arrest. So we expect that he will show up here by his own will or by another way.
1: Okay. Buck, I think it's fair to say Raul Castro's not showing up in a Miami courtroom on his own. He's not like, hey, you know, I need to go check out South Beach. I'll just chill. We're basically letting it be known we're going to go into Cuba and take out their leaders, which is why I think the Maduro example is a good one. And the real question is, so far the Delcy Rodriguez relationship seems to be going well. Is there someone in Cuba that could allow democratic reforms and lead that country? And do we know who it might be? That's the question I think is looming as that indictment has been announced. And I know many people all over South Florida are celebrating.
0: The Cuban scumbag Castroites might want to sleep with one eye open for a while.
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11: Good afternoon. It's 3 o'clock, 61 degrees on the lakeshore and in Grand Rapids. I'm Emma Olson. This is Wood Radio News. Our top national story, the Justice Department is indicting former Cuban President Raul Castro. Acting Attorney General Todd Blanche said the 94-year-old is facing criminal conspiracy charges in connection to a 1996 incident where Cuban fighter jets shot down two planes operated by a group of Miami-based Cuban exiles, killing four, including three Americans. The DOJ maintains the planes were flying over international waters. Our top local story, Life EMS has become the first ambulance company in West Michigan to receive authorization to carry life-saving blood products into the field. Life EMS ambulance president Mark Meyer tells us the company will begin doing blood transfusions on emergency calls in mid-July in Kalamazoo County.
12: Where we will actually have the ability and an authorization to administer whole blood to those suffering a traumatic injury or some other medical emergency that could mean the difference between life and death.
11: The initiative is being done in conjunction with the Kalamazoo County Medical Control Authority, Beacon Healthcare, and Bronson Healthcare. Wood Radio News time is 3:01.
13: Traffic is a little heavy on 196 westbound after Lake Michigan Drive as crews continue a vehicle fire here. The two right lanes are blocked and we're watching slowdowns back to 131. Now it's a semi fire here and the shoulder is still where traffic is getting by on the left hand side. It's about a 10 minute delay. We're also seeing the heavier pockets of traffic on 131 northbound between Burton and Hall with that ongoing work wrapping up here in just a bit. I'm Rick Schrempf with traffic.
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15: Today is one of the cooler days of the week, with high temperatures reaching the mid-60s under partly cloudy skies. A bit breezy, too, as winds come from the north at 5 to 15 miles per hour. It's actually causing a beach hazard statement for our southernmost counties at the lakeshore through tonight. Overnight lows chilly, the coldest of the week, near 40. We'll be at 63 for a high on Thursday, warming up into the weekend as rain chances make a return Friday night and Saturday. As we look ahead to Memorial Day, should be sunny with a high of 76. Tracking West Michigan's weather, I'm Storm Team 8 meteorologist Sarah Flynn.
11: 61 degrees on the lakeshore and in Grand Rapids. Wood Radio News time is 3:03. Grand Rapids Police are reviewing police dog policies after concerns were raised following police shootings. The dogs were used ahead of shootings twice in recent history. Interim Police Chief Joe Trigg tells Wood TV he's open to the review.
16: We're willing to take any type of critique to evaluate our policy. I'm confident in our policies, but not arrogant to a sense where we can't always find somewhere to improve. So I'm open to any constructive criticism.
11: The Office of Public Accountability says they're still conducting their review. They plan to release results in June. Charges are being dropped against a man after he allegedly doxed a person he mistakenly identified as the officer involved in a shooting in Grand Rapids. Michael Buxton was charged with unlawful posting of a message and using a computer to commit a crime. He allegedly made a post claiming to identify the officer who shot Daquan Johnson, but he named someone unrelated to the case. Officials say the charges were dropped after Buxton went through a restorative justice program. Prosecutor Chris Becker explains how that process works.
17: Two parties get together. The victim and the defendant meet. They have, it's facilitated by the Dispute Resolution Center. They talk things out. They can come up with their own penalties, if you will. It's kind of a facilitated, meeting between the two parties to try and come to some sort of resolution on their own instead of going through the court process.
11: Wood Radio News time is 3:05.
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11: 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I'm Emma Olson on West Michigan's news, weather, and traffic station. 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
22: Want to be a part of this program? It's 800-941-SEAN if you want to join us. Amazing day. Amazing stuff going on. The president's had it with Iran. It's very, very clear. And the president has been consistent throughout. And the fact that he was willing to allow peace a chance. And I can tell, I've known this man 30 years. His patience has run out. And I'm not saying that, meaning that he said to me, my patience has run out. He has not. But the president's been clear they can never, ever have a nuclear program, that they will abandon their long-range ballistic missile program, any effort to develop a nuclear weapon, no enrichment. America will have control or entomb, however they do it, the 900 pounds, which is Linda's preferred mark of measurement, not the 460 kilograms, which she doesn't understand, of highly enriched uranium. That's a 60% enriched uranium. And they've got to stop their support of helping proxies in the region and providing them weaponry and fighting these proxy wars. And they've got to open up the Strait of Hormuz without interference and without a fee. And, you know, there was a really good New York Post article today on all of this. And, you know, Trump's moment of truth, and that this is one that will shape his legacy, what he now does and what he's now very openly saying he's going to do. He's given all the latitude in the world for the Iranian, the fourth, fifth tier level of leadership, time to get their act together and understand the consequences, what is about to happen. Now, I do have sources. The Iranians believed completely that Donald Trump was going to hit them when he said he was going to hit them. And here's the best part. There's nothing they could do to stop it. Nothing. He could wipe out Karg Island, wipe out their economy. There's nothing they're going to be able to do to be able to stop it. And then you wonder, you ask yourself, well, why would they be this stupid? What have I been telling you? This is a death cult. This is, you know, convert or die. This is not normal civilization. And the New York Post in their editorial is that, okay, they have taken and squandered every opportunity for peace. So in these final few days, they, you know, what do I predict they're going to do? Be stupid again. I predict they will be stupid. And I think that, you know, if I know there's political pressure out there, the president has to deal with these isolationists that clearly never have known what the Trump doctrine has been, which is, yeah, no forever wars. This is not going to be a forever war. I promise you that's not. However, it doesn't mean isolationism, the Trump doctrine, as evidenced by him defeating the ISIS caliphate, taking out Soleimani, Baghdadi, dropping the mother of all bombs in Afghanistan, Midnight Hammer, now Epic Fury. And now it's going to be phase three. And this will probably be the final phase. And it will be to wipe out their economy, any chance they can ever get to that enriched uranium, or we take it, whichever choice he makes. In my interview, he said he'd prefer to have it. But I know there is discussions that there are people telling him that he can entomb it. I'm not an expert on it. I wouldn't know, meaning we have eyes on it at all times. And the president's been saying they've been watching at all hours of the day and the night. He said we can see their name tag if they were to walk anywhere near the area, and they would take them out. You know, we have to learn. I think I've laid this out, that the president is relying on really deep historical precedents. One is the president believes in Reagan's peace through strength. Included in that, if there's ever any deal, which I doubt there will be, is trust but verify. And that would mean any place, anywhere, anytime, U.S. inspectors on the ground. And the president has relied on that lesson of history. In the last 100 years, I think I'm the only person that references this. I don't understand why. I wrote a whole book about evil in 2004. Evil does exist. I know it's hard for good people to wrap their minds around the fact that evil is real and evil does exist. You know, when you look, for example, anyone that would ever harm a child, you know, is that not evil? Does that not fit the definition of evil? Anybody that would sexually assault a woman, is that not the definition of evil? Or bring harm or kill, you know, get a kick out of throwing somebody on a subway train? It's insane. The last 100 years, what did we see? The last century, what did we see? We saw, let's see, Mao China, Stalin Russia, Hitler Germany, Mussolini fascism, Italy, Tojo Japan, the killing fields in Cambodia, Pol Pot, and over 100 million human souls died And what's the lesson Donald Trump took from that is that if you have a chance to neutralize a threat, you do so. This kind of goes back to the New York Post editorial today. And that is, yeah, there will be political pressure from the Democrats that have wanted him to fail, want him to fail at all times, will never support any success, will never give him credit for doing that which every Democratic elected president in the last 20, 30 years has said that we ought to do, and that's prevent them from having a nuclear weapon. Anyway, or the isolationists, you know, that will put their head in the sand and say, well, I don't care about the 90%, the 60% enriched uranium that can be weapons grade 90% in 12 days. I don't care about any of it. I'm going to impact my life. Well, you want to hand off to your children and grandchildren a nuclear armed Iran, convert or die, a death cult with a nuclear weapon? I'm not willing to do that. I think we will have failed future generations if we ever did. And I don't think the president's going to make that mistake. President's been very clear what his goals are. He's been very consistent. Time is running out. And, you know, I think the president will end up walking away. They will stupidly offer him one more bad deal. He will walk away, just like Reagan walked away from the table at Reykjavik. And, you know, the alternative would be to only strengthen the stature of Iran. And I think that would be insane. That would be insane. Nobody else has any right to ask this president for one more chance of peace, because if they can't get their act together in the time that he's given them, then it would be the same thing. Now, if you remember, you know, Obama's 2015, the Joint Comprehensive Plan of Action, he brought cargo planes of cash and other currency to pay off the mullahs in Iran. They used that to foment terror in the entire region. They use that to build out their nuclear program. They use that to build out their ballistic missiles program. Anyway, it was the worst deal ever made in the history of the country. But anyway, the negotiations do not look at all like they are going to be successful. And Iran is using friends in Pakistan and Qatar and elsewhere to communicate that a great deal is just around the corner. Well, President Trump, patience is gone. It's over. And the choices the president will make in the next week, 2 weeks, will define his legacy. You know, it was interesting. After Britain's 1956 Suez crisis, you know, the British prime minister at the time, Eden, I believe it was, walked away from the Suez, you know, handing, you know, then Egyptian leader Nasser control of the canal and the power to shape the Middle East for decades to come. Asked what he would have done, Winston Churchill said, I never would have dared. And if I had dared, I would certainly never have dared stop. President's been acting boldly over and over and over again. And people, I don't understand why some people underestimate him. They do so to their own peril. Listen to what the man is saying. You know, and if Iran is willing to gamble that Donald Trump will cave and that he doesn't mean what he says and that these conditions are real and must be real, then they don't know him. Just like it's amazing to me, the people that make these proclamations that Donald Trump is acting on Bibi's behest or Donald Trump is doing this for Israel. No, he's not. He was doing it for the safety and security of the free world, including the U.S., as the son of the late Supreme Leader, who's supposed to be the current Supreme Leader, the one that was also injured severely in that opening strike of epic fury, you know, Khamenei, you know, he's calling this jihad against the U.S. and Israel. Jihad. What is jihad? Holy war. What is a holy war? Well, it is, you know, what is Allahu Akbar? God is great. You know, what is the promise to people that strap bombs on themselves and kill innocent men, women, and children? The promise is, well, you get 72 virgins in heaven. But notice the leaders never seem to be willing to strap the bombs on themselves and go get those virgins. They never do. Iran held a mass wedding for those who pledged to sacrifice lives in the war with the U.S. and Israel. You know, there are people that are still indoctrinated, people that are in fear of their future and their lives. There are still people being hung, being accused of helping Israel or the U.S. By the way, Iran claims its Navy helped 26 ships pass through the Strait of Hormuz in the last day. It doesn't matter. They can't have control of it. That's going to be part of any deal. And the president reiterated again, he's not going to let them ever have a nuclear weapon and blow up the entire Middle East and Israel and the rest of the world. He's not going to do it. And he was asked whether the U.S. should go finish it up or if Iran will sign the document. He's hoping that they sign the document. I think he's kind of coming to the conclusion that's not going to happen. And he can wipe out their entire economy. When I brought it up to him, he said 5 minutes. They could do it in 5 minutes. And, you know, I think that says a lot about the president, where his commitment is. And I just think that, you know, there's no reason arguing with these crazy people that would be willing to hand off an America with a nuclear armed Iran. There's just no reason. So the Iranian regime was given every opportunity to choose peace. They still have a short window. This is it. I can tell it's it. I said the last time before Epic Fury, when there were reports that this was going to happen, and that in reports that they had planes on tarmacs ready to fly out to Russia, I'm sure filled with cash and a ton of currency, then pillaging the country. But they didn't take my advice. They're all dead. All those leaders are dead. When the next level of leadership came together to pick a new leader, they're all dead. The third tier of leadership, most of them, they're now dead. This is bigger. This is bigger. And I think President Trump understands the moment in history. And I have every confidence. I think he is right. And I think if the president prevents the world from ever seeing a nuclear armed Iran, he will go down in history as one of the most insightful, greatest presidents of all time for doing it. The world will be a better, safer place. I hate Nazi analogies. Hate them. I've said for years, people need to stop using them because they're not appropriate usually. In this case, it would be appropriate in my view. And that is, if you had a chance, knowing all that Adolf Hitler did, if you had a chance to neutralize him while he was emerging in power with his stated goal, would it have been better to neutralize him early before all of the millions of innocent people died? I don't think there's anyone that can argue that that would be the smart, wise thing to do. All right, we got a lot of ground to cover today. We'll get to it all. We'll get to your calls. Oh, we're going to try and save Lucy. I love Lucy. I want to save Lucy. The story about, well, two veterans and a dog, and the dog is in a shelter for a dumb reason. And we want to help this family get their dog back as a service dog. And these are American heroes, and they shouldn't be treated this way. We'll tell you about that. All right, what's our favorite pasta sauce, Linda?
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22: 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Org.
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22: All right, as we continue, the left has just lost their mind. Linda, have you followed this? Did you see what Gavin Newsom said? I can't celebrate the 4th of July. Good, we don't want you to celebrate with us. Who? I don't give a flying atom ship if you celebrate with us at all. I just don't care. I mean, they've got Graham Plattner. You got Wes Moore. You got Abigail Spamberger, Stacey Abrams. Did you hear what that lunatic, Tom Massey, by the way, he got his ass kicked last night, lost by 10 points. Huge victory for President Trump. I did talk to him last night. Let's just say he was in a pretty good mood after the results came in. I'm going to play some of this. Hakeem Jeffries has lost his mind. That idiot mayor of Minneapolis Mayor Small Fry French Fry, you know, comparing ICE to Nazis and Secret Service. Now, you try and make the argument that their incendiary, insightful language has not resulted in acts of violence. Three assassination attempts against one president, and our friend Charlie Kirk is no longer alive. He was murdered on tape, on video. And then you hear the craziness. Then you have the Luigi Mangione cult that loves this guy, loves that guy. Newsom, I can't celebrate July 4th. The founding fathers did not live and die for this moment. No, not for radical communism, redistributionism, statism. No, they didn't, Gavin. And you'll never be president. Quick break, right back.
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11: Good afternoon. It's 3:30, 61 degrees on the lakeshore and in Grand Rapids. I'm Emma Olson. This is Wood Radio News. Our top national story, a coalition of 24 states and Washington, D.C. are suing the Trump administration over student loan limits on nursing and health care degrees.
1: A lawsuit was filed in federal court Tuesday challenging a rule that limits access to federal student loans for those seeking a graduate degree in several healthcare fields. New York Attorney General Letitia James says the rule will leave communities in need with fewer healthcare providers. California Attorney General Rob Bonta says healthcare systems across the U.S. are already understaffed and that the administration is making it harder to pursue those degrees. I'm Michael Kastner.
11: Our top local story, AC Grand Rapids has hired BJ Snow to be its vice president of sporting operations and strategy. The soccer club is scheduled to play its inaugural season in Grand Rapids next year at Amway Stadium, which is being built just west of US 131 downtown. Snow is a Kalamazoo native. He'll work with club president and general manager Darius Barnes in overseeing all aspects of sporting operations. The expansion club is part of the MLS Next Pro Men's Professional Soccer League. Wood Radio News, time is 3:31.
13: We have 196 West after Lake Michigan Drive. Cleanup of that vehicle fire continues. Traffic slowing from Ottawa Avenue and about a 15-minute delay. Now, 131 southbound approaching 17 Mile. We have the accident reported here. Also, Michigan at Fuller is a crash. And on 131, we're seeing slowdowns at 28th. It's an accident off on the right shoulder. And we do have police on the scene. I'm Rick Schrempf with traffic.
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15: Today is one of the cooler days of the week with high temperatures reaching the mid-60s under partly cloudy skies. A bit breezy, too, as winds come from the north at 5 to 15 miles per hour. It's actually causing a beach hazard statement for our southernmost counties at the lakeshore through tonight. Overnight lows chilly, the coldest of the week, near 40. We'll be at 63 for a high on Thursday, warming up into the weekend as rain chances make a return Friday night and Saturday. As we look ahead to Memorial Day, should be sunny with a high of 76. Tracking West Michigan's weather, I'm Storm Team 8 meteorologist Sarah Flynn.
11: 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I'm Emma Olson. On West Michigan's news, weather, and traffic station, depend on it.
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22: All right, I'm here.
0: Oh, you are? Yeah.
22: That's Sweet Baby James talking to me about the source.
0: 30 years together, you guys don't know the start time yet, huh?
22: I wasn't looking at the clock. That's the answer. Uh-huh. Remember when we were at the ex-wife in New York back in the day?
0: Oh, I remember.
22: And
0: know exactly what you're going to say. We have it.
22: Sean Hannity will be back soon. He's roaming the halls. It's pretty funny.
0: You used to get so mad. Oh, my God.
22: I didn't really get mad. I don't get mad.
0: Yes, you did.
22: You get mad.
0: You got mad at that.
22: You're the one that everyone fears. I don't.
0: We're not talking about me. Here it is.
12: Sean Hannity is out roaming the halls right now. We'll be back as soon as he is. Any second now, he'll come storming back through those doors. Please stand by.
22: Man, I'd be out talking to everybody. One of the things, you know, when you're around people, and we're like a family, everyone that works on this show, although Linda tries, she rules with an iron fist. The staff is paralyzed with fear over her. If I ask the staff a question, you know, it's like they better take Linda's side or else they're in trouble.
0: You are so full of it. It's ridiculous.
22: No, I'm not. No,
0: yes, you are.
22: Who's it? Okay, Katie, am I right or wrong? Be honest.
16: Yeah, just a little
22: bit. Come on, Katie, turn your mic on. Don't be shy. This is radio. Uh-huh, crickets. All right,
0: no, she said yeah.
26: No, no one else is here. No one else.
22: Ethan, am I right or wrong? Be honest. Stop sucking up to her. She can't fire you without my permission. Wow.
0: I'll tell you, the crickets are lovely.
22: You know,
0: this time
22: they have a word for that. That's called being a wimp. I mean, you need some testosterone.
0: That man takes the LIRR every day. Come on.
22: Yeah, I bet he had a great time this week with the Long Island Railroad on strike. Oh, let me tell you, it is a disaster for so many people. I mean,
0: you see LaGuardia Airport? They got a big sinkhole in the middle of a runway.
22: Oh, it's great. You know,
0: true story.
22: All the time I lived in New York, they were renovating LaGuardia. Somebody said, I think they're done now. Are they done? I have no idea. I don't go up to New York.
0: They're never done, because if they're done, they don't have any work.
22: There's a great editorial in the New York Post today how the Long Island Railroad unions rob New Yorkers again. I keep telling people, I'll tell O'Reilly when he joins us at the top of the hour. But anyway, another overly generous contract deal for Long Island Railroad unions at the public's expense. The MTA, 5 holdout Long Island Railroad unions, reached a deal on Monday, ending the 3-day strike, avoiding more turmoil as the region gets set for Memorial Day weekend, which, by the way, you're all going to be rained out. I told Sensei this. I tell him what the weather is really like in New York all year long, and he hates that I'm right. Can't stand it that I'm right. I said, okay, your weather's going to suck, you know, from
26: that's all you have to say.
2: it's going to suck.
26: What's that?
2: That's all you have to say.
26: It's going to suck.
2: In the summer, it's going to be too hot. And the winter, it's going to be too cold.
26: 65 that Memorial Day, it's going to rain. And I said, they always say April showers bring May flowers. It's not true. It's May showers bring June flowers. And June will usually be a much better month. You'll get some rain, but not as much. Then it's going to be hot as, you know, it's going to be hot like Florida in July and August. September is usually probably one of the nicest months, half of October, and then it starts getting cold. And by Thanksgiving, it's over. You know, November, December, January, February, March is awful. Most of April, still cold. You get little flashes. They tease you a couple days, and then it just is awful. And when I told him, and I sent him early in the week, I said, doesn't look good for Memorial Day. He had a fit. He's like, I can't take it anymore. Anyway. Listen, we're watching all these events unfold in the Middle East. And when we talk about, you know, a place that's been under fire, they're fighting for their very survival. Our friends in Israel, right now, you see what's happening. You see what Iran has been doing. They're likely going to be under fire again any moment. That means sirens are sounding everywhere. That means densely populated cities like Tel Aviv will get hit. That means families running to shelters. That means a great need for humanitarian assistance once again, and they are trying to stock up and get ready, and they need your help to do it. They are providing all these humanitarian needs, food, water, shelter, clothing, medications. They have their mobile medical clinic. You name it, they're doing it, and they've been on the ground every single day. And whatever you can do to help our friends in Israel as they fight for their very survival at a time when anti-Semitism has been so flagrantly and disgustingly on the rise, please go to their website. It's for the International Fellowship of Christians and Jews. It's prayifcj.org. That's prayifcj.org. You know, the left has gone nuts. The left, and I know that's kind of redundant. I mean, but you have, listen to Gavin Newsom. Not only did this idiot, you know, say, I can't celebrate the 4th of July. The founding fathers did not live and die for this moment. Okay. This is a guy that didn't have fire hydrants with water in them. This is a guy that didn't have reservoirs with water in them. Wasn't ready for predictable wildfires with Santa Ana winds. Another predictable event. I lived 5 years of my life in the 80s in Santa Barbara, California. All of this should not be a surprise. And his answer was, ask local authorities. He knows nothing. This guy is a no-show, lazy-ass governor. He doesn't show up for work. And, you know, he's a full-time Donald Trump stalker, full-time Hannity hater. The guy is a, you know, full-time podcaster, now author, apparently, world traveler. Davos, Switzerland and Germany, and anywhere he can get his face before a camera. He's never at the job. They've got the worst budget deficit of any state in the country. Sanctuary cities, sanctuary states. Medi-Cal is going broke because they offer free health care for illegal immigrants in the state of California. And sanctuary state city policies that he had put in place fully supports. And you know, you look at this guy. When does he ever do any work? He doesn't. And now he say, well, I can't celebrate the 4th. Don't. We don't want you anyway. And here's him saying, we have to be as ruthless as the opposition. Where is he saying it? For the radical left-wing group, Center for American Progress. Listen.
4: We have to be, dare I say it, I'm sorry, Democrats, that we have to be as ruthless as our opposition. We do. We have to win. It's all on the line. You just got to win. I'm done winning arguments. With all due respect to the niceties, it feels good, but we're going to lose our republic. Again, the founding fathers did not live and die for this moment. I can't celebrate July 4th.
26: The highest poverty rate, the highest homelessness rate, the highest budget deficit, highest income taxes, highest gas taxes, the highest sales taxes in the country. More people on poverty, more homeless people than any other state in the country. Great job, no show, Gavin. You're useless. And let me tell Gavin a little secret, because I live rent-free in his head. And somebody will tell him, Hannity's talking about you again. Gavin, you're never going to be president. Let me go on record and say it. You'll never be president.
22: Because once Americans become aware of how crazy you are and how awful your track record has been and how lazy you are lazy. The only thing you care about is running for president. You're obsessed with it. And I know you and Katie Couric both think you're very handsome and that could get in the way of you winning the presidency. That is about as sick a thing I've ever heard anyone say. He's not particularly handsome. I think he's a little full of himself, though. Tom Massey, listen to what this idiot said. We had Ed Galrine on the program yesterday. What a great guy he was. He was on TV with us last night as well, Linda. I don't know if you saw him. I mean, Navy SEAL, hero, fifth generation farmer, cool guy. And then Tom Massey, who, by the way, I haven't confirmed, but I've read, didn't he get money from Soros's foundations and all these left-wing groups?
0: He's got a lot of interesting friends.
22: Yeah, you're not interesting to me. Anyway, this is what he says, why he didn't call Ed Galrine after he lost.
1: I would have come out sooner, but I had to call my opponent and concede, and it took a while to find Ed Galrine in Tel Aviv. I did get the call through, though. I have called and conceded the race. We've been honorable the whole time, and we're going to stay that way.
22: This guy's anything but honorable. Good riddance, a horrible congressman, and I'll tell you why he lost. It became personal between him and Trump, and he is not a Republican. He's not a conservative, and he claims to be libertarian, but he votes with the radical left nearly all the time. And he forgot about where he came from, which is the 4th District. It's really just along the Cincinnati River, you know, just north of his district is Cincinnati, where our friend Sean Hannity, you're a great American. How great is Bill Cunningham? Is he not great? We had a long conversation last night. Love the guy.
0: He definitely was in on that race.
22: Oh, my gosh. When he gets involved, forget it. He's worse than us with our lists and dog on a bone. He's awesome. I think he's one of the most talented people on radio ever. He really is. He's amazing. Then you got this idiot, the Nazi tattooed Democratic Senate candidate from Maine, mocking a hero American soldier shot by the Taliban while protecting his fellow troops. He did this 7 years ago. Not like he did it in his youth. Democratic Maine Senate candidate, the guy with the Nazi tattoo that he put on himself, cruelly mocked an American soldier caught on camera taking fire from the Taliban in Afghanistan. And the viral helmet footage shows how Private First Class Ted Daniels moved into the open as a diversion tactic to help his squad mates get to safety. Plattner saw him as a, quote, dumb mother effer who didn't deserve to live. This video never gets old. Dumb mother, blanker, you know, didn't deserve to live. At least his stupidity and his fat ass wheezing are available for all future infantrymen to witness and to hold in contempt. You know, he was 34 years old. He wasn't a kid. He wasn't a teenager. Wasn't in his 20s. No, he's in his 30s. If you don't know by then, you're never going to know. It's pretty disgusting. On top of everything else, his comments about rape, his comments about the police, his comments about I'm a communist. Guy's a lunatic. This party has gone nuts. Just absolutely nuts. Then you have Wes Moore, name mentioned as a possible 28 Democratic presidential candidate. Listen to what he says about racism being inherent in the U.S. political system.
3: Is this a racist country, do you think? I think that racism is part of an inherent fabric of this country. And I think we have to be honest about that. Now, I do think you can still, there is a healing that can still take place from that. But again, to deny our history is foolish.
22: Deny our history is, nobody's denying our history. The beauty of our framers and our founders is they created a system where we can right wrongs and we can correct injustices. That is the beauty that is known as America. Unbelievable. Now we have more crazy. Stacey Abrams, we have to fight back against an authoritarian regime. It never ends. Listen.
14: How do you win over skeptical Democratic voters like we just heard from and convince them that 2020 in Georgia wasn't a fluke and that Democrats deserve their vote?
17: Well, Anna, that's the work that I'm doing with the 10 Steps campaign.

0: and our goal is to break them. We will defeat them. We have to beat them electorally, and then we have to break their spirit because of the extremism that's being unleashed on the American people. That's completely and totally unacceptable.
1: You either comply, you either capitulate, or what? They're going to break you? Is that what they're suggesting? Is that what they're saying? You have a Texas Democrat, Maureen Galindo is her name, facing backlash for pledging to imprison American Zionists. What is wrong with these people? Jared Moskowitz, who I actually half like as a Democrat, you know, called it the first current political candidate suggesting concentration camps for American Jews. I mean, if you don't see this rise of anti-Semitism, I actually believe it's become dangerous now to be Jewish in America and in Europe with the rise of anti-Semitism. Why didn't all those people that protested on college campuses about Gaza, why didn't those people ever protest for the students that were, you know, for the people in Iran, rather, that were being slaughtered? Unbelievable. Joyless Behar, we're all going to die because of Trump's prescription, you know, which lowers the prices of prescription medicine. You can't win for losing with these people. They're crazy. They are insane. Anyway, 800-941-SEAN, our number. 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Now, 0.01% of the time, do you need that lethal option? If it happens, there's only one option, lethal force. Now, this is where this new technology, BYRNA.com, comes in, and it's non-lethal force that can deter any aggressor. 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It has powerful deterrence, tear gas, pepper spray, kinetic rounds, hit a target 60 feet away. 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
0: Good afternoon. It's 4 o'clock, 63 degrees on the lakeshore and in Grand Rapids. I'm Emma Olson for Wood Radio News. Our top national story, President Trump isn't expressing concern about the time it's taking to make a deal with Iran.
20: So we're going to give this one shot. I'm in no hurry. You never think, oh, the midterms, I'm in a hurry. I'm in no hurry. Ideally, I'd like to see few people killed as opposed to a lot.
0: Speaking to reporters this morning, Trump questioned if Iranian leaders have the good of the people. He said there's a lot of anger in Iran right now because people are living so badly. Our top local story, West Michigan is experiencing significant population growth, with several counties in the region among the fastest growing in the state. Data from the U.S. Census Bureau shows the West Michigan counties, including Lake County, are seeing substantial increases in population. Kent and Ottawa counties are particularly popular destinations for new residents, with a combined population increase of over 29,000 people between 2020 and 2025. Wood Radio News, time is 4:01.
21: Well, right now we are seeing traffic on 131 slowing between 22 Mile and Pearson on the northbound side with the road work in the left lane. Now, that vehicle fire cleanup continues on 186 West after Lake Michigan Drive, about a 20-minute slowdown from Ottawa Avenue here. Two right lanes are blocked. 131 southbound at 28th, the accident on the shoulder. And Fulton at Ottawa Avenue, an accident has crews on the scene. 196 at Chicago Drive, a crash. I'm Rick Schrempf with traffic.
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26: Today is one of the cooler days of the week, with high temperatures reaching the mid-60s under partly cloudy skies. A bit breezy, too, as winds come from the north at 5 to 15 miles per hour. It's actually causing a beach hazard statement for our southernmost counties at the lakeshore through tonight. Overnight lows chilly, the coldest of the week, near 40. We'll be at 63 for a high on Thursday, warming up into the weekend as rain chances make a return Friday night and Saturday. As we look ahead to Memorial Day, should be sunny with a high of 76. Tracking West Michigan's weather, I'm Storm Team 8 meteorologist Sarah Flynn.
0: 63 degrees on the lakeshore and in Grand Rapids. Wood Radio News, time is 4:03. A budget is in place for the 2027 fiscal year in Grand Rapids. City commissioners approved a budget totaling $786 million. The amount is a 6% increase over last year's. However, officials say property millage rates were reduced and water and sewer rates increased less than inflation. Third Ward Commissioner Marshall Kilgore tells Wood TV the budget also earmarks money for the Third Ward Equity Fund.
27: And so this is $1 million to talk about equity. We know historically the Third Ward has been left out, forgotten, and so we are doing our part, and we have been for over 10 years now, working with the Third Ward Equity Fund.
0: Two-thirds of that amount will be put toward increasing traffic and pedestrian safety. The budget goes into effect on July 1st. This week is EMS Appreciation Week, and one of the largest companies in West Michigan is Life EMS. President of Life EMS, Mark Meyer, was on West Michigan's Morning News talking about what the average Joe can do and should do in a moment of crisis.
28: Learn CPR. Learn how to help somebody. In at Life EMS, we've experienced over the years and continually having some of the highest cardiac arrest save numbers literally in the country.
0: Life EMS has one of the largest CPR training facilities in the area. And if you'd like to learn, you can sign up to take a class on their website. Wood Radio News, time is 4:05.
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4: 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I'm Emma Olson on West Michigan's news, weather, and traffic station. 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

0: 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That means all things Bill O'Reilly. 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Mr. O'Reilly, sir, I know it is the highlight of your week. How are you doing? How are the urchins? What's going on?
1: We're all strong here. I was tracking your trip to China. You recover yet on that? That's a long flight.
0: It was a long flight, but I'm going to tell you something, Bill. And I know you went to China not that long ago, and we talked a lot about it, actually. And I enjoyed it. And, you know what bothers me the most is how you see up front, up close, and personal when you follow the legacy media, just what lying, corrupt, you know, people they are. They are abusive in their lying. For example, you would think Taiwan was the biggest agenda item issue between President Xi and President Trump. It was not. You know how long that conversation went on for in their bilat meeting? It went on for 2 minutes, Bill. They stated their position, and Marco Rubio even confirmed this. We stated ours. Everybody knows nothing's going to change, and they moved on, and that was the end of it. But if you read the legacy media and you follow the interviews that took place after and the questions being shouted at the president, you would think it was a point of contention. It was not, Bill.
1: No, because it was a two-day affair, and you can't get that kind of a resolution in 2 weeks, much less 2 days. When you were in Beijing, did they keep you?
0: By the way, everybody, I want everybody at home to notice Bill O'Reilly is now taking over the show and is interviewing me. Go ahead, sir.
1: Well, I'm curious about your welfare, Hannity. Somebody has to be.
0: My kids love me. They still love me. Anyway, what's going on?
1: But were they, were you tightly surveilled? I mean, were they keeping track of you and the other media?
0: I was warned repeatedly that they would be. Did I pick up on it? No, I did not. Do I think I was? I absolutely do think I was. Yeah.
1: Okay, but nobody outwardly bothered you.
0: No, not even in the slightest bit. The only thing that was horrible is, as you know, Beijing is worse than Los Angeles with the smog. I mean, it's like permanent smog. It never goes away. And one day I'm on television, like the worst shot with the worst lighting in history. And I got this article written. Hannity looks like he's bloated and belongs in a grave. What's wrong with him? It cracked me up, actually. It was pretty funny. We have to take a lot being in the public eye, Bill O'Reilly.
1: Yeah, I know. I mean, look, those people are stupid. Were you at the Four Seasons Hotel?
0: I was not. That was the president's hotel. It was called the China... Oh, man, I should know the name of it, but I don't even remember. It was a nice hotel. I don't like the menu. I tried a burger. I didn't like that burger. I did have one at the Four Seasons because that's where I interviewed President Trump. That burger was much better. And then pretty much the rest of the way I ate eggs, except on Air Force One, they feed you about every 10 minutes. And I'm just not used to eating that kind of food. It wasn't good for me. I did get bloated actually from eating this food that doesn't work well with me.
1: Yeah, it's duck in China, no burgers. Did you learn anything in China that you didn't know?
0: Not really. The one thing I would have liked to have had time to do and I did not, it would be to see the Great Wall and the Great Hall of the People, but I was covering that live. I can give you behind the scenes stuff. They do genuinely have a really good relationship. I can tell you that there is great respect there. You saw that the way the President Trump was treated, the ceremony that took place, etc. And I just think I don't understand those people that want to be critical of President Trump. I mean, I think it was fake news CNN that said this is the most inconsequential summit in the history of the presidency. No, it's not inconsequential because you have the two top geopolitical powers that have the ability to destroy the world 15,000 times over, meeting, getting along, laughing together, and trying to understand each other and do business together. One thing I can tell you, a classic Trump move that now has been made public, but I knew about it right after it had happened. So when they met right after that that ceremony where both presidents, they played the national anthem of both countries. It was really actually pretty special to cover that and watch that. But right after that, they went into the Great Hall of the People. And, you know, the president has always described President Xi to me as somebody that's very buttoned up. They have an agenda. You stick to the agenda. There's no pleasantries. It's not like I say, Bill, how's your week? What's going on? None of that. It's all business. And they have agenda items, and that's it. President Trump, right out of the box, said, you know, in the next room, I have all these important people, the leaders of industry in America. Let me bring them in. And President Xi was taken back by that, didn't want to do it in the beginning. And then he said, no, you're going to like them. And because you have the top Fortune 500 company CEOs there, he brought them in and they all spoke and they all had an opportunity to be in that room. And I think it was just a genius play by the president. Others would describe it as a power move. I would not. I would describe it as a, hey, you got to meet these guys. You know, we could do a lot of great business together. And then when I did my interview with him, let's put it this way. When we were flying home, Bill O'Reilly, Donald Trump was in the best mood he could ever be in. That was all that I needed to see to know that in his mind, he felt everything went well. According to every other source, the people that were in the room, they confirmed that for me. So I can report that to the folks, as you like to say. And then, you know, you learn more of the details that took place. I just think it was a great life experience, to be honest. Did you get to go to the Great Wall?
1: Oh, yeah. I took my son, and I don't think there's another structure in the world that's impressive as the Great Wall. It's an amazing thing. And if you know the history behind it, how they erected that thing is. But I got out a lot, and I can confirm what you say. The Chinese themselves were happy with the meeting. I had a call from a big shot when it closed. The only thing that didn't work out well was the promise by Xi that he'll help out in Iran. He's not going to help out in Iran.
0: Well, the president did tell me that he wants the situation to end. Now, imagine it from his point of view. They get 50% of their oil through the Strait of Hormuz. One of their tankers got hit by the Iranians, which was dumb by the Iranians because, you know, China is one of the few friends they may have left. However, they did it, and I have no idea why, because if China ever joined the U.S. and Israel, there will not be an Iran. I don't think there's going to be an Iran at the end of the day anyway. The moment of truth is here, Bill. There's not going to be any more delays. It's going to be probably, you know, sometime over the holiday weekend, next week. It's coming. Yep. It's inevitable. And it's a death cult. It's sad because I think the president really means it when he says he wants peace.
1: Well, I know this and you know this because we spoke to the president. He doesn't want dead civilians in the sand. I mean, and that's what's tempering him a little bit, along with some geopolitics from the Gulf.
0: He doesn't have to touch one civilian. Just if you take out their economy, their infrastructure, it is an oil-based economy. It's over. The problem is the 90-plus million Iranians, they will be impacted by what happens there.
1: Yeah, they will be. They're going to take out all their communications. You're not going to be able to get a cell phone call in or out of there. So anyway, I'm glad your trip was good. Very instructional to go over to a communist country and watch how they basically run things. But I think I agree with you. For a two-day conference, that thing was, I would give it a B, only because she is not going to help with Iran, and he could. But that's not the way the Chinese deal. They want something concrete in return for everything they do for anybody. And I don't think America has anything for them now.
0: Oh, I think America has plenty for them. I think that they need access to our markets, number one. It's a big part of their economy. I do believe that their economy, I mean, there are mixed reports. Some say, no, it's doing fine. The people that I trust the most tell me, no, it is not doing well at all. The president, certainly tariffs has hurt them. The cheap oil they've been getting from Iran has now been disrupted. They're now actually, they made it a deal to get energy from the U.S., which I think is great because we're a net exporter of energy. So I think there's a lot of avenues. I actually think the key to world peace is the economy, economic partnerships that are mutually beneficial. I think that is, that would be the sweet spot. However, when you're dealing with a death cult like Iran and convert or die, how do you possibly, how do you negotiate with crazy? It's like the radical leftist Democrats. They're not quite that crazy, but they're crazy.
1: No, it's true. I mean, there's not a lot of places to go with the mullahs, and they're making it quite clear that they're not going to help out at all, and so we're going to have to hit them again, and then maybe the people there will say enough and rise up and take care of them. I think that's going to happen in Cuba and maybe even before Iran. It's a Cuban.
0: Yeah, I think so, too. All right, I feel bad for you. I have tried to encourage you to think about moving to my great free state of Florida. I've looked at the weather that you're going to be experiencing this Memorial Day weekend. You're going to get washed out. It's going to be freezing cold. This is like the fourth Memorial Day in a row, if I'm not mistaken, where weather has been atrocious. And I feel bad for, you know, you had the worst winter. And I still can't convince you, even though I've met with you where I live in South Florida and you love it down here. And I think South Florida would love to have Bill O'Reilly down here.
1: Bro, I don't know about that, but we'll be spending more time down there. However, this weekend I'll be in Ireland, so I don't have to worry about any of that.
0: Oh, you're going to Ireland this weekend. That's awesome. Tell me about it.
1: We're going to Ireland on our semi-annual Real Men Adventure trip. 20 guys.
0: By the way, Bill O'Reilly, just so you know, has never invited me on his trip. Now, I probably couldn't make it because of my work schedule, but he's never invited me.
1: They're afraid you're going to kick him in the throat.
0: Well, it depends who's going.
1: We would, which on a couple of these guys, I would encourage.
0: Are those your friends, Bill? These are all friends of yours.
1: Yeah, in name. But there's some beefs. But I'll be in Killarney, which is Ring of Kerry, and Dingle is beautiful. And then we're going to London to do a special on the Civil War between the old traditional English people and the Muslims on the rise. So I'll be doing that for News Nation. And I don't even know.
0: I'm very worried that unfettered, illegal immigration in the continent of Europe has resulted in no-go zone Sharia courts and people that do not want to assimilate. And you saw what happened in London last weekend.
1: That's right. And it's going to get worse and more violent. And I lived in London for a year. You may remember when I was in, I mentioned this a couple of times, I was in college. So I know the old English ways, you know, the bobbies and the cabbies and all that. I know how it used to be. And I know how it is now. So we're going over to London, cause a little trouble over there. I don't think it could happen here because we don't have the number of Muslims. But the British government has allowed so many of them in that they control various areas of the country, including London. They actually control them. And now they're Jews and stuff like that. And, I mean, my God, it's, I think it's bad here. It's 10 times worse over there. So we'll be going over there after Ireland. Ireland's kind of R&R, but London is work.
0: Well, Mr. O'Reilly, I wish you safe travels. I hope you have a great trip. I hope one year you might consider inviting your old buddy Sean Hannity to come along. My feelings are hurt, but I would never admit that publicly. I'm only kidding, but have a good, great trip. Have a great Memorial Day. God bless you, your friends, your family, and we appreciate you being with us as always. Thank you, sir.
1: Thanks for having me.
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1: Good afternoon. It's 4:30, 65 degrees on the lakeshore and in Grand Rapids. I'm Emma Olson. This is Wood Radio News. Our top national story, the Trump administration is defending a $1.8 billion Department of Justice fund. NBC's Gabe Gutierrez reports it's meant to compensate those who say they were targets of the Biden administration.
2: The president agreeing to drop multiple lawsuits in exchange for the Justice Department setting up the fund. The settlement also says the government would be forever barred and precluded from pursuing certain legal claims against the president and his family, including anything related to previous tax returns.
1: Vice President J.D. Vance says anyone can apply for compensation, including Republicans and Democrats. Our top local story, Michigan restaurants are being hit harder by the difficult economy than the rest of the industry around the country. The Michigan Restaurant and Lodging Association says their April survey found 51% of restaurants had declining sales compared to 39% nationally. President Justin Winslow says the industry remains committed to Michigan communities, but is absorbing significant pressure from multiple directions. 23% say rising food costs are the biggest challenge. 19% say labor costs are their largest issue. And 16% say the overall economy is their biggest challenge right now. Wood Radio News time is 4:31.
3: On U.S. 31 between Sternberg and Airline Road in Muskegon County, we have the ongoing work here, so watch for slowdowns. That project continuing through the month. Vehicle fire cleanup continues on 196 westbound Lake Michigan Drive. Right lanes are affected. We've got delays back to Ottawa Avenue and about a 25-minute delay. 131 southbound to 28th Street, accident down the right shoulder. Fulton at Ottawa Avenue is a crash. 28th at Eastern Avenue, an accident. I'm Rick Schreiber with traffic
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6: Mostly clear tonight and a bit cooler as low temperatures dip down to the low 40s. A frost advisory in effect for Newaygo and Oceana stretching to the north. Temperatures will warm up quickly into Thursday. Highs in the mid-60s with plenty of sunshine. We'll be in the mid-60s again on Friday with a chance for rain developing late at night. That will continue through Saturday morning, but much of Memorial Day weekend is trending on the drier side. Temperatures will rebound to the upper 70s and 80s by early next week. Tracking West Michigan's weather, I'm Storm Team 8 meteorologist Sarah Flynn.
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9: 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There is a family, and you're going to meet Dolly and Brendan Jones in a minute. They're both American heroes. They're veterans. They are fighting to save their dog, Lucy. And they have the whole nation now beginning. It's going viral, rallying behind them. There's a hashtag Save Lucy is now trending. And the Strasburg family is fighting to bring home their dog. They say survived war overseas, only to now end up in the custody of animal control. Now, here's the thing. It's an 11-year-old dog. Lucy now has been in a shelter. She was taken away over 3 weeks ago when some neighbor claimed that Lucy attacked them and complained that the owner did not comply with the, quote, requirements of Virginia's Dangerous Dog Registry. The dog has survived war, escaped ISIS. I mean, it's insane. And my understanding is the dog never even left the property. And Lucy has been more than just a family pet for Dolly and Brendan Jones. The Army vet says the stray dog found him while he was deployed overseas. Brendan Jones was an Arabic linguist in his time in the military. 9 years, they had no incidents with people. 9 years after arriving in the U.S. and Lucy underwent surgery to remove what was suspected to be cancer on her leg, and at that time was just groggy, confused, involved in an incident that led to her being declared dangerous. Okay. Anyway, can we please let this dog free? Can we please let this family have their dog back? I think they deserve the benefit of the doubt. Anyway, Dolly and Brendan Jones are with us. Guys, welcome to the program. Thank you for your service, sir. You are a great American. I find this whole thing obnoxious, and it makes no sense to me, and I want you to tell people what they might be able to do to help you guys.
10: Well, thank you, Sean. It's a great honor to be with you. You're a great American, and we have a pressure campaign against the county right now, and people can call that number. They can sign a petition to get Lucy freed back to us. This dog, as you said very well, I bonded with her in war over 10 years ago now. It was a miracle to bring her back, but we did it with the help of an organization called Puppy Rescue Mission. They're a great organization. Help soldiers bring dogs back from overseas, and everyone should support them. So we're hoping that her life be bookended by miracles, one to get her here and one to save her from the Islamic State and one to get her out of the hands of our own state.
9: Apparently this is, Lucy, I'll ask you this question. How are you dealing with this? And when I read the story about Dolly, I read the story about your son after Lucy was taken away, and it really broke my heart. Apparently this has impacted him the most. And I saw a beautiful letter. They actually printed it. and how your son loves Lucy. I love Lucy, right? And I'm so sorry that that this happened. And he's obviously heartbroken, apparently, and as are both of you.
11: Yes, it's been heartbreaking for everybody. My son that you mentioned, he's our oldest. He does not remember, well, none of them remember a day without Lucy in their lives and in our home or out in our fields protecting our animals. So when they actually came and kidnapped her off our property, the kids were outside playing, and the cops came up and removed her from the field, put her in the car. It's been devastating for them. Like I said, they don't remember a day without her. They miss her asking questions to us if she's going to be put down. And we've not had these answers for them to honestly be able to tell them, no, Lucy will be safe. She's coming back, because we don't know.
9: Well, it was your daughter that wrote that note. How old is your daughter?
11: Yeah, she's 7.
9: Yeah, I mean, it's a beautiful, it's really sweet. Your son is taking it particularly hard, though.
11: Yes. Yes, and Brendan, you wrote that story, so you can kind of speak on what you wrote.
10: About Christian, my son. This tour overseas was my 4th or 5th. I don't recall exactly off the top of my head right now. But it was the first after Christian was born. I'd previously traveled, and it was hard enough to leave Dolly behind. But now I found it impossible to leave my newborn son. I miss being a dad. I miss the dad life. And that's not the headspace you want when you're overseas in danger, when you have to be focused on the mission. What helped me overcome that was, and I know I'm sure a lot of people who've served can share similar experiences. Lucy helped me get over that, because she filled that void that was missing. I would sit outside our gate after we adopted her, and just pet her, play with her, feed her. It helps me overcome the pain that I felt, the separation from my wife and child that was taking my head out of the game. So it was crucial for helping me get back and helping others who depended on me to get back. She really played a role in that.
9: Well, who is this neighbor that complained? Have you spoken to the neighbor? I mean, you don't have to give the person's name out. Have you said, can you please cut us some slack here? I'll make sure the dog never gets out. I promise you have my word. And, you know, can we have a second chance? Can you make that appeal?
11: Well, this has been an ongoing campaign against our family for years. So before that incident with Lucy ever happened, we had moved into the neighborhood about a year prior. And within weeks of moving in, the complaint started. It really came down to our farm animals. Before Lucy was even part of what has now happened, the first year we lived here, we had had over a dozen police calls, police visits. We'd been taken to court 4 times over our animal sounds. And so when that incident with Lucy happened, that really was the weapon they needed to wield against us, to have kind of a legit reason to get to us. But for a year prior to that, they had been using the law and using the courts to intimidate us and to bully us and to try to push us out of this community already. So we tried to speak with these neighbors. I've been in communication with them, and I would invite them over to get to know the animals, to get to know our dogs and the farm, and you know, it really didn't serve a purpose. So
9: I thought I read, and let me ask you, Dolly, I thought I read that Lucy never left your property. Is that true?
11: That's absolutely true. Yes. And Brendan, you had her on the leash, so.
10: On the incident that occurred, this is not the incident where she was after surgery a year earlier. The incident that precipitated her seizure by animal control, I took her outside to her business in the morning, as I always did every day. She was on a leash. She'd been declared dangerous. I was trying to live up to the ordinance and the requirements of the ordinance. I didn't agree with the declaration that she was dangerous, but I was trying to do my best to live up to it. What happened on that morning was Lucy stopped. I don't know if she was sniffing something. I don't know if she wanted to go to the bathroom, but she tugged one direction as I was walking the other, and it was a freak collar mishap, as you said. It slipped right over her head. Couldn't have been anticipated. What I was left with was it was left holding a leash with a collar attached. Lucy suddenly was free, and she saw a passerby on the road. Now, she has a bark response. She will bark at people. She doesn't bite, but she does bark. So she trotted out into our yard and started barking at this neighbor, this passerby. After a few seconds of chasing after her, I had her under control, and I put the collar back on her.
9: It was all on your property, that right?
11: Yes.
9: You got to be kidding me. I mean, I have a neighbor, and they have a cute dog. One day, I had a sliding glass door, and in comes their dog. And I'm like, I enjoyed the moment. It was awesome. And I pick up the dog back to their house. I've said, oh, look what I found. They're like apologizing profusely. I'm like, no apologies. This dog is welcome in my house anytime. The dog went to the bathroom in my house. I wouldn't care. Why do people care about barking?
11: I don't understand. You know, I have a similar story where a neighbor's dog came in and stole some hot dogs off our counter. And same thing. I walked the dog back, and I can't imagine how a neighbor could treat somebody like this over a barking dog or over the sounds of chickens or whatever. It's been insanity living like this for 2 years. And so Lucy finally being taken was really the straw that broke the camel's back. And we just decided we have to fight, you know, just for rights to exist on our own property without fear of something like this happening.
9: Quick break, right back. We'll continue more with Dolly and Brendan Jones. We'll tell you how you can help this family out, and that means getting their dog back. It's unbelievable. Help save Lucy. More on the other side. Your calls also coming up, I promise. 800-941-SHAWN, our number as we continue.
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13: 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Next Thursday on Netflix, the season 2 debut of The Four Seasons, starring Tina Fey, Will Forte, Coleman Domingo, and more. Next Friday on Netflix, the launch of the reality show Calabasas Confidential, as well as the Spanish documentary on tennis star Rafael Nadal titled Rafa. Next Monday on Acorn TV, the start of the psychological thriller Summer Water. Next Wednesday on Amazon Prime Video, the launch of the new Marvel series Spider-Noir, starring Nicolas Cage. Next Thursday on Hulu, the season 2 premiere of Deli Boys. Next Thursday over on Paramount Plus, the fourth season launch of Criminal Minds Evolution. And next Friday on Apple TV, the series start of Star City, as well as the John Travolta film Propeller One-Way Night Coach.
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14: 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The workers' union is calling the protest over the South Korean tech giant's bonus payments. They want the company to abolish a cap on bonuses and put more money into paying them out. Minnesota has become the first state to outlaw prediction markets. Governor Tim Walz signed a public safety bill this week prohibiting online platforms where people

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4: 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Next Thursday on Netflix, the season two debut of the four seasons starring Tina Fey, Will Forte, Coleman Domingo, and more. Next Friday on Netflix, the launch of the reality show Calabasas Confidential, as well as the Spanish documentary on tennis star Rafael Nadal titled Rafa. Next Monday on Acorn TV, the start of the psychological thriller Summer Water. Next Wednesday on Amazon Prime Video, the launch of the new Marvel series Spider-Noir starring Nicolas Cage. Next Thursday on Hulu, the season 2 premiere of Deli Boys. Next Thursday over on Paramount Plus, the fourth season launch of Criminal Minds Evolution. And next Friday on Apple TV, the series start of Star City, as well as the John Travolta film Propeller One-Way Night Coach.
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5: All right, we continue. Dolly and Brendan Jones, they're both vets. They're both American heroes. They're, of course, trying to save their dog, Lucy, who's been taken away. This is the most ridiculous, insane story I've ever heard, but it's happening. They're living it out. And how you can help them, we're going to ask them in a second, because this family does need public support. I mean, there's got to be a way to settle this, and the town is not being cooperative at all. I've got to imagine the police are like probably behind your neighbor's backs, rolling their eyes, saying, "We're sorry, but we have to enforce the law." Am I wrong in suspecting that?
6: No, you're absolutely correct. We're actually not even in a town. We have 6.25 acres, and we live out in rurally zoned Shenandoah.
5: Good grief.
6: But we drive through a subdivision to get to our land, and that's been the source of the issues. These people want a different type of life than we are living in the country. They don't want animals.
5: Well, let me ask you this, because I'm running out of time. I'm looking at the clock, and I want to make sure people – how can people best help you?
6: Well, there are a couple of things that people can do. I mentioned the petition. I mentioned the pressure campaign against the Commonwealth Attorney, the DA. We also have a Give, Send, Go campaign set up, and it's been amazing to see. We're going to be setting up a website. They can follow us on X. We want to set ourselves up as a resource for people who may be going through this in the future. I have a small account on X. I only have a few thousand followers. I've been having a million views on my page a day in the last several days. God's given me this platform, and I need to put it to you. So let me be your voice. If you don't have a voice and you're going through something like this, your dog has been labeled dangerous, the dangerous dog ordinance.
5: Well, let me help you out, because I know what we can do. Again, if you want to help out Dolly and Brendan Jones, you can help them. Call the Shenandoah County's Commonwealth Attorney's Office and be polite. I always tell people when they call, please be polite, be respectful. It's been 5 weeks. Enough is enough. We'll give the number out. It's 540-459-6129. All right, we'll put it on my website, Hannity.com. And if you want to contact Brendan Jones, it's at Jones Brendan with an M

0: at Jones Brendan with an M on X, and you can follow his account. And I suggest you all follow it. We will update the story soon. Our prayers are with you and your family, your two precious children. And I'm so sorry y'all are going through this. And I hope that we have a quick resolution and Lucy gets home where she belongs. I want to thank you both for being with us.
1: Yeah, thank you so much for having us. This is an honor.
0: I appreciate you both. Thank you for your service as well. 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And that's where Sig Sauer comes in. 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It's all 100% made in America. They have brought manufacturing back to this great country. All P365s, that is the weapon I carry every day, are made in beautiful Live Free or Die New Hampshire. As a matter of fact, Sig Sauer is the largest manufacturer in the state. Nearly 4,000 people, and about half of them are former military. 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And I carry it. 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I don't have that one. I'm just saying up front. 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
6: Good afternoon. It's 5 o'clock, 65 degrees on the lakeshore and in Grand Rapids. I'm Emma Olson. This is Wood Radio News. Our top national story, the Justice Department is indicting former Cuban President Raul Castro. Acting Attorney General Todd Blanche said the 94-year-old is facing criminal conspiracy charges in connection to a 1996 incident where Cuban fighter jets shot down two planes operated by a group of Miami-based Cuban exiles, killing four, including three Americans. The DOJ maintains the planes were flying over international waters. Our top local story, Life EMS has become the first ambulance company in West Michigan to receive authorization to carry life-saving blood products into the field. Life EMS ambulance president Mark Meyer tells Wood Radio News the company will begin doing blood transfusions on emergency calls in mid-July in Kalamazoo County.
7: Where we will actually have the ability and an authorization to administer whole blood to those suffering a traumatic injury or some other medical emergency that could mean the difference between life and death.
6: The initiative is being done in conjunction with the Kalamazoo County Medical Control Authority, Beacon Healthcare, and Bronson Healthcare. 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
10: Mostly clear tonight and a bit cooler as low temperatures dip down to the low 40s. A frost advisory in effect for Newaygo and Oceana stretching to the north. Temperatures will warm up quickly into Thursday. Highs in the mid-60s with plenty of sunshine. We'll be in the mid-60s again on Friday with a chance for rain developing late at night. That will continue through Saturday morning, but much of Memorial Day weekend is trending on the drier side. Temperatures will rebound to the upper 70s and 80s by early next week. Tracking West Michigan's weather, I'm Storm Team 8 meteorologist Sarah Flynn. Flynn.
6: 65 degrees on the lakeshore and in Grand Rapids. Wood Radio News time is 5:03. Grand Rapids police are reviewing police dog policies after concerns were raised following police-involved shootings. The dogs were used ahead of shootings twice in recent history. Interim Police Chief Joe Trigg tells Wood TV he's open to this review.
11: We're willing to take any type of critique to evaluate our policy. I'm confident in our policies, but not arrogant to a sense where we can't always find somewhere to improve. So I'm open to any constructive criticism.
6: The Office of Public Accountability says they're still conducting their review. They plan to release results in June. Charges are being dropped against a man after he allegedly doxed a person he mistakenly identified as the officer involved in a shooting in Grand Rapids. Michael Buxton was charged with unlawful posting of a message and using a computer to commit a crime. Buxton allegedly made a post claiming to identify the officer who shot Daquan Johnson, but he named someone unrelated to the case. Officials say the charges were dropped after Buxton went through a restorative justice program. Prosecutor Chris Becker explains how that process works.
12: Two parties get together. The victim and the defendant meet. They have, it's facilitated by the dispute resolution center. They talk things out. They can come up with their own penalties, if you will. And it's kind of a facilitated, meeting between the two parties to try and come to some sort of resolution on their own instead of going through the court process.
6: It's among the more unusual real estate listings you're likely to see.
13: Comes this one from Swisher Commercial announcing that hell is now on the market. The Livingston County Hamlet, just north of Ann Arbor, boasts a mere 72 residents, probably perfectly fine people. Asking price, $625,000, and includes a post office where you can send mail from hell, you can attend Damnation University, and there's a chapel whose slogan is, "A marriage that starts in hell has nowhere to go but up."
14: Kyle Kimball, the Michigan News Network.
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6: Breaking this afternoon, Acrisure is announcing layoffs that will impact roughly 10% of the company's workforce. We'll have the latest on that coming up at 5:30. I'm Emma Olson on West Michigan's News, Weather, and Traffic Station. 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
18: 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Coming up next. next, our final news roundup and information overload hour.
0: All right, news roundup and information overload hour. Here's our toll-free telephone number. It's 800-941-SHAWN. If you want to be a part of the program, an amazing story. Of course, our friend John Solomon, founder, editor-in-chief, chief investigative reporter, justthenews.com. Headline, surprise arrest during Trump's border crackdown opens the door to Cuba shaking Raul Castro's indictment. And what happened is he goes into detail and history in this and how Biden allowed a Cuban Air Force pilot to stay here, apply for permanent residency. Turns out the pilot, Luis Raul Gonzalez, Pardo Rodriguez, served in the Cuban military at the same time that Fidel and Raul ordered them to shoot down humanitarian rescue planes searching for people that were fleeing this communist regime. Anyway, a few weeks into President Trump's second term, his crackdown on illegal immigration netted an unexpected yield. A former Cuban fighter pilot who had been allowed into the U.S. under Joe Biden and was trying to get permanent residency. The 2025 arrest of Luis Raul Gonzalez, Pardo Rodriguez, official told JustTheNews.com, set in motion this extraordinary set of events. Inside, this is from John Solomon's article, inside the U.S. and the intel community, the FBI, the U.S. Attorney's Office in Miami, that could, in fact, yield the unveiling of this indictment, which we're going to talk about in a second here. And that is the indictment of former president of Cuba, Raul Castro. And they say it was a surprise arrest, but there's a lot more to the story than this. For 30 plus years, Cuban exiles in America and their representatives in Congress, like Congressman Mario Diaz-Balart and Carlos Jimenez, have pressured the DOJ to seek charges such as conspiracy to kill Americans, destruction of aircraft, murder against the 94-year-old Castro's late brother and others in connection with this. Joining us now with more details, the U.S. attorney for the District of South Florida, Southern Florida, Jason Quinones, and John Solomon, founder, editor-in-chief, chief investigative reporter, justthenews.com. You know what, guys, I will tell you this. John, great story as always. The state attorney, Quinones, great job. Tell us exactly what this means.
19: Well, Sean, thank you for having me. Jason Redding Quinones here, the U.S. Attorney for the Southern District of Florida. This is a historic indictment. The Cuban regime, the senior leadership of the Cuban regime, has never been held accountable for their murder of four U.S. U.S. citizens, Americans. And for 30 years, this case has gone around, and we have not held the most senior people involved until today. Today we unsealed the indictment. The indictment was actually sought and returned by a Miami grand jury on April 23rd, 2026. And we unveiled it today on May 20th because today is a historic day for the Cuban people. It is it's their 4th of July. It's their Independence Day from colonial Spain. So, May 20th has a very deep meaning to the Cuban people, and this indictment is a historic indictment that the Trump administration brought. No prior administration brought it, but the Trump administration brought this indictment forward to hold accountable the Cuban communist leadership, Raul Castro, for the murder of four Americans.
0: And that's what Todd Blanche said. For nearly 30 years, the families of these four murdered Americans have waited for justice. Now, the charges against Raul Castro focus on this incident, 1996, in which a Cuban MiG-29 fighter jet shot down the two Cessnas operated by Brothers to the Rescue, that exile group that searched for Cubans that were, you know, they go in these broken down, dilapidated, rickety boats in shark-infested waters in the hopes of getting one foot on dry land in America for freedom. That's how bad conditions on the ground have been, and now worse than ever in Cuba. John Solomon, you did another bang up job. We actually had a caller yesterday, John, praising you for all your hard work and saying, when is John going to, he's been right all these years. When are we going to start seeing more arrests? I said, we're working on it.
20: Well, you have the U.S. attorney who's got the football now down in Miami, and they're building an incredible team, and I think accountability is coming. Just like, think about it, 30 years we waited for this accountability, and Jason's team just delivered it. All those families for 30 years thought maybe the U.S. government had abandoned them, that they would look the other way to Castro's murderous team, and this prosecution team didn't. They stepped into the void, their big moment, and I'm sure Jason has shared this, is when they caught this pilot, Cuban Air Force pilot, back in the 2025, and they realized that Joe Biden had let him into the country. He was so comfortable being in the country, he was applying for permanent residency, and Donald Trump's team said, you're not getting permanent residency. You're going to jail, buddy. And that began this incredible process of Jason Quinones' team and the prosecutors and the FBI building a case that should have been built 30 years ago under Bill Clinton. So when people ask, is accountability coming? Today's event in Miami is probably the beginning of many dominoes of accountability to fall right in that jurisdiction.
0: Let's talk about what this means for all intent and purposes, Jason Quinones. What does it mean specifically? Does that mean we have the right to arrest him? He's now under Cuban law. They don't have an extradition treaty with America, but I don't think that matters, you know, in the least to Donald Trump.
19: Well, an arrest warrant has been issued, and the Attorney General spoke about it today. The Department of Justice has many vehicles to bring people to justice. We indict all the time men and women that are abroad, and we have a variety of tools and vehicles to bring them to the charging jurisdiction so that they can face American justice.
0: Well, they need American justice. John, look, you know, the Cuban people right now, it seems like Cuba's on the brink of collapse. Am I wrong in my analysis? I've been reading all the reports that people are rising up, that there is a shortage of bare necessities. That means food and water, that they run out of fuel, all types of fuel, and their economy has come to a screeching halt.
20: Yeah, those are the reports, and it's also confirmed by U.S. intelligence. And it's so bad that the Cuban regime, which almost never wants to meet with Americans, have been meeting with Americans, even discussing a $100 million aid package that would be pretty extraordinary gesture if the United States did it. But it's going to come with some strings. It's going to come from requirements for Cuba to give up its communist repression and start to move in a more friendly direction, much like Venezuela was forced to do so after the arrest of Maduro. Be very interesting to see how Cuba reacts in the next few days. Their leadership has very few options left to keep feeding its people, to keep gas flowing. The embargo and the blockade that President Trump put in there, very effective. So the Cubans' negotiating table is shrunk quite a bit.
0: Well, it's pretty amazing. You know, a long time ago, Jason, just so you know, I was in Huntsville, Alabama, and I was a local radio host. The year was 1990 to 1992. And I met a guy, and he was an advertiser on my radio show. And his name was Armando de Quesada. And he had a place in Decatur, Alabama. It's called Mando's Pizza. And he was an advertiser. I used to go there, eat all the time. He had great food. But the conversation was even better. And he and his family, he came from a very, very wealthy family. Castro comes to power, killed nearly everybody in his family. And, you know, he was part of the resistance for as long a period of time as he could until he felt like there's no surviving this at this point. And he, like so many others, made that perilous journey. But they murdered, they pillaged, they took the land, they took the wealth, they took it all. And when I heard, I would listen to the stories he would tell and the persecution that the Cuban people were living through. It's one of the greatest pieces of real estate ever of any country. I mean, you do have a little hurricane problems occasionally, but so does South Florida, right? The Cuban people, the Cuban American community in Miami is one of the greatest communities in the entire country. I've been there often. Amazing people. And they have contributed so much to America and our society. And so many of them have been sending money and things back to their families that live in poverty there and working hard to bring them over here. And I don't blame them one bit.
19: Yeah, well, if you came to Miami, you would hear those those stories on every street corner, in every restaurant, and over some Cuban coffee. And I think Secretary Rubio said it so eloquent today. He said, Cubans are successful, incredibly successful, everywhere they go, except in Cuba. And that is because a brutal communist regime has ruled the island for nearly 70 years. They've raped and pillaged it. They've murdered their people. And it's an incredibly, incredibly brutal regime. And what's important to understand about Cuba, not only is it creating these great crimes and crimes against Americans, but it is the bad actor in the Western Hemisphere. And the president is committed.
0: Well, there were two bad actors. You had Maduro in Venezuela. He's gone. And now look at how much safer our country is and how much better off we are.
19: We are, but Cuba was providing the support, the strong arm, the muscle to Venezuela. When the United States captured Maduro, his security service was the Cuban intelligence service.
0: Isn't that amazing? What does that tell you? He didn't trust his own troops?
19: It tells you a couple of things. One, how capable the Cuban intelligence are, very capable, trained by the Russians. And two, that they need to generate revenue, so they sell their people, they sell their doctors out, they sell their security services so they can generate revenue, so that the elites, the communists, can have their nice house, they can have all the things they need on the backs of the people.
0: Unbelievable. All right, quick break, right back. More with the U.S. Attorney for the District of Southern Florida, Jason Quinones, and John Solomon, founder, editor-in-chief, chief investigative reporter, justthenews.com, as we continue.
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0: Hey, Sean Hannity here. 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
0: All right, we continue now with the United States Attorney for the District of Southern Florida, Jason Quinones, John Solomon, founder, editor-in-chief, chief investigative reporter, justthenews.com. John, I actually think this is a pivotal moment.
20: I do.
0: For, you know, we talk about the Donroe Doctrine. I think, you know, the influence of Russia, China, other geopolitical foes in the Western Hemisphere, it is rapidly being completely erased by President Trump. I don't think he'll ever get the credit he deserves for that, but this, you know, freedom is clearly on the march worldwide.
20: It is, and it shows an all of government approach, right? Sometimes it's the military, sometimes it's the diplomacy, sometimes it's the law in the court of law and the prosecutions. Venezuela changed because the Justice Department executed an extradition and took a bad guy off the street. So the president's Donroe Doctrine is pulling every lever and it's using every power of the government. What Jason's team did today is a big part. It may not only have an impact in getting justice, it could encourage Cubans on the ground to rise up against their government, the Cuban government to say, hey, another embarrassing moment for us. Maybe this is a good time to make a deal. So you're seeing the maximum pressure applied by a policy, and it's all very strategic. You know, what the Justice Department does, the Treasury Department does, they're working together in unison, and they're creating real impact. They're reshaping history. They're reshaping our hemisphere, and they're depleting our enemies in ways that prior presidents, particularly Joe Biden could never have imagined to do. It's a really remarkable thing. And by the way, this same approach, the same approach that we're using in foreign policy, is what's now going on to disable and disassemble the deep state that abused our law enforcement privileges and improved our intelligence tools and trampled over American civilian rights. I think this is as early as this week, we may see an example of one case. By the middle of the summer, I think we'll see several cases where people now will realize that the people who abuse their government color of power, the power that they got from their government job, they're going to be held accountable. And that's going to send a shockwave through federal workforce.
0: We did an entire podcast. And please go. You can go to my YouTube page or Spotify or wherever you get your video podcast. Apple, doesn't matter. And see John Solomon, Greg Jarrett. I urge you to also watch Dan Bongino and my pod with Kash Patel. And if you want to know if justice is coming, if you watch those three, everything we have spent years covering on this program, we go into great detail, and now evidence that we never thought existed, it does exist. Anyway, great work. John Solomon, founder, editor-in-chief, chief investigative reporter, justthenews.com. Thank you. United States Attorney for the District of Southern Florida, Jason Quinones. It's an honor to have somebody of your caliber working so hard in where I live here in the free state of Florida. Thank you, sir, for all you do.
19: Thank you, Sean.
0: All right. Appreciate you both. Listen, if you own a business, you know what it's like. You can't open the doors of your business till you have this insurance and that insurance and this insurance and that insurance. That means, and you don't get it all in one place. 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
1: Good afternoon. It's 5:30. 65 degrees on the lakeshore and in Grand Rapids. I'm Emma Olson. This is Wood Radio News. Our top national story, a coalition of 24 states and Washington, D.C. are suing the Trump administration over student loan limits on nursing and health care degrees.
2: A lawsuit was filed in federal court Tuesday challenging a rule that limits access to federal student loans for those seeking a graduate degree in several health care fields. New York Attorney General Letitia James says the rule will leave communities in need with fewer health care providers. California Attorney General Rob Bonta says health care systems across the U.S. are already understaffed and that the administration is making it harder to pursue those degrees. I'm Michael Kastner.
1: Our top local story, Acrisure is laying off about 2,250 employees due to advances in technology and artificial intelligence. The company says the layoffs began today and will continue in phases through 2027. The cuts primarily impact U.S.-based operations. The layoffs make up 11% of the company's workforce. Wood Radio News time is 5:31.
3: We have the heavier traffic still because of that cleanup of the vehicle fire on 196 West at Lake Michigan Drive. 45-minute delay with the two right lanes blocked and traffic getting by in the left shoulder. Looking at 131 southbound, Leonard to Burton with traffic slowing here. 56 to Wilson is an accident. 96 West to Plainfield, we have a crash here. Also, heavier pockets on 131 between 36 and MLK on the northbound side. That's about a 5-minute delay. And 131 is slowing between 22 Mile and Pearson northbound with the left lane taken up. I'm Rick Schrempf with traffic.
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4: Mostly clear tonight and a bit cooler as low temperatures dip down to the low 40s. A frost advisory in effect for Newaygo and Oceana stretching to the north. Temperatures will warm up quickly into Thursday. Highs in the mid-60s with plenty of sunshine. We'll be in the mid-60s again on Friday with a chance for rain developing late at night. That will continue through Saturday morning, but much of Memorial Day weekend is trending on the drier side. Temperatures will rebound to the upper 70s and 80s by early next week. Tracking West Michigan's weather, I'm Storm Team 8 meteorologist Sarah Flynn.
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10: 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If your, you know, newfound friend starts asking for money, it might be time to cut off contact. 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I know most of you probably don't understand what the CBDC is. And I'm going to try to give you a quick summation of it. A central bank digital currency. It would be the ultimate tool of surveillance and control. There are some very smart people that know intelligence in our country. And with CBDC, the government could literally track every purchase you make. You go to a gun store, they're going to know that. You go to a church, they're going to know that. If you donate to a political cause, they're going to know that too. You're going to buy a book, they'll know that. What medications you need when you travel out of state, it doesn't, but if you travel abroad, they'll know it all. No more privacy, no more private transactions, no more anonymous charity, no more financial independence from Washington's gaze. You know, cash and decentralized cryptocurrency do preserve the American people's financial choice. And look, I don't tell people really how to invest. I just urge you to be an informed investor. I tell you what I invest in, why I invest in it. But ultimately, you've got to do your own due diligence, et cetera. I do have crypto. I haven't gone crazy with crypto, but, you know, it's a small part of my portfolio. Here's Tom Emmer explaining this, and I think it's important you listen to what he's saying.
11: You both have described the central bank digital currency as a surveillance tool that would work against our nation's values of liberty and financial freedom. So how could this tool be used to monitor Americans?
12: It's a great question. And this is legislation that I started offering about 4 to 6 years ago. Keith Self, my colleague here, has been one of the great champions on this. We don't have to guess how they would use it. All you got to do is look at the digital yuan. The Chinese are already using it. They surveil their citizens. They're building scores based on your habits, what you get to buy at the grocery store, how you travel. Mm-hmm. This is the ultimate form of surveillance. And then if you believe in the greatest capital markets in the world right here in the United States of America, a central bank digital currency will give the leftists in this country exactly what they want. Everybody will have a bank account through the Federal Reserve, and it will destroy the two-tier banking system. So it's the ultimate surveillance tool that should never have a place in this country.
10: Ever. Anyway, here with a summary of this and what this, how this could impact your life, we have Congressman Michael Cloud, Texas 27th District, wrote a great op-ed in the Washington Times. I was quoting some of it in the opening to this segment. Anyway, Congressman Cloud, God bless Texas. Explain how this would impact people's lives, what they might be able to do to help get this over the finish line to protect people's privacy.
13: Yeah, central bank digital currency would be the ultimate surveillance tool. It would be the ultimate tool of control. And so a government could program it in such a way to where it could limit what you could buy or what you could purchase, and certainly what you were purchasing, it would have that kind of information. And as you mentioned, or as Representative Emmer mentioned, this is already happening in China. And some people would say, well, this is far-fetched. That's China. It would never happen here in the United States. And we have to remember it was just a couple years ago, the Biden administration, if you had $600 in your account, they wanted to know everything that was going on in your account. So it's not like this could never happen in the United States. We had an administration that was pushing for these kind of policies, and this would be the ultimate tool of control to help that happen. And so we've been working to get it through the House. We've gotten it through the House a couple times. The Senate has not taken it up. And so we got an agreement when we were dealing with crypto legislation that this would be on every must-pass bill coming out of the House into the Senate. And so we've been trying to get it into legislation, still working to get it through a tool that the Senate will accept. But like much of the legislation coming out of the House right now, it's getting caught up in the Senate.
10: Let me ask you this. I have had my personal text messages released numerous times. Paul Manafort, Jim Jordan, Mark Meadows. I mean, a whole host of people. Kayleigh McEnany. It just was nonstop. The media doesn't care. I don't want Americans to go through this. My understanding is this bill, expected to be voted on tomorrow, it will include a permanent ban on CBDC, correct?
13: Well, we voted on a housing bill today that had, it was actually more of, when it came from the Senate, it was a five-year ban. That's how it was marketed. Being a five-year ban, that was actually more like an on-ramp signal to let everybody know, hey, in 5 years, we'll be able to do this. We got a rule of construction in it that basically kind of nullified it a little bit, but it was almost like saying we're banning CBDC for 5 years, even though we don't need to ban it because you're not allowed to do it anyway, is basically what the pragmatics of a rule of that particular rule of construction meant. And so it does not provide the ban that we would need to put this issue to rest. And so the big concern about having a provision like that in this legislation, one of our big concerns is that sometimes when you get a tenth of or a half issue measure done in Congress, a lot of times that provides a pressure release valve for us to continue to get the work done when this is not banned by any means yet. And so there's still a lot of work to do to make sure that we get legislation passed.
10: Well, I'm going to urge everybody to contact their congressmen, their senators, because this is a real issue. I promise you, as somebody who has experienced this, you don't want every aspect of your life. I mean, this is Big Brother on steroids and human growth hormone. It's happening now. Contact your local congressman, contact your senators, and tell them that Congress must permanently ban a CBDC, or they'll be spying on you. They'll know everything about your life. Congressman, we appreciate you being with us. Thank you, sir. 800-941-SEAN if you want to be a part of the program. Joe is in Rockland County, New York. What's up, Joe? How are you?
14: Brother Sean Hannity, how are you?
10: Joe, what's going on? How are you? What's going on?
14: I'm good. I'm calling you because I need you to do something. I need you to run for a public office.
10: what particular office would you like me to run for? Dog catcher?
14: Maybe you should.
10: I'd help save Lucy, but that's a separate issue.
14: Yeah, well, your compassion for Lucy should tell you and everyone else how you must feel. If you feel that way about a dog, I'm quite sure you're more concerned with the people in America. It's time to get on the right track. I think you're a whole lot smarter, much more equipped, and much more knowledgeable than a lot of people that we have in the White House. I think Trump needs to make you his right-hand man that he's listening to.
10: All right, I think the president's doing a great job. He is. It's like a political earthquake going on in D.C., and he's a disruptor. And I mean, the world does not know how to deal with him. And economically, I believe, you know, once this conflict with Iran comes to an end, I think we're going to see a golden era, as he's been promising, emerge. I believe that with all my heart. I think he's done all the right things that have been proven to work in the past. I don't know what office you're interested in having me run for, but I don't consider you a friend if you're asking me to do that. Have you not seen what they have done to the Trump family?
14: Yes.
10: Do you really want me to live through that hell?
14: Sean, I think you'll be able to. It's going to come no matter who's president. You're going to deal with a backlash. But I just think that your heart, your soul, your mind is on trying to make America a better place than what it is. And we have to get out of the situation that we're in right now. I'm not happy about the whole thing in Iran as well. I think that's going to go on for quite some time. You know, hopefully
10: it'll come to a quicker end than you think. That's my prediction. And I don't fault the president for attempting, you know, a more peaceful solution that in the long run would ultimately benefit the Iranian people who have suffered for 47 years. That's the only reason it's gone on a little bit longer than the president originally said. But I think his patience has come to an end. And I think we'll see that in the next week or two.
14: Well, the people in Iran doesn't seem like they want it to be. They say the regime that's going in now is a whole lot tougher than the one that was there before, that the son is harder than the father. So how is that going to make anything better? The Strait of Hormuz right now is blockaded. It was open before. Now we're trying to get it back open. It doesn't make sense to try to open something that was already open in the beginning. So what are we getting out?
10: Call me after this comes to a conclusion, and we'll talk about it then. All right? Remind me of this call. Does that sound fair?
14: Are you coming to Rockland? The president's going to be here on Friday. I was hoping you'd get me tickets to go in and see him. I know you...
10: No, I'm not going. I stay away from New York as much as humanly possible. I never go. I go to visit family like a couple, one, two, three times a year. That's it. Like on a weekend. I won't even go on a work day.
14: Well, I'm going to be moving to Florida, so I need to sit down with you and help you with your campaign. When you find out which office you're going to run for, I'm going to be first people there to help you with your campaign.
10: Yeah, I will give you A+ for persistence. I got to tell you, you and President Trump both are unrelenting. Joe, appreciate you, man. Rockland County. 800-941-SEAN if you want to be a part of the program. Linda, you think I could ever run and win? What's the point of running and losing?
15: It's just like Melania said
10: what
15: when
10: can I run
15: President...
10: For?
15: I'm sorry, I was still talking. It's just like Melania said when she came down the escalator and she said, the problem is if you run, you will win. And that same thing will happen to you.
10: If I run for what?
15: I don't know. What do you want to do?
10: Well, I mean, are we talking small scale here, like dog catcher? Are we talking?
15: I think you should be I think you should start out like governor. I think you'd be a good governor. Oh, you know what? No, you could be a senator and then go kick the crap out of all the rhinos and liberals. That'd be fun.
10: Why would you want anything other than running for president?
15: Well, I think it's nice to, you know, sort of like crawl, walk, run. There's something respectful about taking the process seriously and, you know, to assume that you should be president.
10: I'd have Donald Trump to just guide me through it is what you need to know.
15: I'll tell you what. I have no question that you could be president. I just don't know that you want to be president on go. Maybe you get your feet wet.
10: And you know, as I would get, and my family would have to live through hell.
15: They already do. What's the difference?
10: I interviewed. There's a lot of truth to that.
15: There is. I mean, you're
10: the
15: famous.
10: Things that are
15: so,
10: said
15: you
10: about
15: know.
10: Me every day are vile.
15: Yes.
10: I don't pay attention to it. And to my kids' credit, neither do they. They just don't.
15: That's true. They don't.
10: Unless it's funny, then my son might send me something that makes fun of me, which I love that he has that kind of sense of
15: you,
10: humor.
15: You are a masochist, so it's not so odd that he is as well.
10: It's not so not as bad. All right. Quickly, Lucy in Connecticut. We have 1 minute, Lucy. It's all yours.
16: Okay. The Becerra, I don't understand why California keeps voting Democrat. Look at this Becerra versus Steve Hilton, and look at what's her name, Bass versus Lanter. And I just wanted to say, you know, like Dr. Ted Oz was saying, so much corruption. We could be paying for the military, the Iranian war, and also for you know, Medicare for American citizens, not illegal.
10: 800 facilities alone shut down because of Dr. Oz and the president obviously giving him carte blanche to do his job.
16: Yep.
10: I mean, he mentioned $100 billion in fraud, waste, abuse, corruption. And it's happening. It's so widespread. I think when we get to the bottom of it, that's probably the tip of the iceberg. It's these people are all, as far as I'm concerned, pretty disgusting. I've got to run, though. Lucy, God bless you. You have a great Memorial Day weekend, okay? I'm sorry the weather's going to suck for people in New England and the Northeast. Sorry, Linda. How's the weather by you? You going to be okay?
15: I love the rain. The rain makes the flowers grow. I'm perfectly content.
10: You are not normal. You know that. You are a unique individual.
15: I like rain.
10: I like rain. Okay.
15: Me too.
10: You've heard me talk about the Sig Sauer P365, number one selling concealed carry pistol in America today. And most people are carrying firearms, you know, for protection more than ever before. Small towns, big cities. Most Americans, only half of them feel safe. Now, you've got to have a safety, security.

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12: All right, that's going to wrap things up for today. And let not your heart be troubled. We are taking a couple of days off for Memorial Day, unless news warrants. Linda is not looking forward to that phone call if it happens, but I hope you have a great Memorial Day. 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
19: Good evening. It's 6 o'clock, 65 degrees on the lakeshore and in Grand Rapids. I'm Emma Olson for Wood Radio News. Our top national story, President Trump isn't expressing concern about the time it's taking to make a deal with Iran.
1: So we're going to give this one shot. I'm in no hurry. You never think, oh, the midterms, I'm in a hurry. I'm in no hurry. Ideally, I'd like to see few people killed as opposed to a lot.
19: Speaking to reporters this morning, Trump questioned if Iranian leaders have the good of the people. He said there's a lot of anger in Iran right now because people are living so badly. Our top local story, West Michigan is experiencing significant population growth with several counties in the region among the fastest growing in the state. Data from the U.S. Census Bureau shows that West Michigan counties, including Lake County, are seeing substantial increases in population. Kent and Ottawa counties are particularly popular destinations for new residents, with a combined population increase of over 29,000 people between 2020 and 2025. Overall, West Michigan is attracting new residents at a higher rate compared to other regions in the state, with the region welcoming the most new people in Michigan during that specified time period. Wood Radio News Time is 6:01.
9: Traffic on 196 West after Lake Michigan Drive. Vehicle fire cleanup continues. Been there for a while. Delays to College Avenue. About a half hour slowdown. We do have the heavier pockets of traffic on 131 Northbound, 28th to MLK, and 96 West, Cascade to Fulton. 56 at Wilson is an accident being cleaned up. And Byron Center at 44th, a crash as well. And we do have Veterans Memorial Drive at Butterworth now with an accident and the cleanup underway. I'm Rick Shrimp with traffic.
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22: Mostly clear tonight and a bit cooler as low temperatures dip down to the low 40s. A frost advisory in effect for Newaygo and Oceana stretching to the north. Temperatures will warm up quickly into Thursday. Highs in the mid-60s with plenty of sunshine. We'll be in the mid-60s again on Friday with a chance for rain developing late at night. That will continue through Saturday morning, but much of Memorial Day weekend is trending on the drier side. Temperatures will rebound to the upper 70s and 80s by early next week. Tracking West Michigan's weather, I'm Storm Team 8 meteorologist Sarah Flynn.
19: 65 degrees on the lake shore and in Grand Rapids. 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A budget is in place for the 2027 fiscal year in Grand Rapids. City commissioners approved a budget totaling $786 million. The amount is a 6% increase over last year's. However, officials say property millage rates were reduced and water and sewer rate increased less than inflation. Third Ward Commissioner Marshall Kilgore tells Wood TV the budget also earmarks money for the Third Ward Equity Fund.
23: And so this is $1 million. To talk about bringing equity. We know historically the Third Ward has been left out, forgotten, and so we are doing our part, and we have been for over 10 years now, working with the Third Ward Equity Fund.
19: Two-thirds of that amount will be put toward increasing traffic and pedestrian safety. The budget goes into effect July 1st. This week is EMS Appreciation Week, and one of the largest companies in West Michigan is Life EMS. President of Life EMS, Mark Meyer, was on West Michigan's Morning News talking about what the average Joe can do should we need to step up in a moment of crisis.
24: Learn CPR. Learn how to help somebody. And at Life EMS, we've experienced over the years and continually having some of the highest cardiac arrest save numbers literally in the country.
19: Life EMS has one of the largest CPR training facilities in the area. If you'd like to learn, you can sign up to take a class on their website. 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
2: 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I'm Emma Olson on West Michigan's news, weather, and traffic station. 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

0: Welcome back to The Ramsey Show here in the Fair Winds Credit Union studio. I'm Jade. This is George next to me taking your calls. And we've got Jacob who's on the line in Richmond, Virginia. Jacob, what's going on in your world?
1: Hey, guys. Thanks for taking my call. I was calling about, I've been considering going to college and to kind of get a job that I'm more wired for. I've taken the Ken assessment test. And the hard decision about it is just that I'm in a career now that pays pretty solid, considering I don't have a degree, but it's just not the most fulfilling.
0: What kind of work is it that you're doing now, and what are you earning?
1: Yeah, it's a lot of just kind of desk work at a computer desk for a labor company. I make about $55,000.
0: Okay. And what is it that you want to do? And what would be a fair salary that you think you'd make doing that?
1: Yeah, I've kind of more in line to want to kind of counsel people or speak with them and kind of leave an impact. From my research, what I can expect if I get a degree with it would be about 60 to 65 is the average for where I'm at.
0: Okay.
2: I'm confused. Are you talking about being a therapist?
1: So with the assessment test I did, some of the options, one I saw that I liked was a school counselor was an option.
2: And have you looked into what it actually takes to become a school counselor?
1: Yeah. So on that assessment, it shows that a master's degree would be needed along with some licensing, which the part that's hard for me is I don't mind doing that, but I feel like it's kind of maybe unwise to maybe do this change while I'm in the process of baby step number two.
0: Oh, okay. So
1: yeah.
0: Baby step two, for those listening, that's the step where you're paying off your consumer debt. How much consumer debt do you have?
1: At this current moment, I have about $11,000. I started at $20,000 last year.
0: Okay, so you've been making headway on that. And is it just you, Jacob, or do you have a family, a wife?
1: I actually just got married in March. I came down and visited y'all on my honeymoon.
0: Awesome. Wow. We probably told you to go have fun. And get out of here.
1: George made a joke about it, but yeah.
2: That it's sad that this, you're like, oh, what are you doing for your honeymoon? They're like, we're here. I'm like, okay, what else? Yeah. No, that's great.
1: Exactly, yeah.
2: So
1: yeah.
2: Is your now wife working outside the home?
1: Yeah, she's a nurse. She's a nurse tech at a hospital.
2: Okay. And what does she make?
1: I think right now she's about 30 a year. She's hourly, 18 to 19.
0: Okay. Nurse tech. Okay.
2: And that should be closer to $40,000 gross per year, which puts you guys close to a six-figure salary. Does she have any debt?
1: No. All of her school's been paid for so far, but we might have to pay for it in the future.
2: Have you guys combined finances?
1: Yes, completely.
2: Okay. Because I'm wondering, how can we... Here's my goal for you. How do we do this thing? Because I want you to pursue this dream of being a school counselor, but we want to do it smart, and we want to do it debt-free. And so what I would recommend is knocking out this debt really fast, and the why behind it is I got this dream on the other side that I want to get to. And that's going to put some fire under this to go, you know what? We make $100,000. We're bringing home $7,000 a month, whatever it is. Can we throw $3,000 a month of this debt be done in 3 months or $4,000 a month and go hard at this thing? Because now, 3 months from now we can work on the emergency fund. Do you guys have savings right now?
1: We have the $1,000 saving. Outside of that, we're just in intense with paying off debt.
2: Okay, good. So I would set an aggressive goal to pay off the debt, an aggressive goal to get through your baby step three, your full emergency fund of 3 to 6 months of expenses. And at that point, now you can begin investing and cash flowing this school dream. And so that's where you need to get clear on what is the most affordable school I can go to get the degree required.
0: Yeah.
2: Not the fanciest school, just what is the most affordable school to check the box and say, yep, I have this degree. Because you need to go undergrad into grad.
1: Potentially for that. I'm not necessarily saying that's the exact career it has to be. I just know for a fact I'd probably be more fulfilled. But yeah, it's just been difficult because I'm not sure if it's unwise or kind of selfish to do a step like that.
0: Well, you do have to consider the return on investment. You have to consider a couple of things. Number one, we're not going into debt for it. So just for the master side of it, I mean, a lot of people would borrow anywhere between $60,000 to $120,000 to be able to do what it is that you want to do. But then you're coming away with a degree making $55,000 to $75,000, right? So you have to think through that. The time frame, I think, gives you some time that you could cash flow it. I mean, people do these programs in 2 to 3 years. So I think that that gives you some time that if you started with a chunk of money, right, as to start out with, it's like, okay, I work a semester, and during that semester, I'm saving up for the next semester. I think you could cash flow it in that way. And that's the only way that I would suggest it. I would just do some really deep dives into how, I hate the word cheap, but how inexpensive you can get this degree. Is it an online option? Are there things that you can do to mitigate that cost at all?
1: Yeah, that makes sense.
2: And you'll have to think through, can you do this, go to school full time while your wife carries the load of income for the family? So that's another piece of the puzzle to figure out. Well, you need to work part time and this just takes longer and you're doing school at night, for example. So that would be a conversation I would start to have with your wife about what this actually looks like in reality versus I just have this dream and I hate this job, so I'm just going to leave and at all costs, I'm going to go do it. You want to be smart about it and move slowly with peace so that you don't have a pile of debt on the other side.
0: And does your wife, does she plan on moving up to being a registered nurse, or is she going to keep teching? Like, what's she going to do?
1: Yeah, I think she wants to continue moving up in that kind of career tree. She has about 2 more years before she can be considered like an official nurse.
0: Okay.
1: And we can probably expect about another $10,000 for her schooling. And now that we're married, she probably won't get as much financial aid.
2: Okay.
0: Right. Okay. So you guys
2: If her career trajectory has a higher ceiling right now, I might have her pursue school first. Like, hey, you go first.
0: Yeah.
2: You go make, $80,000 a year as a nurse so that we have the freedom, flexibility for me to go pursue this over here. So there is kind of a give and take here. We can't all just, go pursue our dreams all at the same time and nobody's working.
1: Mm-hmm. Yeah, definitely.
2: So it might take longer than you want it to, but I believe this is, it's not a selfish thing to go do work that you're wired to do that does give you fulfillment.
1: Okay. I appreciate that.
0: Yeah. Thanks for the call. You know, a lot of times, George, we take these calls and we're talking about dollars and cents and income and all these things. But the truth is, this is the job that you're going to be going into day in, day out, spending the majority of your life there, 8-10 hours a day. You're commuting there. You're giving up time from your children and your family there. It matters. Like, you have to feel good about the work that you're doing. You have to feel like you're making a difference. It has to feel worth it to you. So conversations like this, I love them because I'm all about getting people to that. Like, everybody wants to feel good about the work that they're doing and the time that they're spending doing it.
2: Well, Anna, I always recommend go meet with some school counselors. Get a feel for what they actually do day to day.
0: True that.
2: Do they enjoy it? What are the pitfalls? What are the things that they love about the job? What are things to look out for as you pursue this career field or what school you work at? All of that matters, and you don't want to show up and go, wow, this is not what I thought it would be.
0: I sunk all this money.
2: Now you're Ross from Friends.
0: Pivot!
2: Pivot!

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7: All right, back to the phone lines. Simon is in San Diego, California. What's up, Simon?
8: Hey, how's it going?
7: Good. How can we help?
8: First of all, really awesome to be talking to Jade and George, longtime listener of the show. Second of all, I am debating on getting a HELOC to pay for, one, clear up some Amex debt that my wife and I have, to buy a new vehicle.
9: Wait, is this a prank call, dude?
8: No.
9: You said longtime listener, and then you mentioned three things that we are vehemently against.
7: Or did you just wait till Dave wasn't here?
8: I totally get that. I was going to feel like I kind of sound a little bit silly. Longtime listener, I know you guys don't like going into debt.
9: So the goal of all this is to buy a new car?
8: Well, Amex is a big one as well. But yeah, we need a new vehicle. Our last one, the one that we currently have, is on the fritz. And yeah, that's the primary concern right now with me and my wife, is getting a new car.
7: Okay, so let's kind of pan back here, because if you're doing all of this rigmarole to get a new car, this is a symptom of a much greater issue, which is you guys are out of control, right? There's something going on with debt. There's something going on with income that's causing you to spend on the credit card, not be able to pay the balance. And then instead of looking to something like savings or liquid cash, you're now looking to a line of credit that's attached to your home, which is what a HELOC is. And you're now thinking about draining the equity in one of your greatest assets to now fund what I think you said is, I don't know if it's a brand new car, but a new car. So I'm a little nervous about that. Very nervous about that. Tell us, when you say your current car is on the fritz, what does that mean? Does that mean, hey, we just have to make some repairs and we just don't want to pay the $700? Or is it, you know, the engine exploded and it needs a new drive shaft? Like, what's going on? I'll never use that terminology again, by the way. That's the best I've got.
9: That was impressive.
8: It's going to be one of those scenarios where we either keep it for maybe a year, but it is a 2018, and it's gotten so many problems to where the next time we get any sort of, we have to pay more money for this car, we're just going to sell it at that point.
9: Okay, so you said you could make this work for another year. So the question now is, can we clean up the financial mess in a year and save up for this car in cash and get a new-to-you car?
8: Well, yeah, I have cash. That's the thing.
7: How much cash do you have, Simon?
8: About $15,000 right now in a savings.
7: Good.
8: But we have a lot of money actually in an inherited IRA.
7: Okay.
8: But we want to use that money technically as our income. So we use the stipends of that to add to our current income.
9: What's your current income without the IRA?
8: Without the IRA, right now is giving us an additional $30,000 a year. So the
9: what do you guys make up
8: that would be about 135.
9: Okay, 135K is your household income. And what's left on the Amex? What's the balance?
8: About 14K.
9: So why don't you use your savings and pay off the Amex today?
8: Well, because we don't have any savings. Well, we technically do, but then we don't have any like liquid cash. Like, I don't like taking money out of that IRA. I want to use those monthly stipends for, you know, as long as I possibly can.
9: But you like putting your house at risk with a HELOC to pay off the Amex to buy a brand new car that's going to go down in value?
8: I get that it's going to go down in value, but I don't think the home is technically at risk, because if I make a plan to pay this HELOC off quickly and don't
7: anything
8: let
7: could
8: it
7: happen.
9: If I had a nickel for every time
7: anything
9: someone had a plan
7: happen
9: on this show, I wouldn't be in the job. So
7: yeah,
9: here's the deal, dude. You know what to do. Use your cash savings to pay off the debt, cut up the freaking Amex, never use it again, never take out a HELOC, and then you save up for a car you can afford in cash. That's it. And make the repairs needed until you have the cash to buy the car you want, and make sure that car and everything, other cars, don't add up to more than half your annual income. So for you guys, that's, you know, $65,000 in cars.
7: Yeah.
9: That's plenty of car.
7: Plenty of car. And I think the rule of thumb, there's a lesson to be learned here, and I think it's worth highlighting. So you cannot solve a problem while simultaneously creating the problem. And in simplest terms, that is, if debt is your problem, you cannot solve the problem of debt while going into more debt. You cannot use debt to solve for debt. The only way you solve for debt is to pay it off. And the problem with it is a lot of times people use language like, I'm going to use a HELOC to pay off my credit card debt. Like, you're not paying it off. You're simply moving it. It is not a solution. It's just, I'm moving it from here to over here. And the saddest thing about it, George, is they're thinking that that's a better position for the debt.
9: They're like, well, I need to pay off the mafia, so I'll go borrow from the cartel. I'd rather owe the cartel money than the mafia. You're like, dude, this is a terrible life you've created for yourself.
7: Yeah, and it's not even, I don't even want to create any shame around it, because I think what's speaking here is desperation. It's, I see a situation, it's not good, and I'm looking for a quick fix. Can I fix it quickly? Because you know you're not safe. Like, you know it's not a good thing. So the quickest possible thing I can do, I can go over here and get a HELOC. They're going to loan me up to 80 to 90% of my home equity. I can do that. And it's like, hold up, pump the brakes. Let's just think for a second. This guy's got the money sitting there. And in many cases, that is. You've got the money liquid, but there's that false security of, I have this cash, I need this cash. But we're telling you, once you pay off the debt and you're free, now suddenly you've got more income. You can save up that cash again. If you saved it up once, you can save it up again.
9: Well, if you're scared to part with the cash, you already did by going $15,000 into debt.
7: That's right.
9: Just you did it without realizing it was someone else's money that you got to pay back later. And later always comes, unfortunately.
7: It does. And that's the part where, and this is, I'm not saying this to be snarky, although, George, you could say it to be snarky.
9: I appreciate that.
7: Math, if you're deciding to do math, then you have to decide to do math on both sides. If you're deciding to say, I care about my $15,000, it took me X amount of months to save it up, it's precious to me, then you have to do the math on the other side that goes, well, you don't really have that because you owe $14,000
9: on the balance sheet. It's not mathing.
7: Yeah, and so that's just a little something to remember. It's important, guys. Okay, Brian in Sacramento, California. I'm sorry, Brian. How can we help you today? Is it another car question?
10: Hi, Jade. Hi, George. Yes, it is. I want to buy sort of my midlife crisis car.
9: How much is the Mazda Miata going to cost you?
10: Close. It's $12,000.
9: Okay. Oh. What car is it?
10: I would rather not say because it's very rare, but it's as old as I am, and it's a convertible.
9: That's fun. All right. And it's only $12,000. Do you have the cash to do it?
10: I do.
9: Are you in debt?
10: What bothers me? No, I have no debt other than my mortgage. But I am 54. I have only about $100,000 in retirement savings at this point. And, you know, my mortgage, I'd like to pay off by the time I'm in my mid-60s. I'm currently on track to pay it off by 66.
9: Okay. So you're saying you feel bad blowing $12,000 on a toy when you're behind on retirement.
10: Yeah, I feel self-indulgent and frivolous. It's, you know, it would be fun to have, but yeah, I feel like I need to pay off my mortgage as fast as possible, and I need to build up my retirement as quick. I'm currently putting 15% every year based on a $185,000 salary into my 401k.
7: Would you trading your existing car for this car, or would this just be another car to add to the garage?
10: This would be another car.
9: Okay. Are you married?
10: Single.
9: Okay. Man, well, here's the thing. I don't think this is going to make or break your chances of retiring, but I do think if you buy this car, I would really hit the accelerator to get your retirement in order, get this house paid off faster, get your income up even further. You're doing really well right now. You just are in, you know, later on in the game. So I'm not mad about it. For you to get this $12,000 car, you got to be ready for the insurance, the maintenance, the repairs as well. There's going to be ongoing costs. But again, it's not a make or break.
7: I think it's not a make or break. By the time you retire, your house is going to be paid off. And that money is going to, a lump sum that's earning the right rate of return is going to double every 7 years. So I think that you can be okay.
9: Just be okay working 4 months longer than you would have.
7: There you go.

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2: Good evening. It's 6:30, 64 degrees on the lakeshore and in Grand Rapids. I'm Emma Olson. This is Wood Radio News. Our top national story, the Trump administration is defending a $1.8 billion Department of Justice fund. NBC's Gabe Gutierrez reports it's meant to compensate those who say they were targets of the Biden administration.
3: The president agreeing to drop multiple lawsuits in exchange for the Justice Department setting up the fund. The settlement also says the government would be forever barred and precluded from pursuing certain legal claims against the president and his family, including anything related to previous tax returns.
2: Vice President J.D. Vance says anyone can apply for compensation, including Republicans and Democrats. Our top local story, Michigan restaurants are being hit harder by the difficult economy than the rest of the industry around the country. The Michigan Restaurant and Lodging Association says their April survey found 51% of restaurants had declining sales compared to 39% nationally. President Justin Winslow says the industry remains committed to Michigan communities, but is absorbing significant pressure from multiple directions. 23% say rising food costs are their biggest challenge, 19% say labor costs are their largest issue, and 16% say the overall economy is their biggest challenge right now. Wood Radio News time is 6:31.
4: Flood Vision, south of 100th Street is an accident. In Veterans Memorial Drive at Butterworth, that crash being attended to. Byron Center at 44th is an accident. And we're watching the cleanup continuing on 196 West after Lake Michigan Drive. That vehicle fire, two right lanes affected. Earlier semi-fire here. Traffic is getting by on the left shoulder, about a 25-minute delay. 131 northbound Leonard to MLK is still sluggish. I'm Rick Shrimp with traffic.
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5: Mostly clear tonight and a bit cooler as low temperatures dip down to the low 40s. A frost advisory in effect for Newaygo and Oceana stretching to the north. Temperatures will warm up quickly into Thursday. Highs in the mid-60s with plenty of sunshine. We'll be in the mid-60s again on Friday with a chance for rain developing late at night. That will continue through Saturday morning, but much of Memorial Day weekend is trending on the drier side. Temperatures will rebound to the upper 70s and 80s by early next week. Tracking West Michigan's weather, I'm Storm Team 8 meteorologist Sarah Flynn.
2: 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I'm Emma Olson on West Michigan's news, weather, and traffic station. 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
11: Hi, how are y'all doing today?
10: Doing great. What's up in your world?
11: All right. So me and my husband got married just over a year ago, and we were living in an apartment, paying rent. We have no debt at all, other than just rent.
10: Okay.
11: So we got into some family issues. My husband's parents were supposed to be taking care of my husband's grandparents. If one of them passed away, they were pretty much going to be moving in with them. They got into an argument. They're no longer taking care of his grandpa. So we have now been blessed with the financial burden, I guess, of his grandfather and trying to help him financially because he's unable to on just one income. So we're having a hard time trying to navigate our life moving forward with taking on this big expense. Since we're both 27, we haven't started our family or anything like that. Just kind of worried about long term.
10: So let me get this straight. Your in-laws got mad and decided we're not helping him anymore. And they then pushed it over to you guys, the 27-year-olds?
11: Pretty much. So they don't think that he really looked at all of his options. He's living on his own right now. He was going to be moving in with them. But now that they don't want him to move in, they think that...
10: Why don't they want him to?
11: It was some argument and some old bitterness from something that happened many years ago, that now they don't want him to move in now that he's needing to.
10: Got it. And so now you guys are up to bat.
11: Yeah.
10: And you can also say no. What happens if you say no? What do you think the repercussion is?
11: Probably just a hardened relationship, I guess, with Grandpa. Right. He is alone now, and he's sad. He just lost his wife back in December.
10: Oh, no.
11: So he just wants to be around family.
10: Yeah.
11: And, of course, he could probably find a home to stay in or... He probably would have to get a job again and work to make up, but he's 73. He's in great health condition. He just is loving the retired life. He doesn't want to have to go back to work.
12: Well, he doesn't get an option if he doesn't have money.
11: I mean, true.
12: So, I mean, that's a hard conversation to have with a grown adult and maybe the whole family and go, listen, nobody wants to take on the financial burden. We love Grandpa. We need to figure out a plan for him. Let's say he lives another 25 years. Are you guys just going to live there and take care of his bills for 25 years and stunt your own growth?
11: I don't want to.
12: No, that's an insane thing to be asked of you, and you have every right to say, no, I'm not doing that.
11: Right.
12: And it doesn't mean you don't love Grandpa. It just means you're not going to be a part of this dysfunction and get this slapped onto you to go, well, this is your burden to carry forever. That's what family does. Now, if you want to chip in to help Grandpa, that's a discussion you can have and what limited contributions you're going to make per month for whatever amount of time. But for you to just fund his life forever because he enjoys being retired is insane.
10: Where's he living now? Does he have a home that he owns?
11: He does. He still has a mortgage on it. He could probably sell it, but would only make probably a little over $100,000 back in proceeds.
10: Okay.
11: So we have just moved in with him. We told him we can, of course, cover the home things.
10: You moved in with him?
11: Yeah, we already have.
13: Oh no, Jennifer, you just made this. You made this the plot twist.
12: Now one of you has to get evicted. This is awkward.
11: Our lease was ending, and so we didn't want to have to sign a 6 month or another year if he was really struggling. And he's not. He's not struggling yet.
13: Yeah, I thought you said he was healthy enough to go back to be working and stuff.
11: Right. Without going back to work, he's in like a $2,000 deficit, is what he says.
12: Per month.
11: Which really, yes.
12: What are his expenses outside of the mortgage?
11: Frivolous things. He spends too much money on groceries and
13: so it's not really a deficit. It's a budgeting.
11: Right. He's living above his means for sure.
12: So now we're funding misbehavior. We're not even just taking care of the elderly. We're just funding his lifestyle and whatever he wants to buy. It's going to be on you to fund the deficit. Yeah, even more reason to not sign up for this.
13: Yeah, I think those are two different things, and it's worth noting the difference. If you're telling me that this guy just needs to reallocate funds and then he's got enough to live on his own, that is completely different than saying my grandfather, who is 90 years old, who is suffering from, you know, whatever health things, he cannot work. He has, you know, $1,500 of Social Security and that's it and no right? Those are different situations. This is not that.
12: How much does he actually bring in a month?
11: A little over $2,000.
12: And what's his mortgage payment?
11: His mortgage is like $792, I think.
13: Okay.
11: He escrows his taxes. He pays out of pocket for insurance.
13: Okay. What about cars? Does he have a car payment?
11: No, both of his cars are paid off, just the insurance. He has two vehicles. Uh-huh. He doesn't want to get rid of one because it's his dream Mustang
13: that
11: he enjoys driving. So
13: this
11: insurance
13: is getting worse for him.
11: High. I know. Gas is expensive, everything.
12: I think he needs to feel the reality of a situation, which means nobody's going to be funding his misbehavior anymore. If he can't make the payments, if he goes deeply into credit card debt, that's on him. You don't need to try to, like, fund his life so that he doesn't go into debt. If he goes into debt, he's a grown man who can make those decisions, and that's, you know, Capital One's problem if they give a 73-year-old a $10,000 credit card limit.
13: And Jennifer, I want to turn this conversation to you just a little bit because I'm going to tell you, this is you and me we're hanging out right now, okay? Like, you and me, we're best buddies. I'll probably pour you a glass of Chardonnay.
11: Love it.
13: Okay. And I'm going to slide it over to you and ask you, why would you move into Grandpa's house? I wonder, do you also have an ulterior thing here where it's like we can save a little bit of money, we'll split the rent here, we'll split the mortgage, it works out for us. Tell me why you would do that, because I'm looking at this dysfunction going, surely Jennifer wouldn't want to participate in that.
11: Right. So he has offered us a deal-ish. So
13: an offer you can't refuse.
11: Right. So we're already paying rent, so that money's already kind of going down the drain, you know, so we're paying towards the house, which is about what we're paying in rent anyway. So we're not really shelling out more money than we already are.
13: Okay.
11: He has stated that this house that he's in now just isn't going to be a good house long term for all of us.
13: Okay.
11: So he said if we move in and we pretty much agree to take care of him, that when we find the next house, when he sells his house, we'll get whatever money we've put into his house now as we're living there, we'll get back, and then he'll pay the down payment of a new house for us.
12: This guy should become a politician.
13: But he doesn't have
12: the amount of lies coming out of his mouth, he should be in Congress right now. Because guess what?
11: Right.
12: He's not going to have any money
11: give
12: you.
11: He's pretty much banking on that he's going to get a good chunk of proceeds from the house sale.
13: But how is he going to take care of himself, though? Because he would need to take those sales, and that would cover, a nursing home or whatever living facility he'd go to, whatever care, heaven forbid, he doesn't need a nurse or someone to take care of him.
12: This is all the money he has to his name. He can't give it to you.
11: Right.
12: And I would not expect that.
11: He has money saved. He's told me in depth how much money he has.
13: I thought you said he only had the $100,000 in the house. What else does he have?
11: Oh, no, I mean, he has savings and stuff like that. I'm just talking about once he sells the house. So he has like
12: $150,000
11: in a savings account, and I think he has $40,000 in another savings account. But he's trying to think how long that's going to last him.
13: Well, and that's the biggest problem because he's 73 and healthy. This could go on for another 25 years, and you could look up and be like, we paid the dadgum house off.
12: Yeah.
13: And then he's like, oh, but I don't, you know, I think that
12: at a 25 grand deficit, all of his money is gone in like 5 years. So I'm not hitching my wagon to anything this guy's doing, and I'm not trusting
13: anything he says. And you don't need it. You don't need it, Jennifer. You guys can go out and make a life for yourself and buy the house that you want in time. Nothing's on fire. We don't need to make these crazy deals to be successful.
12: I would move out tomorrow and say, love you, Grandpa. We'll visit at Thanksgiving.

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7: All right, all right. Laura is in Gray Falls, MT, Montana. Okay. Did I get it right, Laura? Is it Montana?
8: Yes.
7: All right. Got to remember those abbreviations.
9: Elementary
7: from
9: school paid
7: elementary
9: off.
7: Elementary school, I'm telling you. How can we help out today, Laura?
8: Yeah, thank you so much for taking my call. So our question is, should we pause baby step two to have the lead paint on the exterior of our house scraped and redone?
7: Ooh, that's a health hazard, so, correct? Major?
8: Yes. Yeah, so our children, two of our children have tested with lead exposure in their blood. It's
7: yes.
8: not like
7: oh,
8: horrible,
7: gosh.
8: But...
7: Yes, I'm saying yes.
8: Yeah.
7: How much is it going to cost to get rid of this poison that is on your home?
8: About $10,000.
7: Really? Just to get it out of there?
9: Because you got to repaint the whole thing?
8: Yeah. So the paint is in horrible condition. So the whole house has to be scraped to remove whatever's chipping. And then they have to repaint the whole thing to seal it.
9: Okay.
7: Whew.
9: And you guys are in debt right now. How much debt do you have?
8: We have $23,000 in student loans and $103,000 on our house.
9: Okay.
7: Okay.
9: So just $23,000 is your consumer debt.
8: Yeah, that's where it gets really hard for us because we had planned that we would be done with that student loan within the next year to year and a half. And
7: yeah.
8: So now we're just like, do we wait the year and scrape and do the house later, or do we... address this
9: I would just make minimum payments on those student loans and stack up as much cash as you can to cash flow this whole thing and be done with it.
8: But not what I was expecting.
9: I mean, to me, this is an emergency.
7: If it were my kids, and I'm weird about this kind of stuff too, yes, there's certain things in life that trump getting out of debt for the moment, just for the moment. And this is one of them. Like, health is such a big part of our life. Otherwise, what are we doing it all for? And this, if you don't deal with this, it could cause more bills and health
9: bills
7: issues down the line.
9: So absolutely, I would pause the debt snowball and just make minimum payments. How fast can you guys cash flow the scraping and repainting?
8: It'll be a few, like 5-6 months.
9: Is there anything you can sell? Can either of you...

0: yourself to the
1: no,
0: limit also.
1: I'm not saying scrape it yourself. I'm just simply saying, how much is it? Because my guess is it's probably, I don't know, but it might be more expensive to repaint than to just chip off or scrape off the bad paint. So I'd want separate estimates. And just how much is it to get rid of the paint that's on the house? You might find that that's $3,000 or $4,000.
2: Have you got some bids on that?
0: We just got a bid for like the whole thing.
1: Mm-hmm.
2: So I would check and see if you can get different bids, and maybe you can find someone to scrape for $3,000 and paint for $4,000. Well, now you just saved $3,000 on the project.
0: Gotcha.
2: Yeah. So I would be doing some homework to get that price down as I stack up cash as fast as possible. I mean, I'd be flipping things on Facebook Marketplace
1: to try to create
2: some cash. Like, this is an emergency. Imagine your child needed an emergency procedure or medicine,
1: yes,
2: and you had to come up with $10,000 to get it. That's the level of urgency I would personally have for my family.
1: Yeah, I agree. I would do the same thing. And there are certain things, guys, and we can do a better job of letting you know that, because no one goes harder in the paint on debt than us. We want you to, you know, move hell and high water to get out of debt. We want you to sacrifice to win. All of that is so important. But we can't let that stop us from doing the things in the moment that really do require our attention. Obviously, anything regarding health, we're the first ones to tell you if there's a medical emergency, if somebody's having a baby, you need to pause. We're the first ones to tell you if somebody loses a job, if somebody goes into the hospital, you need to pause. And there's other things that need to happen while you're paying off debt. Like, you need to have the right insurance. You need to have life insurance. You need to be paying for a will. Like, there are certain things that it's okay to do while you're doing baby step two, paying off the debt, and you should feel no shame about it.
2: Yeah, you're not a failure because it took you 6 months longer to pay off the student loans.
1: No, life.
2: We're still going to cheer you on.
1: Life be lifin', as they say. All right, Andy, Detroit, Michigan, on the line. Andy, what's up?
3: Hi. I'm calling on behalf of my son and daughter-in-law. They bought a money pit house, and they thought elbow grease would be enough, but it's not. They live paycheck to paycheck and can't fix things. And now they recently had an emergency flood that made the situation worse. They've been displaced into a hotel, and now there's talk about it possibly being condemned.
2: Oh, gosh.
1: Is insurance paying? Was the flood something like where the water pipes burst, or was it like it rained a lot and flood and water came in the house? Like, what was the nature of the flood?
3: The recent thing that happened was a pipe burst, and it caused this whole thing to start. But they've had floods from rain in the past that caused fire damage. So insurance is possibly going to cover some of this, but they're finding a lot that was already wrong with it. So insurance is probably not going to cover. A lot of things have been wrong for many years.
1: Yeah.
3: They're finding asbestos in the ceiling, old wiring that has cloth coverings.
1: Did they not get an inspection? They didn't get an inspection when they purchased the house?
3: They did. They did, yes.
2: And they found none of this. They thought this house is perfect.
1: How long ago? How long have they had the house?
3: It's been about a few years, I believe.
1: Like a few years, like two, or a few years, like eight?
3: I think it's been, I want to say 3 years.
1: Okay, three years. So what are you, tell us why you're calling.
3: I'm calling because I want to advise them. They come to me for advice, and I want to do it right.
1: Whew.
3: I'm wondering if a short sale is what's going to be needed, because I don't see... If insurance will cover this, then everything will be fine. They can work their way out of this. But if insurance won't cover this and the house is not livable, I'm afraid for them. I mean, my husband and I are willing to take him into our house and do whatever it takes.
1: Uh-huh.
3: But I just want to have the right advice for them financially, and I don't want to goof that up. So.
1: Are they panicking? And I'm not saying your panic is misplaced, but are they panicking as much as you are? Or are they like, we're fine?
3: They're panicking more so, and when I talk to them, I show a lot different side.
1: Right, you're like cool
3: and
1: calm.
3: I'm panicking behind the scenes and trying not to show.
1: Yeah. Okay, do you know the numbers around the house? Do you know what they paid for it?
3: I believe it was like around $130,000.
1: Okay.
3: And it's just a little, you know, 800 to 900 square foot house. But with the way the market was when they bought it, this was all they could get.
1: Yeah. And if they just put it for sale as is, hoping a flipper will take it, do you think that, what do you think reasonably, I mean, I don't know if you've done any research, reasonably, what do you think they could get as is?
3: I don't know. I have not done that research, but I know they would lose because they haven't had a chance to pay off very much.

0: to this.
1: Yeah, what's left on their mortgage?
0: It's torn up now. Pardon me?
1: What's left on their mortgage?
0: That I don't know. I don't know specific numbers here because I try not to get too much in their business. I'm the mother-in-law.
2: Yeah.
0: So I'm trying to give advice while not being too much in their business.
2: Listen, I'm kind of glad that you don't know the numbers. That makes me know that there's boundaries, which is great.
3: Have they asked for help?
0: They ask for advice. They don't usually ask for financial help.
1: Okay.
0: They ask for advice.
1: That's fine. Well, on the advice front, what I would be doing is helping them navigate this insurance landscape because that's complicated and it's a headache and you think you got one denial, so you give up. I would encourage them to appeal it, get a public adjuster, do all the research necessary, because this insurance thing is the make or break if they're going to be able to get out of this unscathed or not. And worst case, there might be an as-is cash buyer situation, and they might be on the hook for the difference. And that's a real problem for them. So I would do everything in my power to guide them through that insurance process and get this thing covered.

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3: Good evening. It's 7 o'clock. I'm Emma Olson. This is Wood Radio News. Our top national story, the Justice Department is indicting former Cuban President Raul Castro. Acting Attorney General Todd Blanche said the 94-year-old Castro is facing criminal conspiracy charges in connection to a 1996 incident where Cuban fighter jets shot down two planes operated by a group of Miami-based Cuban exiles, killing four, including three Americans. The DOJ maintains the planes were flying over international water. Our top local story, Life EMS has become the first ambulance company in West Michigan to receive authorization to carry life-saving blood products into the field. Life EMS ambulance president Mark Meyer tells Wood Radio the company will begin doing blood transfusions on emergency calls in mid-July in Kalamazoo County,
4: where we will actually have the ability and an authorization to administer whole blood to those suffering a traumatic injury or some other medical emergency that could mean the difference between life and death.
3: The initiative is being done in conjunction with Kalamazoo County Medical Control Authority, Beacon Healthcare, and Bronson Healthcare. Grand Rapids Police are reviewing police dog policies after concerns were raised following police shootings. The dogs were used ahead of shootings twice in recent history. Interim Police Chief Joe Trigg tells Wood TV he's open to the review.
5: We're willing to take any type of critique to evaluate our policy. I'm confident in our policies, but not arrogant to a sense where we can't always find somewhere to improve. So I'm open to any constructive criticism.
3: The Office of Public Accountability says they're still conducting their review. They plan to release results in June. Charges are being dropped against a man after he allegedly doxed a person he mistakenly identified as the officer involved in a shooting in Grand Rapids. Michael Buxton was charged with unlawful posting of a message and using a computer to commit a crime. Buxton allegedly made a post claiming to identify the officer who shot Daquan Johnson, but he named someone unrelated to the case. Officials say the charges were dropped after Buxton went through a restorative justice program. Prosecutor Chris Becker explains how that process works.
6: Two parties get together. The victim and the defendant meet. They have, it's a facilitated by the dispute resolution center. They, you know, they talk things out. They can come up with their own penalties, if you will. It's kind of a facilitated, you know, meeting between the two parties to try and come to some sort of resolution on their own instead of going through the court process.
3: Next year's storm teammate forecast.
7: Mostly clear tonight and a bit cooler as low temperatures dip down to the low 40s. A frost advisory in effect for Newaygo and Oceana stretching to the north. Temperatures will warm up quickly into Thursday. Highs in the mid-60s with plenty of sunshine. We'll be in the mid-60s again on Friday with a chance for rain developing late at night. That will continue through Saturday morning, but much of Memorial Day weekend is trending on the drier side. Temperatures will rebound to the upper 70s and 80s by early next week. Tracking West Michigan's weather, I'm Storm Team 8 meteorologist Sarah Flynn.
3: 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I'm Emma Olson on West Michigan's news, weather, and traffic station. 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
12: Are you a parent who feels guilty about screen time?
13: No.
12: Well, no, not you, sweetheart. But your mommy and daddy do.
13: Why?
12: Because too many apps are filled with AI garbage, inappropriate videos, and random content.
13: Like a dancing potato!
12: Or worse. That's what parents worry about. We're Lingo Kids, and we're here to help parents out. Lingo Kids is the number one entertainment platform for young kids because kids love it and parents can trust it. They want something safe
13: and fun.
12: Yes, fun, but also something that actually teaches you.
13: Big words like FOMO synthesis.
12: Yeah, close enough. And they want fun songs, videos, and interactive games that help you grow, not turn you into
13: a zombie that bites other zombies, and then the zombies take over the world, and then fly to space and live on the moon, and fly in rocket ships on planets with loads of candy.
12: Yep.
14: Lingo Kids!
15: Everything kids love.
16: Albany, New York. Mark, how can we help out today?
17: Hi, how are you?
16: Doing great. What's up?
17: So I was just wondering, is it ever okay to use or deplete your emergency fund to avoid taking a loan when you're making a big purchase?
16: Is the big purchase an emergency? Something that is urgent? Something that is completely necessary and something that is like time
18: unexpected.
16: Factor? Yeah, unexpected?
17: No, it's something that's sort of been expected. It's for a car because my current one is getting a little too expensive to maintain. And although safety isn't yet a concern, it's slowly getting to that point.
18: So does the car need repairs? What do you mean expensive?
17: So, I have to repair but the mileage is suffering from a damaged catalytic converter and a couple other things. And it's also just losing value. I know that shouldn't be my primary concern, but I'm just
18: wondering. Is there a loan on it?
17: No, there is no loan. It's paid off.
18: Okay. And what kind of car are you looking to get? How much is that going to cost you?
17: It would be about $30,000.
18: And would you be selling the current car?
17: Yeah, I'd be trading it in most likely.
18: So you trade it in and pay cash for this next car?
17: Yes. Okay. If I did not use the emergency fund, then I would be taking out a loan for about half that amount.
16: What's the trade-in amount that you think you're going to get for the existing vehicle if you don't put the repairs in?
17: I might get $3,000 or $4,000.
16: Oh, okay.
18: Not much. All right. How much is in the emergency fund?
17: Right now, I believe it's $11,000 or $12,000.
18: Okay. So you don't even have the money to even buy this car. It's not like you have $30,000 sitting in the emergency fund ready to buy that car.
16: Yeah, where's the other money coming from?
17: Well, I have 11 in the emergency fund, and I've been saving up in a new car fund. I have about 16 or 17 in the new car fund.
18: Great.
16: So why can't we just spend 16 or 17 since you have a new car fund that you've saved for? You can get a great car for $17,000.
17: I suppose I could. It's just I found what I really liked, and
18: ding.
17: I admit I am a bit. Pardon me?
18: I was just saying, ding, ding, ding, we have a winner. You got to the actual, the bottom of this, which is I saw it and I want it, and it looks fancier than the $17,000 version.
16: Uh-huh.
18: What kind of car is this?
17: It's used, so it's not a new car. Don't worry about that. It's a 2023 Q5.
18: Oh,
16: is that
18: I thought we didn't want to get into expensive cars with expensive maintenance and expensive insurance and premium gas.
17: That is true, yes.
16: But we are. This is different. Okay, so I mean, my answer here is very cut and dry, and we can get into the whys about it, but I think that you did something very intentional, which you said, I'm going to need a new car soon. Therefore, it's not really an emergency because you saw it was coming and you started saving money, which I applaud you. That's exactly what you should be doing. And you saved up a pretty penny. You saved up $17,000. Nothing stops you today from saying, I'm going to buy a $17,000 car today, and I'm going to continue to save towards that car fund so that maybe next year or at the appropriate time, I can add another $17,000 to it, and then I can come up and get my, what is it, IQ? What is it called?
18: The Q5, the Audi. So I'm curious, can you do these repairs now and ride this car for another 6 months to a year while you save up another $13,000?
17: For another 6 months, I'd probably be able to save about $7,000.
18: Okay, so that puts us at about 24?
17: Yeah, just about.
18: All right. I mean, I'm looking at them online right now. I'm looking at some 2023 Q5 sitting at $23,000. So I think it's possible to do some research and negotiate and find the right one for the price. And maybe it's 8 months. Okay, then we'll have $25,000. And so it's up to you, the timeline. But the goal is don't use the emergency fund except for emergencies and save up and pay cash for this car. And don't let them talk you, because here's what's going to happen. You're going to step onto that lot and they're going to say, well, do you want to just see the 2026 model? I mean, we can get you in for whatever payment you want. I mean, we can work with you.
16: Oh, sneaky, sneaky.
17: So I already know the worst thing you can do is say, I want my monthly payment to be this, because they're going to sneak in all kinds of stuff.
16: Well, we're not even talking about monthly payments.
18: Even just, they're going to try to get you into a fancier car that gives them a higher commission, talking with extended warranty. I mean, I just played this game. They put LoJack on a Tesla, which already can find itself, Jade. They put LoJack on there as a little extra.
16: To try to add a little something.
18: You can't take that off.
16: I do feel like, though, when you go to the car dealership and you've done your research online and you're just like, I'm here to pick up the car, like I'm here to get that car, I feel like there's less of that. You allow for less of that kind of inviting in of the sales guy. It's just, I did my research. Do you have the car ready? Here it is. Great. Okay. Can you move on the price?
18: Well,
16: yes,
18: then you got to go to the finance office to talk to that guy, no matter how you're paying. And then he talks you. He wants to get you into the warranty and the paint protection package.
16: That's true.
18: It's exhausting.
16: Yeah,
18: it's such a silly game.
16: I'll be honest. So Sam and I just upgraded vehicles a couple of 2 weeks ago for him. And it was the best experience ever. I should give the guy a shout out. But yeah, looked online. This is the one we want. We called ahead of time. We said, hey, this is the car we're looking at. He goes, great. I'll have it ready by the time you pull up. This is the Toyota in Colombia. He goes, we'll have it ready when we pull up. We pulled up. It was right there. He goes, you guys just want to drive it? He handed us the keys. He's like, I don't need to go with you. I trust you. Just like that.
18: Wow.
16: So we go test drive the car by ourselves, come back. He's like, how are you wanting to pay for this? And I said, let's decide the price first, and then we'll decide, me being sneaky.
18: Yep.
16: He goes, all right. And he goes, well, what are you hoping to pay? And I said, here's what we're hoping. And he goes, okay. I said, if you can do that deal, I said, we'll walk away with the car today. He comes back. He goes, I think I can get there. I said, all right, we're paying cash. That was that on that.
18: And that's it.
16: That was it.
18: So simple.
16: But you got to get, to your point, you got to get to the heart of the matter.
18: You got to have the walk-away power. You got to know exactly. You got to know more about the car than they do, first of all. Because otherwise, they can talk around you in circles and get you in a car that you didn't actually want or you didn't ask enough questions about.
16: I think the worst thing is when you're like, oh, I think I want a new car. And you just go down to the lot and you're just browsing, hoping to be sold.
18: Dangerous. And it's why like the CarMax and Carvanas of the world have done so well. Because nobody wants to have to sit there and negotiate and haggle. They just go, I see that car for that price. Can I have that? And they go, sure.
16: Yeah. When I went to the place, that was their whole thing. We get you in and out in less than an hour.
18: That's amazing.
16: And it was less than an hour, can I just say?
18: It's not an interrogation. It's like a timeshare presentation. You're there for 3.5 hours to drink some Keurig coffee.
16: And you don't even walk out with what you wanted.
18: No.
16: That's the worst part. All right, George.
18: Well, I hope we help Mark. The key is it's not an emergency, and thank you for at least admitting it's just a shiny new thing, and you want it, and so now you can look at your piece of crap car and go, well, the catalytic converter's out. It's going to be a safety issue, and you go, just say it. You want a nice new car, at least new to you, and it's okay. Just make sure all the things with wheels and motors don't add up to more than half your annual income.
16: That's right.
18: And go, there's some opportunity cost here, and if you're willing to take on the cost of ownership and maintenance and premium gas, which right now...
16: Woo!
18: That hurts.
16: Yes, it does.
18: And go for it. Put it in the budget.
16: Yeah, you got to know the difference between an emergency, guys. We hit it earlier. It's got to be urgent, necessary, boy, and unexpected.

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4: 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We're debt-free with our fully funded emergency fund, so I'm creating sinking funds for newer cars and house projects. I'm guessing that the sinking funds can't be cash in envelopes, so do I need to open separate savings accounts or separate checking accounts for each goal? What is the best way to create a sinking fund where I can put my money aside and not touch it for those expenses? These are great questions to be asking.
12: It. Yeah. Very good.
4: Okay, so let's start with the first question. She's saying, okay, it's not going to be cash in envelopes. Do I need separate savings accounts?
12: You could.
4: I think it's helpful.
12: Yeah.
4: And what's cool is that, so we have our partner Fairwinds. We're in the Fairwinds studio.
12: Ah, yes.
4: And what's really cool is they created this just for our fans. You can have up to 10 different savings accounts that are earmarked for different things.
12: Wow.
4: Within their high yield savings. So that's what I would do personally is have a car fund because these are big ticket items.
12: Yeah.
4: If it's little stuff, you don't need it all in separate savings. That gets complicated.
12: Uh-huh.
4: But a big house project or a car, I would label it car.
12: Mm-hmm.
4: Otherwise, your emergency fund gets convoluted.
12: They're actually different accounts, or are they, like, bucketed?
4: Yeah, they're bucketed in there. So
12: okay.
4: You can actually move money around between them.
12: Oh, wow, that's nice. That's very convenient.
4: So that's one feature. And the sinking fund part, you can set that up in every dollar to actually mark it as a fund. And, you know, if it's, let's say, $1,200 for the year is what you need,
12: yep.
4: You can set a sinking fund for $100 a month in every dollar.
12: Perfect. I love that. And that's just one of the ways that every dollar really helps you have a functioning budget, doing the things that you want to do. I always say a good budget is detailed, realistic, and flexible. And that's what you can do. The budget's very flexible. You can add the line items in there. You connect your bank. I'm a pro Bank Connect. You can track your transactions. You can set goals. All of those things you can do within every dollar. And you can manage your sinking funds. I love that. All right.
4: So great.
12: Mary's in Denver, Colorado. Mary, how can we help out today?
13: Hi, my question is, I am married, and we're having kind of a dispute on retirement. I contribute a lot to my retirement account, and my husband contributes nothing, just Social Security. So I'm asking your advice on how to address this issue.
12: So how old are you guys?
13: I'm 37 and my husband is 39.
12: Okay. And when you say his goal is we'll just live off Social Security, is that what I hear you saying?
13: Correct. Worked for his parents and he believes that that's all he needs.
12: Okay. Are you guys out of debt?
13: We are. We're on baby step 4.
12: Okay, so just to frame up this conversation, and then we're going to go to town on this. So let's talk about Social Security for a brief moment, because he's not the only person in the world who has had that plan. But the truth is, Social Security is only going to replace about 40% of your income. And that's if it's still existent.
4: The trust fund is going to be depleted by, I think, 2032 or something, and that's going to lower the benefits by probably 23% or so.
12: Yeah.
4: And the average payment right now for Social Security is like $2,000.
12: Yeah, $18,000 to $2,000, which is really
4: nothing. You guys
12: factor
4: in inflation. Imagine 30 years from now, how much $2,000 is going to get you.
13: Yeah.
4: So
13: not much.
4: I think some of it is the actual facts, and it may need to come from someone else. You guys might need to sit down with a financial advisor, a SmartVestor Pro, and have them walk him through the reality of the situation and what could be. So sure, could you get by off of Social Security? Ask people who are doing it. It's a sad reality.
12: That's usually the calls that we get when people call in and their parents or their grandparents, if, quote, all they have is Social Security, then the rest of the family, the younger members of the family, are on the hook or feel like they're on the hook to help that person survive. And that is certainly not the position you want. I think Social Security is fine as supplement, you know, as a supplemental piece of your retirement, but it should not be the main piece. Okay, we've made that argument. Let's talk about the convincing part. So you're investing. How much are you doing, the 15% or?
13: Correct. Yeah, I do 15% and I make significantly a lot more than my husband. And I also work full time and he works kind of part time.
4: Why is that?
13: So wow. That's my issue is, he works for his dad and his dad owns a concrete company and his dad is getting to, in my opinion, needs to retire, and the business is just not, it's just it's not going to really go anywhere.
14: What's he earn working part-time there? What's he earn working part-time there?
13: He makes about $40,000 a year.
14: And what do you earn?
13: I make about $55,000. $155,000.
14: Yep. Do you, and you, if you don't want to answer this, you don't have to, but do you mm-hmm. feel like because your income is so solid that he kind of feels like he can coast and doesn't really need to do much?
13: Yeah, I do. He also has three kids. I'm a stepmom to three kids, and I have none of my own.
14: Okay.
13: So my concern, I guess, long-term is, in my family, we have a lot of inheritance coming down the line here, and I want to protect myself.
14: Yeah.
13: And if I have a child of my own, you know, we're trying, but it's not working. And so I'm saying if I have a child of my own, I want to be able to pass down my family's inheritance to my child. And I also want to, you know, I just want to protect myself. I'm not saying like we're headed for like a divorce, but I just in some way feel like I'm being taken advantage of. And
14: yeah,
13: I just don't know how to navigate it.
14: Well, you're seeing some red flags and you don't want to ignore them. And I think that that's mm-hmm. very smart and scary. It's scary to not put your, you know, bury your face in the ground. You're trying to be alert and see what's going on. And I applaud you for that.
4: Mm-hmm. Have you actually shared your why behind all of this? Not asking him why is he not contributing, but saying, here's why I'm scared. Here's why I'm contributing. I have a fear of not being prepared. I want to leave an inheritance to our children and their children. I want freedom in retirement. I want to be able to travel. I don't want financial stress. Does he care about any of that if you shared it with him?
13: Yeah, I've shared it with him. And I before we even got married, I shared with him my retirement dreams. I want to have multiple homes in different states. I want to be able to travel.
14: Yeah.
13: I want to see my family. I've shared all of that before we even got married because it was a concern of mine. And I've just worked very hard in my career. I've earned, you know, where I'm at. And
14: what's his response?
13: He says that he's just content being at home, being around his children. I think that over the years, his dreams have kind of changed compared to mine.
14: Has he given up? Or is it that truly what he wants? He just wants to be a stay-at-home dad. Like, which do you think it is, honestly?
13: I think it's a little bit of both. I think that he doesn't, I think honestly, he feels a little defeated. The fact that I make so much more money and that I'm already so far ahead of my retirement. And when I say I want to travel and I want to see my family, I have a large family. He has a very small family. I want to go golf and do all these things. He's very content being at home. It's just like
14: very different.
13: Kind of changed. Yes.
4: Like you guys were never aligned on any of these like values and goals. It was just sort of like, well, we're different. It'll be fine. But now, I mean, there's a chasm that's growing between you guys. As you are very driven, you're ambitious, you have certain goals and dreams, and he's gone, that's not for me. And the truth is, he doesn't care about those for you.
14: How long have you been married?
13: Right. We've been married 5 years, and I think that the things have changed. We've been together almost 9, and his children have grown up. They're now 2018, adults. And we have an 11-year-old, and the 20-year-old has a baby. And I think things, as the children have gotten older, his priorities have become more of, I want to be around my grandchildren, I want to be around my children, and less about traveling and doing all those things. But I feel free to do that because I don't have a child myself.
14: I'll be honest with you, Mary. This sounds like something that can only be solved in a counselor's office.
4: This is a marriage problem far more than a financial problem. And I hope you guys can figure it out and align on some vision for your future.

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5: 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Lady Gaga going for an Emmy Award. According to Variety, the singer has submitted her song The Dead Dance for consideration in the Outstanding Original Music and Lyrics category. Gaga wrote the song for the Netflix series Wednesday. Emmy nominations will be announced in July.
8: I'm going down south, I'm gonna have myself time.
5: Comedy Central is setting the premiere date for the highly anticipated new season of South Park. The show has won an Emmy for Best Animated Program 5 times, raking up 18 nominations in its almost 30-year run. The season premieres September 16th on Comedy Central. New episodes will drop every other Wednesday.
9: Sing us a song, you're the piano man.
5: And a Billy Joel biopic is now in the works. That's entertainment. I'm Jennifer Bolsoni.
10: The Trump administration is indicting former Cuban President Raul Castro. Acting Attorney General Todd Blanche says the 94-year-old is facing criminal conspiracy charges in connection with a 1996 incident where Cuban fighter jets shot down 2 planes operated by a group of Miami-based Cuban exiles, killing 4.
11: Today, we are announcing an indictment charging Raul Castro and several others with conspiracy to kill U.S. nationals.
10: The Justice Department maintains the planes were flying over international waters. New York City Mayor Zohran Mamdani will not be marching in the Israel parade May 31st, breaking a longstanding tradition. Mamdani didn't give a specific reason, but previously said his lack of attendance should not be mistaken for a refusal to provide security for its safety. It's believed every New York City mayor has taken part since the first parade more than 60 years ago. That's Politics. I'm Brad Siegel.
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14: A little bundle.
13: And there's a little bundle going on. 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The Get Clear Assessment from Ken Coleman, RIP. And then the Total Money Makeover from the GOAT, Dave Ramsey. 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If you're watching, remember the sale ends Monday. All right. We got Grace, who's in Dayton, Ohio. Hey, Grace. How can George and I help today?
15: Hi there. Good afternoon. So my question is regarding whether I should use my home equity to pay for college. I am a single mom to two teenagers, ages 14 and 16. Do you recommend a HELOC for this type of situation? I owe $96,000 on the home, and I have roughly $200,000 in equity.
13: Oh, boy. Okay. So let me start with the empathy, which is I love that you're thinking about ways to for your kids not to go into debt. I love that you're thinking about ways to pay for college that doesn't put the debt burden on them. However, putting it on you and your home and your place of safety and security is something that I would never, ever, ever recommend. And the reason is...
15: Okay.
14: Yeah, that HELOC is like a credit card attached to your house. So you're going backwards. Now you've got a variable interest rate while putting you at risk for foreclosure if you miss payments. So you're trading this unsecured education debt for secured debt attached to your house.
13: Mm-hmm. And let's unpack that just a little bit more, because I think it could be helpful for you and anybody listening. Guys, when you bought a house, you weren't thinking to yourself, oh, if I buy this house, it would make a very good credit card for me. You bought the house thinking, this is a way that I can build wealth. This is a way that I can have security. This is a place of, do you see what I'm saying? Financial security and emotional security.
14: You're like resetting the clock on when you can retire now.
13: Yeah.
14: Which puts you at risk of you becoming a burden to your kids.
13: Mm-hmm.
14: So I want them to go to school debt-free, but let's make a plan to take debt off the table and go, okay, what are all the ways, all the levers we can pull that don't involve debt? And that might mean they're going to work part-time. It might mean they're going to go to a two-year community college to knock out their prereqs. Maybe you can save in a 529 plan.
13: How old are they? Are they ready to go right now?
15: They're 14 and 16.
13: Okay. So there's a little bit of time.
14: Have there been conversations about college plans and what they might want to do? Because they're still young enough that they don't know.
15: Yeah, they do know they would love to go to a four-year school. So I'm just trying to figure out how I can potentially make that work for them.
14: And is that, do they want to stay in state? Because I would start to set some boundaries on, hey, guess what? School costs this much money. It's going to be $200,000 for you to go out of state to this quote-unquote dream school or quote name brand school. Or you can go to the school down the road for $5,000 a semester. So you can start to help them understand the math on this.
15: Yes, I'm with you. And I think they're very willing to go to a reasonable in-state school.
13: Good.
15: I'm just not even sure I can afford that lower cost route. With what I'm looking at.
14: But that's factor.
15: So.
14: You're not factoring in if they get scholarships, grants, and that's where the pressure's on to do really well in school, get really good, you know, grades on those SATs, and maybe there's even athletic scholarships. I don't know what they're into, but I would be looking at every scholarship and grant possible. You saving up as much as you can in a college savings account, like a 529 plan, and having them choose an affordable school and possibly working part-time, and even working now to start saving up for that.
13: Doing community college on that first, on those first gen eds is going to save you a ton. A ton. I wish I had done it if I had been able to. So that plus what George is saying, I mean, that's exactly how people do it. People call in all the time who paid cash for college, and that's the way they do it. And I would say, to George's point, don't be afraid to let them have some skin in the game, you know. This is the point, especially for the 16-year-old, applying for scholarships and creating an environment where they can be accepted for those scholarships. That ought to be their full-time job, you know, also while they're working at a supermarket or McDonald's or wherever else they're working. So them having skin in the game, I think, is actually really, really healthy for their college relationship because they'll value it more.
15: Okay, I like that.
13: Yeah.
14: And if you wanted some help with the conversation, you can go watch Borrowed Future. It's a free documentary we created. It's on our YouTube channel. Just search Borrowed Future. And that will cause them to be asking questions. And it will likely scare them away from going into debt for college. And so that way we can do the work for you. Mm-hmm. I also talk about this in my book, Breaking Free from Broke. I have a whole chapter on student loans. And at the end, how to go to college debt free. That's the goal. Because I don't want to set you back in retirement and you just take on the burden and go, well, at least the kids went to school debt-free. Now I'm shackled to debt for the next 20 years.
13: Yeah, and I mean, we see that not just with HELOCs, Grace, but even with folks doing Parent PLUS loans. It's just, it really is, I think what it is parent guilt, in this case, mom guilt, where it's like, I don't want to be the reason that they go into debt.
14: Or I didn't do a good enough job.
13: Yes.
14: And it reflects on me as a parent.
13: And the truth is, I've said this before and I'll say it again, the ability to pay for college is a privilege, both for the parent and for the child. If there's plenty of people who meet us on down the line, their kids have already gone to school and they didn't find Ramsey Solutions in time to kind of create that pathway, and that's okay. Like, we're all learning, we're all making mistakes, but I will say the most important thing that you can do, even more so than paying for the college, is just starting to have the conversation very early and very often on what the expectations are.
14: Yeah.
13: So if you're just saying, hey, this is what my parents did for me. They said, there is no college fund. We don't have the 529. If you want to go to college, you either need to be very smart or very good at sports. And they said that straight up. And I was like, okay, got it. Let me work on this. Yes. And kids, I think, I hate to say the word kids, teenagers, I think they're responsive to that, especially if it's the household that you brought them up in, which is, hey, we're responsible for ourselves and, you know, we're self-starters and that sort of thing. So
14: I was just at a local high school in Columbia, Tennessee, and we just released this video on my YouTube channel. I asked high schoolers money questions they weren't ready for.
13: Oh.
14: And it was shocking to me, Jade, that I was the first person to be asking them questions like, hey, what do you want to do after high school? Okay, what's that going to cost you? But do you plan on taking student loans?
13: Yeah.
14: How much student loans how much debt would you be willing to go into to get this degree?
13: And was it crazy what they were saying?
14: Oh, the funniest one was this girl wanted to be, she said, I want to stay at home. I went, that's sweet. You want to have kids? No, she said, no, I don't want kids. I said, you want to be a stay at home wife? I said, how will you spend your time? She said, shopping.
13: Oh.
14: And I said, I wish you the best of luck with this plan. And God bless the man who signs up for that.
13: Oh,
14: but
13: boy.
14: A lot of the kids were just sort of like, well, college is the next step because I was told it's the next step.
13: Mm-hmm.
14: I don't really have a game plan. I hope I have a job on the other side that pays me enough to knock out my student loans and whatever other debt I have. And so it was a good reminder that parents need to be having these conversations early and often. It should not be a YouTuber like me asking your kid for the first time at 16 or 17.
13: Very good point.
14: How they're going to pay for college. What's the game plan? Why are they going? Because you heard her say, well, they just want to go to a four-year school. Well, why?
13: Because
14: their friends are going?
13: Yeah, exactly.
14: Because the football team is great?
13: Exactly.
14: That's the real reason kids are going. The brochures, they don't talk about how great the library is.
13: Yeah.
14: And the quality of education. They're showing you the water slides, the cafeteria, the right. football team, how exciting it's going to be. That's how they market these things to get you to spend what yeah. you spend.
13: I also think another driver is just like the freedom. The way I get freedom is I go to college. Like, I have to go away, then I can have a yeah. dorm room.
14: And
13: then
14: the further I go away, the better. And also yes. the more expensive.
13: Yeah. So true, George. Yeah, having these conversations, so, so important. And again, if you're able to do a 529 and fund your kids' college, that's amazing. What a privilege. That's fabulous. Good for you. Good for them. But you're not. If you're not able to, that's also okay. If, as long as you're having these conversations, as long as you take debt off the table, totally fine to tell your kid, hey, you're going to work for this. I'm going to work for this, and you are too, and you're going to work more.
14: Right. And they may not thank you now, but yeah. I promise you, when they're in their 20s and they look at all their friends with student loan debt, they're going to go, Mom, thank you.
13: Amen.
14: Dad, thank you for allowing me to avoid student loans.

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7: End of the line, so that means one thing. Scripture and quote of the day, George.
8: Can't miss it.
7: Galatians chapter 6, verse 4 through 5 says, each one should test their own actions. Then they can take pride in themselves alone without comparing themselves to someone else. For each one should carry their own load.
8: It really said, check yourself before you wreck yourself.
7: You best check yourself before you wreck yourself. All right, Mark Twain, not Dr. Dre, said, a man cannot be comfortable without his own approval.
8: I'll chew on that
7: a little bit. Come on, Mark Twain. We were just on Dr. Dre, and here you come. All right.
8: The Dre of his time, some say.
7: Some say. All right. Wow, that really makes me want to laugh. Alex from Los Angeles is on the line. What's going on, Alex?
9: Hi, guys. Thank you for the Dr. Dre shout out. Los Angeles.
8: He's a real one.
9: So I had a question basically for how do the baby steps involve a newborn baby that we had with my partner? And with those baby steps, what are the deciding factors that decide who moves in with who? Is it who makes the most money? Is it who's closer to work? Is it who has the most family around? How does that all tie in together?
7: Well, they're definitely all factors.
8: A coin toss or a thumb war would be my favorite options.
9: Oh, man.
7: Are you guys getting married? Or tell us about the nature of the relationship.
9: That is in the upcoming future. I'm getting married together, of course, having a strong family foundation to begin with. So okay. Again, yeah, that's in the line. And then just, I guess, just making sure that I do the best that I can for my family, whether it's saving the most money, whether it's, you know, moving into the cheapest city. I just want to see what guidelines are there for the baby steps and, you know, creating a family.
10: Well, are you and your partner in different cities? You've mentioned
9: we
10: that a couple
9: are
10: of times.
9: Cities, yes.
10: Where are
9: yes.
10: you and where is she?
9: It's about a 40-minute commute from the okay. both cities.
10: Okay.
9: Yeah.
10: We'll keep that confidential. I want to get to your question, and I don't want to sidetrack it, but I'm kind of like, why not just get married? Like, solidify it. The baby's here. There's no question you're going to be living together and starting a family together. I think, George, correct. that would be top on my list first, and yeah. then I'd be looking at spots.
8: We can have the party later, but why not? If we are, we're doing this thing. We're in this together for life with this new baby. Why not just go down to the courthouse, get the marriage certificate, and have some protections in place for both of you?
9: Definitely. I feel like that would definitely make the household stronger, income as well. You know, we can, you know, get combined incomes and
8: exactly.
9: get our goals going, get the baby steps knocked out. But
10: yeah. It's more secure for mention, both of you.
9: Yeah, definitely. She's not really into this, like, mindset, like saving money and, you know, building a good foundation. So I guess that's kind of what
8: is she into?
9: Coming.

0: might spend the next 1 to 2 months and gather my information and journal and think through what it is that I want to say and kind of you do some self-preparation, give her some time to kind of adjust to life, then have the conversation, ease into it.
1: Postpartum is real.
0: It's a real thing. You're talking to somebody who was crazy. So,
1: was she working before?
2: She was, but she's been off leave ever since. So about a month with no work. I went back to work 2 weeks after she was born.
1: So how is she covering her bills and the baby right now?
2: Through her savings that she has. She did tell me she has a little bit saved, and she also has family leave. So it's not, I don't think she's lost too much of her income.
1: Okay. What's the expectation of you chipping in and helping pay for things?
2: Well, I mean, if she moves in with me, I'd be covering the rent for both of us together and my daughter, you know, just leading the household in a sense, putting food on the table.
0: How long can I just ask, and no judgment, yeah. How long did you guys know each other before the baby, before the pregnancy?
2: Years.
0: A few years. Okay. So you know her.
2: Years.
0: Okay.
2: Yeah, definitely. We've been, yeah. She knows my family. I know her family.
0: Okay, good.
2: But, yeah.
1: And do you live near where you work? You work in an office?
2: I do, yes. I got promoted recently as well. I start a new position in 2 weeks. So
1: congrats. What are you making?
2: I like being closer to my 90.
1: Awesome. And what was she doing and what is she making?
2: The same thing, but she's making 70.
1: Okay. And she does plan on going back to work at this point?
0: Yeah.
1: Okay. Well, I mean, it's a discussion for you two to have as far as who's going to go where and what the commutes are like. There's some logistical pieces of this that I would factor into the equation.
0: Uh-huh.
1: And, you know, what is she paying for rent? What are you paying for rent? How much can we afford together as a family?
0: Yeah.
1: As we do a budget together? And again, I would not combine incomes until you're married, and I would get married very soon so that we can combine our lives fully. Because until then, this is just going to be messy and awkward and Venmoing each other.
2: Definitely.
0: The things I'd be thinking about as priorities in deciding, I'd be thinking about if we need family around for childcare, then whoever's closest to the family who has been said that they would help. I'm thinking about that. I'm thinking about the place with the lower rent, because if something happens and she becomes more attached than she thought she was going to be and decides, you know what, I kind of do want to be home more, having a lower cost of living is going to behoove you. So those are the two things that stick out to me right away as being like possible drivers on this. I don't think the size of the apartment would be as big of a driver because, you know, if you decide to have more children down the line, you can always move. That's fine.
2: Mm-hmm.
0: But I think those top two tend to be the ones that it's like, okay, daycare is always a big ticket thing. So having family is so important. And then of course, yeah.
1: Lease agreements as well. Like who signed up for what?
0: Point.
1: How much time is left on the lease? Can we get out early? Which one has the least amount of damage if we exit early? And so I would be looking into all those factors. And those are things you can do now kind of on your own. You know, you can ask her for some details without getting into the weeds. But
0: yeah,
1: there's going to be a lot of logistics here to figure out. And again, it's just going to simplify everything. If we can combine our life, be married, it's just one team, one dream.
0: One team, one band, one sound. Remember Drumline? Nick
1: Cannon? I missed that one.
0: You've never seen Drumline? Have we had this discussion?
1: I think we didn't. I think you judged me last time we had this discussion.
0: I probably did.
1: Appreciate
0: listen,
1: that.
0: The movie's not all that good.
1: Do I look like a guy who would enjoy Drumline?
0: Yeah, it's HBCU-centered. I get
1: well,
0: it.
1: Well, it's more I don't do band stuff.
0: You do
1: I'm
0: indie
1: punk rock.
0: Bands.
1: Yeah, I'm punk rock, all right?
0: Bon Iver.
1: There we go.
0: Are you happy that I said it the right
1: way? Thank you for not saying Bon Iver, which
0: You're
1: is
0: welcome.
1: Offensive to all people groups.
0: Well, let it be known that I have said it that way as well, and I believe you were the one who corrected me, so.
1: Oh, that's great.
0: You live and you learn. All right. Do we want to take Jessica, or can we get to it?
1: Can we take a social question? We have some great ones here.
0: All right. Jessica, call us back tomorrow. I promise we'll get to you. But let me just say this. People don't know this. The Ramsey Show is on the radio. As much as it is on YouTube. And so we have a clock, guys, that we have to hit. We have to go to break at a certain time. We have to do all that. So don't be mad at us.
1: The segments are like exactly 8 minutes and 34 seconds, and it's our job to police that and try to get in and out. So.
0: And that's why sometimes it's like we feel like we don't take as much time. Don't be mad at us. It's just the clock. We have to make the radio folks happy, too. Well,
1: all right,
0: anyway.
1: We got less than a minute. What do you got for me?
0: All right. Should we include our child's 529 accounts as part of our net worth? Or not, since they're going to be spent eventually.
1: Oh, that's a fun one.
0: I like that question.
1: I mean, you can include it for now, but I wouldn't include it as far as your nest egg and retirement projections. But yes, it is an asset, and who knows if they'll actually use all of it.
0: Yeah, and so it's growing.

0: On accounting terms, it all counts, but I would not count it as far as my future financial plans.
1: Do you think about yours when you sit at night and you ponder your net worth?
0: I do. You know, I check it to see where it's at, because every month I contribute. So I like to see the number go up and to the right. That does make me feel good about my kids' futures.
1: I agree. I see what you did there. Pardon the pun. Well, guys, remember, there's ultimately only one way to financial peace, and that's to walk daily with the Prince of Peace, Christ Jesus.

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6: Charges filed against Cuba's former leader. I'm Tom Rigotti, Fox News. The Justice Department is bringing charges against former Cuban President Raul Castro in a new indictment that accuses him of downing civilian planes. Here's Fox's David Spunt.
7: Raul Castro, the 94-year-old former Cuban president and brother of the late Fidel Castro, the man who led the Cuban Revolution, is now facing seven criminal charges, including murder. In 1996, a humanitarian group called Brothers to the Rescue flew three planes to help rescue people fleeing the communist nation. Two aircraft were shot down off the Cuban coast. Four people were killed. According to the indictment, Raul Castro met with military leaders and authorized them to take decisive and deadly action against Brothers to the Rescue aircraft. Representatives from the Cuban government put out a statement condemning the indictment.
6: SpaceX, led by Tesla CEO Elon Musk, plans to go public. Fox Business Network's Grady Trimble has details.
8: This filing with the Securities and Exchange Commission sets the stage for a SpaceX debut on the NASDAQ in mid-June. June 12th is what's being reported. The SEC filing does confirm that Goldman Sachs will lead the underwriting. Morgan Stanley, Bank of America, Citi, JP Morgan, and others will also be involved. The paperwork peels back the curtain on the financials of SpaceX 2. The company now includes the rocket business, Starlink satellites, and artificial intelligence company XAI. SpaceX generated $18.7 billion in revenue last year, reporting a loss of around $4.9 billion. It generated a nearly $800 million profit the previous year in 2024.
6: Musk will serve as CEO and chairman of the board. The company wants to raise as much as $80 billion in funding towards a valuation of $2 trillion. That would be the largest stock market debut of all time for any company. 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
11: When was the last time you woke up actually feeling rested or got through the day without feeling stressed out? Yeah, over 50% of adults say they'd feel better if they got more sleep, and stress is often the biggest barrier. That's why CBD from CB Distillery makes so much sense. CB Distillery has natural solutions for sleep and stress that can help break that vicious stress-sleep cycle, and all their products are premium quality.